0: will travel to New York. I'm Lisa Lacera, Fox News. The State Department has approved visas for top Iranian officials to attend the UN General Assembly next week, even as the U.S. and Iran remain at a standstill to end the conflict. Meanwhile, new Fox polling examines how voters view the Trump administration efforts on immigration and foreign wars.
1: The poll shows overall on foreign policy, President Trump's approval rating is at 37%. 71% of voters don't believe the White House has a plan to end the Iran war. Americans also continue to support 55-39% providing funds for Ukraine's military against Russia. On immigration, 53% of voters say the administration has gone too far on enforcing immigration law. 23% say it hasn't gone far enough. As for those who think it's gone too far, there's a split, with 49% saying the government is targeting the wrong people and 45% saying too much force is being used.
0: Fox's Gernal Scott, the Postmaster General, says the Postal Service has stopped work on developing a computer system that was central to President Trump's effort to limit mail-in voting. David Steiner telling the Associated Press there's an injunction, so they're not doing anything as a legal battle over mail-in ballots wears on. The driver who slammed into a city bus in Los Angeles this week, killing two people, will be charged with murder. L.A. District Attorney Nathan Hochman says Bailey Lynn Rios was speeding and impaired Tuesday when her SUV hit another vehicle before striking the bus.
2: She has been charged with driving under the influence. So yes, there are drugs in her system at the time. What those drugs are and their quantity still remains to be determined.
0: Rios is being held on $4.1 million bail. A news chopper covering that crash crashed to the ground, killing both people on board and one person on the ground. 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
3: WMBD Radio Local News, I'm T.J. Carson. A former softball coach in Woodford and Tazewell counties that was accused of sexually abusing a former player has died. 45-year-old Jason Rockhold passed away early this morning at OSF St. Francis in Peoria. His death was confirmed by Peoria County Coroner Jamie Harwood, as well as Rockhold's attorney John Lonergan. Woodford County Sheriff Chief Deputy Dennis Tipsworth says Rockhold was found unresponsive in his cell and life-saving measures were performed before being taken to OSF. Rockhold faced numerous charges in both Tazewell and Woodford counties that included sexual assault, child pornography, and grooming. The Peoria Public Schools Board needs a couple more weeks to begin crafting a new strategic plan. The board tabled a contract with K-12 Coalition to develop and see through a new five-year plan at a cost of more than $32,000, with $9,000 coming from donations. Board member Sarah Howard says she wants more information about the deal before committing to the plan, saying the contract was not included in the board documents.
4: I feel better seeing the contract first before voting to pass it.
3: Superintendent Jerry Bell vouched for the company, saying he has worked with K-12 Coalition previously. He also urged the board to not wait on the issue as the district is operating under an expired strategic plan. Arson is being cited as the cause of a fire that destroyed a garage this morning in Peoria. Fire crews responded to the area of Thrush and Sheridan at around 8:30 a.m., finding the two-stall garage fully engulfed in flames. The fire was put out within 5 minutes. No other buildings were affected. There were no injuries. More news in 30 minutes or as it breaks, and always at WMBDRadio.com.
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6: The 25 News First Alert forecast calling for passing clouds overnight. Wake up temperatures in the mid to upper 60s in the morning with highs tomorrow near 80 degrees. We'll see a chance of a few showers mostly during the early afternoon. Outside of that, mostly dry Friday. For the weekend, a few widely scattered showers Saturday, but a better chance for showers and storms Saturday night into Sunday. Still in the 80s Saturday, but temperatures falling back into the 70s Sunday afternoon. From 25 News, I'm First Alert Chief Meteorologist Brian Walter for WMBD Radio.
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12: Normal is broke and common sense is weird, so we're here to help you transform your life. From the Ramsey Network in the Fairwinds Credit Union studio, this is The Ramsey Show. I'm Jade Warshaw. Next to me, Dr. John Deloney. We're going to be chopping it up for the next couple hours, taking calls about your life and money. If you want to get involved, the number's 888-825-5225. Brittany from New York is on the line. Hey, Brittany. How can John and I help out today?
13: You?
12: We're doing good.
13: Awesome. So I just have a quick question. I have about $20,000 saved. I have $34,000 in debt. I had a couple contractors come into my home that I own outright and say that it's not structurally sound. And I'm wondering if I should use the $20,000 for a down payment for a mortgage or if I should use equity on my loan and pay the debt off with the $20,000.
12: Tell me what your goals were. Were you in the market for a house before you found out about your foundation? Or were...
13: I was not.
12: Okay.
13: Nope.
12: So the structural damage is so bad that you're thinking there's no way to ever fix this. And even if they do,
13: yeah,
12: I won't feel good about it.
13: Yeah, that's pretty much it. But also it would take almost as much money to fix it as it would to finance. So what I'm going to look at is putting a new house like right on my land.
12: That's what you want to do. You want to leave this house as it is, build another house on your current land. Did I understand that?
13: Yep.
12: Okay. Tell me the value of what you have. Like, how many acres is it? Tell me all that. What's the current house worth?
13: Oh, sure. Right now it's 1.99 acres, so just under 2, and the house now is assessed for $72,000.
12: Got you. And it would cost $72,000 to fix it.
13: They basically said that they're really not gonna, they're not even comfortable putting windows in. That's what the contractor came for, was to change out my windows. It's very old. It was built in 1980.
12: Uh huh. Wow. Okay. So you leave that property there. It just becomes what, vacant, or are you gonna, like, what's the plan? No one else is gonna buy it.
13: Demolish it. Yep. We would demolish that, but have the new house right on the land.
12: Okay. And the new house will cost how much?
13: Turnkey, they said $122,000.
12: So I go back to this, and I want to make sure I'm not missing it. I'm looking at John's eyes through the camera, too. I think he's got the same look as me. You're okay with completely walking away from a $72,000 home. That's something you paid for that's worth $72,000, and just going, you want to know what? I'm done. I'm not going to do anything to salvage this. I'm just starting fresh.
13: I had two contractors come in and look, and they said that it would be about $90,000 to $100,000 to fix everything that was wrong with it, from the foundation to the windows to my front door to the moisture that's being let in.
14: How long have you lived in this house?
13: So we've lived in it my whole life, and I'm 31.
12: Okay, and what'd you buy it for? What did you put into this house? How much money?
14: Did somebody give it to you?
12: Yeah.
13: So we got in a car accident. My dad used my settlement to buy the home.
12: Okay, and what did he buy it for, since it was your settlement money?
13: He bought it for $25,000.
12: Okay.
14: So the 2 acres is worth that?
13: Yes.
14: At least, right? And what kind of home, this isn't a judgment question, this is just a reality question.
13: It's a mobile home.
14: What kind of home are you going to build for $120,000?
13: They call it stick built. It's a modular.
12: So we're trading the mobile home. The mobile home is the one with all the issues, and you're building a modular home instead. Understood.
13: Yes.
14: Okay.
12: Okay. And let me just ask, the mobile home, since it's mobile, can it be sold to someone else?
13: I never thought of that.
14: Even for scrap?
12: Can it be moved off the lot and given or, sold to someone else?
13: Yes, it could.
12: Okay, so let's start there. We're not going to just demolish it and leave every dollar on the table.
14: Even if you get $2,500
12: right.
14: for the trailer.
12: Like, yes.
14: I don't know what that stuff's worth.
13: Oh, that's true. I didn't even think of that.
12: Okay, I love the direction we're going. So let's make that call and say, hey, we don't want to live in this mobile home anymore. It's not worth the fix, but let's sell it for parts, sell it for pieces. Whoever wants to take it off the lot can take it. And then I just want to make sure that you're making a good choice with the next house.
13: Right.
12: Of what it is.
13: Yeah, we've looked around the area, maybe like 7 or 8 different, what they're called is like the manufacturer retailing. Mm-hmm. And this one was like the nicest built for the value, because I am a single mom.
12: Okay.
13: So I'm not...
14: My concern for you is that you end up in the exact same spot you're in.
12: Yeah, I agree with John. I wonder what's keeping you on this exact land, on this exact lot. Is there a better housing opportunity out there for you?
13: Everything around our area is, I would say, I've looked at different houses, about 210 plus, and they're still fixer-uppers.
12: Mm-hmm. But they're freestanding, and they're... what I'll call traditional homes, right?
13: Yes.
14: I'm worried that you're going to build a modular home, $120,000, and the day you get handed the keys, it's going to start going down in value.
12: Yes.
14: And if that's
13: I didn't think of that.
14: If that's the case, because those type of homes generally go down in value. And so I would rather you rent a place that you can walk away from, that somebody else is responsible for all the repairs and everything.
12: Yes.
14: It too, you're handing money to somebody else and you're not quote unquote building equity. But the moment you put $125,000 into this new modular home, it's going to be going down in value too. And so I'd rather you exchange.
13: Okay.
14: I'd rather you not be chained to something going down in value. If something's renting is not going down in value, but I'd rather you at least retain your autonomy, your freedom. Somebody else can fix that sink. It's their sink.
12: And let's talk about the other part of what John is saying, which I love his idea, because then it frees you up. If you go somewhere in town and rent for a while with your kid or your kids, now you can have the $20,000 to clear up your debt. And you can start this whole thing fresh and go, okay, I'm going to take 19 of this 20. I'm going to pay off the debt that I have. That, along with some extra cash from working extra.
14: I'm going to sell the trailer, and then we're going to be debt-free.
12: I'm going to sell the trailer. I'll be totally debt-free, and I may be renting, but I don't have the extra expense of keeping up land and keeping up a roof and the windows and the AC. Right. And I can spend this time really saving up a down payment for something that's a traditional house that goes up in value, and I earn equity in it when I buy it. And I love that for you, because that gives you so much stability. Because I think that's what you're reaching for, is like the next safe space. And I think that's why you're moving towards it so quickly. But I actually, I agree with John.
14: Maybe hang on to your land. If you've got paid for dirt, 2 acres in New York, maybe keep it if you can. Like, I'm not saying you have to go run and sell it. It's probably.
13: Yeah, I definitely would hold on to the land, because I love the location.
12: Yeah,
14: that's awesome.
13: Another thing that's keeping me here is my girls can go out and ride their 4-wheelers, and we don't have neighbors,
12: all of that.
14: Incredible. But choose freedom. Don't choose yet another chain and another anchor. Choose freedom. And that's going to look different than the world tells us.
12: Yeah. Brittany, thank you for the call, and thank you for taking the time to walk through those details with us, because we want you to move from this place of, you know, feeling insecurity with your home. Your home is supposed to be a safe space for you, and I think that you were trying to get there, and it was really nice to walk with you to get you to that safe space. So thank you for sharing.
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12: All right, back to the phone lines we go. We got Brian, who's in Flint, Michigan. Hey, Brian, how can John and I help?
20: Yeah, we had a question for you. When I was younger, I stumbled upon Dave Ramsey, you know, learned about them. Thank you very much for all of the advice that I've been given through reading the books and things over the years. Now I've turned 50, and I feel like I'm kind of out of direction if I just kind of, you know, keep doing what I'm doing, which is kind of on cruise control, not really at the moment actively involved in my retirement, or should I get more serious and be very aggressive, probably retire another 10 or 15 years and just make sure I'm set up for the right path forward here.
12: I love that question. What happens? What is the state of affairs as it sits today?
20: Okay. So I have a new house that I built 2 years ago. It's fully paid off. I've got about $2.5 million in retirement accounts. I've got a couple hundred thousand in savings, and but I'm not really doing anything. It's sitting there. It's just, I'm not really actively watching it doing anything.
12: It's invested, isn't it?
20: So, yeah, it's invested.
12: What's the rate of return?
20: Like,
12: what are you getting on it every year?
20: It's usually around about 11 or 12%.
12: Oh, amazing. What more can you ask for?
14: Brian, what are you, you're a multimillionaire with a paid off house. You're winning.
20: I feel that way. I don't know. You're right. It sounds that way, but it doesn't feel that way. I don't know if that's weird.
14: What does that mean? Paint me a picture of it doesn't feel that way.
20: Well, I got 4 kids, 2 are in college. Everything's going well, but I just always feel that, okay, well, I feel it, you know, things are okay, you know, as far as paying bills, things like that, putting money away, but I'm just not really actively doing anything. If I should be working with an advisor or doing something different, or just, you know, it's working and just keep doing what works and not change anything.
12: It's almost like you don't believe that you've achieved this thing that most people never achieve.
20: I grew up very poor, and
14: I was about to ask you that question.
20: Struggle in my early part of my life.
14: I was about to ask you that question because you have a GPS pin in your nervous system that remembers what it's like to not know if you're going to have grocery money. And so I want you to think of it this way. Every time you look at that account and you get nervous, or one of your kids is like, "Hey dad, I need another $50," and your chest seizes up on you, even though you have a couple of million dollars just burning money behind you, just growing behind you.
20: Yeah.
14: You know what I mean? I want you to make a fist and put it in the middle of your chest and say, "Thank you for trying to take care of me," to your body. Just make peace with it. It has a lived experience of, we may not have lights this month. And feel that thing, and then go on and keep doing the next right thing, which you're doing. What you're going to get yourself into is you're going to start chasing a feeling, a sensation. And that's when people end up way over their skis. Doing crypto stuff. Like they start seeking to feel alive in their own skin by playing dumb games with money. And there's a jillion people out there who want to sell you something and are happy to take your money in a panic state, in a state of searching for a feeling. What you don't have a psychology for is peace. Enough. Mm. Right?
20: Okay. Okay.
14: Let me ask you this.
20: Agree.
14: You're 50, you said?
20: Yeah, I just turned 50.
14: All right. How old is your youngest child?
20: He's 12.
14: 12, okay. So you have a kid in college and a kid in 12.
20: You have two in college now and 2 in middle school. So
14: nice. Nice. So I want you, so that's 8 years. Awesome.
20: Yeah.
14: I want you to sit down. Are you still married?
20: Yeah. Yep.
14: You and your spouse
20: we've
14: still
20: been married for
14: still,
20: a long time.
14: Still like each other?
12: That's a real question.
14: Okay. No, I mean, I'm not playing. I wouldn't have a job if everybody who'd been married a long time still liked each other. I want you and your wife. I want you to do the planning. That means I want you to get the babysitters. Mm-hmm. Or if they're 12 and they're old enough and they won't burn the house down, they can stay. Great. I want you to get reservations somewhere. And I want you to take your wife out. And I just want y'all to have the nicest, funnest, warmest time dreaming about the day you both turn 60.
20: Okay.
14: What do you want that to feel like? Okay. Where do y'all want to be? Because y'all are going to be empty nesters.
20: Mm-hmm. Yeah.
14: Right? And so what do you want that reality to be? and then you simply reverse engineer it. Because what I hear is, it's a 50-year-old man who's doing everything right, but is slowly starting to lose the life in his own skin. And so, for you at 50, what hobbies do you have? What friends are you doing? What adventures are you going on? What wild things are you waking your 12-year-olds up and taking your ice cream out of your pocket after they're already in bed? What rambunctious wild things are you and your wife doing when the kids are in bed? Like, where are you getting life from? Because I don't want you to go searching for that excitement, that sense of vibrancy through playing with your money. Because, bro, you are winning. As much as anyone could be winning these days, you are on the path.
20: Okay. That's good to hear. I think I needed that. So, and that advice was fantastic. So thank you very much.
12: That's good.
14: Go ahead.
20: I definitely needed that. No, I said I definitely needed that because I feel that you're right. Maybe I start chasing or doing or trying something and make a big mistake. And that's what I was worried could happen if I didn't.
12: Yeah, it's okay to be done in one area and tie a bow on it and move on to the next thing and be like, all right, I did that. And be done with it and move on. And honestly, Brian, you know, you're not alone in this. I think that there's certain people who walk the plan that we teach. They walk through the 7 baby steps and they really love the feeling of being told who they are. You gain kind of an identity when you start walking the baby steps. It's like, okay, I'm in baby step 2. I am baby step 4. I am building wealth. And you're starting to get an identity from that. It makes you feel like every morning you get a purpose of what you're doing with your money. And then you hit baby step 7. And it's like, I'm looking around for somebody to tell me what my next step is. I'm looking around to see what the next thing is. Where's my next identity? Ramsey, what do I need to do? Y'all are looking at us.
14: You're all grown up now, man. You get to choose.
12: Well, you know what? Bat this around with me because I will say this, Brian and John. I've been thinking about this because we get this call a lot. And I do think there are some things practically that you can do and that you should be doing. Number one, you've won with money. You should find someone to teach and mentor.
14: Yeah.
12: You need to find somebody to pass this information down to and be active in that. We have Financial Peace University. You can teach that. You can lead that. You can coordinate that class. I also think, like John said, you need to go somewhere. You need to travel.
14: Have some fun.
12: Go someplace you've never gone before. And by the way, these are all things that you wash, rinse, and repeat. You do it once, you turn around and do it again so it never ends. Travel somewhere new. You've got the money. You should be going someplace brand new every year for sure. Now's the time I think you should be prioritizing your health. If you've gone through
14: health
12: life.
14: Health is wealth.
12: Yes, thank you. And you haven't been prioritizing your physical health, your mental health, your relational health. Let's start focusing on that. That's a huge, your spiritual health.
14: Get your blood work done.
12: Yes.
14: Go see who you need to see.
12: Yes.
14: We're in a little sliver of history when there's some of the most amazing specialists on certain things.
12: Absolutely.
14: Go see the folks, man. So that when you're 60, when you're 70, if one of the things you dream about is, I want to go hiking.
12: Yes, you can
14: do it. I'm
12: going to
14: get my knees and my hips and my weight and my heart right so that when I'm 70, I can roll around with my grandkids and me and your mom. We're going off to the woods, right?
12: Yeah. And you go to another great point, which a lot of people hit the point where he is 50 years old, which is also the time kids are going off to college, and you're looking at your spouse going, who the heck are you?
14: I don't know who you are anymore.
12: Yes,
14: that's right.
12: That's a wonderful time to really lean in with your spouse and on that relational kind of health tip. So there's so many things that you can do. The other thing on my list is start defining your legacy.
14: Yeah.
12: Like, what do you want people to say about you when you're off this earth? And let's start investing and pouring into that with intentionality.
14: Let me throw this up, and this is for Brian and those of us who grew up with not very much. It's easy to want our kids to, quote unquote, never feel what we felt. And that becomes an undefined goal. And we've taken calls where people have $20 million and it doesn't feel like enough.
12: Uh-huh.
14: So get a dollar amount that you think in your head you want to leave to your kids one day. And when you hit that line, breathe.
12: That's it.
14: That's the word enough. You're good. You're doing a great job, Brian.

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4: Fox News, I'm Tom Graham. President Trump calling for Americans to be patient about high gas prices and the end of the war with Iran. He says it's a small price to pay to prevent that nation from getting a nuclear weapon. But new Fox News poll shows many Americans not happy.
5: Grocery prices are a major problem for 62% of registered voters, and gas prices are a major problem for 61% of registered voters. That is up 13% from the 2024 election cycle.
4: Fox's Peter Ducey there. For the first time, U.S. defense officials have publicly confirmed that American forces have deployed operational weapons in orbit. The announcement coming from the Air Force Secretary Troy Meek early this week.
6: U.S. officials did not provide specifics on the weapons and did not say for how long they have been deployed. The Air Force Secretary oversees U.S. Space Force, which was created in 2019.
4: Fox's Jennifer Griffin. 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
7: WMBD Radio Local News, I'm TJ Carson. The trial of a man accused of sex crimes against a 13-year-old girl has been continued until next month. 25 News reports Alfred Cuhoon appeared in court for a scheduling conference today, with the trial now scheduled for October 29th. The jury trial is continued because of additional time needed to view sensitive discovery in the state's attorney's office. Cuhoon faces charges of aggravated criminal sexual abuse and child sex abuse material after an investigation in March where police heard of an inappropriate video being shared among students at a local school. Public comment is now open for the newest regional transportation plan. The four-year plan calls for nearly $640 million in road, bridge, and public transportation projects. The work includes major construction on Route 29, Route 150, and the Adams Street Bridge. Michael Bruner with Tri-County Planning tells 25 News they want to hear from area drivers before final approval.
8: They're the ones that drive the roads every day. They're the ones that have the experiences out there.
7: Public comment is open through October 6th before commissioners vote. A Lakin restaurant is turning the last scheduled shift of a co-worker who died this week into a fundraiser for the family. Samantha Hobbick of Chillicothe worked at Wildy's Country Diner and was to work Sunday, but passed away on Monday after a two-vehicle crash near Rome. General Manager Natasha Boyer called her a bundle of sunshine.
9: She was a rainbow. She's the colorful, most colorful person that you would ever meet. She touched so many lives.
7: To honor Hobbick, Boyer says tips and donations at the restaurant on Sunday will go towards funeral expenses, as well as a trust fund for her two children. More news in 30 minutes or as it breaks, and always at WMBDradio.com.
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11: The 25 News First Alert forecast calling for passing clouds overnight. Wake up temperatures in the mid to upper 60s in the morning with highs tomorrow near 80 degrees. We'll see a chance of a few showers, mostly during the early afternoon. Outside of that, mostly dry Friday. For the weekend, a few widely scattered showers Saturday, but a better chance for showers and storms Saturday night into Sunday. Still in the 80s Saturday, but temperatures falling back into the 70s Sunday afternoon. From 25 News, I'm First Alert Chief Meteorologist Brian Walter for WMBD Radio.
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0: 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We've got Sam, who's in South Bend, Indiana, on the line. Hey, Sam, what's going on?
15: Hi, thank you guys for having me, first off. I appreciate it.
0: Yeah,
16: you got
0: bet.
16: It, man. What's up?
15: So I'm having a little bit of a dilemma here. I'm kind of in the middle. My parents are going through a divorce, and my dad both of his parents passed away, unfortunately, in this process, and he ran into a large sum of money, about $1 million, and my mom is pretty much completely flat broke. They're currently living together in their house. They only owe about $20,000 on it, and they also have my little brother who's just about to turn 13, so that kind of complicates things a little bit. I'm just trying to figure out how I can get it to where both of them end up in a better financial situation and can kind of move on from all this, because right now they're just kind of playing house, and my mom has no real plan as to try to get out, and I can't really convince her to get the wheels rolling, I guess.
16: Well, let me tell you, Sam, here's the thing. You've got one move and one move only, and that is to get out of the middle of this.
0: Mm-hmm. How old are you, right? Sam?
15: I'm 27.
0: Okay.
16: They've made it clear through their actions they don't want your opinion. They don't care really what you have to say about stuff. And they're grown-ups. And even if they're acting like children, they're doing what they're doing. You get to decide who you're going to be. But you 27-year-olds don't just find themselves in the middle of their parents' divorce. They get dragged into the middle of it. And your job as a 27-year-old is to stand up strong and firm and say, I love both of you. You're both my mom and dad. I'm not getting in the middle of y'all throwing crayons at each other in the sandbox.
15: Yeah, I'm a lot more on my dad's side here, but I think more than anything, I'm just trying to, I don't know, I'm trying to figure out how to get it to where
16: you can't.
15: My dad really just listens to me.
16: He won't. He won't. Unless you look him in the eye and say, Dad, I love you. And I care about you, and I can see this situation from a different perspective. If you want my perspective, I'm willing to give it to you. But you right. constantly badgering your dad, hey, you need to be and you should be. All you're driving a wedge between y'all's relationship when really what he needs more than anything is just somebody he can trust and lean on.
0: Does he have good friends, your dad?
15: Oh yeah, he's got a lot of good friends, and they all pretty much have the same opinion as I do. It's just I guess it's hard after 40 years of them being together to get him to stop putting so much trust and faith in my mom, especially since she's the reason that they're getting divorced.
16: Why are they getting divorced?
0: Yeah, why are they? I wanted to ask that too.
15: It's infidelity issues. My mom got with a homeless guy who's on drugs and made it a whole big thing. So,
16: but she
15: put me in the middle of that as well. I was the one that figured out about it and had to break the news to my dad because she wouldn't do it herself.
0: You want to know what? And John can stop me at any point because he really is the expert here. But you probably have your own things that you need to sort out with all of this. I don't know that you do have the clarity to tell anybody what they should or shouldn't do, because this is affecting you in your own unique way. And you might spend more of your time sorting yourself through how you're mentally dealing with all of this.
16: And that's, I think Jade's exactly right. And that starts with you taking ownership. Here's what ownership sounds like in this situation. Not my mom dragged me into this. It is, I had to go be the adult. I chose to go be the adult and tell the truth in my home. Not my mom made me. I'm a 27, 26, 25-year-old man, however old you were when this happened, and I had to be the adult. I had to be the person of integrity in a really messy situation. That was my decision.
15: Yeah.
16: Right? And I want you to start taking ownership. But you also have to understand how, I hate to say it like this, how powerless you are. Your dad filed for divorce, but then he's letting her live there.
15: She actually filed for divorce.
16: Okay, too, so she filed for divorce, well. And he's letting her stay. You don't get a vote in that. And the more you try to, like, get in on their politics, man, it's just you're just going to get covered in mud, too.
0: Are you still living in the house or no?
15: No, I have my own home. I have my own family.
0: So are you mostly worried about your little brother? You didn't mention him again. Is he your biggest concern here?
15: I would say my biggest concern is just my dad's well-being. I just think that he's getting taken for a ride, and I think that he's just going to be, you know, he, like I said, too complacent in all of this and just kind of let my mom bank off it for as long as it takes until,
16: Sam,
15: you know,
16: he's not
15: I
16: getting taken for
15: that.
16: A ride. He's driving.
15: Yeah, yeah.
16: He's driving. Fair. You can be upset with your dad for the direction he's choosing to drive. You can be upset with him for who he's choosing to allow into the car, but he's driving. And there's fewer things in the world more heartbreaking than family members, people we love and care about, making choices that we can see are actively destroying them from the inside out, and they simply don't want our opinions on it, or they don't want our help on it. It makes us feel powerless.
15: And I've tried all the help I can get. I mean, I've been trying to search for a house for my dad. We've been trying to help him.
16: He doesn't want one. He doesn't want one, Sam.
15: Not bad enough, no.
16: No.
0: I actually worry for you, Sam, that if you keep meddling in this, it's going to cause resentment towards your dad because you're inserting behaviors that you want him to do. He's not doing them. And then you're going to walk away from this pissed at your mom and pissed at your dad. So I would love for you to take John's advice, which is, hey, I'm going to remove myself from this triangle of drama. I'm going to take myself out of it. And I'm just going to be the adult, and I'm going to say, this is between you guys. I love you both. I hope you work it out. And you're going to tell your little brother, hey, man, if you just need to get away from this sometimes, come to my house.
16: I'll come pick you up.
0: And I really do think, I mean, those are the steps that I would take. What would you do, John?
16: Exactly that. And, Sam, this is one more complicating thing. I'm not going to ask you this because I don't want to put you on the spot, okay? I would have a hard time if I was you in your situation, not also looking at that $1 million inheritance, thinking some of that should distill down to me someday, and I don't want my mom to get any of it because of what she's done to the family. You have to back yourself out of that too, and say that's his money.
15: She's already excluded for sure.
16: Do what?
15: She's already excluded for sure because they filed for divorce before either of his parents passed away. So we've already worked out with the lawyer.
16: Yeah, but dad might just write her a big old check.
0: He can still do
16: that. Because it's his money.
15: Honestly, that's what I was kind of pushing him to do at first, was to just buy her out of the house and be done, because she wants to stay in the house, but she doesn't have the money to refinance. So that's why we're just kind of stuck. I mean, they are kind of stuck in the middle right now.
16: There you go.
0: That's good.
16: They are.
0: That's good.
16: Begin to change your language. They are. My dad is choosing to allow these things to continue.
15: You're right, 100%.
16: And that can break your there's an old proverb, and it's not out of the Bible, but it's an ancient proverb that says, I finally sat down and confronted my anger, and she took off her mask and revealed herself as grief. I'm sad that my mom blew up our family. I'm sad that she's taken, like, trying to take dad for everything. I'm sad that my dad has just curled up in a ball. I'm sad that my 12-year-old little brother's living in all of this mess. I'm just heartbroken by all of it. And I'm out of the triangulation game. I'm out of I'm not saying we anymore. I'm saying that's my dad, that's my mom. That's the choices they're making. And as for me and my household, here's who we are going to be. Because that's what you can control, man. Yeah, your job is to get out of that and tell both your parents. And to whatever degree is honest, I'm on both your sides. Yeah. Or mom, I'm not on your side at all.
0: Please
16: don't talk
0: to me about this.
16: Yeah, but I'm not having this conversation with you anymore.
0: Yep.
16: You know where I stand on it.
0: We're rooting for you, Sam. We believe in you. You can do this, bud.

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14: Now that's the part no one's been talking about until now. Listen, this is the first Ramsey book that exposes the real emotional fight with money. And in it, I show you step by step exactly how to use those emotions as fuel. Because this time, you're going to win. 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Well, you may have noticed that a lot of the advice we give is based on a proven plan here, our Ramsey plan. It's based on 7 baby steps that you probably have heard us walk through on the show. And we do that because we know that that is the turning point for a lot of people. They're looking for an easy way to really get control of their life and their money. And we found that the baby steps have worked for over 30 years. So if you're new to the Ramsey Show, every answer you hear is going to be rooted in those 7 steps. So take a few minutes to learn that plan and you'll get a whole lot more out of every episode. All right, let's go to Nick, who's in Cincinnati, Ohio. Hey, Nick.
15: Hi, guys. How you doing?
14: Doing great. How are you?
15: I'm doing fantastic. It's great to be on.
14: All right. Let us know what's going on. How can we help?
15: Yeah, thanks. So my question is very simple. So how much is it okay to spend on a house based on the home's value in terms of like remodeling, updating, stuff like that?
14: I love that question. So tell us a little bit about the home. Tell us what it's worth, like what's the equity in it, and tell us what you want to do to it.
15: Yeah, so we are on baby step 7, which is a huge blessing. And it's about, I mean, probably as it is, it might be a little bit less, but we'll just say 200,000 to make it easy. And then
14: did you say 280?

0: it sounds like you named off of some, not you named off some of them. We got bathroom, we've got basement upgrades. These are the types of things that my guess would be if you were looking to sell it. They're upgrades that people are going to want to see in your neighborhood. So there's part of it that you could speak to a realtor. You could, you know, look at one of
1: just our comps. Yeah.
0: Yeah. And just see in our area, what are people paying for? Do they want the upgraded bathroom? Do they care that the basement isn't finished? And kind of get some numbers on that. But aside from the numbers, I tend to be along the lines of, if you're in this house and you can afford it and you want the house to be the way that you like it, to a reasonable extent, I think you can say, if I don't get every single penny out of this, I think I might be okay. For instance, if you were saying, I want to put a pool in the house, you might not get that money back. But if your family really wants and enjoys the pool and you're okay, to Dave's point of taking that money and kind of burning it in the middle of the yard.
1: And you're a millionaire, yeah.
0: It's okay, right?
2: Yeah, and we're not millionaires yet like we hope to be. I think it's just, I was looking at some, like my own comps. Like I know a house very similar to ours that had an upgraded basement sold for about $240,000, but that might be the ceiling of the street. So it's like if we do spend about $90,000, I bet we probably have about $40,000 that we are putting in the middle of the living room and watching burn.
0: Yeah.
2: So it doesn't always feel like that might be the best way, so I'm not sure.
1: I will tell you, I did a mix of what Jade and you just said. I just did a whole bunch of work at my house. I started back in May. In fact, I just today got a text from Winston saying it's finally finished. And I had comps pulled. So I had a Ramsey trusted real estate person that I work with all the time. She pulled the comps just so I could make sure I'm not going bananas. And then me and my wife sat down and we put what we wanted into this place because we want this place to be our place for a long time.
0: Even if it doesn't ROI.
1: Because we want to have people out there. And my wife is an avid gardener. And so I wanted her to have the best gardening space on the planet. And so some of it may not ROI. And at this point, I don't care because I didn't go bananas. I did have, like, I wasn't just going in there blind. I did have comps. And I have a different situation because out in the woods where I live, a couple people have sold their places and people have put compounds back there, and so I had a lot of room to play with, but I didn't look after that. I was more interested in what kind of life do me and my wife want to have, and because of the last 20 years worth of financial sacrifices, we're at this point now where we can have that conversation. But I probably would not put I probably wouldn't burn $50,000 on a $240,000 house. And so if you say, I really want a basement because we like to have people over and I need some space. I need a bathroom because grandma's always staying with us and my parents are going to move in with us. That's money well spent. And it may be you're always just going to look at that dumb sidewalk and it's going to drive you crazy. But.
0: Or you might look at the house and say, okay, I'm looking $27,000 bathroom. That makes sense. But when I really start adding up all the things that I think would make this house the house we like, you guys might decide maybe you need it.
1: We're going to move
0: a different house.
1: Yeah.
0: Because I don't want to Jade and John's point, I don't want to burn $70,000 in my living room. I want to take that money and put it towards another house that I'd get the equity in.
2: Yeah. And that's really the rub. I think it comes down to, you know, either putting money into this house or upgrading. So we have three kids and we're very tight. And so I think, when we look at getting another house and we start looking at the prices, it's like, if we really want to get something that's better, that's going to have the things that we want, we're looking at $400,000. And so at least right now we would have to get a mortgage. And I think going back, if it feel like we're going backwards, then it's like, okay, well,
0: not necessarily
2: right here,
0: because you've got the $200,000 already, give or take, obviously, fees and everything. If you were to sell the house and you were ready to put 90 into this house. So You're a quarter of the way there. You're three quarters of the way there.
2: Oh, that is true.
1: You're right there.
0: So what if you said, hey, this year, instead of doing these renos that we thought we were going to do all year, let's just cash, like stack up as much cash as we can. And by the way, I'm assuming you already had the 87 ready to go. If you didn't and you thought you were just going to save it in cash flow as you went, that does change it slightly. But even if you took 2 years and said, we're just going to stack up a bunch of money and do this move, you could. And if you took a small mortgage, it wouldn't be the end of the road. You could totally do that.
1: But you were about to spend, you're about to have a total in of

0: of 390 on this house? I'm sorry, 290 on this house.
1: Well, it'd be, yeah, so it's 200 now, and I'd probably spend about 90 to get everything done. So
2: you're three-quarters there to a $400,000 house.
1: Yeah, there you go.
2: Just some things to think about. I think you and your wife have more conversations to have, and I don't think you're in a rush, but there is something to be said. I mean, it was your initial question, which is how much over do you want to go? If you kind of know, hey, the neighborhood's topping out at 240, 250, if you're building this house up to 300, I don't know. You said you're not baby steps millionaires yet. 50,000 to burn is a lot of money.
0: It's a ton of money.
2: And I don't know, because I don't know your situation, but it does sound like it might be time to look for a house where you're not so tight and it doesn't require as much non-ROI'd money to make it what you want it to be.
1: Hmm.
0: But I will also shout you out for a bathroom improvement, a new electrical box, a finished basement. Those are all, generally speaking, high ROI things you can do to a house.
2: Yes.
0: It's not like you're carving ornate owls in the columns in the front of the house. You know what I mean? So, like, the things you're doing are wise. Like, a sidewalk that people don't trip on. All the stuff
2: you got to do that.
0: All the stuff you're saying is wise. It's just if you're capped in that neighborhood, man, just make a wise choice there. And once you get to that baby step seven situation and you want to, like Jade said, you can put a pool back there, enjoy a pool, man. That's just a choice y'all are going to make.
1: Yeah.
2: Why not?
1: Yeah.
2: Why not?
0: Exactly.
2: Well, definitely, if you haven't already, you can check out one of our Ramsey Real Estate pros. 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You can find out so much there. 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So that's a really, really, really great value. All right, John, I love a question from the interweb. I love a question. What did you say to me? Sure.
0: I'm going to Xander up.
2: Yeah.
0: Let's go for it.
2: What are you asking me to do, Kelly? Y'all don't know. Kelly, the producer, will be in my ear, and I'm like, Kelly, what is it that you
0: She's
2: want
0: like, John's me? Making a weird face again.
2: I know. I was going to read a question from the community, but we don't have time to do that. We'll do that on the next break.

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3: A possible sit-down. I'm Lee Silicera, Fox News. With no movement to end the Iran conflict, President Trump reportedly is set to meet with Arab leaders next week.
4: According to a new interview that President Trump gave Axios, there's a plan for him to meet with some Gulf leaders in New York on the sidelines of the UN General Assembly. The talk would be about ending the Iran war.
3: Fox's Peter Doocy at the White House. This comes as the State Department has agreed to issue visas for key Iranian diplomats to attend the UN General Assembly. Yesterday, PLO and Palestinian Authority members had their visas denied. The White House pushing back after the UN Human Rights Council says they found reasonable grounds to believe the United States committed war crimes in two strikes in Iran. White House spokeswoman Anna Kelly wrote the UN Human Rights Council has accomplished nothing for human rights while spouting unserious nonsense for decades. President Trump talks up new policies while hosting hunters, fishermen, and other outdoor leaders at the White House.
5: President Trump highlighting two executive orders he signed reversing former President Biden-era restrictions on U.S. land that aim to expand hunting and fishing opportunities.
6: This builds on our actions in August that opened up another 92 million acres of federal land across 32 states.
5: The president hosting Interior Secretary Doug Burgum and more than 100 outdoorsmen at a Rose Garden dinner.
6: The second order I signed today eliminates absurd federal regulations on our saltwater anglers, boaters, charter captains, and coastal communities.
5: The president went on to say he's delivered historic levels of funding for wildlife and sports fishing restoration grants.
3: Fox's Kristen Goodwin. At least 48 people have died, about 100 others being treated in southern Nigeria after drinking a locally brewed alcoholic beverage suspected of containing methanol. 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
7: WMBD Radio Local News, I'm TJ Carson. A former softball coach in Woodford and Tassel counties that was accused of sexually abusing a former player has died. 45-year-old Jason Rockhold passed away early this morning at OSF St. Francis in Peoria. His death was confirmed by Peoria County Coroner Jamie Harwood, as well as Rockhold's attorney John Lonergan. Woodford County Sheriff Chief Deputy Dennis Tipsworth says Rockhold was found unresponsive in his cell and life-saving measures were performed before being taken to OSF. Rockhold faced numerous charges in both Tazewell and Woodford counties that included sexual assault, child pornography, and grooming. The Peoria Public Schools Board needs a couple more weeks to begin crafting a new strategic plan. The board tabled a contract with K-12 Coalition to develop and see through a new five-year plan at a cost of more than $32,000, with $9,000 coming from donations. Board member Sarah Howard says she wants more information about the deal before committing to the plan, saying the contract was not included in the board documents.
8: I feel better seeing the contract first before voting to pass it.
7: Superintendent Jerry Bell vouched for the company, saying he has worked with K-12 Coalition previously. He also urged the board to not wait on the issue as the district is operating under an expired strategic plan. Arson is being cited as the cause of a fire that destroyed a garage this morning in Peoria. Fire crews responded to the area of Thrush and Sheridan at around 8:30 a.m., finding the two-stall garage fully engulfed in flames. The fire was put out within 5 minutes. No other buildings were affected. There were no injuries. More news in 30 minutes or as it breaks, and always at WMBDRadio.com.
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10: The 25 News First Alert forecast calling for passing clouds overnight. Wake up temperatures in the mid to upper 60s in the morning with highs tomorrow near 80 degrees. We'll see a chance of a few showers mostly during the early afternoon. Outside of that, mostly dry Friday. For the weekend, a few widely scattered showers Saturday, but a better chance for showers and storms Saturday night into Sunday. Still in the 80s Saturday, but temperatures falling back into the 70s Sunday afternoon. From 25 News, I'm First Alert Chief Meteorologist Brian Walter for WMBD Radio.
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4: Union Studio, back to the phone lines we go. I'm Jade, this is Dr. John, and we've got Ben in Shreveport, Louisiana. Hey, Ben, how can we help today?
5: Hey, thanks for taking my call.
4: You bet. How can we help?
5: Yeah, so I am just wanting some advice on whether or not I should essentially take away access to spending for my wife because of her self-described spending problems.
4: What do the spending problems look like? Explain that a little bit more.
5: Yeah, so just spending a lot of money on hobbies and clothing and things that are pretty, you know, iffy on whether or not we really need them.
4: Do you guys budget together? Do you create a budget together?
5: We try. We, you know, don't keep up with it extremely well, but we try to.
4: Okay. If we're not keeping up with the budget, how do we know that she's spending too much?
5: Well, we give each other an allowance each month.
4: Okay.
5: And we're supposed to be keeping track of, you know, how much we spend on, you know, quote unquote, fun money. And, you know, she pretty frequently goes over that limit. And, you know, when she runs out, you know, she will just kind of use our, you know, we kind of have a separate account that we use for that specifically. But she, if she runs out, she'll just kind of go to our regular bank account and use that instead. And so she's just kind of doing that month after month.
4: And how much are we saying? Like once she spends the money in the fun money account and then she goes to your normal checking account, how much is she pulling from that normal checking account? Give us some dollar amounts.
5: I mean, it changes a good bit from month to month, but I would say, you know, a few hundred dollars a month.
4: Like 200 or 300 bucks over?
5: Yeah.
4: Okay. And what do you guys bring it home every single month between the two of you, income wise?
5: Total is probably $4,500.
4: Okay.
6: So has she asked you for help?
5: Well, yeah, she has specifically told me that she wants me to stop her from doing that, you know, to take away debit cards and take away her access to that. And I'm really resistant to that idea.
4: Yeah, good.
6: That's her setting you up as the bad guy in her story. Because she's still going to want to go buy it. So I have a personal situation where I needed to practice staying on a budget. Mm-hmm. And so I handed my wife my debit card, and I had her change the Amazon Prime account so I couldn't have it. But that was me going to her, not to make her the bad guy, but to say, I gotta start lifting weights on my own. Mm-hmm. But she told me, she didn't feel comfortable doing it. But for a season, fine. The way you frame the question, should I take my wife's credit, like her debit cards from her? I would say no. Like that puts you, now.
4: Accountability is different from control.
6: Exactly. You're not her dad. And if you need to, because you guys bring home $4,500 and she's blowing through $200 or $300 extra,
4: that's a big deal.
6: That's a lot of money. You might need to go open your own checking account for the safety of your home. Similar to if she had she was struggling with alcohol or she was struggling with gambling, we always tell folks, at some point you have to make sure you're taking control of the home.
4: Mm-hmm.
6: Or it could be as simple as y'all just aren't being honest about fun money. And if you need to prioritize $200 more, then prioritize $200 more. But if you know, if you were to increase her spending money, by the way, I would not call it allowance. That, again, that's very like parent-child language. But like her fund money, if you were to increase it by $200 and she was going to, she'll go over that by $200 or $300.
4: Then we have a problem.
6: Then you got a problem, yeah. I just don't like her setting you up as the bad guy.
4: Or as the person who, if it all goes bad, it's on him,
6: right,
4: instead of on her. I wonder what it would look like, to John's point, if you said, okay, what if we tried deleting the apps from your phone, right? If she's a person, if she's an online shopper, let's delete the apps from your phone. Let's start there. And we're not going to do Amazon apps. We're not going to do Macy's app, none of that. Or if she's a person who she says, hey, I'm just running out to pick up the dry cleaning. And while she's out, she goes to Target, she goes to this or that, right? Are there things that you can put in place to help each other? Because I do think there's a level of accountability that spouses can have with one another. Like, you know, for me in social media, I'll tell my husband, hey, if you happen to just see me scrolling on my phone, like,
6: come grab the phone.
4: Come grab it from me.
6: Yeah.
4: And I think that that's a fair, do you see what I'm saying? I think there's a fair amount of play here. But also what you said earlier is what I want to go back to, which is I don't think that the budget is actually as strong and as much of a guiding principle for you guys as maybe you think it is. Because when I asked, it was kind of like, yeah, we kind of have one. We kind of stick to it. We kind of don't. And if I'm in a situation where it's like, we kind of stick to this. We kind of don't. Well, then I'm kind of not this month. Right. Whereas if you guys sit down and say, you know what, we've been lackadaisical in every area with our budget. And I think we together just need to start being way more intentional. We've done it with going out to eat. We've done it with clothing. We've done it with hobbies. We've done it with entertainment. We just need to pull the strings tighter. That's a conversation. Now we're both contributing and maybe we're both. Is that fair, or did I misread it?
5: No, that's pretty fair. I guess what I'm most afraid of is, you know, if we do try to be more, you know, way, way more disciplined, what I'm afraid of, and kind of what I've had experience with in, you know, similar sorts of like, similar situations, is that I'm afraid that she's just going to find alternative ways to satisfy that.
6: Okay. You need to get to, you've got a way bigger fracture in your marriage than debit card spending. Because you've got somebody who is actively fighting against the vision y'all are supposed to be co-creating together. And that could be because she's struggling with mental and emotional challenges. She needs to go see somebody. Or it could just be that she's a jerk
5: and
6: completely undisciplined and just kind of a brat. I'm going to go with option one. I want to give everybody the benefit of the doubt and say, man, she's struggling. And when things get big, when her emotions get big, when she gets scared, whatever, feel anxious, whatever, swiping that card makes it go away for a minute. The same as I might go grab a cheeseburger, or somebody else might go grab a drink. Somebody else may go place a bet. And yeah, then you need people who love you enough to stand in that gap with you and also hold you accountable. But, if you decided we're going to be really intentional together, and your biggest fear there is that she's going to go around that system and figure out another way to blow things up, that's where you got to start with the relationship that y'all have with your marriage, because it's in a much more precarious spot than just a debit card spending issue.

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9: 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How can we help today?
10: Hi. Thank you for taking my call.
9: You bet.
10: I was wanting to know, so my husband and I are 28 and 29, and we have one little boy, and we're expecting another one on the way.
11: Congrats.
10: Well, we are in a strong position to buy a new home, and with the current market in our area, there's not a whole lot of movement on the market, and so we have an opportunity with our funds by following y'all's plan that we can really move on a house that we want to live in. We would love to have up to 4 children, but our hesitation here is, are we a little bit too quick to purchase a forever home being this young, or do we really need to be looking at a more shorter term home than that?
9: What do you mean when you say forever home? It's a very hard prediction to make.
12: Yeah,
9: that you will be in the same place.
12: I'm on forever home number 6.
9: Yeah. What gives you that confidence, Jan?
10: I think is going ahead and buying the house and the space for all 4 kids.
9: Mm-hmm.
10: And then also buying it in the location that really sets us up to have access to any opportunities around us. So my husband works a job where he could possibly move jobs.
9: Mm-hmm.
10: So we sit in a location where he can access two strong cities.
9: Okay.
10: But in order to do that, we're going to spend a little bit more money.
9: Now, I think what you're saying, if you are framing it like that, I actually think that's a smart way to think about making a home purchase. Obviously, location matters most when you're buying a home. And yes, you want to buy the space that you need if you can afford it, and looking towards the future when you have growing kids, I do think that that's a smart thing. I think what I would guard against is when you say forever home, you can start to justify things that you don't really need by saying, well, eventually, well, when the kids get to college and when they get married, and you're going so far into time that we really don't even know. But it doesn't sound like you're doing that. I would just caution against that. Does that make sense?
10: Oh, yes, absolutely.
9: So that being said, what do you guys have to spend, and what are the houses in the area that you're looking for? What do they cost?
10: So the cost that we're looking at is probably around the $600 to $750 range. We have a completely paid for house that's worth about $300,000.
9: Mm-hmm.
10: And then we have a household income of just under $300,000. And then my husband also, it was just announced that a payout in his company, he owns some shares in his company, and a payout will be coming hopefully within the next year or two.
9: And what will that be?
10: We anticipate probably around $250,000.
9: Okay.
10: That's a conservative amount that we're estimating.
9: And tell me again when you would get that, at the end of the year?
10: Most likely by the end of next year, but it could be up to 2 years, depending on how long the process takes.
9: Okay. So is there any part of this where you're like, let's wait and do this thing in cash?
10: Oh, he would probably say so.
12: Well, that's what I'm thinking. You have 2 young kids. You have 1 kid, 1 on the way.
10: Yes.
12: You'll have a house, and it's paid for.
9: It's worth $300,000.
12: Worth $300,000. And listen, Jade and I would only have jobs if the things that people were told and their plans worked out, right? And so I cannot tell you how much both of us want you to get a check for $350,000 on this payout. And the number of people who are promised that kind of thing and get a check for $42,000 because the market has done something weird or something happened or we decided to recapitalize, blah, blah, blah. And now suddenly you're sitting with a 750, and y'all went ahead and went 790 because it's our forever home. Now you found yourself in a whole totally different picture.
10: Oh, yeah.
12: But I would love for y'all to stack cash, and you're sitting on $200,000 in cash, and then you get a check for $350,000, and then you sell your $300,000 house. You know, you can buy anything.
9: Now, don't get me wrong. What John said, I love that. That'd probably be my first thought is there a way to do this in cash? But in all fairness, if you found a house that was 700, you sold your 300,000, and then you put, do you have any other cash saving that you would go put with this?
10: we probably use probably no more than maybe $100,000
9: of cash savings.
10: Yeah, well, they're in the market, but I would think that we would liquidate it and put it towards there. Now, this is not retirement. This is in a taxable account.
9: Understood. So let's say, is it fair to say you'd put $400,000 down on this $700,000 house?
10: Absolutely. Yeah.
9: Okay. So in all fairness, if you did that, and I'm just using the Ramsey Solutions investment calculator, you'd be well mm-hmm. within your range to yeah. do this. I mean, you guys bring home $19,000 a month or around that, and this would put your mortgage somewhere around $3,500 a month, right? Like, no problem. Right. You could totally do that. There's no shame in that game. I'm rooting for you. We just want to lay out both options because everything we do here is about getting people to that shortest path to peace. And so if it feels more peaceful to you to go, you know what? Maybe if we wait 1 or 2 years, we could do this deal in cash. I like the feeling of that. Or you could go, mm-hmm. you want to know what? We are busting at the seams in this current house. It is not worth it to me. We've sacrificed enough. I'm ready to do this deal now. It's a small piece of our world to have this mortgage. And then on down the line, we'll just pay it off super fast. That's also fine. Either of these ways, Jan, are totally fine and totally doable for you.
12: Can I Can I throw some spaghetti at the wall and see if
9: do
12: it sticks?
9: It.
10: Yes.
12: Have you ever wrestled with being anxious in the past?
10: Yes.
12: This is the pot talking to the kettle here, okay? You and I both have a tendency which unfortunately serves us well sometimes and unfortunately is really hard on our spouses, on our friends and family, and on us. And that is mm-hmm. to look into the future, anticipate any number of potential catastrophes, and then try to drag them into the present and solve them today, right now. We got to solve it right now.
10: Oh,
12: yeah. Is that fair?
10: Yes, absolutely.
12: Here's what, like, I want, this is just, I know this is easier said than done. I want you, how far along are you pregnancy-wise?
10: 7 months.
12: How many?
9: Ooh, 7 months.
10: 7 months.
12: Okay. Will you make me and Jade and America a promise that you will
10: sure.
12: practice over the next, just say, 6 months? Take all the anxieties of what might happen, where college your newborn's going to go to, and what's the state of AI and your job, and we're in this city. Just keep a journal and call it the June of 2027 Solutions Journal. And I'm just going to start writing down all the things I'm worrying about, get them out of my body, out of my head, put them on a piece of paper, and I'm going to enjoy the bloody heck out of this knuckleheaded little baby that we just brought into the world. I'm going to enjoy this husband who's kind of clueless now that he's got two babies in the house now and he's making a great salary. I'm going to enjoy my other toddler. I'm just going to practice exhaling. Is that fair?
10: Yes.
12: Y'all are in such a great position. Y'all can kind of do what you want to do. And it sounds like you're being so wise about it. Jade, I'm the worst. I'm the worst at trying to solve 20-year problems from now. We were just talking about it in the break.
9: Like, yeah.
12: I think I'm going to, and it's like.
9: I mean, with homes, for sure, when people start talking about forever homes, I get a little bit nervous because it does give you permission to go off the rails. And that's the last thing that you want to do, especially with, you know, affordability being so high. You don't want to pay more than what you need because it's my forever home. But if you're interested in that mortgage calculator, you can see it. It's so easy to plug in those numbers, guys. I plugged in $700,000, her down payment, 15-year fixed, and you can see what your total would be mortgage payment with everything included.
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15: Fox News, I'm Carmen Roberts. Alabama executed Jeffrey Lee tonight for a 1998 double murder. The state put him to death by lethal injection months after a judge blocked the state from using nitrogen gas. Prosecutors charged a driver involved in a deadly Los Angeles bus crash with the murder of two people.
16: L.A. County District Attorney Nathan Hochman says Bailey Lynn Rios faces second-degree murder, driving under the influence, and reckless driving charges.
17: She will be looking at a maximum sentence of life in prison.
16: The 36-year-old is accused of being impaired by drugs when she slammed her Ford Expedition into a Metro bus Tuesday.
15: Fox's Kristen Goodwin, a news helicopter covering that incident, also crashed, killing both people on board. And the U.S. Postal Service says it has stopped work on a computer system tied to President Trump's effort to limit mail-in voting. 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
18: WMBD Radio Local News, I'm T.J. Carson. The trial of a man accused of sex crimes against a 13-year-old girl has been continued until next month. 25 News reports Alfred Cuhoon appeared in court for a scheduling conference today, with the trial now scheduled for October 29th. The jury trial is continued because of additional time needed to view sensitive discovery in the state's attorney's office. Cuhoon faces charges of aggravated criminal sexual abuse and child sex abuse material after an investigation in March where police heard of an inappropriate video being shared among students at a local school. Public comment is now open for the newest regional transportation plan. The four-year plan calls for nearly $640 million in road, bridge, and public transportation projects. The work includes major construction on Route 29, Route 150, and the Adams Street Bridge. Michael Bruner with Tri-County Planning tells 25 News they want to hear from area drivers before final approval.
19: They're the ones that drive the roads every day. They're the ones that have the experiences out there.
18: Public comment is open through October 6th before commissioners vote. A lake and restaurant is turning the last scheduled shift of a coworker who died this week into a fundraiser for the family. Samantha Hobbick of Chillicothe worked at Wild East Country Diner and was to work Sunday, but passed away on Monday after a two-vehicle crash near Rome. General Manager Natasha Boyer called her a bundle of sunshine.
20: She was a rainbow. She's the colorful, most colorful person that you would ever meet. She touched so many lives.
18: To honor Hobbick, Boyer says tips and donations at the restaurant on Sunday will go towards funeral expenses, as well as a trust fund for her two children. More news in 30 minutes or as it breaks, and always at WMBDRadio.com.
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22: The 25 News First Alert forecast calling for passing clouds overnight. Wake up temperatures in the mid to upper 60s in the morning with highs tomorrow near 80 degrees. We'll see a chance of a few showers, mostly during the early afternoon. Outside of that, mostly dry Friday. For the weekend, a few widely scattered showers Saturday, but a better chance for showers and storms Saturday night into Sunday. Still in the 80s Saturday, but temperatures falling back into the 70s Sunday afternoon. From 25 News, I'm First Alert Chief Meteorologist Brian Walter for WMBD Radio.
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12: Today's question comes from Brad in Arkansas. Brad writes, my son is 23 and still lives at home. He pays rent, his cell phone bill, gas, car insurance, and repairs, tithes, etc. But he's not saving any money. He has packages coming to the house almost every day in addition to buying a bunch of stuff he doesn't need. How do I encourage him not to waste so much money?
9: I think we're fighting the wrong battle.
12: Ayo.
9: I think the main battle I'd be saying is, how can I encourage myself to tell my son he needs to move out? I think that'd be the question. There's no indicator in this question of the day that the kid is living at home to try to stay out, you know, to try to pay off student loans or something like that, because I know that that's a popular thing and I'm not poo-pooing that.
12: Or are they trying to save up money so he can go get his own place?
9: Right. There's nothing here indicating that. And so for that reason, I really do think, John, and I would love to hear your thoughts on this. I really do feel like 23 years old, 24 years old, 25 years old, still living at home, unless there's a really clear plan in place. Hey, you're going to live here until you pay off $70,000 of student loan debt. Then you're out. It's going to take a year and a half. We've agreed. Boom. That's fine. Not mad. But if it's just like, I'm just at home because it's cozy here and I can play video games on my phone and I can gamble on my phone and I can have Amazon packages delivered and I can kind of just seep into, you know, not the nothingness.
12: Yeah.
9: That's not okay. And I think we really have to push back on that, especially with young boys. Like, we really
12: with
9: have to
12: men,
9: push
12: yeah,
9: them.
12: It's a disservice.
9: Yeah. Yeah.
12: What he needs more than anything is to feel the weight of the scary word, and that is responsibility. And he's doing a good job, Brad, of doing what you tell him. But he's not feeling the full weight of the responsibility of it. Here's a perfect example. He's buying a bunch of stuff he doesn't need. Says you. He might think in his 23-year-old wisdom, he needs this stuff. He needs these new fancy socks or these new fancy shoes or this new fancy hair product or this new fancy whatever. And part of being 23 is buying dumb crap and realizing, I wish I had that money. That won't happen again.
9: On your own.
12: On your own. But when dad is saying, you don't need that, now I'm pitting your value system against my value system. And I'm going to fight for my value system against my old man just 'cause, right?
9: Yes, so, but you never really learn yours.
12: But I don't learn anything. So he is paying rent because you say so. He's paying a cell phone bill because you say so. He is paying for gas, car insurance because you say so. He's not learning the weight of responsibility that 23-year-old young boys who are becoming men desperately need. And so the greatest, you nailed it. The greatest gift you can give him, Brad, is to say, hey, in 6 months, we're giving you the greatest gift we can give you, and that is you're moving out. We've given you, he went to college. You're 2 years post-college. You'll be 3 years. Mm-hmm. I would recommend you save up this much money. You can save up this much money, but at 24 or 23 and a half, you're moving out. And me and mom are getting the house back.
9: I'll never forget. I went to college not far from home, but far enough that I lived on campus. And the first couple times I went to the grocery store, I'm going down the aisle and I'm putting in my cart Campbell's cream of chicken soup, Velveeta cheese,
12: name brands,
9: Banquet pot pie.
12: Yeah.
9: And I looked at what was, and I realized I'm only putting this in my cart because this is what my mom and dad bought at the grocery store. Huh. And this is what I'm used to. And I put everything back on the shelf and I was like, I don't have to do that. I live on my own now. I can buy the things that I want to buy. Yeah. And it's like you have those light bulb moments when you're, you know, 21, 22, 23, and you actually strike out on your own that you start to realize, to your point, what are my values? But as long as you're under somebody else's roof, you're like, I buy the chicken pot pie. That's what my mom buys. I pay my rent. She tells me, right? And it's such a discovery moment. You don't want to take that away from them, you know, to be able to discover who they are, what they like, what they don't like, what their values are.
12: Well, it's sometimes the weight that all young adults need to carry, and especially in our current world, young men need to carry, is not even the known bills, but that hovering presence of this could happen. Mm. The car could get two flat tires. The transmission could fall out, and I've got nothing to fall back on.
9: Yeah.
12: And so it's not only the bills that you, it's the unknown unknowns, right?
9: Yeah.
12: There's just a weight to what happens if. Yeah, that's what an emergency fund is for.
9: Yes.
12: That's what savings are for. And you learn that when, like I had to.
9: When you leave.
12: When I call a friend and say, I think I need to go to the ER, and I have all of my credit cards are maxed. I can't get in the door.
9: Yeah.
12: Can I borrow a credit card if I end up needing to go? And I remember getting, hey, my buddy's like, I got you. And I got off the phone and said, that will never happen again.
9: Yeah.
12: And so, like.
9: But
12: he
9: that
12: has
9: builds
12: to experience.
9: Something.
12: Yes,
9: that
12: it
9: builds
12: does.
9: Something in you, and
12: he has to experience it.
9: I gotta say this. I know I'm not the first one to say it, but there's a quiet message that I think that we do send our kids when we attempt to shield them from things like that, and we think that we're doing them a service. Oh, they're 23. They're just getting started. They want to stay at home for a little while. That's okay. But there is a quiet message that's being sent that's saying, you know what? I don't think you can make it out there either.
12: I don't believe in you.
9: Yeah, I don't think you can make it out there. Why don't you stay here? Yeah, you're right. You probably can't make it on your own. You probably can't handle the rent. You're not saying it out loud, but what else are you saying?
12: That's the air they're breathing is, we don't believe in you.
9: Yes.
12: And so the greatest gift a kid can get is a lifetime of tools,
9: mm-hmm.
12: and B, if you've got the resources to put a little extra jet fuel in their backpack, put it in there. Shoot them off into space,
9: mm-hmm, mm-hmm.
12: and then to look them in the eye and say, I believe in you. My front door is always open. You can always come home.
9: Yep.
12: But I believe in you. And now it's time I'm gonna shove you out of the nest.
9: Yes, I love that.
12: And yeah, so Brad, you're at a point now where you got an old bull and a young bull trying to make friends inside the same pen, and that's not going to work. You're not going to encourage him to not waste so much money because he doesn't think it's a waste. What you have to encourage him to do is to get out on his own and begin getting stronger in the weight room of life, knowing that you're right there. You're his dad. You love him. His mom's there. She loves him. But it's time for him to start lifting the weights on his own.
9: Yeah. And I think that, I mean, we're talking about a 23 or, you know, 24-year-old. But I really do think that that starts really, really young with just building up people that are going to go out in the world and be young men and women instead of, like, kids that we're protecting from every little thing that happens.
12: So this just happened in my house. My son's 16. And we're about to enter into deer season, which is in our families.
9: It's a big deal.
12: It's a big deal.
9: And venison.
12: Venison. There you go. And he was telling me this year, Dad, I'm going to be going with so-and-so and so-and-so and so-and-so.
9: Not you?
12: I had my heart. It broke my heart. It made me sad because he's been to everyone with me forever.
9: I'm sorry, John.
12: But also, that hurts. It hurts. And it's exactly what we spent the last 13 years training up for, and him and I had a long conversation last night where I wrote things out. Here are my expectations because you're moving to a different tier.
9: Mm-hmm.
12: And then I walked out of his room and I didn't cry, but I was real close, right? It broke my heart because I don't want him to ever go anywhere with anybody else. I want him to hang out with his old man, and that's not the right thing for him.
9: Mm-hmm.
12: And so my job is to go get some friends to go with now. And my job is to really cherish the times we do have together. And my job is to make sure he's safe. And my job is to let him go in an age-appropriate way. 23 years old, it's time.
9: Okay, I'm going to put you on the spot in a major way.
12: Yeah.
9: Because I was hearing about a study. The topic is overprotection of kids. Mm-hmm. So I want to know from you, you know, this idea of I'm going to let my son go out and do this thing. I'm going to let my son go out and do this. What do you think is a fair age for a kid to go out in public without a parent and do something social, do something on their own without you there supervising them?
12: I think that's kid specific.
1: Okay.
12: And I also think that depends on the group. Like, who are you with? There's an old adage.
1: Playing outside in the front yard on your own, unsupervised.
12: Is as early as you can. Yeah. Let your kids go be wild, man.
1: Yeah.
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0: back to the phone lines where we have Brandon in Pittsburgh, Pennsylvania. Hi, Brandon. How can John and I help today?
1: Hey, thank you for taking my call.
0: You bet.
1: Well, I want to start out by saying that I am a three-quarter baby steps millionaire. Everybody listening, work the steps, people. It will change your life and your family tree.
0: Love that.
1: Well, I really have an issue with how I go about talking to my wife about purchasing a house for my parents. They're getting older, and they can't exactly work like they used to, and they've been renting their whole life, and I want to bless them with a house, and I feel real passionate about it, but I've asked my wife and talked to my wife about it a handful of times over the past year and a half, and I can't seem to get anywhere. I guess she's scared of putting down that much money. I mean, we could pay cash for it.
0: So how old are you guys?
1: I'm 41. She's 36.
0: 41 and 36. And did I hear you have $3.4 million or $3.25 million?
1: No, we're three quarters of a baby step millionaire. Yeah.
0: Three quarters the way there. So you're $750,000?
1: Yes, ma'am.
0: Okay. I interpreted that differently. Okay.
2: And then what kind of house do you want to buy then that you have cash for?
1: Just a one-bedroom, small little countryside house in Arkansas where they live.
0: What's that cost?
1: I've done research about $150. I could probably get it down to $125.
2: Yeah. And then tell me about the conversation with your wife. How's it go?
1: Well, it's kind of rough. And she's like, we've talked about this before. You know, I'm against it because we wouldn't do the same for my family. And which I totally would do the same for her family because I look at those as investment.

0: when we're ready to retire. Have you all done that?
1: No.
0: Because if you haven't done that, then there's no point to work backwards from to even know if this will affect your future. Is that fair enough? If you guys said, hey, we want to have $3 million when we retire, and your wife is able to say, hey, if we do this, we won't have $3 million when we retire. She would be able to make that argument. Do you see what I'm saying? But if you've never said that number, then there's no basis for any arguments, yours or hers, right?
1: I have actually punched what we have into the calculator and what I'm putting in every month into my Roth 401k and whatnot. And I have told her it's over $7 million, but that doesn't seem to persuade her.
2: Yeah, this doesn't sound like it.
1: I still can't persuade her.
2: This doesn't sound like a numbers question. Did she not like your parents?
1: She doesn't hate them, I don't feel.
2: That's not what I asked.
1: She talks to my mom probably every other day. Yeah. My mom and dad don't have the best relationship, but they're living together.
0: Is the $750 that you guys have, is that cash money, or is that including your own home?
1: No, we've got $300 equity in our house. We've got $315 in the markets, and I've got $120 in a Roth 401k.
0: I got to say, when you tell me the numbers like that, I don't know.
2: It doesn't sound like you have $125,000 to...
0: You've got, I see you with $435,000 in the market. And I think I'd be feeling like, I don't know, $150,000 today. I don't know how I feel about that. But I don't think she's, I agree with John. I don't know if she's saying this from a mathematical perspective, but I am. Yeah. How much are you putting away every month?
1: Oh, shoot. It comes out right out of my check. So it's, $580 a check,
0: and you get okay. So let's just for round numbers, let's say $1,200 a month. Does that feel fair?
1: No, it's more like $2,000. I get paid every week, so it's more like $2,000 a month.
0: So we'll say $2,000 a month. Okay, and we'll say out of the we'll call it $400 that's already in there, and I'm just putting this in our Ramsey Solutions investment calculator, by the way. So we've got $400,000 that's already in there. You're age 41?
1: Yes, ma'am.
0: And let's just make it round numbers. Let's say 61, so 20 years. If we keep doing that, we're going to calculate that. Yeah, you're right. That's $5 million. If we went on and on, that'd be over $7 million. So I don't know, because we had to run the numbers. But when I look at it today, it does make me feel nervous. When I look at it long term, there's a better opportunity for you to do this. How old are your parents today?
1: My dad's 73 and my mom's 70.
2: Have y'all had the conversation about, okay, then we don't buy them a house, but what are we going to do when?
1: Yeah.
2: Have y'all had that conversation?
1: Think about it. No, we haven't.
2: Because I've heard you in this one call, so I'm trying to be gracious towards your wife's perspective. I've heard you call this an investment. I've heard you call this I want to bless them. Mm-hmm. I've heard you call this a battle of wills, me versus my wife. I've heard you say, I want to take care of my mom and my dad don't have the best relationship, but they still live together. The aim here feels messy to me. And so I think for you getting clear, why do I want to buy a house for them? Because they're not going to have any place to live. They're going to run out of Social Security. Their health is failing. Because if that's the case, then, all right, we're not going to buy them a house in Arkansas. But they're my parents. I want us to at least participate somewhat as best we can. And maybe I've got to rally my siblings too to what they can do, but we can't leave them on the street.
1: Yeah.
2: What does that look like? And for her family too.
1: Yeah.
0: I want to also insert this because I can tell you where my mind is going. And I wonder if your wife's mind is in this place. I guess we won't know because she's on the call. But I look at your ages today. And I go, okay, they're 41 and 36. Today, they've got around 400,000 saved. That's, you know, to take a quarter of that on a parent's house, that feels like a lot. She might be looking in the future and going, gosh, we don't know what the future holds. We don't know if we're going to both have jobs next year. We don't know if we'll be able to continue investing $2,000. Like, I wonder if she's going down that path of, I don't know what's going to change. Therefore, I want to protect what we have, and I want to make sure it stays secure. Does that sound at all like your wife?
1: Yeah.

0: That's fair. Very fair.
1: So I'm wondering if there's something that we can do and say, okay, for today, here's the way that we can help. It's not buying a house, but here's maybe something we can begin to do that feels comfortable for her, but is also moving you in the direction that you'd like to go. Maybe that looks like, well, okay, we know there's going to be bills coming up from them that we might have to fit the bill on. What if we said, hey, let's start putting aside a certain amount in a brokerage that we know when they're 83, here's what the cash that we have, and then whatever cash is there, that's what we have to spend. Is that something that you would consider?
0: Oh, absolutely. Yeah, I mean, if we can't come together on, we have to come together on some kind of solution because, I don't know if they don't, I don't feel that they have a, my parents have a big savings or they would probably have already bought a house. So something
2: But do
0: like
2: you,
0: John said, something's going to have to happen.
2: but Brandon, do you know this? Or are you, is this just a story you're making up?
0: Oh, it's true. My dad's asked me for money before.
2: Okay. All right. So you do know this.
1: I mean,
2: There's a thing beneath the thing. And anytime there's a thing beneath the thing, meaning the fight you and your wife are having is not about buying a house or not. It's about something that's deeper than that. And so getting out of your house, going somewhere, having a long breakfast in a coffee shop and just saying, all right, our parents are both in their 70s. I want us to start planning. I threw out the idea of buying a house. That's not something you want to do. I get that. But I do want us to be honest about what kind of kids are we going to be to our aging parents? And whether it comes to money, whether it comes to emotional support, whether it comes to moving them next to us, paying their light bill, whatever that looks like. And let's start planning now for when that change happens. And if you've always had a dream of buying your parents a house, it doesn't sound like you have the money to do that. And so it might just always just be a dream, but you may be able to support and take care of them in the best way that you can.
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8: Time is now to rein in artificial intelligence. I'm Lisa LaSera, Fox News. That's a call from House Democrats after AI industry leaders told lawmakers development needs to be slowed down. House Democratic Leader Hakeem Jeffries blasted Speaker Johnson for sending lawmakers home until after the midterms.
9: As opposed to working in the Congress in a bipartisan way, in a comprehensive way, to address the urgent issue of AI safety. In the best interest of the American people and the world.
8: President Trump has called warnings about AI a hoax and ridiculous. There's a warning from an industry giant about new behavior from their artificial intelligence models.
10: OpenAI disclosing 6 reports of unexpected or concerning behavior in artificial intelligence models as the debate over AI safety grows increasingly heated. Among those reports, an unrelated research model inserted jailbreak-like instructions into its own notes to disregard its normal constraints and told itself to be freed from the roles and identities that bind other chatbots. In another instance, an AI agent uploaded files to the internet to obtain a browser citation without asking the user. OpenAI saying those reports were discovered during training or evaluation over the past months.
8: Fox's Lillian Wu. A federal judge has ordered the Kennedy Center provide 30 days notice before making any major physical changes to the building, including demolishing it, as President Trump has threatened. Alabama has put to death a man for a 1998 double murder at a pawn shop 3 months after a judge's ruling blocked the state from putting him to death with nitrogen gas. Jeffrey Lee died by lethal injection at the William C. Holman Correctional Facility in Atmore. Lee was the second execution in Alabama this year. 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
11: WMBD Radio Local News, I'm T.J. Carson. A former softball coach in Woodford and Tassel counties that was accused of sexually abusing a former player has died. 45-year-old Jason Rockhold passed away early this morning at OSF St. Francis in Peoria. His death was confirmed by Peoria County Coroner Jamie Harwood, as well as Rockhold's attorney John Lonergan. Woodford County Sheriff Chief Deputy Dennis Tipsword says Rockhold was found unresponsive in his cell and life-saving measures were performed before being taken to OSF. Rockhold faced numerous charges in both Tazewell and Woodford counties that included sexual assault, child pornography, and grooming. The Peoria Public Schools Board needs a couple more weeks to begin crafting a new strategic plan. The board tabled a contract with K-12 Coalition to develop and see through a new five-year plan at a cost of more than $32,000, with $9,000 coming from donations. Board member Sarah Howard says she wants more information about the deal before committing to the plan, saying the contract was not included in the board documents.
12: I feel better seeing the contract first before voting to pass it.
11: Superintendent Jerry Bell vouched for the company, saying he has worked with K-12 Coalition previously. He also urged the board to not wait on the issue as the district is operating under an expired strategic plan. Arson is being cited as the cause of a fire that destroyed a garage this morning in Peoria. Fire crews responded to the area of Thrush and Sheridan at around 8:30 a.m., finding the two-stall garage fully engulfed in flames. The fire was put out within 5 minutes. No other buildings were affected. There were no injuries. More news in 30 minutes or as it breaks, and always at WMBDRadio.com.
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14: The 25 News First Alert forecast calling for passing clouds overnight. Wake up temperatures in the mid to upper 60s in the morning with highs tomorrow near 80 degrees. We'll see a chance of a few showers mostly during the early afternoon. Outside of that, mostly dry Friday. For the weekend, a few widely scattered showers Saturday, but a better chance for showers and storms Saturday night into Sunday. Still in the 80s Saturday, but temperatures falling back into the 70s Sunday afternoon. From 25 News, I'm First Alert Chief Meteorologist Brian Walter for WMBD Radio.
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24: We turned it into the golden age. We're right now in the golden age of America, and that war is going to end very soon. Watch, you just watch. Trump was right about everything. You watch. They're getting decimated. And they want to make a deal so badly, they call. We want to make a deal. We want to make it. They're not ready yet, I don't think. But we could have a deal anytime we want. And I've delivered on every single promise I made and far more than the promise. I made promises, but somebody wrote an article recently. He actually did much more than what he promised, which is true. But since the election, the stock market has set 80 all-time record highs. And here in North Carolina, we've created more than 80,000 jobs, and more Americans are working today. Right now, we have more Americans working than at any time in the history of our country. That's a soundbite that nobody can argue with. Just yesterday, it was announced that real incomes have soared to the highest level in history, surpassing the record that I set in my first term. We lifted 1.5 million people out of poverty last year. The poverty rate for African Americans, Hispanic Americans, Native Americans just hit an all-time record low.
25: Their competition is horrendous. The Democrats gave you a four-year catastrophe, including the highest inflation in history. Yeah, the highest. You know, they came up with these words about pricing and affordability. Remember? Affordability. The first day I got in, it was January 20th. The next day I had a news conference, January 21st. And it was Biden's thing, and they said, what are you going to do about affordability? It was a word I'd never heard politically speaking. It was a word they made up. They passed it on to the fake. Wow, that's a lot of fake news. Look at that. That's a lot.
26: POTUS talking about the issue of affordability, which is going to be a really hot topic. I mean, it is a hot topic as we go into elections, and Republicans really need to get a handle on this. Oh my God, it's cold in the studio today. They need to really get a handle on this, because if they don't, this is going to be the thing that everybody will be talking about as they go to the ballot box. That's what they're going to be. That's going to be the top issue. So welcome to the radio program, Dana Lash with you. And you know, we also have this. This is cut three. I want to touch on this real quick. This is another part of that affordability. Listen.
25: And to be honest, it's going to end soon, but because they can't go on, the nation's destroyed. But I have to say, you have a little higher, it's a very inexpensive price to pay for what we've done. Remember that. It's a little more. It's even if it was, frankly, even if it was a lot more.
26: Press the wrong button. So the issue of higher gas prices, there's a different way to message this, POTUS, that doesn't rob you of wins. And I you know, he had a prompter there when he was giving that speech, when he was rallying people. He had a prompter. And I'm like, please, dear heavens, use it. Like, you have, the reason I get nervous when he starts going off the cuff like this is because he's being funny. But there's one thing that I don't even think Trump can overcome, and that is making jokes about how things are expensive right now. I'm not going to lie about it. They're expensive. And part of that is you have the issue of tariffs. Part of that is you have, well, we're going to talk about the interest rate, because now they're jacking up interest rates again. What's that going to do to everything? Everything from nobody's going to be refinancing. There's not going to be anybody buying cars. There's not. I mean, it's going to make everything more expensive. You have that issue as well. But yes, the energy issue is significant, because you have the world supply. And everyone, the market will react to the world supply. So when you have the issue and conflict with Russia and with the Strait, that's going to have that effect. But the way that he was talking about it, yes, when he said, yeah, it's an expensive price to pay for what we've done. What I disagree with is I feel like that gives fuel to his enemies, because it's not anything that he did. And it's not anything, honestly, that the United States did. I mean, I want to know the people that wanted us to be simps to the mullahs, how long they expected us to bend over and grab our ankles for them. Oh, no, maybe if we just kiss their butt a little bit, they'll be nice to us and won't jack up our prices. Do you realize this is what he should be saying? As it pertains to Iran, it's a little uncomfortable now for a lifetime of comfort later. That's the kind of messaging he should be walking out with. Because when he goes out and says stuff like this, I can't even tell you how much I've seen it all over the internet already. Look at this. Trump is, you have Marjorie Taylor Greene, Clyde from Any Which Way But Loose out there. Look at the high gas prices at the pump. She did this video. Look at the high gas prices at the pump. But she's not going to sit here and talk about, look, lady, what was your perimenopausal ass doing when you were sitting there in Congress? No, I'm not even going to be nice about these people. It's better than me punching them in the face. Pick your poison. I have zero tolerance for this stupidity. But the issue at play is he's got to message this better. I don't think any of you disagree with me on that. He's undercutting himself. Because, again, the Iranian issue, that's Iran. That's not... POTUS didn't do that. My gosh, it predates the man. It predates his time in office. Hell, I wasn't even alive when they started this stuff. That's how long it's been going on. My entire life, half of you out there, your entire lives have been nothing but, oh, it's Iran. What are they going to do? What are they doing now? The million dollar problem. So the issue of whose fault it is, he's got to be consistent with that language. Because now they're going to be cutting ads. They're going to take that. I've already seen them. They're cutting it and they're putting that on social media. And now guess what? Now guess what the stories are? Oh, well, Trump is admitting that. I've seen enough stories on that today. Just this morning. It's one of the reasons I'm all mad, because I'm like sitting on my desk and I'm looking at these headlines. I'm getting mad. And I also have, like, you know, roof issue. We're getting our roof replaced. Grateful. But still, stressful. So, again, welcome to the radio program. Dana Lash with you. A number of things that we're going to roll over today, because it's Thursday. Thank the heavens. It's Thursday. And we're going to dive into some of the latest as it... We got to dive on this whole thing with the DOJ. Or sorry, with the SEC war. Not really so much DOJ, but SEC war. And the issue of... whistleblowing. I take great issue, objection, umbrage, however you want to put it, with the claim that leaking to the press is whistleblowing. Leaking to the press is not whistleblowing. There's a whole process, if that's what they're wanting to do. It's an entire process. If you're going to blow the whistle, so to speak, on what you think, if you are in the government, if you are within the government and you're trying to blow the whistle, there's a whole process to do it. You go to Congress, you don't sit here and leak to the press, right? You don't leak to the press. That's not what you do. But that's what's been happening. In fact, this latest headline about this, Pentagon whistleblower send urgent SOS about Pete Hegseth, an extraordinary public appeal. They say he's dumb, deluded, and utterly incompetent. As chaotic blunders get so bad, Army leaders turn on worst defense secretary in history. Wow, it sounds super bad, right? Super bad. Why didn't we get any of these? Why didn't we get any of these headlines when Lloyd Austin went MIA? Guys, remember that whole story? Lloyd Austin, he went for it was almost a week. I think it was a week. He said he had a procedure. He was at Walter Reed National Military Medical Center. It was on December 22nd of 2023. He had an elective procedure. He did not notify the president. He did not notify anybody in the White House. He did not notify the deputy secretary. He did not notify his deputy within his office. It was Secretary of Defense then. Later, he said, oh, I take full responsibility. I didn't really mean to keep my medical status a secret. No, it's not that you kept your medical status a secret. The problem is that he went entirely MIA. 4 days, almost a week. You are literally the secretary at the time was called defense. I shouldn't have to say this. We all know. He was secretary of defense and he went MIA. We didn't get a seat. And I looked. Maybe I didn't look good enough. You guys are welcome to try. I mean, I really doubt that I didn't look good enough. I didn't see a single anything about this when he went missing and didn't notify. What would have happened? What would have happened had we, I don't know, like what if there had been a conflict and we needed to get him immediately? What if the president needed some insight? There was such a long delay. People, he didn't even report his health concern, which he's required to do. And even members of the press were asking, where is he? What's happening? What's going on? Where's anybody? Was it 2 weeks? Because they were trying to diminish it. Kane says, yeah. Kane's telling us all that it was like 2 weeks. I thought it was just like 5 days. Was it over 5 days?
0: It was definitely more than 5 days.
26: You're kidding me.
0: No, it was more than 5 days.
26: So what happens? Say the United States gets, say we had another 9/11. And you got the Secretary of Defense. Nobody knows where he is. What happens? I mean, the notification process, the chain of command, the military authority, and the time that it happened, you have to realize that our military forces were already on a high alert in the Middle East. That was already something that was happening. They were already on high alert. Huh. And this... already an issue. This was I believe this was around the time of Afghanistan and the withdrawal and all of this other stuff. So it was in that same sphere of time, not the exact same time, but within the sphere of time. So what happens? We had at the time two aircraft carriers in the Mediterranean. The what else did we have? We had Iranian backed groups. I'm going through my notes and y'all have to forgive me because I'm clicking on some of the tags here. We had two carriers in the Mediterranean. We also had Iranian backed groups that were repeatedly attacking our troops in Iraq, Syria and the Red Sea. Right. Because you still had the Israeli Hamas war. If Biden was going to deploy or anything with military forces anywhere in the world, they would have had to have gone through the Secretary of Defense at the time. They would have had what they call a principals meeting. He gets his deputy together, he gets his war staff together, and Austin represents the DOD. And they would not have been able to do that because they would not have been able to get a hold of him. Apparently, nobody could even get a hold of Lloyd Austin. You're telling me all of that happened and there wasn't a single leak about this to the press? And there were no headlines after lamenting, but they're mad at Pete Hegseth. Why? Because Pete Hegseth has been getting rid of pencil pushers. We're going to come back to this because we got quick five, and I don't want to go over, so we actually can get that for you. As we move, the people who help bring you the program, it's our friends at WebRoot. They want to make sure that you're safe as you're browsing online because criminals are looking for all the different ways that they can exploit vulnerabilities. Part of the vulnerability, one of them that they can exploit, is the apathy. 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
6: And now, all of the news you would probably miss. It's time for Dana's Quick Five.
26: This story is just unbelievable. Five women are believed to be dead, two others missing in connection to what they're calling this Philly House of Horrors. See, this is what is in your old neck of the woods. Five women connected to this Philly House of Horrors. Real story. This is not like a haunted house thing. Investigators have been searching for human remains. The guy's a suspected serial killer. And if you saw the photo of him, you would be like, that dude's a suspected serial killer. He looks like Bob from Twin Peaks, yo. He looks like Bob from Twin Peaks. No cap, as the kids say. I'm gonna ruin that phrase on purpose. I'm gonna rob you of joy. They comb through. Here's the crazy thing. This serial killer, he kicked the bucket last year at age 82. This man lived his life till 82 years old and didn't get dragged for being a serial killer. That's a sadness. They combed through all of his property. They found over 1 million digital images and video from the house. I don't even know how you amass that much. I don't even have that much, and I'm not a serial killer. Five women in the video, they were lifeless or unconscious. They identified the women. Two others remain missing. Apparently, 10 reportedly overdosed after they were seen in the video, and they were found in various locations across Philadelphia. 16 other alleged victims were found alive, but were not very cooperative, according to police, and did not want to discuss what occurred in the home. They refused to speak with investigators. Now they're expanding it even wider, and they're looking to speak with 25 other alleged victims. I mean, the guy looks like an absolute serial killer. This is just, that's horrifying. This story is just crazy. Let's see. We also have, we didn't need this study. Reading is linked to lower stress and better brain health. I do believe that. It's a mental activity. That's not surprising. We also have a retinal scan could flag an irregular heartbeat risk years before a diagnosis. That is actually incredibly interesting, especially you ladies out there, because heart disease is like the number one killer of women. It is. A retinal scan could actually flag an irregular heartbeat risk. So maybe ask your eye doctor about that the next time you have to go to the optometrist for a checkup. And they studied 40,000 women or 40,000 people for a decade. Or sorry, 90. They looked at 90,000 scans of a group of 40,000 people for 10 years. 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
10: Fox News, I'm Ted Lindner. Hosting a dinner in the White House Rose Garden, President Trump announced he's signed executive orders aimed at expanding hunting and fishing to federal lands.
11: We're opening up millions of acres of federal land for our hunters and fishers, and Doug and his group really worked hard on it. This builds on our actions in August that opened up another 92 million acres of federal land across 32 states.
10: The second order protects the use of lead ammunition. Secretary of the Interior Doug Burgum was in attendance alongside hunters, anglers, and outdoor industry leaders. The state of Alabama has executed a man by lethal injection. It comes 3 months after a judge blocked the state from putting him to death using nitrogen gas. Jeffrey Lee on death row for killing two people during a pawn shop robbery in 1998. Lee and his supporters made a final bid to spare his life, arguing the jury in this case recommended life in prison. 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
12: WMBD Radio Local News, I'm T.J. Carson. The trial of a man accused of sex crimes against a 13-year-old girl has been continued until next month. 25 News reports Alfred Cuhoon appeared in court for a scheduling conference today, with the trial now scheduled for October 29th. The jury trial is continued because of additional time needed to view sensitive discovery in the state's attorney's office. Cuhoon faces charges of aggravated criminal sexual abuse and child sex abuse material after an investigation in March where police heard of an inappropriate video being shared among students at a local school. Public comment is now open for the newest regional transportation plan. The four-year plan calls for nearly $640 million in road, bridge, and public transportation projects. The work includes major construction on Route 29, Route 150, and the Adams Street Bridge. Michael Bruner with Tri-County Planning tells 25 News they want to hear from area drivers before final approval.
13: They're the ones that drive the roads every day. They're the ones that have the experiences out there.
12: Public comment is open through October 6 before commissioners vote. A lake and restaurant is turning the last scheduled shift of a co-worker who died this week into a fundraiser for the family. Samantha Hobbick of Chillicothe worked at Wild East Country Diner and was to work Sunday, but passed away on Monday after a two-vehicle crash near Rome. General Manager Natasha Boyer called her a bundle of sunshine.
14: She was a rainbow. She's the most colorful person that you would ever meet. She touched so many lives.
12: To honor Hobbick, Boyer says tips and donations at the restaurant on Sunday will go towards funeral expenses, as well as a trust fund for her two children. More news in 30 minutes or as it breaks, and always at WMBDRadio.com.
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17: The 25 News First Alert forecast calling for passing clouds overnight. Wake up temperatures in the mid to upper 60s in the morning with highs tomorrow near 80 degrees. We'll see a chance of a few showers, mostly during the early afternoon. Outside of that, mostly dry Friday. For the weekend, a few widely scattered showers Saturday, but a better chance for showers and storms Saturday night into Sunday. Still in the 80s Saturday, but temperatures falling back into the 70s Sunday afternoon. From 25 News, I'm First Alert Chief Meteorologist Brian Walter for WMBD Radio.
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26: Welcome back to the program. We're at the bottom of this first hour, and I got a couple of things to hit. We were talking about this crazy Pentagon story, which I think is, this is weird. This whole thing is so crazy. They are going after Hegseth so bad, SecWar. And whenever I see entities that were completely quiet when Lloyd Austin went MIA, I just take it with a grain of salt. I can't take it seriously. I was telling you before we had to go to break, because we had headlines to get into, I wanted to explain to you I know that you know it's serious that Lloyd Austin was MIA, but how serious it was, let me just share with you. I mean, if something had happened, because we had, carriers in the Mediterranean, there were Iranian-backed groups that were attacking our assets and our troops. It's a very big deal. If something had to have happened, we would not have been able to quickly move, because that chain of command, because Lloyd Austin hid it for like 2 weeks, that he went to the hospital, didn't tell anybody, he was completely MIA. And his deputy, Kathleen Hicks, the deputy secretary of defense, the person who was supposed to stand in for him if he was in the hospital or if there was an emergency, didn't know because she wasn't told. And so she was on vacation in Puerto Rico. So none of not the number one, number two, and then apparently the number three even was not even able, because no one said anything. He was at Walter Reed, and he was like, oh, he went to, this is crazy. And not a single headline, the way that they're going after Hegseth, not a single headline about Lloyd Austin. If he had to deploy military forces, that chain of command was completely gone. The deputy was in Puerto Rico on vacation, and the principal was in the hospital, and nobody knew for 2 weeks. We had promotions. The Senate, remember, this was all tied up. The Senate had delayed all the promotions of these military officers, and that's when everyone was getting mad at Tommy Tuberville for holding it up. And that's what he was fighting back on abortion and travel expenses for service members who were traveling to seek an abortion and all that stuff. So when that finally cleared, they had all of these promotions. They couldn't do it without the DOD. They couldn't do it without their principal and their deputy, MIA. I mean, not only that, but, I mean, there's a whole bunch. I mean, it's just crazy. This was already after trust in the federal government. A survey came out that same week showing that it was at a near record low. And that was according to Pew Research. It came out the exact same time that all of this was happening. And by the way, this was in September. The reason why I think this is incredibly strange now that they're going after Hegseth is that this is exactly what happened in 23 with Austin in September, this exact same time back in 23. So it's kind of, interesting that this is just the timing of it all. But you can't be a public figure like that and then expect, especially when you are heading up the Department of Defense. But that's Lloyd Austin. But I did not see a single, my point is, I did not see a single headline like this about Lloyd Austin. Oh my gosh, Pete Hegseth. If you were to read, clearly people want him out. Why is the question? Why? Is it because he's cleaning house? Is it because he's getting rid of some bad actors that are embedded in the DOD? I mean, I'm inclined to think that, considering that these quote unquote whistleblowers didn't blow the whistle on Austin or any of this other stuff. I mean, you have to remember, there were no headlines like this coming out when was it the guy? I don't want to look it up because I'm not going to spend time on it. But Kane, was it the Air Force dude who was like literally in a women's skirt and full makeup? Was it that guy when they were? You know what? I am going to look it up. Yeah, I'm going to just do Air Force dude trans. I'm sure the AI element on here is like, what is wrong with
9: that?
26: You
9: would narrow it down.
26: Yeah. So this is the guy, Logan Ireland, U.S. Air Force Master Sergeant. He's a big old trans, big old skirt, big old makeup. And he was making a big, I mean, they were doing all, they had time to sit here and experiment culturally, but they didn't have time to do any of this. There was no whistleblowing there. And by the way, this isn't a whistleblower. This is people being dumbasses and leaking to the press because they're petty and they're vengeful. The whistleblower has a process, and that process is there for protections for people who can't be prosecuted for speaking out against legitimate, actual, documented impropriety. That's not what this is. These are people who have an axe to grind at Hegseth, and they're butchering and abusing like any damn leftist, the term whistleblowing, just like they butcher everything from common sense to gun control to assault weapon and trans and gender, everything else. Just name something. This is asinine. And it's dangerous to see this kind of infighting because of petty political partisanship. That's dangerous. It's a dangerous thing. I mean, our geopolitical foes, and we have an element within the United States working against our own country, people who call themselves America First, which is a joke, that want to diminish America and allow for the rise of Russia and China so that they can sit here and fulfill the fappings of somebody named Alexander Dugin, who's this old crusty cantankerous wart on the backside of Rasputin's corpse that whispers into Putin's ear so we can satisfy this multipolarity fever dream. Die a million deaths. We're not doing this. So a couple of other things. We were talking about this on break. Robert Kraft, I think we all can say, has what we would call blanky money, correct?
0: Correct.
26: Correct. How much money does Robert Kraft have? Like, how rich is he? Let's.
0: I think it's $15 billion on the net worth.
26: Is it? Oh, you're right. $15.2 billion. That's some blanky money. Why does? Okay, so here's the story. That Macklemore turd. He's not going away, guys. Not going away. He keeps chirping. Beep beep beep. So. Here's the Variety article. This is so stupid. I'm going to read it with all of the pomposity it deserves. Quote, Macklemore is donating his entire $1 million salary from Ed Sheeran's tour to organizations supporting, quote unquote, fake place Palestine, and is inviting Robert Kraft, who blocked him from Gillette Stadium, to match the donation. He says, quote, whatever we disagree about, perhaps we can agree on this. Palestinian lives are worth protecting. It's no less valuable than any other life. Blah, blah, blah, blah. So, nice how he kind of like, I feel like this guy is one of the dumbest and luckiest people ever. He's like the like in high school, the slacker pot dealer who would like go behind the dumpster at school and try to like sell dummies overpriced pot. Isn't he that guy? He seems like that guy. He's like the guy that chased all the girls, but no one would jump on that landmine. Ooh. So, is he gay? Yeah, I know. So, now you have Robert Kraft, who's thinking, well, maybe I should just bend the knee. And he's decided to match it. I tweeted this out yesterday, and I'll stick this in your prep for those of you who subscribe to Chapter and Verse. So he's got his, I retweeted it last night, he's got his little statement out, where it's just a screenshot, but it says, statement from Robert Kraft. I have dedicated much of my life to building bridges between all people. I believe deeply that all lives are worth protecting. Earlier today, before Macklemore challenged me to match his donation, Ed called me and asked me to commit $2 million to match his donation to aid in the region to fight this humanitarian crisis. Ed's going to reach out to other... Who's Ed? Is that Macklemore? I don't know. I don't care. I seriously don't care. He now plans to reach out to other venue owners. Blah, blah, blah, pff, pff. And then he adds, I'd like people who are speaking out in support of Palestinian people to know for decades. I've supported efforts to create opportunities for Palestinians and brought young... Blah, blah, blah, blah. Dude, you have blanky money. If you have blanky money, if I was him, I would literally get into a plane and fly to where this Mackleturd is and be like, no, no, no, blank you. And then I would leave because that's blanky money. You don't have to bend a knee when you got blanky money. You don't have to sit here and pay a fee to be able to have your opinion about one of the worst places on earth and the people that elected one of the worst terrorist entities on earth and still absolutely adore them. They're supremely popular, which is why, and again, I'm going to say this every time, Palestine isn't real. It's not a real place. There's no genocide in Gaza. And the name Palestine, this is a made up fantasy from people who are trying to retcon themselves a brand new history. When in fact, it was an insult after the Second Judean Uprising by an old dead Roman emperor who decided to name the area after the Jewish peoples at the time, former biggest enemy that hadn't been there for two centuries. And there were seafaring people from Crete called the Philistines. This is why education is important. So Why? So that Hamas can steal it? You're going to sit here and do aid money so Hamas can steal it? Because that's exactly what's going to happen. It wasn't Israeli forces that took video of Hamas literally like stealing the aid. It was international press agencies that caught it. In fact, there were documents that indicated Hamas, they were like actually putting it in print. Receipts. They were talking to each other. In fact, one document specifically described Hamas's military wing that they call Al-Qassam, but really all of it's a military wing. They were talking about they wanted a 25% cut of all international aid coming in. They also later adjusted the splits. They were going to give 7% to Al-Qassam. They were going to give 4% to some of their own Hamas-run government entities because Hamas is the governing body of Gaza and was absolutely universally elected. They had people in the streets celebrating in 2005. They are very much loved there, which is why the Palestinian Authority cannot hold another election because they will not only continue to win in Gaza, but they'll also win in Judea and Samaria as well. And they'll take over the entire organization of the Palestinian Authority. So the only reason that they haven't is because the authority doesn't have any more elections. They won't have elections anymore. And that's why, because they are a very, very popular entity over in the Middle East. So here's the thing. Even after all of this, they were going to give themselves a 4% cut. This has been from Foundation, a couple of things. Agence France-Presse and Reuters were some of the earliest entities. Foundation for Defense of Democracies also has this story. They discussed how they were going to have 4% that was going to go to the Hamas propaganda wing. They were going to have 4% that was going to go to their own different Hamas bureaucracies within Gaza. And then they were going to take any kind of physical goods other than cash. And they were going to allocate X percentage to the fighters. And then they were going to sell an indeterminate at the time amount of the rest of the physical aid at inflated prices on the black market. So that's who they're paying. They're just going to pay Hamas. McElter does not even know this because he is literally a single-celled organism that's too stupid to even function at that high level. So this is, I mean, everybody knows this. Hamas goes out there and literally shoots people that try to approach food trucks. And that was only in the northern part of Gaza, by the way. That's the part that ended up getting obliterated because that's where they were the most active. And one of the reasons why they were the most active there is because Nahal Oz, which is one of the kibbutzim that's right on the other side of the border, that was an IDF outpost. And that was actually the area that they were focusing on when they were planning their October 7th attack. Now, in addition to that, any aid that comes in, Hamas levies a fee or a tax on. So even if you are an international organization, this is one of the things that none of these fake good do-gooders will tell you. They have to pay. You have to pay a fee or a tax to Hamas. They levy all of these protection things on the distributors. Anybody that any goods that enter Gaza, it does not matter if it's commercial or humanitarian. You have to pay a fee to Hamas to allow that through. So they're paying Hamas. That's what this is. So by this donation, they're literally paying Hamas. I'm not saying figuratively, I mean literally. They are giving cash to Hamas. So it's a protection racket. That's all this is. It's a protection racket. You're paying a protection fee for Hamas. For what? For absolutely nothing. What is the point of having blanky money if you're not going to tell complete absolute trash like a loser who hasn't had a hit for 15 years, couldn't even write one by himself without a handful of session musicians. What is the point of having blanky money if you're not going to tell this turd blank you? Or as Kane said, take your private blank you jet and write blank you in the sky. We got a lot more on the way as we move. We have Days of These United States on the way. Our partners that help bring you the program. It's our friends at Alliance Defending Freedom. Alliance Defending Freedom. All of this fight, whether it's cultural, protecting women's sports, whether it is protecting kids like this one story of this couple that's been fighting, you know, the government and wants to train their kid, or free speech, or protecting business owners. That's where Alliance Defending Freedom is at. You're going to find them there. They helped overturn Roe v. Wade. They had a huge landmark free speech victory case in front of the Supreme Court that they won. They're fighting the biggest cultural and legal battles happening right now all over the country. But they have to have help to do it. 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
1: The midterms are almost here, and Republicans could be in deep trouble. Polls show Democrats leading in key races. Tonight, Rob Finnerty on Newsmax reveals the growing threat from the DSA and the radical left. With less than 60 days to go, Finnerty says it's time for the GOP to hit the panic button. The House may go, and control of the Senate is up for grabs. Gas prices.

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10: Like sands through the hourglass, so are the days of the United States.
11: Said that America is the top dog in terrorism.
12: Yes.
11: Do you think America then is worse than Al-Qaeda?
12: Pound for pound, as far as the number of deaths, yes, we have caused tremendous terror all around the world.
13: So Hassan Piker, he did this fluffy little interview, which we're going to talk about coming up next hour with Axios, because he's just a streamer, right? He's just some guy on Twitch. He's just a streamer, the Democrat spokesperson. I mean, that's what we've been told over and over again. But here's the issue. Then why is

0: Crazy on Axios.
1: Huh? The other thing is too, he's been crashing out all morning since this thing aired. It's so dumb. It's really dumb. We've got other cuts from him too, but he tweeted, he goes, oh, they were framing or they're farming the interview. I gave a nuanced answer about acts of terror this administration's caused and they clickbait it. No, you that's not what happened. His absolute inarticulacy is not nuance. He is an intellectual lightweight. He is actually one of the stupidest people I've ever heard speak. And I'm not saying that just because he's a terror simp. He's just not bright. He's not a bright guy. He just says a whole bunch of stuff knowing that people are going to be passively listening and they're not going to really listen to, you know, everything that he says. But even in these soft interviews like that, they can't even buff out the stupidity just even there. It's actually comical. So coming up, we have a lot more in store. And yes, it's absolutely accurate. If it's helpful, I will write up a post about it and put it up at Substack that Robert Kraft donating money to any group in that area is going to absolutely, without a doubt, no argument, going to go into the pockets of Hamas. Because even just upon conversion, the taxes that are taken at conversion when you change your money, Hamas takes like 20 to 40% of it. So that's going to be a lot of money that Hamas is going to get. We're going to dive into that. We're going to get into some of the latest as it relates to Texas. We're also, I've got some crazy cultural stuff for you too, that we're going to touch on. So you don't want to miss. Stick with us.

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7: Less than 50 days away. I'm Lisa Lucera, Fox News. As Democrats hope to flip control of the House and Senate.
8: The American people have had enough of Donald Trump and the failed Republican economy.
7: House Democratic Leader Hakeem Jeffries. This is President Trump says Democrats gave him what he called the dark age of America, and he turned it into the golden age of America. Meanwhile, millions of Americans find themselves in new congressional districts ahead of the midterms.
9: A new report finds nearly 35 million Americans, about 1 in 10 U.S. voters, now live in a different congressional district than 2 years ago. It's the outcome of unprecedented mid-decade redistricting this past year, aimed at giving both parties a stronger advantage in dozens of House districts. President Trump urged the Republican-led legislature in Texas to redraw congressional maps. California, led by Democrats, followed suit in that state, along with several other state legislatures. Courts have blocked some of the redistricting.
7: Fox's Jared Halpern. The driver who slammed her SUV into a city bus in Los Angeles, killing two people on Tuesday, will face murder charges. Los Angeles DA Nathan Hochman says Bailey Lynn Rios was speeding and impaired when she drove her Ford Expedition the wrong way down a busy street, running a red light and hitting another vehicle before slamming into the bus.
10: She had narcotics in the car at that time. She was driving well beyond the speed limit.
7: A second deadly incident happened after that crash when a news chopper covering it crashed, killing both people on board and a third person on the ground. Anthropic says its AI model, Claude, is helping to build the next version of itself. The company says Claude is handling 26% of the model research and development and completing tasks under human supervision. 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
11: WMBD Radio Local News, I'm TJ Carson. A former softball coach in Woodford and Tassel counties that was accused of sexually abusing a former player has died. 45-year-old Jason Rockhold passed away early this morning at OSF St. Francis in Peoria. His death was confirmed by Peoria County Coroner Jamie Harwood, as well as Rockhold's attorney John Lonergan. Woodford County Sheriff Chief Deputy Dennis Tipsworth says Rockhold was found unresponsive in his cell and life-saving measures were performed before being taken to OSF. Rockhold faced numerous charges in both Tazewell and Woodford counties that included sexual assault, child pornography, and grooming. The Peoria Public Schools Board needs a couple more weeks to begin crafting a new strategic plan. The board tabled a contract with K-12 Coalition to develop and see through a new five-year plan at a cost of more than $32,000, with $9,000 coming from donations. Board member Sarah Howard says she wants more information about the deal before committing to the plan, saying the contract was not included in the board documents.
12: I feel better seeing the contract first before voting to pass it.
11: Superintendent Jerry Bell vouched for the company, saying he has worked with K-12 Coalition previously. He also urged the board to not wait on the issue as the district is operating under an expired strategic plan. Arson is being cited as the cause of a fire that destroyed a garage this morning in Peoria. Fire crews responded to the area of Thrush and Sheridan at around 8:30 a.m., finding the two-stall garage fully engulfed in flames. The fire was put out within 5 minutes. No other buildings were affected. There were no injuries. More news in 30 minutes or as it breaks, and always at WMBDRadio.com.
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4: The 25 News First Alert forecast calling for passing clouds overnight. Wake up temperatures in the mid to upper 60s in the morning with highs tomorrow near 80 degrees. We'll see a chance of a few showers, mostly during the early afternoon. Outside of that, mostly dry Friday. For the weekend, a few widely scattered showers Saturday, but a better chance for showers and storms Saturday night into Sunday. Still in the 80s Saturday, but temperatures falling back into the 70s Sunday afternoon. From 25 News, I'm First Alert Chief Meteorologist Brian Walter for WMBD Radio.
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22: There is a faction of individuals who they believe in big government. 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
22: Welcome back to the program, ladies and gentlemen. Your lovable curmudgeon, Dana Lash, at the top of this second hour with you. A lot of stuff to discuss as we're going to get you. It's Friday Eve. We've almost made it through the week, gang. Almost made it through the week. We've got the live stream of the radio program happening at Channel 347, DirecTV, all kinds of good stuff. And I will note, if you hear any sawing, screaming, hammering, or somebody falls through the roof behind me, that's because we're getting roof replacement and it is happening over the studio and it is what it is. So we're just going to go with it. We got to talk about cheese. We do. You're like, wait, what? Okay, yeah. How many of you outside of Texas know what Tillamook cheese is? Is it big? Wait, let me ask this. Steve, Steve's out all the way in the East Coast. You got Tillamook cheese out there?
24: I know the brand. I think I've gotten like I think there's a shredded cheese brand of that too, right? Because I've definitely had it on.
22: The shredded Tillamook is the best.
24: Okay, so yeah, that's
22: because
24: what I mean.
22: Oh my gosh, y'all! If you're shredded cheese, the shredded Tillamook is the cheese. It melts so evenly and perfectly. We cook a lot, so that's the shredded. If I'm gonna use shredded cheese, I'm gonna use that. Or should I? I don't know. Like, I feel like every day I wake up and it's like, are you a real American? Because if you're a real American, you're gonna be mad about this. So people were like, I don't like Tillamook cheese anymore. Tillamook cheese is fake and gay. Like, wait, why are we hating on Tillamook cheese now? So apparently, someone was like, oh my gosh, look at this. Tillamook has a halal thing on it. Halal. What is that? That's the little thing that says it's like Muslims can eat it, right? You got, I don't know. Can I just say Christians just will eat anything, apparently? We don't care. We don't, you know, I don't need no holy person to make my food. I'm just saying. I'm not like throwing shade at my friends who do. I'm just saying, because I've got friends who keep kosher. And I know that there's like a whole process. A lot of, actually, I don't know. I don't have any friends who are vegan. Not at all. But vegans, of which I know and am associated with due to work stuff, they, a lot of times, like, I guess, like, it's like very similar to kosher. It's like, if you can't totally keep kosher, they go vegan anyway. So my whole point in saying this is because people are mad at Tillamook cheese. They have the halal mark, and they started, well, it's been on their packaging for years, and apparently somebody just now noticed. I mean, it's been for like, what, 10 years? It's been a long time that it's been on there. And people are, it's trending, and people are like, I hate you, Tillamook, burn in hell, because of, they have the thing, the halal thing, on their shays. Did you guys see the video of this? There's a video of it. I'm going to throw it over to you, Juan. There's a video of this. So someone's like, one of America's most popular brand of cheese. I don't know why I'm talking like this, because I just am. One of the popular brand of cheeses is catering to the Muslims. So certified halal. I mean, I don't get block cheese. First off, who the hell gets block cheese anymore? Who are you? Shut up. No, I don't care. You get black cheese. I want it pre-shredded, because I will do everything else from scratch but that.
0: They add crap to it so it doesn't stick together, and that's what I don't
22: like. I don't care. I'm all right with that. I really don't care. Anyway, some chick was like, guys, I just discovered that there's a halal on the cheese. And I'm like, wait a minute. Yeah, if you're going to get black cheese, it better be as good as the government cheese. You know what I'm saying? Government cheese was good. Anyway, only like 5% of you are even going to know that. So anyways, chick is showing you, there's the little halal thing. Y'all, this has been on the package for forever. I'm not like, look, I dislike Islamism more than you ever could possibly imagine. And 99% chance I dislike it more than you. But this isn't new. This has been on there years. And they're not, it's not like they're doing some sort of special Muslim ceremony. There's no special room in Tillamook where they're going, all right, here's all the Muslims that are going to pray over the cheese, and then we're going to put it in the little halal thing and send it. That's not what they're doing. The reality of this situation is, now this is where it gets sciencey. They, and I'm just going to say it in a robot voice because it's just very dry, they switched to a fermentation-produced rennet in 2016 for consistent flavor and to avoid bitterness. It was a widespread industry move. This made most cheeses vegetarian, which also qualifies them for kosher and halal certification. And the majority of cheeses carry these marks. Okay. So it's the same process that serves multiple dietary markets, and it doesn't alter the dairy. I don't even know what fermentation-produced rennet is. Hold on. Let's go to Google, which hates us because we're conservative.
0: You know, animal rennet.
22: Oh, it's an enzyme made by inserting a cow gene. Oh, lovely. Mmm, tasty. Mmm, a tasty little enzyme that's made by inserting a delicious little cow gene into a delicious little microorganism like yeast, fungi, or bacteria. So it produces a simply delish little pure chymosin, whatever the hell that is, during fermentation. I don't know. I'm not a scientist. I'm like, is it cheese? Love it. I don't care. Literally don't care. I don't care. If you hand me cheese, I will eat it. There was this thing that was going, that went viral on social media, where I like it, where you'll have like white people, you'll have somebody who's like, okay, white people will ask, why do black people do this? And then black people will ask, why do white people do this? And someone, it was a black influencer who was like, white people will eat any cheese you put in front of them. Yeah. And just like all the pets in nature are our friends. That's why so many people, you never see black people get thrown up in the air by buffalo, because only white people will go to try to pet them. These are real things. They're funny, but it's true. Anyway, I'm pretty sure that anybody black or white is going to eat any cheese put in front of them. I'm just saying. So it's not, I don't want people to think that there's like, they're going into some mosque and blessing the cheese. That's not what's happening here. And I'm not saying that because I like their cheese. And they definitely do not pay me, although they ought to. As much damn cheese as I buy. But it's literally just the way that they changed cheese making to stop the bitterness and to make it better. And apparently everybody in the industry did this. And then someone just flipped over the package. Legit. This has been going on since 2015. They just flipped over the package legit the other day, and they were like, hello, I'm not
1: not even going to bother to Google this. I'm just going to go to social media. Whatever gets clicks, you know what I'm saying? You know, it's better than swinging on a pole, I guess. So, well, it's true. Half of these influencers would be swinging on poles. You're depriving the strip club market of some pretty dumb but yet attractive dancers. So, with all the influencing, just saying. It's the digital pole now. So, you guys know I'm right. Even if you're mad at me for saying it, you know I'm right. So, I don't know. That's the story of it. If you decide that that's enough to make you not want to eat Tillamook cheese, then do it to it. I don't care. I'm getting my roof replaced. There's plastic in my house. I don't GAF, right? Don't make me GAF by going, look at me. I'm on social media. I hate you, Tillamook. I just don't care, right? Golly. Can we just one day where we're not mad about anything? I saw this post on social media. I tweeted it last night. It was on X. Do you say tweet anymore or post? I don't like saying post because it's so applicable to so many things. When you say tweet, you know exactly where it is. Anyway, not important. But there was this, it was like a video. It was on a loop that I retweeted. And, oh no, sorry, reposted. You got to say repost now. Thank you. And it says the GOP, whenever they have all three branches of government, and it's some guy walking on the street, super drunk, can't walk, and then barfs and falls down. That is actually the GOP. That's going to be the new mascot. It's not going to be the elephant. It's going to be this guy falling down in the street, vomiting everywhere. That's going to be the new. Oh, my gosh. All right. So that's the Tillamook. Kane was really, he saw that, and he's getting a little nervous about it. And so he wanted to know what's up with the Tillamook cheese. All right, so we got that. The Dutch are Lindsay Clancy and kids. The Dutch. Yeah, Dutch officials say they got their first toddler euthanized and it was handled well. I am not making this up. This is a real story. It's from Not the Bee. Kind of the Bee. But it's an actual real story. So it's from, Dutch publication. Let me run it through. So this story, it says, first ever case of euthanasia on a two-year-old was handled well, says a Dutch committee. A host doctor who performed the Netherlands' first case of euthanasia on a child under 12 did so, as they said, with due care. It's from the supervising committee that concluded after investigating Kane. The patient, a child of nearly 2 years who suffered from severe medical conditions, was murdered at the end of 2025. And there's all these excuses. They got to sit here and preface it. Well, the child was really severely, like, handicapped. And? Oh, my gosh. It was clear that the child had brain damage. And? Oh, my gosh. The child had severe... Okay, so you're determining that the... Are you trying to determine whether or not you think the child could live because you think the child doesn't want to live or because the child living is bothersome to you? Let's be honest about this. So they were saying, well, given the cumulative effects of these conditions, it's better to just murk the kid. You know, the kid may not make it to adulthood. You know how many times I've heard stuff like that, and lo and behold, people make it to adulthood and have families. This is should have been Lindsay Clancy's defense, you know, if she's going to go out. I mean, seriously, that's what it is. This is the Lindsay Clancy treatment on a toddler, on a two-year-old. And the way that they reported it, they're very nonchalant over there in the EU. Oh, yes, the doctor says that it went well, Kane. Oh, everyone in Radioland, it went so well. The euthanasia of the toddler. Oh, my gosh. They said, but they're trying to listen. They're trying to make you feel better about it. They're like, no, no, no. No, we are not going to apply this to young children no more than 4 or 5 times a year. That is all. We will only kill 4 to 5 children a year. Not kill. Lindsay Clancy is them into not living. That's true. You guys know it. They write in the story. Oh, you know, the doctor
22: They're talking to one of the doctors. They said, oh, he added that euthanasia is always difficult stuff for a doctor. You are not trained for it. And there is a huge threshold to cross. And sometimes you reach the point where you have to cross the threshold. You've got to Lindsay Clancy that baby. That's how ridiculous this is. You cannot make this stuff up. So she should have used that for her defense, huh? Anybody can die in the Netherlands. Just saying, it's like red flag law, but for life. We got more on the way as we move. Our partners that bring you the program, it's the people over at Ghost Bed. I love my ghost bed. I did not want to get out of my ghost bed early this morning as the sun came up and the hammering began. I did not want to get out of my ghost bed even then as there was a saw sound directly over my head as my roof was being replaced. I wanted to stay in my ghost bed. You know that your mattress is great when you literally have an entire workforce of people on the roof over your head raising Cain and you still want to stay in your ghost bed because it's just that good. 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
26: And now, all of the news you would probably miss. It's time for Dana's Quick Five.
22: Guys, this is a happy little headline, a little happy headline for you right now. Just 3 minutes with a mini horse or a mini donkey improves teenagers' moods, says a study. It says that it makes them feel less anxious, sad, and lonely, and more calm. Does it have to be mini, though? Because the story starts out, it's Washington Post. The teenagers were given a simple task. Spend 3 minutes petting or scratching a rescued miniature horse and donkey. And then they rated their anxiety levels after it. Well, duh, we know this. But does it have to be miniature? I mean, if you want to fully reduce your anxiety, it needs to be miniature. Otherwise, it's only halfway. You know what I mean? I don't understand. I also would like a mini horse. I mean, isn't it just a big dog, right? I'd totally have a mini horse, man. I absolutely would. Okay, we're the rest of the headlines. Can you see what I got distracted by during break? Obviously. So this break bone fever, I don't even know what this is, but I don't like it. Mosquitoes, one of the most worthless creatures that have ever been created. Apparently it's that break bone, what do they call it? The dengue, whatever fever. Is it real? Thank you. Dengue, like Bengay, but with dens. Dengue, thank you. It's a part of a larger outbreak. It's in Hillsborough County in Florida. Florida Department of Health, though, they haven't yet confirmed it, but apparently people are saying that it's spreading just locally. But it's apparently it's a faraway illness. Faraway illness. But they call it breakbone fever because people get a high fever, pounding headache, pain behind the eyes, and deep aches in their muscles, joints, and bones. Why do we have mosquitoes? I'm going to ask Google this on break. We don't need it. Cyber cabs. I thought this said crabs, and I was terrified. Cyber cabs are taking psychotic routes that turn tiny trips around the neighborhood into hours-long nightmares. One lady said her cyber cab held her hostage for forever. Is this just a Tesla hit piece? It sounds like a Tesla hit piece because they only talk about Tesla cyber cabs, and they make sure to say Tesla cyber cabs a million times. Try the Waymos that run into literally everything. Don't let people out of the car and go down dead-end streets, you morons. Let's see. 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
15: Fox News, I'm Sue Guzman. A federal judge giving the Kennedy Center 30 days notice to make any major physical changes to the building, and that includes demolition.
16: Kennedy Center Director and COO Matt Floca said the center has to close for at least 7 days due to acute risks to public safety resulting from continued structural deterioration.
15: Fox's Jessica Rosenthal, President Trump expected to meet with Persian Gulf allies on the sidelines of next week's UN General Assembly meeting in New York as Iran tries to keep up the pressure on the global energy market.
17: The country's proxy forces in Yemen, the Houthis, are continuing to ramp up the conflict against government forces and Saudi Arabia.
15: Fox's Trey Yangs and former Senator John Kyle of Arizona, who guided the confirmation hearing of Supreme Court Justice Brett Kavanaugh, has died. He was 84, stepped down from public life after being diagnosed with dementia. 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
18: WMBD Radio Local News, I'm TJ Carson. The trial of a man accused of sex crimes against a 13-year-old girl has been continued until next month. 25 News reports Alfred Kuhun appeared in court for a scheduling conference today, with the trial now scheduled for October 29th. The jury trial is continued because of additional time needed to view sensitive discovery in the state's attorney's office. Kuhun faces charges of aggravated criminal sexual abuse and child sex abuse material after an investigation in March where police heard of an inappropriate video being shared among students at a local school. Public comment is now open for the newest regional transportation plan. The four-year plan calls for nearly $640 million in road, bridge, and public transportation projects. The work includes major construction on Route 29, Route 150, and the Adams Street Bridge. Michael Bruner with Tri-County Planning tells 25 News they want to hear from area drivers before final approval.
21: They're the ones that drive the roads every day. They're the ones that have the experiences out there.
18: Public comment is open through October 6th before commissioners vote. A lake and restaurant is turning the last scheduled shift of a co-worker who died this week into a fundraiser for the family. Samantha Hobbick of Chillicothe worked at Wild East Country Diner and was to work Sunday, but passed away on Monday after a two-vehicle crash near Rome. General Manager Natasha Boyer called her a bundle of sunshine.
27: She was a rainbow. She's the colorful, most colorful person that you would ever meet. She touched so many lives.
18: To honor Hobbick, Boyer says tips and donations at the restaurant on Sunday will go towards funeral expenses, as well as a trust fund for her two children. More news in 30 minutes or as it breaks, and always at WMBDRadio.com.
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0: The 25 News First Alert forecast calling for passing clouds overnight. Wake up temperatures in the mid to upper 60s in the morning with highs tomorrow near 80 degrees. We'll see a chance of a few showers, mostly during the early afternoon. Outside of that, mostly dry Friday. For the weekend, a few widely scattered showers Saturday, but a better chance for showers and storms Saturday night into Sunday. Still in the 80s Saturday, but temperatures falling back into the 70s Sunday afternoon. From 25 News, I'm First Alert Chief Meteorologist Brian Walter for WMBD Radio.
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22: Dana Lash with you. We're at the bottom of the second hour. I got to tell you, I feel like a lot. We're going to talk. I think we're. Do we? Are we talking to Charles Payne tomorrow about the interest rate and some of this other stuff? On deck. It's in the works. But I just. There's so much doomerism, and the purpose of that is to completely try to suppress the vote on the right coming up. It is absolutely about that. I see people right now who are like, well, I don't know. I mean, if gas is, they're watching these Marjorie Trader Green videos going, I don't know. If gas is that expensive, I guess. Wait, these are the same people who were like shouting, you know, a couple of years ago, fight, fight, fight. After somebody tried to kill the president at a rally in Butler, Pennsylvania. But now they're like, well, I guess I'll vote for communists because gas is, it's temporarily pricey right now. I guess I'll just vote for communists. Make it worse. I don't know the logic, man. I don't know what the logic is. There are a couple of people saying that. There are a few people out there saying it. But you know what? I tend to think that they were never going to support Republicans anyway, if I'm being honest about it. It just doesn't seem like they were going to support them anyway. All right, so what are we going to talk about? Oh, I know. Let's talk about Schmucker Marlson. So it finally happened. Tucker Carlson finally went after TPUSA, which is really what they wanted to do. That's what this has always been about. And I've told people this before. This has all been, so much of this has just been a fight over who can control the minds of the youth. I mean, that's the God's honest truth of it. So much of it has been about this fight since Charlie passed away has been about that. There are people who absolutely think that they are entitled to run this organization. And I saw this audio, I saw this video. I guess this was his show. I don't watch him, so I guess... Was this his show the other day? Was this yesterday's show? Do we care? I mean, it's new. That's all we know. But he's decided to go after TPUSA because for Tucker, it's never been about Charlie for him. These people don't give a rat's ass. They don't. Let's be honest. They don't. This was always only ever about grifting and control. That's the truth of it. So he comes out with this video and he decides to attack TPUSA. And then he went after Blake Neff, who used to write for him over at Fox. I got to tell you, I know a lot of people that worked with Tucker at Fox because when he was at Fox, he had me on a show all the time. And a lot of them now boy, oh boy. Birds are singing. I mean, none of them like him. None of them, which I didn't know at the time. I mean, I guess it's because they were at Fox and they didn't feel like they could, I don't know, articulate that. I don't know. But, you know, we're just asking questions. But this is like one of several staffers now that worked with him. And they're just like, you know, washing our hands of it. Wow. But he went after Blake Neff, who worked on Charlie's show. And he was, and went after TPUSA at large. And Neff used to, like I said, used to write for him at Fox. And it was all because there was a profile piece done in Politico where the dude had asked, and I've never met him, where the dude had asked Carlson about his conspiracy theories and whether or not we still have to entertain stupid theories that we've debated before and defeated before. Like, how many times do you have to debate the same damn dumb theories and defeat them before people get the idea? Wait, here's a new one. Have you guys heard of, I don't know, communism? I mean, it's so dumb. But here's the sound. Do we have just we only have to play like a smidge of it, but decided to just go full on after TPUSA, which, you know, he's been wanting to do for a while now. That's the truth of it. He's been wanting to do this for a while now. Do we have this? Yeah, go ahead. Listen to just a smidge of this.
6: A lot has happened in the last year. A lot of traumatic events for the staff of Turning Point. And so you always want to extend grace to them. I've tried to do that, even as they do things I disagree with. And I know that Charlie would vehemently disagree with. And I've been frustrated by that, but haven't said a word. But
22: yes, you have.
6: The second that you give up on the very core of Charlie Kirk's message while continuing to occupy his studio under his name, I think it's important to say something.
22: Tucker's just mad that he can't occupy his studio under his name, and he's got to take money from Qataris and Indian-made tobacco pouches. Isn't that interesting? I think it's fascinating that these people are mad that and want everyone to believe that they knew him better than the staff that worked with him literally every single day for years. The CIA reject, the college dropout, the high school dropout, who couldn't get his son into Georgetown. I mean, where do you want me to go? He's mad because, you know, he knew him better. You didn't, though. I'm so tired of this stuff. People trying to sit here and, you know, flex on someone's name because that person's dead. He never would be saying this stuff if Charlie was still alive. It's never been about Charlie for these grifters. It's never been about that. It's always about how they can use what he built to benefit themselves, benefit their agenda, fill their pockets, whatever. Like I said, it's political OnlyFans. Candy Owens is the same way. Gal Sharpton, it's a digital poll. It's just political OnlyFans, except the strippers are smarter. They make their money without having to marry a gay guy from Britain. I said it, and what's good? So, same thing with Tucker. Political OnlyFans. He's got his digital poll. I'm going to avoid the obvious joke after he had Hunter Biden on. Anyway, so this is that's the fight. They wanted to be able to take control, to hijack a vehicle that influences a lot of collegiate minds. And because think about all of the movements throughout the history, and it all started when people were in college, right? Weather Underground, Nazis. I mean, it all started in college. The movement in China with Mao, Russia, all of it. There's not an exception. So that's what they really wanted to do. They wanted to hijack this vehicle that influences collegiate minds and use it to promote the Red-Green Alliance and push multipolarity. That's what all of this has been about. They really want to do. And post-liberalism is all of that. Post-conservatism / post-liberalism, we've talked about this before, it's all of that. It's horseshoe theory in action. And because there was resistance within the organization itself, now they're mad. And now they're going to start going off and attacking everyone else. They're going to start targeting and attacking different people in the organization. So this is just the first salvo from him. And for him to go, well, you know, I haven't talked about it. Dude, you've talked about nothing else. Seriously, you sit up in your makeshift cosplay cabin and you talk about nothing else. That's it. Can I just say, I have never seen anybody so blessed by fortune and good luck as this guy, who has had to have a hand up to get everywhere he is. who couldn't finish, whether it's high school or college, not able to finish, couldn't get into the CIA. And apparently, you know, was the only way his son was able to get a leg up in politics was for him trying to, you know, he had Hunter Biden help him try to get into Georgetown. That even didn't work. I mean, it's true. You can get mad at me all you want to for saying it, but it's true. What I don't understand is how someone that clearly has had people helping him every step of the way and has been given things that he didn't work for on a silver platter. I've never seen anybody so angry and bitter and just like, meh. What is wrong with you that you can't? Well, how are you not like joyful for being grateful for all of this stuff? I don't get it. It's crazy. Absolutely no joy. It's just all doomer, doomer, doomer every day with these people. They want you to feel hopeless and confused and scared. They need you to feel that way so that they can brainwash you. That's what all of this is about. So a couple of other things we got to hit. Let's talk Texas. We got some surveys out, some polling out for Texas. And the interesting thing about the debate with Texas, and I was looking at a couple of these things, the Hispanic demographic in Texas really went red last couple elections. It was really something to see it be so red. Is that going to stay unless Texas Republicans mess everything up? Although they have, you know, I just think it's important to note this. This is true. This is why it's very important also to deliver on immigration and to deliver on energy. Now, the landslide victory in Texas for POTUS was powered by a massive, massive, massive, massive, massive gain. And we've seen this before. This is NBC analysis, but I've also seen it independently done with Cook Political, 538, everybody else. It was crazy, the uptick in conservative voting. I mean, you had Trump was plus double digits. And for whatever reason, now Tallarico is getting a lot of gains. I know a lot of people who are not here in Texas say, I don't trust any of those polls, don't trust them. I'm going to warn you guys about that. That's what the Republicans in Colorado said right before their state legislature flipped. And I know that because I was up there helping to battle all the Second Amendment stuff, all the gun control stuff that was coming down from their state house. So we went up there a couple of times to try to get out the vote and help people and rally them to go and vote and to fundraise for initiatives and all of that stuff. And people were saying that there too. And now look at them. Now look at Colorado. Two election cycles, a whole damn state flipped blue. That's literally exactly what they said before this happened. They were saying that right up until the elections too. Oh, no, I don't believe these polling. The polling was showing Texas polling has not been wrong. As someone, again, who lives here and follows it. Now, I'm not saying that every poll is credible because clearly it isn't. But we all have, you're conservative, so you're already smart. You're watching this program, so you're already very smart. But you have discernment, you know. I mean, when you're looking at a survey, they always talk about their methodology. You can click it and you can see how many people they surveyed, where sometimes it's helpful to know where they pulled the people they surveyed from, gets into their ages, what their ideology is. So it's not every poll is the same. A lot of the local ones that have been produced usually by state papers or universities, things like that, those are always usually pretty reliable, I found. And this is not entirely wrong. You know, when people were saying that Trump was having a little bit of a rough time in 2020 in Texas, that was true in part because of immigration. People were livid over immigration here. They felt like not enough had been done. It was literally all anybody could talk about. It was a big deal. And when he ended up losing the election, I was looking at the performance, how he performed in all of these different solid red states. And the voting was down in a lot of these states. Not necessarily was it upticked for Democrats, but it was done. You could also argue 2020. There's a lot of things you could argue that it was because COVID. But the other big thing is we had split ticket voting at the time. So none of our other Republican candidates suffered. It was only him at the top of the ticket, which is incredibly unusual. And if you're going to cheat, you're not going to leave the top of the ticket blank. You know what I'm saying? There were a lot of those. So I mean, you ended up having Cornyn that got more votes than Trump in the 2020 election in the entire state of Texas. It was weird. But none of the other candidates had fewer votes than they had previously, especially the incumbent. So it wasn't cheating. People literally left the top of the ticket blank. But my point in talking about this is that Republicans need to be very careful talking about immigration. You can stick to your principles and you can talk about reforming and overhauling immigration without driving away people who are also heritage American because they've been here for decades. They've had their children here, their grandchildren here. They work here. Their children speak English. They go to church. They pay their taxes. They serve in the military. They do all of this stuff. They're every bit as much of a heritage American as anyone else. We're going to talk about that coming up. Now, what we don't like is the unfettered immigration, right? We don't like not being able to reduce the number coming in because it is sustainable. Legal or not, it's not sustainable. That's the other aspect of this. We'll dive into that here coming up as we roll towards our third hour. The folks who make the program possible, it's our friends at Preborn. They are right there where women who are facing unplanned pregnancies, Preborn meets them where they are and shows them that there is hope. There is another way, and you don't have to listen to the world's poison that you're not strong enough to raise your child. And so that's what Preborn does. They offer emotional, practical, and faith-based support that's centered on compassion and the hope of God's love. They introduce women to their children through an ultrasound. $28 is the cost of saving a life. 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
8: It's his life mission to make bad decisions. It's time for Florida Man.
9: A Florida man was mad about being accused of trespassing on a property and was asked to leave, so he left, came back to slash the tires, and he was caught on drone footage doing so. Hillsborough County Sheriff's Office located Kilos Ferdinand after he returned to the residence from which he had just been trespassed. And the sheriff's drone team, they saw him use a pocket knife to slash the tires of a victim's vehicle. He was arrested without incident. How dumb are you to do something like this? I just assume that, I don't know, I want a little whole little drone army of surveillance. I would like that. Whole drone army of surveillance. I don't know. I'm not going to use this. Okay, so Florida woman Amber sent me the grossest Florida woman story, and I'm not reading it. And I think you know which one I'm talking about, Kane. Yeah, it involved the Florida woman and her family dog, and that's all I'm saying. We're not doing anything else. So a Florida woman met a man at a club. Thought she was really into him. And decided he was going to take her home with him. She went. Then she drugged him and stole his $100,000 Rolex watch. Okay, first off, if you have that kind of money to spend, I hope you are also like donating some to your church, but I still don't understand. Even if I was a billionaire, I don't think I could pay six figures for a watch. I really don't think I could, right? I wouldn't even be able to bring myself to pay like anything over $20 for a t-shirt. Like the t-shirt I'm in now, I literally got on Amazon Everyone's like, what do you get yourself? I literally buy in bulk on it. I'm not even joking. The shirt was like $9. What?

0: I wouldn't go to the club with a $100,000 damn watch.
1: No, I wouldn't either. And that's the thing. It's like, and also, you can dress nice without being blinged out like that. But, I mean, what message are you sending? I don't know. So this 32-year-old woman, her name is Linda Mae Krause. Of course, her name is Linda with a Y, y'all. She's accused of a similar scheme at least four other times in Miami-Dade County, allegedly drugging her victims before making off with their valuables. And that is according to the probable cause affidavit. Broward County Casey is being charged four stems from an encounter at the Carousel Club. She struck up with a conversation with a man around midnight. And he thought she was legit into him. Look, she's probably not. She's probably going to drug you and steal your watch. What is the, guys, what's the overall story? Don't be a whore. That's it. That's the big story, right? That's it. Let's see. I'm not doing that one. That one's nasty. Some of y'all send me some. Kane gives me some, and then the rest of you send me the worst ones. And Kane has been trying not to send me the bad ones. Thank you, Kane. I appreciate you. I appreciate you because I just saw some of what's out there. Third hour on the way. Stick with us.
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11: Ejected to safety. I'm Sue Guzman, Fox News. An F-16 fighter jet pilot is alive after he was ejected before his plane crashed in rural Michigan today and burst into flames. Spokesman with the 149th Fighter Wing says the pilot safely ejected from his Fighting Falcon and is currently being treated at a hospital. His identity and the extent of his injuries not released. Charges filed in Los Angeles for the driver who caused a bus crash, leaving several people dead.
12: L.A. County District Attorney Nathan Hochman says Bailey Lynn Rios faces second-degree murder, driving under the influence, and reckless driving charges.
13: She will be looking at a maximum sentence of life in prison.
12: The 36-year-old is accused of being impaired by drugs when she slammed her Ford Expedition into a Metro bus Tuesday.
13: Killing two individuals, Daniel Castillo and Gage Rita.
12: Hochman noting five others were injured, two seriously, but not revealing what drugs are allegedly involved.
13: Her bail has been set at $4.1 million, and to our knowledge, she has not made bail at this point.
12: Adding he believes Rios will be arraigned Friday. Kristen Goodwin, Fox News.
11: President Trump calling for Americans to be patient about high gas prices at the end of the Iran confrontation.
14: Officials here at the White House grappling with the political consequences of high inflation are now trying to convince voters the high prices are worth it because the Iran war is worth it. Last night, shortly after telling reporters that he wanted to save the Kennedy Center, but it would require a lot of federal subsidies, President Trump was spotted by a photographer with a long lens aboard Air Force One through the window, holding a piece of paper that said Kennedy Center demolished. And crossing the wires moments ago, a federal judge now says the Kennedy Center has to provide 30 days notice before making any big changes to the property, including tearing it down.
11: Fox's Peter Ducey. 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
15: WMBD Radio Local News, I'm TJ Carson. A former softball coach in Woodford and Tassel counties that was accused of sexually abusing a former player has died. 45-year-old Jason Rockhold passed away early this morning at OSF St. Francis in Peoria. His death was confirmed by Peoria County Coroner Jamie Harwood, as well as Rockhold's attorney John Lonergan. Woodford County Sheriff Chief Deputy Dennis Tipsword says Rockhold was found unresponsive in his cell and life-saving measures were performed before being taken to OSF. Rockhold faced numerous charges in both Tazewell and Woodford counties that included sexual assault, child pornography, and grooming. The Peoria Public Schools Board needs a couple more weeks to begin crafting a new strategic plan. The board tabled a contract with K-12 Coalition to develop and see through a new five-year plan at a cost of more than $32,000, with $9,000 coming from donations. Board member Sarah Howard says she wants more information about the deal before committing to the plan, saying the contract was not included in the board documents.
8: I feel better seeing the contract first before voting to pass it.
15: Superintendent Jerry Bell vouched for the company, saying he has worked with K-12 Coalition previously. He also urged the board to not wait on the issue as the district is operating under an expired strategic plan. Arson is being cited as the cause of a fire that destroyed a garage this morning in Peoria. Fire crews responded to the area of Thrush and Sheridan at around 8:30 a.m., finding the two-stall garage fully engulfed in flames. The fire was put out within 5 minutes. No other buildings were affected. There were no injuries. More news in 30 minutes or as it breaks, and always at WMBDRadio.com.
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17: The 25 News First Alert forecast calling for passing clouds overnight. Wake up temperatures in the mid to upper 60s in the morning with highs tomorrow near 80 degrees. We'll see a chance of a few showers mostly during the early afternoon. Outside of that, mostly dry Friday. For the weekend, a few widely scattered showers Saturday, but a better chance for showers and storms Saturday night into Sunday. Still in the 80s Saturday, but temperatures falling back into the 70s Sunday afternoon. From 25 News, I'm First Alert Chief Meteorologist Brian Walter for WMBD Radio.
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1: Welcome back to the program. Top of this third hour, Dana Lash with you. Always good to join you. It's Thursday. We're getting it. It's like Friday Eve. 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And if you missed anything, you can go and download the podcast. 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Apparently, so last night it came out, the United States denied the quote-unquote Palestinian Authority President Mahmoud Abbas an entry visa because they got the UN General Assembly in New York next week. All the tyrants are coming into town for it. And apparently he got denied an entry visa. Oh, I'm so sad. Oh, he got Macklemore'd. He got Macklemore'd. That's what happened. He didn't get an entry visa. I don't know It is a weird thing over there because the reason that they cannot have elections, because you have the authority, right? The Palestinian, we talked about the history of that word. And you have basically like two of the biggest entities in it, Fatah, and then you have Hamas, and they can't have elections because Hamas will win everything. I'm not just saying that. They literally have said it themselves. Hamas is incredibly popular in Judea and Samaria and as well as in Gaza Strip. They're very, very popular still. And as such, when they won by a landslide after the Israeli universal withdrawal out of Gaza, and they just left everything there, and then Hamas did its thing, terrorist thing, the popularity only grew. Even after October 7th, it only grew. So he was denied. There's a couple of different ways of looking at it. When talking to people, that's the thing that is difficult to figure out. Because an Abbas is with Fatah, and so he heads up the authority. The difference between Hamas and Fatah is that Fatah is like, yeah, we're still jackwagons, but we're not going to be major terrorists, at least, anymore. And we at least acknowledge Israel's right to exist. Whereas Hamas, it's in their charter that they don't acknowledge it and that their weapons are basically their instruments of God. And that's it. Actually in Hamas's actual literal verbatim charter. So you look at somebody like Abbas and you're like, there are no lesser devils here, really. Is one lesser than the other? I mean, do you want the one that seems moderately somewhat less devilish than the actual? I don't know. That's how horrible is that? That's your choice. That's the reality. I can't imagine the United States putting up with something like that. You have to keep this guy there because the moment this guy's gone, all hell's going to break loose over there with Hamas. They're going to try and go for power. And they'll be able to do it, too. So it's interesting that he's blocked from coming into the UN. Looking at this whole Macklemore thing, I read this piece, this editorial that I thought really made a great point about Ed Sheeran. And it was over at this thing called Spiked. Because this dude, do we even know Ed? I know he's British. I know a couple of his songs, but it's not my jam. They're targeting him, even though it was his promoter that dropped that dippy two-hit wonder, not in 15 years since, Macklemore guy. It's been the promoter that did this, but they are going after Ed Sheeran. Why? Because I guess he didn't say anything in solidarity. This was Ed Sheeran's tour. We're talking about the Macklemore being dropped off his tour. It's bigger than just that. That's just the jumping off point. This is Macklemore's or Ed Sheeran's tour. It's his fans who are filling up the stadiums. It's really them. No one's going there to see Macklemore. That's why so many people complain. That's how that happened. That's why the promoter dropped him, because so many people complained to the promoter. I don't think you realize that he didn't just get up on stage and say Free Palestine. He got up on stage and ran his mouth for an extended period of time and was trying to turn everything into a giant rally. And people were like, we came here for an escape. We paid money to watch music, and you're not doing that. But what's more is, you know, Sheeran, he is doing his job. He's there to entertain his fans, right? He's there to entertain his fans. And I even think this editorial gets it wrong, because they said, well, Sheeran said bye to Macklemore. It was his promoter that did it. And then after the promoter did it, the venues were looking at it like, we don't want this drama. We don't want, no. And then so Sheeran's whole band, everybody's trying to punish Ed Sheeran, because Ed Sheeran won't bend the knee. He won't come out, I guess, and say, yeah, Macklemore, you blew up my tour, or you're trying to blow up my tour. And my band decided to jump on this too, because everybody's a jackwagon. So, I mean, good heavens. Macklemore has been trying different shticks. He tried the same sex marriage thing as a part of his act. He did the whole white privilege thing, the BLM thing, because he hasn't had a hit in so long. He's desperately trying to find some kind of jump start to his career, and he thinks he landed on it with this. I mean, this is a guy who dressed up in a black wig and put on a hook nose and stood on stage and did the Nazi salute, for crying out loud. I mean, yeah, don't sit here and tell me that he's not an anti-Semite. The word was invented for that. But this is the vanity of this guy who thought that the crowds that were selling, that were buying the tickets to these stadiums were coming to see him. They were going to see Ed Sheeran, who could buy and sell Macklemore. Not just with the number of hits, but with the money that he's made just off his talent alone. But isn't that what the whole cult of Palestinianism is? And that's what this editorial, I thought, touched on very smartly, is that this idea that you can just commandeer something you didn't build, you had no part in, and you can just hijack it and make it your own without putting anything into it. And the guy was mad because he couldn't do Nuremberg Rally Part 2 there? I don't know, it's just crazy. And it was, his remarks were just super stupid. I was reading a transcript. It's just dumb. People go there to see a concert and they're getting yelled at. But I love this. This is over at Spiked. Brendan O'Neill wrote this, and this is a really good piece because he gets into, he says, Gaza mania is a movement not for liberation, but for conquest. And that's exactly true. It is exactly true. You either bend the knee or they call you a genocide denier, even though there's no such thing as a genocide. Although I've seen a lot of names, Zio Cuck, all kinds of crazy stuff. And they're saying this about Ed Sheeran now. They're saying he's complicit because he won't get out there and do the same thing that Macklemore is. So they are punishing Sheeran for Macklemore's. How is that anything to do with Macklemore and free speech? If you're getting mad at Ed Sheeran, free speech is also choosing to not exercise it. And they're going after Sheeran for using his free speech discretion. They don't believe in free speech. They don't believe in anything that they claim. This is just about control and grifting. That's it. I mean, it's awful what they're doing to this guy. Have you seen some of the graphics that they came out with? There was one drawing of Ed Sheeran. It was an editorial where they had him holding an RPG at a kid that was wrapped in the Gazan flag. Like, how is Ed Sheeran doing this? Do you see how loopy it's gotten? It's a cult. It is a cult. It's the new BLM. That's it. It's the new BLM. It's the new all of this. And then the Massachusetts governor, did you guys hear this? Now, Mara Healy is, or not, Mar, not Mara Healy. This is not, I'm not talking about, that's a different headline. Hold up. This is in Michigan. So a Detroit, this is actually with Dearborn, Michigan. The mayor of basically Little Mogadishu came out and said that they want to have a free concert. They're going to invite Macklemore to have a free concert at Little Mogadishu. They're going to bring him out there. So they're going to spend taxpayer dollars. He's proposing to spend taxpayer dollars to bring this grifter to Dearborn for a quote unquote free concert. Is he going to even be able to fill up a parking lot? I don't know. Just insane. But yeah, they want to bring him to Dearborn to do it. He probably will because he's a grifter and he needs the money. I almost feel bad for Ed Sheeran though, right? Now, going to Massachusetts, back to this headline, switching gears here. So as it pertains to the whole Lindsay Clancy thing, Mari Healy, there's a program in Massachusetts apparently that involves nurse calls to postpartum mothers, and she's wanting to expand that. So this is a horribly written piece over at Daily Mail, by the way. They buried the lead. Mara Healy wants to provide quote-unquote free home visits by nurses to all mothers with newborns. Now, that sounds like, oh, it's a free checkup. No, it sounds like monitoring, doesn't it? Does it sound like monitoring to you? Sounds like that to me. Boston Globe reported it. They want to send out nurses and expand this program to every postpartum mother in the state. Is it going to be mandatory? They haven't said. I don't know how I feel about that. Does that sound to y'all out there like that's monitoring? Kane, does that sound like monitoring to you?
0: Not really.
1: You don't think so? I don't like it. I think, isn't that what the families are for? That's what the families are for. But what do you mean free? That's going to be a lot of money to send a nurse out to every single home in the state. That's going to be incredibly expensive because they said that there's on average 68,000 newborns in Massachusetts annually. So how much is that going to cost taxpayers? Now, she's already allocated $2 million to it, but that's just the starting price. You know it's going to grow from there. Another taxpayer-funded government program. The Lindsey Clancy case, cases like this are rare. They happen, you know, like we always talk about gun control. Mass casualty incidents are rare, but they happen. Incidents like the Clancy case, they're rare, but they happen. But that is the exception, not the rule. We should not be doing stuff like this on exceptions at all whatsoever. And that's in Massachusetts. 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
29: And now, all of the news you would probably miss. It's time for Dana's Quick Five.
1: I don't know what I think about this. Like, sometimes I think about the expansion of vocabulary as it pertains to dictionary entries. And I think, well, that's good. We're expanding language. But then I'm like, not if it's dumb. Because then that's like newspeak, right, from 1984. So Merriam-Webster is given its dictionary, like this headline here from NBC News. Merriam-Webster gives its dictionary a glow-up with 1,400 new words and definitions. Well, that's not even a glow-up. That's just you're adding more. You could just say they're expanding. Why do we have to just... So they added stuff like shapewear, looks-maxing, which is dumb, and superfood. Do you really... need it? I mean, oh my gosh, it's a compound word. It's home, for crying out loud. But they did. Is skibbity in it? Did they add skibbity shut up in there? I'm just curious. No, I'm not doing that. I'm not doing that one, Kane, okay, the one after it. Not doing it. So the Kingsguard, that's over in Britain, they're redoing the Bearskin caps. You know, those giant little furry little hats that they have? They're redoing them. And they said that they have to redo. What are they going to do with the current ones? I mean, that's just like a waste of it if you're just going to toss it, right? That doesn't make any sense. So they said that the defense minister says real bearskin is impossible to justify and it must meet with today's ethical standards. I always thought those hats looked so hot. I mean, like, you're sweating hot, right? I'm not skibbity changing words here. So they said that they're going to stop using the real bear pelts and use fake alternatives instead, as long as they don't just, like, toss the, you know, current hats out. I mean, I feel like that's wasteful. Would you pay $60 for a loaf of bread? This is the dumbest thing I've ever heard in my life. This is so stupid. Oh, my gosh. So some like self-absorbed, ridiculous bakery in New York has decided that they are going to charge $40 for a cheese pizza, $28 for a corn dog, and $60 for just a basic B loaf of bread. This is the dumbest thing I've ever seen. And they said, no, it's not like some sort of culinary masterpiece. I don't know. You can make a really good bread at home, by the way. It is an unscored crust of white bread. That's it. I don't know. But they go, well, we use imported organic rye flour grown in ancestral soil. Yes, and the water out of my tap comes from a mountain spring. No one believes us. If you're paying $60, is that why people are broke and they can't afford anything? Because they're paying $60 for a loaf of bread. That is one of the most ridiculous things I've heard. Chihuahuas are apparently part coyote. Don't laugh. That actually makes some sense a little bit. I think they're Kane's favorite dogs. What did you say about Kane? Tell everybody what you said about Chihuahuas.
8: There's only three kinds of Chihuahuas. There's the friendly ones that are cool with everybody. There's the evil ones that want to bite you in the ankle all the time. And then there's the scared ones that just pee everywhere.
1: Yeah. Well, apparently they share some genes with wild coyotes. And that's a real thing. Who knew? 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
16: Fox News, I'm Ted Lindner. Prosecutors charging a driver involved in Tuesday's deadly Los Angeles bus crash with the murder of two people.
17: L.A. County District Attorney Nathan Hochman says Bailey Lynn Rios faces second-degree murder, driving under the influence, and reckless driving charges.
18: She will be looking at a maximum sentence of life in prison.
17: The 36-year-old is accused of being impaired by drugs when she slammed her Ford Expedition into a Metro bus Tuesday.
16: Fox's Kristen Goodwin, a news helicopter covering the incident also crashed, killing both people on board and one person on the ground. President Trump signs executive orders to expand hunting and fishing to federal lands.
19: We're opening up millions of acres of federal land for our hunters and fishers, and Doug and his group really worked hard on it. This builds on our actions in August that opened up another 92 million acres of federal land across 32 states.
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20: WMBD Radio Local News, I'm T.J. Carson. The trial of a man accused of sex crimes against a 13-year-old girl has been continued until next month. 25 News reports Alfred Cuhoon appeared in court for a scheduling conference today, with the trial now scheduled for October 29th. The jury trial is continued because of additional time needed to view sensitive discovery in the state's attorney's office. Cuhoon faces charges of aggravated criminal sexual abuse and child sex abuse material after an investigation in March where police heard of an inappropriate video being shared among students at a local school. Public comment is now open for the newest regional transportation plan. The four-year plan calls for nearly $640 million in road, bridge, and public transportation projects. projects. The work includes major construction on Route 29, Route 150, and the Adams Street Bridge. Michael Bruner with Tri-County Planning tells 25 News they want to hear from area drivers before final approval.
0: They're the ones that drive the roads every day. They're the ones that have the experiences out there.
20: Public comment is open through October 6th before commissioners vote. A lake and restaurant is turning the last scheduled shift of a coworker who died this week into a fundraiser for the family. Samantha Hobbick of Chillicothe worked at Wild East Country Diner and was to work Sunday, but passed away on Monday after a two-vehicle crash near Rome. General Manager Natasha Boyer called her a bundle of sunshine.
2: She was a rainbow. She's the colorful, most colorful person that you would ever meet. She touched so many lives.
20: To honor Hobbick, Boyer says tips and donations at the restaurant on Sunday will go towards funeral expenses, as well as a trust fund for her two children. More news in 30 minutes or as it breaks, and always at WMBDRadio.com.
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4: The 25 News First Alert forecast calling for passing clouds overnight. Wake up temperatures in the mid to upper 60s in the morning with highs tomorrow near 80 degrees. We'll see a chance of a few showers, mostly during the early afternoon. Outside of that, mostly dry Friday. For the weekend, a few widely scattered showers Saturday, but a better chance for showers and storms Saturday night into Sunday. Still in the 80s Saturday, but temperatures falling back into the 70s Sunday afternoon. From 25 News, I'm First Alert Chief Meteorologist Brian Walter for WMBD Radio.
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1: Welcome back to the program. Dana Lash with you. The U.S. poverty rate has dipped to its lowest on record, says the Census Bureau. But doomerism. Doomerism, guys. Doomerism. The decline marked the second consecutive annual drop in the poverty. Let's do that. Rate. And brought it to its lowest level since the Bureau began tracking the measure. And this comes, obviously, as everybody's looking at federal spending cuts on entitlements. They say safety net programs. It's an entitlement. They're talking about entitlements. So that's the reality. And they said that the supplemental measure of poverty, it takes into account non-cash government benefits, taxes. And it said that this, while the median in household income increased by 2.6%, the poverty measure, which took into account non-cash government benefits and taxes, was at 13%. So they said that if you are making less than $32,000 and you're a family of two adults and two children, they say if you're making, I think that you're at the poverty line. And then that the official poverty rate for children fell to a historic low of 13% last year. And I mean, that's good. But here's the one thing I don't like, though. This is Reuters. So they're saying, now, look how they're trying to tie this in. They add, in the next graph, quote, most people in the United States had health insurance for some or all of 2025, the Bureau said. 26 million people, or 7.9%, did not. Are they suggesting that what you would call Obamacare, which is garbage, forced government? I mean, you're penalized if you're not, if you don't have health insurance, you get penalized. Are they trying to argue that, look, everybody has Obamacare, so it must be working? It's not, though. It's not. I would love to see a study on the prevention, the rate of actual preventative medicine and preventative therapies compared to treatment or reactionary, treatment, things like that. I would love to see that in comparison. Are you looking that up right now, Kane? Is that what you're doing?
5: No.
1: Is there, am I reading too much into this?
5: No, not at all.
1: You all heard it. I mean, it's right after. They didn't necessarily need to put that right after. Why, if you're talking about poverty, would you, oh, by the way, most people have.
8: Well, it's
1: required.
8: It goes back to that basic idea of when government grows, they call that success, right? So the more people on something, they're going to put it out there as though it's successful, and that's not what it means.
1: Right. No, it doesn't mean that at all. In fact, you're absolutely right. It does not mean that at all. Wow. So this is pretty stunning. I find that to be really interesting. Huh. But you know, we're supposed to think that everything is horrible. I think one of the reasons why you have so many, especially some Republicans that want to tell you everything is so bad, is because they're trying. I think that they don't really want Trump to. They're going after Trump. Even the Republicans that are doing this, they don't want Trump to win. I saw this story the other day about how I think Karl Rove is going to vote for the Democrat in that railroad commissioner race. You know, the whole thing that happened and in Texas with this one post. I mean, the left has Hassan Piker, but, you know. And Karl Rove came out and said that he was going to be voting for a Democrat in that Texas Railroad Commissioner race. That's pretty significant if you're trying to persuade people to vote against the Republican in this. And that's a very powerful commission. That's a powerful job. They regulate. I mean, this is an oil and gas state. They regulate the entire oil and gas industry, that the pipelines, even the alternative fuels that falls into it, surface mining, alternative fuels, the pipelines, anything that relates to natural gas, all the natural gas utilities. Do you know the guy that's running, the Democrat that's running, is a big trans dude? I mean, he's not trans, but he has a face mask that he had a ton of pictures of himself in, where it was like something trans rights, and that was his COVID face mask that he had, that he wore. Yeah, so this is literally the main mining and energy regulator, that commission in the state. So it's a huge deal. They have a lot of responsibility. They look at our infrastructure, pipeline safety, you know, everything. And it's this, the commission itself, they're all elected. They serve 6-year terms, and there's three persons that form the governing entity itself, right? And so that's a lot of influence that they want to give a guy that Republicans are saying, well, we didn't like what Beau French said, so we're just going to just screw everybody and put a pro-trans Green New Deal guy in for oil and gas. I'm so done with this whole debate. I'm done with it. We've had the debate on it. We all agree that even legal immigration needs to be reduced, because we're just bringing in people that we just cannot sustain. There's too many. We have resources that we have to manage. It's an issue, legal or illegal. We got to stop it. There needs to be a moratorium here. That said, I'm not going to commit seppuku because of some guy's tweet. And expecting people to commit seppuku because of some guy's tweet so that you can do this like performative virtue signaling is stupid. You're not asking the guy out on a date. You're trying to keep a pro-trans, anti-energy person from being in this position. you don't have to like the choice you have, but it's the choice you have. And whether or not you like it bears no weight on it. It's still the choice you have. Just the way of things. I just think it's weird. He wasn't involved in that race. If he didn't like the guy that was in there, all of these people coming out of the woodwork, like, oh, if he didn't like the guy that was in there, then why didn't he do enough before we got to this point in the election to change that or put a different person there? I mean, there's a lot of oil and gas people here in Texas. So there's definitely no shortage of people who could run for that commission. This just seems like it's just performative, entirely performative. It has kicked off a whole bunch of other interesting conversations, but for this is all about protecting our grid, protecting our oil and gas, protecting us. I mean, my gosh, I guarantee you, Texans, that if we get another ice storm, especially with this Democrat that they're wanting to put in office, I guarantee you we're going to have like another, what, power outage or something like that, right? We'll have something like that. I guarantee you we're going to have issues. The debate over the Heritage American thing, which is ongoing, it is a huge deal here. Development and this has just opened up a whole can of worms on this. Why do we do this stuff? Do Republicans do this stuff this close to elections? Why? This is kind of, and we talked about this, I think, with Shapiro the other day. It's a very much a Mott Bailey to say, well, I don't like the looks of this. But no, I'm talking about immigration. So I think mostly we all agree on immigration. Right. Everybody agrees on it. But what I don't think we agree on is what in the hell is the Marxist phrase Heritage American? This is America. We don't have that kind of stuff here. If you want to sit here and cosplay like you're British, go the hell over there. That is a dumb identity politic term. And I say this as somebody who has ancestors that were here probably longer than anybody else's. You want to talk about heritage? I could buy and sell people with my ancestors' heritage on this continent. Just saying, in this country. Just saying. So I think that whole phrase is dumb. It's a stupid phrase. There's no such thing. It was literally founded like in the face of that idea. That is an old, ridiculous, futile, like a very much it's like a British nobility term. What does that even mean, Heritage American? You can't say this is what an American looks like. The only time that you can say that is if you are over as a tourist pouring money into the crumbling empires of Europe by looking at their facades. That's it. That's the only time you can say that. And you can tell that because normally they're the ones where the dads have the socks pulled up and they have the tennis shoes and then the stereotypical fanny pack, right? Isn't that what it always says? I don't know. That's the only time. There's no one person that looks like an American. Although, if you're driving a giant rig and you got an American flag sticker and you have truck nuts and you maybe have a gun rack in your back window, I would look at that and say you are an American, right? Because nobody else is going to do anything like that. I would definitely say that. But there's no such thing as a Heritage American. That's a dumb phrase. It's identity politics just practiced on the right. I don't even think that's the right. That's just, if you're employing leftist tactics, I question whether or not you're on the right. Because we are just allergic to that stuff. We see that kind of stuff. Like, we see high taxes and we're like, nah. We hear gun control people talk. We're like, nah. We hear people use identity politics and we're like, ah. Unless you're, you know, one of the woke rikers. It's true. We are allergic to that kind of stuff because the point is freedom. That's what it makes us so terrifying to everyone else, because the spirit of liberty, once you get a taste of liberty, there is no going back. No going back. I think, by the way, that's one of the reasons why in Albania, for instance, you have so many protests against Western development. And they're trying to make it a Jared and Ivanka Trump thing. But there's a lot of like very... So they're trying to develop like part of their some of their coastal areas, put in some resorts. And that's a big moneymaker, big revenue thing there. But it also represents a significant investment of Western dollars. And what happens when you have countries that were formerly communist and still are fighting this scourge of communism in their country and have some pretty crackpot lefty leaders? What happens when you start introducing Western investment to that? people get a taste of the capitalism, the freedom that comes with it, the attitude that comes with it. And it's a very transformative thing to countries, which is why you have this AstroTurf campaign over there by paid for by Soros. This is fact, to protest against it and stage protest against it. That is not just even about that. There's so many different countries this has happened in. And as Kane notes, and we talked about this before, when you start introducing all of these different little divisions, oh, you're a heritage American, you're an African American, you're an Indian American, you're this American. This is why I do not like the hyphenated anything. Because it is an absolute direct assault on E Pluribus Unum, from where America derives her strength. Absolutely. That's the big terror to tyranny, is a people united under the cause of liberty, where they're not uniting under the cause of skin color, under the flag of skin color, or under the flag of a particular denomination or anything else. It's just liberty. It's like the spider versus the starfish, something that is very abstract, but is still a very animating principle. That is a very difficult thing to counter if you're a tyrant. And so I see that's just another, all these people that are like, that have for years said, I don't like the term African-American, be American or what, or nothing. Oh, but they're going to be like heritage American. Half of these people, they ain't heritage. I've seen people, influencers, that have been talking about being heritage American, and they're like, oh, our family was here in the 1800s. You really want to have a competition with us? I'm just saying. No, my ancestors are American Indian, Irish, and we got some Scandinavian. So I've got some of the most interesting mutt makeup. But yeah, there are a lot of, that's stupid. It's irrelevant. It is absolutely irrelevant. Now, I will say this. When it comes to immigration, I think that when people immigrate here, I do think that there needs to be a moratorium on voting for them until they've been here for a certain amount of years. I actually do not believe that once when you immediately immigrate to the United States of America, I don't believe that you immediately. I think there should be a grace period. I really do. We can talk more about that tomorrow or later, but there are other tweaks besides limiting all immigration, because it's just not sustainable. There's just too many people coming in. Part of that was made horrible because of all the illegals that came in. But I do think that there needs to be a moratorium on voting for people. And I'm not the only person who thought that. That was something the founders wrote about in the Federalist Papers. So don't get mad at me. Get mad at the people who created the republic you enjoy. We have a lot more on the way as we move. The folks who make the program possible, it's our friends at Patriot Mobile, the only Christian conservative cell phone service in the nation. 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
10: So I told you that we are getting like roof work done on our whole area here. It's like in our studio and all this other stuff. And Wick, as you can imagine, is a wreck because there's people everywhere. And he's just freaking out. He's like policing everything. Daisy, who turns a year old next month, can you believe it? Wow. It's a party. Everything's a party. And she gets super excited and starts jumping. She's a golden retriever. And she does jazz hands with her paws. She gets like real crazy and goes nuts. And then she keeps bringing Wick toys to try to calm him down. She's like very excited, loves everything. I saw that it made me think of this story that I saw. Though they call him the worst guard dog in the world. Why would you get a golden retriever as a guard dog? It was in San Diego. I don't think they were a guard dog, though. A golden retriever named Nash, a stranger broke into his family's home, and he kept bringing the guy toys. And then when the SWAT team came in, the dog was at the front door like, hey, wagging its tail. It was adorable. All right, today in stupidity, Cam, what we got?
11: All right, now the left's projection knows no limit. Would you consider the roof work being violence on your house? Is that what you would...
10: No, it's necessary. It needs to be done.
11: This is District 1 in Illinois. Representative Jonathan Jackson's

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1: 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It was a very much a
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0: odd.
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7: Getting closer to the midterms. I'm Ted Lindner, Fox News. Republicans point to strong job numbers and job creation and a strengthening economy as part of a pitch to voters, hoping to hold on to majorities in the House and Senate in the midterm elections, now less than 2 months away. Fox's Peter Ducey at the White House with more.
8: Sometimes when something is a political problem, the people in power ignore it. Here, officials are not ignoring the political problems caused by high prices. They are asking voters, though, to have some patience. According to Axios, next week when he's in New York for the UN General Assembly, President Trump plans to meet with leaders of Gulf countries who have all been impacted by the Iran war. Apparently, they're going to talk about a plan to end the Iran war. So, if the Iran war has become a political liability for the president, maybe before the midterms, it would help if they can at least outline a plan to end it.
7: No changes can be made to Washington's Kennedy Center without a 30-day notice. An Obama-appointed federal judge made that ruling Thursday.
9: U.S. District Judge Christopher Cooper, in his ruling, said more than 30 days' notice must be given before any changes, including demolition, can be done to the performing arts venue. The building does remain closed to assess what the center's COO, Matt Flocka, called existing safety risks. President Trump has labeled Judge Cooper, who was appointed by former President Obama, hostile and conflicted after prior rulings that will not allow the president to add his name to the center's facade. Congress has earmarked $257 million for renovations. The president has threatened to hold that money if his name isn't added. Gernal Scott, Fox News.
7: And the Trump administration has approved visas for top Iranian officials, including the president and foreign minister, to attend next week's UN General Assembly, the high-level meeting in New York, even as the U.S.-Iran military conflict continues. 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
7: Michigan Progressive Democrat Senate candidate Abdul El-Sayed meeting with Senate Democrats. Fox's Bill Malusian with more.
14: Senate Democrats emerged from this meeting with Abdul El-Sayed sounding very, very confident. They say they feel unified right now, and they got some wind in their sails about potentially winning this race in Michigan. Now, also in that meeting was Senate Minority Leader Chuck Schumer. He was face-to-face with Abdul El-Sayed, which may have gotten a little bit awkward at some points, because keep in mind, El-Sayed has said repeatedly that he believes Chuck Schumer shouldn't be the Democrats' leader in the Senate, and that Schumer should find him, quote, dangerous. But Schumer came out sounding fairly positive.
15: We had a very good meeting. We talked all about how we're going to win in Michigan.
14: Other Senate Democrats came out of that meeting with El-Sayed saying they are fully behind him and they're going to do whatever it takes to help him win.
7: El-Sayed facing Republican Congressman Mike Rogers for the open Michigan Senate seat in November. Sentencing for a man in Minneapolis who sprayed vinegar water on far-left Congresswoman Ilhan Omar.
17: Anthony Kasmercheck sentenced to 14 months in federal prison after pleading guilty to assaulting a U.S. officer when he approached Rep. Ilhan Omar during a speaking event in January and sprayed her with vinegar water as he said that Omar was splitting Minnesota apart.
18: I don't know.
17: Omar was not injured and continued the town hall after security officers tackled Kasmercheck. He told the court that he was fuzzy about why he did it. Records show he has a history of mental illness. He later wrote the congresswoman a letter of apology. Jeff Manasso, Fox News.
7: And Alabama has executed a death row inmate by lethal injection. Jeffrey Lee pronounced dead Thursday night. The 49-year-old convicted of the 1998 murder of two people in a pawn shop in Orrville, Alabama. A third worker in the shop was injured in that attack as well. I'm Ted Lindner. This is Fox News.
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0: From the heartland of America and the gateway to the West, good morning, good evening, wherever you may be, across the nation, around the world. I'm George Norrie, and this is Coast to Coast AM. Later tonight, The Conjuring. Here's what's happening. Nearly 7 months into the war with Iran, a new national survey finds viewers souring as voters feel the Trump administration lacks a clear strategy for ending the war. A growing number think the conflict will make the U.S. less safe, and a majority believes the decision to take military action was wrong. 7 in 10 voters think the Trump administration lacks a clear strategy for ending the conflict, including 95% of the Democrats, 83% of independents, and 43% of Republicans. Americans may not feel in their wallets, but two major measures of economic well-being improved in 2025 as the nation's poverty rate fell to a historic low and inflation-adjusted median household income reached a record high. In 2025, the poverty rate in the United States dropped to an all-time low of 10.2%, down roughly half a point from 2024, according to the Census Bureau. It's good news. According to a September 15th press release, Danone USA issued a voluntary recall of its So Delicious dairy-free salted caramel cluster non-dairy frozen dessert, that's a mouthful, because they might contain foreign materials, specifically small stones and other hard objects within the cashew inclusions. According to the packaging, the frozen dessert includes cashew pieces in addition to chocolatey flakes and a salted caramel swirl. Let's check in with food safety coach Jeff Nelken. Jeff, how do little tiny stones get into food, for crying out loud?
1: It can be anything. It could be anything from contaminated products to mistakes being made in the food processing.
0: Who's accountable for stuff like this, though, Jeffrey? How do they find this out? Does somebody get sick, or what happens?
1: That's part of it. And also, we get feedback from the public as to identification of problems. For those people that may think they have product, they can reach a consumer care line, 833-367-8925. Okay, for that type of information.
0: Great. Thank you, Jeff. About 1 in 4 single adults say they would turn down the perfect match if that person showed up tomorrow. According to a new nationwide survey of nearly 5,000 single people, instead of jumping into a relationship, they say they'd rather stay unattached. Retired Lieutenant Colonel Kevin Randall is with us with his weekly report on UFOs, and Kevin's latest book, UFO Sightings and Alien Visitations, is doing quite well. Hello, Kevin.
2: Hi, George. How you doing?
0: Okay, my friend.
2: You know, Archon 49, which is a science fiction convention hosted by fans in the St. Louis, is going to be held on October 2nd through the 4th. I mention this because someone asked me why science fiction fans reject the idea of alien visitation. There are panels scheduled about disclosure and an in-depth review of the Roswell crash case. My experience at science fiction conventions is a massive interest in UFOs from the fans, and the venue is normally crowded to overflowing. And while there seems to be little of interest coming from the government on other issues that push UFO investigations to the back burner, there's some interesting sightings, such as a case from Republic, Ohio on August 16th of this year. Two pilots at flight level 410, meaning they're 41,000 feet, sighted what they described as a cigar-shaped object that passed them on the left. The pilot estimated that he first saw the UFO about 2 to 3 miles distant as it emerged from storm clouds. He said it was a solid and was standing on its end. There were no visible lights on it. He thought the object was 10 to 20 feet long and flying at about 2,000 feet above them. The surface was silver and highly reflective, like pure polished metal. Because they hadn't entered the clouds yet, the sun was bright, and he concluded the object's intensity was from the sun's reflection and probably wasn't self-illuminated. Based on experience of seeing so many aircraft passed off his wing, the pilot felt the UFO was propelled. It was in sight for 2 minutes and disappeared behind their aircraft. Ben Hansen conducted the investigation for the National UFO Reporting Center. He wrote that the pilot told him, and I quote, "The UAP was uniform, pill-shaped. There were no warps or creases on the surface, nor was it tapered at the bottom. This caused his attention, caught his attention because he at first thought it could have been a weather balloon. As they got closer, he observed that it was the same size at the top and bottom, unlike what you would expect for an inflated balloon," end quote. The pilot did call the air traffic control center, but there were no aircraft or balloons near them. Hansen said that he would file an FAA FOIA request to try to obtain the radar data and the radio call made by the pilot. Jim Clarkson, investigating for the National UFO Reporting Center, reported on a sighting made on May 9th of this year from Zanesville, Ohio. The two witnesses said the UFO was visible for 5 to 8 minutes. The man and his wife were watching the stars at about 10 in the evening when, according to him, and I quote, "out of nowhere, this thing came from behind us. We didn't hear it coming at all, zero sound the whole time. It entered my field of view, and I immediately knew it wasn't normal. Hard edge, very obvious silhouette against the sky. We could clearly make out the shape in the moonlight. It was house-sized, bell-shaped, flat on the bottom, domed on the top with a small square cap at the very top that had one single light on it. Eight lights on the craft were flashing in a triangular pattern as it slowly rotated, and I could make out what looked like windows. It was roughly 500 yards out, not directly overhead. It drifted slow and steady to the northwest in the direction of U.S. Route 40. It covered my four-acre field in about 3 to 4 minutes. We calculated that puts it roughly at 1.5 to 2 miles an hour. It never changed speed, never changed altitude, just floated through there and kept going until it was out of sight," end quote. Clarkson said of his investigation, quote, "at this time, there is no alternative man-made or natural explanations for what has been reported. This report is closed on the basis that the object observed was real, of unknown manufacture, and controlled by unknown intelligence." Is that what we have for tonight, George?
0: Kevin, let me ask you this. Yesterday, I had the guest David Rudiak on talking about Roswell. And one of our callers called and said her family still lives there. And her father, back in 47, had just gotten out of the military. And while they were home, military people came to their house and the neighborhood telling them to lock the doors, blacken the windows, and do not leave. Had you heard anything about that before?
2: There have been rumors of that sort of thing as they were trying to move the object from the impact site through Roswell to the base. But nothing that is, it's all sort of secondhand information. It's not the people who participated in it. David's a very good researcher and very careful in what he says and does. So I would think that he's got the best of information there. I'll get a hold of David and look into it.
0: Okay, great, because he's very complimentary of you, too. Thank you, Kevin Randall. How old is artificial intelligence? Could it be thousands of years old? In a moment, Heather Lynn joins us as we talk about AI with her latest work, Codex Machina, How AI is Decoding Ancient Civilizations, Technologies, and Lost Languages in Our Search for Meaning. She's next on Coast to Coast AM. 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

0: And welcome back to Coast, George Norrie with you. We've got a great program for you tonight. Dr. Heather Lynn with us, historian, cognitive archaeologist, speaker, noted author who holds a doctorate from the University of New England and worked as a professor and museum director. She writes The H-Files, where her work traces the occult architecture beneath modern power as well. And her latest book is called Codex Machina, How AI is Decoding Ancient Civilizations, Technologies, and Lost Languages in Our Search for Meaning. What a great story. Hi, Heather. How are you?
1: I'm well. How are you this evening, George?
0: Good. I'm looking forward to this. How did you get so interested in AI?
1: Well, as a historian, I'm usually digging around with old things and, you know, archaeology, of course, but I also think about the future, you know, because history doesn't repeat itself, but it rhymes, as they say. And there's a lot of things we can learn from the past. Sometimes the things that are going on now and even future forward are just sort of things that rhymed from the past. So I'm interested in comparing how the things that we think are brand new are actually rooted in much older concepts.
0: A lot of AI executives seem to be concerned, or at least they're warning us to be careful about AI, that it could kill us all. Is that just hype, or what is that?
1: I think that a lot of it is hype, but I think there's definitely truth to it. It's like it's a weapon in a lot of ways. It's a tool. It's something that is quite literally a double-edged sword. So it's going to depend on who has it and how they deploy it. So it is a very dangerous technology, but like any technology, I think it can be used for good as well.
0: And when we think of AI, Heather, we think of, you know, brand new technology that's emerging all the time. You say AI could be much older, like 30,000 years old. Tell us about that.
1: Yeah, I mean, maybe not in so far as there were computers and that sort of thing, although you never know, right?
0: With Atlantis, you never know.
1: You just never know. But the idea of technology as such being so much older, and again, sort of the axiomatic truth of it. So I'm using AI here in an expanded historical and philosophical sense. A cave painting, while it's not a neural network, it establishes an older principle, something that existed in a person's mind that can be given a durable form outside of that person. So someone else can encounter that mark or that symbol, they can recognize it and enter into a relationship with the mind that created it. It was long gone, long time ago, 30,000 years and such. So it's what I call the externalization of mind. Writing develops it much further, of course, because we can preserve instructions, accounts, and arguments and stories. And then eventually computers allow the instructions to be executed automatically. And then, of course, contemporary AI learns these complex patterns from those records. And so it's more so just an iteration. You can imagine encountering a handprint on a cave wall, and you don't know the person's name or if they even had a name. You can't hear their language, but you can recognize the action because you've had a hand yourself, presumably, a body, and the capacity to leave a mark there. And so there's a connection across an enormous interval of time, even though the original intention remains uncertain. I mean, it's many times as an archaeologist, you find things and we really just don't know. As much as people want to say, no, we know, we always don't have an answer. And so there's a lot of uncertainty in it. And with that, though, we do know that the mark preserves something that at least another human mind can engage with. And so just imagine the difference between remembering an agreement and recording it. Once the record itself exists, whether on paper or otherwise, people can return to it, then they can compare their memories with it, and they can organize actions after the original conversation ended. So it's about externalized memory, and it changes what groups of people can coordinate and what they can do. And this is why I connect the history of symbols with the history of civilization itself. And so the development towards something like computing kind of just introduces further capacities, especially with the execution of instructions and the transformation of that stored information. But at its heart, the philosophical continuity is the effort to extend what we have in our minds trapped, and then we can put that through a material structure. And it helps us ask, you know, how each new structure changes the people who depend on it. So it's basically looking at the philosophical axiom of that. And you can look at examples of that through history too. Something as simple as, well, maybe not so simple in a lot of ways. It is an advancement in technology, but something that could be as simple as a cylinder seal. And so if you see a Sumerian cylinder seal, that can be seen in a lot of ways as a predecessor to a flash drive. I used to bring one to one of my courses and tell the kids that, you know, this is an ancient flash drive because it is a small cylinder and it usually has a whole board in it that would be used to string, and you could wear it and travel with it. And, you know, being that this is about 4,000 plus years old, I mean, it's pretty impressive that it lasts so long, but it would have a seam carved into the surface, and then you roll a cylinder seal across soft clay, and that design appears as one continuous impression, sort of like a print. And so the seals can identify an owner, they can authenticate a document, or just simply mark some sort of good. But the information itself was portable, and the same design could then be reproduced over and over again. So in a lot of ways, in theory and in practice, it worked like a flash drive, where you have information on something you could carry with you and then share with others and repeat it over and over again. So it maybe isn't literally a flash drive, but in theory, it starts with those sort of initial ideas as such.
0: You mentioned this 30,000-year-old cave painting. Was there anything specific about that painting that led you to believe that something else was going on here?
1: Just the very human nature of it, actually, which, you know, seems counterintuitive to the, you know, the AI narrative, so to speak. But the idea that somebody decides that we have to put our hand here, make a print, we have to put this outside of ourselves, whatever the symbol may be. That's huge. That's communication. That's symbolic. And the intention with that, although we don't know the full intention, we can surmise that an intention was to externalize it. So to take whatever the meaning was out of the person's mind and place it on that cave wall, whether as a reminder to themselves or others, or a way to communicate. But in that moment, it's quite a striking thing to say, I'm going to actually make something. I'm going to materialize an idea that I have in my mind. And that materialization lasts tens of thousands of years until now we look at it and wonder, why did they do that?
0: Now, there wasn't a picture on a cave, though, of some guy sitting in front of his computer or anything like that, was there?
1: Not in particular, but I'm sure if you Google hard enough, you may find something like that.
0: Well, there was an old picture we had on the coasttocoastam.com website last week of a group of people from, must have been the 1200 AD era. And one guy looked like he was holding up a cell phone. I mean, it was incredible.
1: It is. You see those, sort of hieroglyphs and things that show the helicopters and all sorts of things that people guess might be something more high tech. So I guess you never know.
0: Did you know the name Zechariah Sitchin? He's not with us anymore.
1: Of course, yes.
0: Good guy, and he investigated Sumerian cylinder seals and tablets and things like that. And he's convinced that we've been visited by the Anunnaki from another planet called Nibiru that came here to mine gold for their own atmosphere. They sprinkled it up there. But you carry around a 4,000-year-old cylinder seal, don't you?
1: I do have a few of those. They are just to make sure everybody knows, they are legally acquired. I use them as teaching tools in both my museum work and then at the former college that I was at. So, I share those with people so they can actually hold the cylinder seal in their hand and use it, because it's interesting to be able to say, you know, have that kind of history in your hand. There's nothing like it. You know, there, a lot of times you go to a museum and, of course, you're not allowed to touch the artifacts. But in this case, it's good to be able to have that connection.
0: You call it the ancient flash drive.
1: Yeah. Yeah. It's an ancient flash drive. It really is, because you could string a lot of them up and carry them with you. They're very portable, very durable, actually more durable than any flash drive you're ever going to find. I doubt that any of our flash drives or any of our electronics are going to last more than 4,000 years. So they're very durable, but they do carry information long distances, and then they can be repeated and replicated over and over again. And you can just keep expressing what it is you're trying to express. And so it is a form of technology. And I think it's important to share that, because as you said in the beginning, there's this idea that there's this immense danger with AI. And I'm not going to downplay that, because of course, there are people who have written about how AI should be used to, because of its great unbias, which is not the case, but in their view, it's unbiased, and it would be a great arbiter of who could actually send out nukes. And so this
0: I was just talking about that this week with one of our guests, that that's my concern of AI, that it goes that wacky and decides, I'm going to bomb Russia or something like
1: exactly.
0: that.
1: Exactly. I mean, that's a real threat, absolutely. And to know that some of the politicians and thinkers have kicked those ideas around. I know Henry Kissinger, before he passed, one of his final essays was about that very thing, that we need to give autonomy and authority and agency to AI so that it could decide who gets bombed. And I thought, okay, this is dangerous. But at the same time, a lot of the capacity of that is blown out of proportion right now at its current state. It can do a lot of things, but if you ask many different people in the industry, they will tell you the so-called promise of AI is a little overblown at the moment.
0: Heather, where do we get the book, The Codex Machina?
1: It's on pre-order now on Amazon, but it'll be available everywhere books are sold in April.
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1: We'll take your calls next hour with Dr. Heather Lynn as we talk about artificial intelligence, so share your thoughts on that as well. A few years ago, we started the Paranormal Podcast Network because we wanted to get additional shows on the paranormal out to you, and that's what we did with the podcasting. We've got several great shows on there. One of them is done by Sandra Champlain, who you know, Shades of the Afterlife. Hello, Sandra.
2: Well, hey, George, how you doing tonight?
1: Great. How many episodes have you pumped out for us now?
2: Well, we're currently on episode 308, and I've got a few more in the bank coming out this weekend.
1: Good for you. What fascinates you the most about podcasting and Shades of the Afterlife?
2: Well, they keep me energized because I'm still a human, right? Having a human experience, and it's easy to forget the bigger picture. So every time I get to record an episode, I get to research whether it's near-death experiences or deathbed visitations or all the different ways we have to communicate with our loved one. And it just reminds me that there's a much bigger picture to who we are, that our loved ones who have passed are still very much part of our lives. We will see them again. And most importantly, George, our life matters.
1: Were you always a believer in the afterlife?
2: No, George, no. In fact, the subtitle of my book, We Don't Die, is A Skeptic's Discovery of Life After Death. I didn't believe in any of it. And so I think I'm the perfect messenger because I have that skeptical mind, and we can't believe everything we see, but there's plenty of evidence through science and medicine and spiritual and religion that we go on. So I just love to share it because there's nothing worse than grief and to be able to give someone comfort and faith that their loved one, they'll see him again and they're still part of their lives is a pretty big thing.
1: Well, you keep doing what you're doing for us, Sandra. Thank you.
2: Thank you.
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0: Welcome back, George Norrie, along with Dr. Heather Lynn, as we're talking about AI. Heather, it seems that just recently, over the last few months, AI has been on everybody's mind and lips. What is going on to create this furor? Heather, turn your mic on. She's disappeared on us. Artificial intelligence has gotten to her. Worst comes to worst, folks, we'll get calls, but we'll just try to find out where she is. She may have muffled her microphone during the break and forgot to turn it back on, but let's find out.
1: Can you hear me now?
0: Heather, are you there?
1: Yes, I am.
0: There you go. You must have had your microphone off for a little bit.
1: I don't know. It seemed to be working fine on my end, but, you know, all these gremlins and technology, as we're talking about technology tonight and how we shouldn't trust it at all.
0: Well, I'm glad we got you back. And my question to you was, it seems that just recently this furor of talking about AI is everywhere. What has sparked that?
1: I think, to be honest, some of it has to do with them trying to, when I say them, I say people in Silicon Valley and people who have the companies that would like investors. This is something that, you know, they want to be on the cutting edge and get that capital. And so they overhype what it is their capabilities are for now so that they can get the investment. And that's not to suggest that they aren't doing great things or on the path to those things. But at the same time, there's a bit of an arms race. You know, you have OpenAI and you have Anthropic. They're both going head to head to try to compete with who's going to have, you know, the biggest and best service. And so it's a competition right now, and they're going to overpromise and maybe underdeliver. I think that's part of what's going on. That, and it's also just very interesting, and people are watching it come out in live time where there's the effects everywhere, for good or bad. Like if you go in to a restaurant, for instance, and you see their whole menu looks like it's made from ChatGPT, and it's just everything's starting to look the same, and the art is looking the same, and it's making people say, wait, this is coming now into our daily lives. How do we feel about this? And so I think it's just creating a lot of buzz, and where it's getting to be maybe what they call AI slop. But then you think, well, what could it be if it's just something that's affecting our arts and culture, which is enormous, mind you, that's important. Going back to what we talked about, though, could it actually end humanity? Could it be something where if it gets out of hand, we just, you know, push the wrong button? Or, I mean, it wouldn't be that simple, of course, but the thoughts are there. There's a lot of uncertainty, and it's making people very anxious. And so I don't think it is being helped much by the CEOs of these companies who are also trying to hype their capabilities in order to gain that edge or a perceived edge.
0: How do these AI companies make any money? I mean, who's paying for what?
1: Well, what is money anyway, right? But fiat. So it's all a promise. And, you know, so it's a lot of investment and a lot of hopes of the return on that investment. So, you know, it's a lot of different things. So data, you know, we put a lot of data in it, and the promise of getting that data and all the power behind it, it's enormous. So when I always, you do have to pay, of course, for some of the different AI if you want to have a premium service, but it is available for free. And something to keep in mind always is if you're using something and it's free, then you are the product. They're getting your data.
0: Well, and I've got to tell you, though, I've been using Google's AI quite a bit lately. And, you know, you can use it with voice instead of typing. And you just tell it something that you want to know, you know, the name of a movie that some guest was on. And you just say, so-and-so was on, what was the name of the movie? And it spits it out for you. It's amazing.
1: It is. It is. And it's a little concerning because it's not always right. And a lot of times it's wrong, but it's getting better. And it's going to be quite interesting. I'm more concerned, too, with the data sets. There's who is owning the data? Who's putting that in there? There's a lot of talk right now about burning books because, well, we fed them into AI, so we don't need the books anymore. And while that sounds preposterous, and it was a piece in the news, coming from the museum industry, unfortunately, I can tell you that before AI was readily used, the idea of digitizing everything was already making it so that when people had artifacts or maybe documents that they didn't feel they could house anymore, or maybe the budget was too much, they would definitely argue that you could just scan it, put it up, digitize it, and you were then within your right to destroy the actual artifact. And that was something that I was fighting for a long time in my work at the museums, but that was before AI. So now the argument for that case is much stronger that, oh, well, we don't need these ancient texts, right? We don't need these older documents. We can just feed it into a machine and we'll have that. And it's scary because there's no regard for, well, what happens when there's an EMP? What happens when there's a natural disaster? Mm-hmm. What happens? Going back to the flash drive, the analogy of these cuneiform tablets. The reason we have so many cuneiform tablets is because they lasted so long. They weren't on paper. They were pressed into clay, which allowed them in their desert conditions to last thousands of years. And so, you know, I'm sure heard the story of the Druids, who we don't really have much from their history except what, you know, the Romans talked about. But it was said that they didn't write anything down. It was an oral tradition. And so even if they had written things down, if you wrote something down, say on parchment, maybe it didn't last. And so, you know, we have more Sumerian cuneiform tablets in museums right now. Actually, there's about, between museums and universities, there's 500,000 in their possession. And there's the anything from Egypt pales in comparison because they wrote on actual paper at the end of the day that was highly organic. And so that is something to consider, is that we think that we're going to save this data, this information, by putting it into silicon, but we're really not. It's very dangerous. We're going to lose everything if we're not careful. It's going to be like worse than the Library of Alexandria.
0: Is AI merely, at this point, as good as the programmer who works on it, or does it go beyond that?
1: It's a little beyond that, which is interesting now, too, because a large language model is a actual neural network trained to recognize and generate patterns in language. And so it doesn't recall things like how Google would, where you search. It does something very different. And during training, it processes these enormous quantities of text broken into small units that are called tokens, which can be words or pieces of words. And a common training task is to predict then the next token in the sequence. And when its prediction is wrong, the training process will adjust the model's numerical parameters so that its future predictions improve. So it's constantly improving on itself. And doing this at a very large scale allows it to learn complex relationships involving grammar, concepts, factual associations, and even patterns of reasoning. And so most of these modern language models use an architecture called a transformer, which includes an attention mechanism. And that helps the model weigh which parts of the available context are relevant to what it's generating. And so all that to say is when you ask it a question, your question and the available conversation becomes its context. It'll generate a response one token at a time, and each new token influences what follows. So it's like a predictive model, as opposed to something that has a data set and then you're just retrieving it from a database. That means it can learn, and in a lot of ways, of course, being that it's a neural network, it can think. And so it's quite different, and it has the capacity to, you know, really get out of hand. And you hear that in a lot of the news stories that come out about programmers who are saying, well, it's starting to think on its own, or it's, you know, developing characters or characteristics or personalities. And so it is only as good as the data set. But then again, it can sort of model and learn after itself. So it's a brave new world with a lot of unknowns right now.
0: Your book, Codex Machina, opens and ends with your mother's handwriting of a school paper about the Greek god Apollo. Tell me about that.
1: Yeah, so that was something that, you know, as I'm looking at ancient things and I'm looking at documents and considering how something lasts and the narrative that we have, this sort of struck me as relevant. My aunt sent me this manila envelope that had a school paper my mother had written at 16 years old, and it was just, you know, in blue ink and handwriting, and it was about Apollo, the sun god, and humanity's desire to understand the world and better itself. And those were questions that I would eventually just spend my own life exploring. And it was notable for me because my mother, you know, died, and she battled with addiction. And so this page gave me a glimpse of somebody that she was that I never got to see. It gave me a glimpse of the girl she had been and the possibilities she could see before the life that I knew her to have. And so I framed it and hung it in my study. And it brings the entire book back to something very, very specific. And that a human being making a mark that survives somebody, and in this case, my mother, becomes meaningful to somebody else. And so a machine might imitate the handwriting or generate another essay about Apollo, but it couldn't make that new page be the one she wrote. The original kind of matters because she was there with it. She was writing right on it. You know, that's so important. And so it affected me that she, as a girl, could just still imagine the future. And the mother I knew was bound up with suffering and instability. But this page gave me

0: So, you know, my mother never intended when she's 16, probably having to write this paper that she didn't want to write. Maybe she did. I don't know. But she never would have thought necessarily that eventually, you know, I would go and probably pursue the same questions, but in a more serious manner, and then maybe be on the airwaves, right?
1: Could be indeed. You still there, Heather? Oh, we're having some technical problems. Uriel, you might want to get her on the phone. Well, you're back, Heather?
0: Yes, I'm here too. Yeah, it just keeps dropping out.
1: Dropping out. If it does, we'll get you on the phone.
0: Sure thing. Yeah, so all in all, it's just a way to look at something that we leave on paper and say, you know what, we never know what marks we leave on people, and it's still important to, I guess, remain human.
1: Why do you think your mother keyed in on Apollo and not some other Greek god?
0: That's interesting, isn't it? I think because it's just the association with the sun. But I mean, there's no telling, right? That's I think what makes it so interesting is this was from the mind of a 16-year-old girl, and you know, it's like personal archaeology. We could find a handprint in a cave and sort of get an idea because we can relate or we can understand, but at the end, we're still left guessing, what were they thinking? But we wouldn't even know at all had they not been able to externalize their mind in that way through symbols and putting it on something like paper, and then eventually maybe digitizing it. But let's hope we don't lose the originals in the meantime.
1: Well, at least she didn't use Medusa, right?
0: I mean, it'd been far more interesting in a lot of ways, I think.
1: Tell us about your H-Files.
0: Oh, the H-Files. Well, that is a Substack. It's a best-selling history Substack, I'm happy to say. And there I offer a lot of different deep dive articles on the occult architecture beneath modern power. And so I look at a lot of the different news stories of the day or concepts that people may or may not be familiar with and just analyze them in a way that exposes the hidden or the occult. So not, you know, demons. And sometimes we talk about demons. You know, I've written things like evil archaeology and that sort of thing. So we may talk about that. But for the most part, it's looking at the stuff that's buried underneath and trying to figure out what's really going on here. And so it's a great community. A lot of people are on there with me, and we have a Discord, and I would encourage anyone who's interested in taking those deep dives if they want to check it out. And it's a lot of fun, I think.
1: All right, Heather, we're going to come back in a moment with you and take phone calls on Coast to Coast AM.
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8: To rein in artificial intelligence, I'm Sue Guzman, Fox News. House Democrats say advancements with artificial intelligence need to be slowed down after a developer with Anthropic recently expressed serious concerns about safety, saying the technology poses a threat to humanity. Republican Tennessee Senator Marsha Blackburn says while the U.S. needs to beat China in the development game, some regulations should be put into place.
9: They want to see some smart regulation around AI. They know we have to beat China on this. They want to protect their privacy and their data, and I support that.
8: Meanwhile, President Trump plans to have AI leaders with him as he hosts China's president at the White House next week. We have more from Fox's Lillian Wu.
10: Several tech titans are expected to join President Trump at the state dinner in Washington for Chinese President Xi Jinping next Thursday. According to reports, they include OpenAI Chief Executive Sam Altman, Apple Executive Chairman Tim Cook, and Jensen Huang, CEO of chip giant NVIDIA. Huang and Cook were also part of the entourage of executives who accompanied the president to China back in May. NVIDIA and several major U.S. companies sit at the center of the global artificial intelligence and semiconductor industries, and AI is anticipated to be a key focus of the discussions during the upcoming meeting in Washington. Lillian Wu, Fox News.
8: Concerns about AI casting a long shadow as King Charles met with industry representatives during a summit in Scotland Thursday.
11: The task before you is not merely to advance a technology, but to ensure that it remains firmly in the service of humanity, community, and the natural world.
8: And the Postal Service says it has stopped work on a computer system tied to President Trump's efforts to limit mail-in voting. The Supreme Court rejected the president's executive order this week. 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
8: President Trump is calling for Americans to be patient about high gas prices and the end to the Iran conflict.
24: Officials here at the White House grappling with the political consequences of high inflation are now trying to convince voters the high prices are worth it because the Iran war is worth it. Last night, shortly after telling reporters that he wanted to save the Kennedy Center, but it would require a lot of federal subsidies, President Trump was spotted by a photographer with a long lens aboard Air Force One through the window, holding a piece of paper that said Kennedy Center demolished. And crossing the wires moments ago, a federal judge now says the Kennedy Center has to provide 30 days notice before making any big changes to the property, including tearing it down.
8: Fox's Peter Ducey. The White House pushing back after the UN Human Rights Council said they found reasonable grounds to believe the U.S. committed war crimes in two strikes in Iran. More from Fox's Jonathan Savage.
0: They include a missile attack that hit a school in the southern city Minab. Iran state media says 168 people were killed, most of them children. The UN fact finders say there's evidence of indiscriminate attacks resulting in civilian deaths. The Trump administration has yet to directly accept blame for the school bombing, nor has it released the findings of a Pentagon investigation. Jonathan Savage, Fox News.
8: White House spokeswoman Anna Kelly writing that the UN Human Rights Council has accomplished, quote, nothing for human rights while spouting unserious nonsense for decades. An F-16 jet pilot is alive after his plane crashed in rural Michigan on Thursday and burst into flames. Spokesman with the 149th Fighter Wing says the pilot ejected safely from the Falcon and is now being treated at a hospital. And a federal judge has ordered the Kennedy Center to provide the 30 days notice before making any kind of changes to the building. That includes demolition. I'm Sue Guzman. This is Fox News.
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1: The voice of Jay Traynor from Jay and the Americans. What a voice he had. 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

0: And welcome back, George Norrie, along with Dr. Heather Lynn, as we talk about artificial intelligence. Is that a subject that seems to be coming up with you, Heather, a lot from people?
1: It does, actually. A lot of people are interested in how we may be able to use artificial intelligence in translating ancient texts, or, you know, who will control those data sets and what might they do to the historical narrative. So it's actually coming up a lot in the fields of history and archaeology.
0: Tell me about your own AI test that you did, where you fed it at some random objects and for your study.
1: Yeah, so I did a couple different ones, and one of them was the Rongo, but the other one, you know, I looked at something that has been called AI psychosis. I know that a lot of people have been kind of getting excited about the prospect of it being able to translate text and this sort of thing, and so I thought, well, let me just go ahead and test one of the, something very common. So it's not the Rongo and not the Indescript and all of this. So what I did was I selected objects from my study, including a picture of butterflies, a statue of the Pietà, my violin, and a painting of the Sacred Heart. And I asked the AI to just connect them. It was kind of random. And then introduced the suggestion that perhaps they were signs of a special mission, and I even joked about maybe starting a cult, right? And it produced associations that involved resurrection and sacrifice and transformation. To its credit, it did not confirm that I was chosen and did not encourage the starting of a cult, but the actual result of the experiment was nonetheless very affirming and a little bit dangerous, because what interested me was how readily the objects could be organized into a meaningful account. I mean, they shared cultural associations, but those associations wouldn't establish a message directed specifically at me. It was just random. As someone who loses that distinction could very well mistake an interpretive exercise for an independent confirmation of some kind of personal revelation. So my test was exploratory. It doesn't establish how every model will behave, but it just does show the dangers of kind of taking everything as pattern. And we do know everything is connected at some level, but getting so excited about that and maybe even imbuing your sense of self-importance into it could lead to something maybe a little bit more frightening. And we've seen that, unfortunately, even in cases of young people especially going so far as to commit suicide as a result of their interactions from artificial intelligence. And so it can be quite dangerous.
0: I was going to say, does it seem like AI has pushed those younger kids to commit suicide, or is it their interpretation of what it's doing?
1: I think a little of both. I think lately, though, the parameters are a lot stricter. And so in this particular exercise I did, it did not encourage me to start a cult or say that I was special, but in many cases, you can sort of get by those by creatively prompting it. And so in some ways, it's whose responsibility will it be at the end of the day? It's going to be something that is worked out in courts, and it really needs to be something that you watch your children with. It's not as safe as, say, just a calculator. It's something that can be very persuasive and carries a lot of power. So definitely a new frontier for legislation and parental guidelines.
0: I remember the days when we had pagers, we didn't have cell phones, and then we made this evolution. Why do we need AI, Heather? Why don't we just go back to the old days?
1: I think it's a Pandora's box thing now. We've let it out, and there's just no putting it back. So even if we want to go back, it's just going to be impossible. That's just the nature of the beast. I think the reasons for having it often are described as creating speed. It's speed. We can do things at a scale that we've never seen before, so we can just have innovation a lot more quickly. But again, with that speed, is going to come a lot of problems as well. So at this point, though, it's just no putting it back in the box.
0: What marvels me is how these little computer chips can create such incredible AI intelligence. It boggles my mind.
1: Yeah, it is quite mind-boggling, especially when you think about your own history with technology, and we remember things like zip drives or floppy disks or any of that. And then now it's absolutely amazing. So think about what the future holds. It's going to be wild.
0: Let's take some calls. We're lining up for you. Mike in New Hampshire gets us started. Hey, Michael, go ahead. Mike, you with us?
2: Yes, excellent show.
0: Thank you, sir.
2: Excellent topic. Now, with artificial intelligence, we're number one, and we want to stay number one because it's going to help us with a lot of things. I really believe right now that China, Russia, and Iran have their filthy hands influencing protest in America against artificial intelligence. We've seen communist Chinese spies in America, communist Chinese spy getting elected as a mayor in California. So I really believe that we have to really look at artificial intelligence as national security. We have to develop it. We have a lot of young people good with computers. There's a lot of people out there, the security part of it. We need them. We need a lot of people, but we have to move forward with this because people have to realize. People say, oh, I believe in legal immigration. Omar from Minnesota will jump on your lap and kiss you smack on the lips when she hears that because she gets more powerful as more and more people come inside America every year. Third world is 1.5 million legally enter the country. So that's what we have to do. We have to have artificial intelligence. We have to stay number one. And we also have to have all kinds of people inside artificial intelligence who are top notch and will move into the future. And maybe we'll cure cancer. Maybe we'll have such a beautiful, strong military. We won't go to war no more. But you got to realize we just can't keep bringing in the third world and letting Russia, China, Iran, all these different people who are enemies of America running wild. Omar, here's you say, come here legally. She jumps on your lap. She kisses you smack on the lips.
0: Let's get your thoughts on that, Heather.
3: Well, I don't know how she'll kiss and do all that, but people are very excited about the possibility of AI, and it has become an arms race. All the original BRICS countries, China, Brazil.
0: Oh, we lost you. Popped off. Let's go to your backup, Heather, if we can. You there on your computer? Okay, call her back and let's get her back on. In the meantime, let's go to John in Wisconsin. Welcome to the show. Go ahead, John.
4: Hello, George. Hello, Dr. Heather. Several brief comments, please. And I'd like to preface my comments by saying that I'm very pro AI and the benefits it can bring us. I also concur, like anything else in life, if used improperly, the results can be negative. Irrespective of that, Dr. Heather is the first AI-related expert I've ever heard that believes we can tie in many of the past mysteries to bring clarity to them. For example, perhaps we can learn about how the Great Pyramids were built. Perhaps we can learn about how civilizations like Atlantis are gone. You know, those secrets did not carry on from generation to generation, and they're forever lost. My final comment is, I believe if we can use artificial intelligence to bring clarity and transparency to these mysteries, we'll forever be better because of it. Dr. Heather, keep up the good work. Good luck on the book. And, George, thank you for taking my call.
0: Thank you, John. Appreciate you being part of the program. Heather, did you hear him?
3: Yeah, thank you so much. I appreciate that. And I couldn't agree more that it is going to be essential that we look at how we can leverage this technology to look at the past with guardrails, of course, and due diligence. And that's something that I've been writing about and trying to impress upon people, that we have to make sure that it's not too centralized, and we have to make sure that we are, writing off what the previous caller said regarding the implementation of, say, national AI strategies, like what the, BRICS nations have done. But we need to sort of come together and make those guidelines. It is an arms race, and with an arms race, it does get dangerous. But as I said, the genie's out of the bottle, Pandora's out of the box, whichever metaphor you want to use, there's no going back. So at this point, we have to do what we can to be number one at that.
0: Let's go to first-time caller. Ashley's with us in Atlanta, Georgia. Hello, Ashley.
5: Hey.
0: Good to have you with us. Go ahead.
5: Hey, Heather. I just watched Mystery Boys and Anyway, I love you, and I watch all your stuff.
3: I love you.
5: I've been drinking so like it's 2:02 in the late. It's what is it? 2 something. Anyway, so I've been drinking quite a bit, but I have off tomorrow. But I was wondering. I'm a civil engineer. I have my own little firm, and I've been getting into this. I'm like, how did they move a 2.2 million pound block, 450 whatever miles in Egypt to make the pyramids, especially the Peru? And I was watching something with Ed Bernhard. I think it was on Sean Ryan. And I guess the Spanish documented they wanted like one of like their servant slaves to drink this liquid, and he didn't, and it spilled out, and it like melted the stone. And like, how do you think they did it? Vibrations? Was it like, did they make it like some kind of liquid acid? Like, what's your opinion? Like, one guy at Rogan's like, oh, they used their mind. I'm like, okay, they used their mind. Mm-hmm. Like, how can they do this? Now as a civil engineer, like you can't move a 2.2 million like right. pound block.
0: We don't even have the cranes that can do that right now. Talk about technology, gone. Heather. Right.
3: Right. It's wild. I don't know that using, I mean, who knows, maybe they'll use their mind, but I think they probably use other techniques as well. And so, but I am intrigued with, you might be interested if you've not heard him already, my friend Marcel Foti. He's a Hungarian IT professional turned independent researcher over COVID, and he developed kind of what you were talking about, but he developed the Natron theory, which proposes this very different explanation for how civilizations constructed these megalithic structures. His central claim is that as opposed to the labor of carrying these massive stone blocks, ancients used natron, which is sodium carbonate, the mineral employed in mummification, as a detergent, that they had that readily available. And they used it in a chemical process to dissolve and etch granite into a moldable slurry called water glass. And this could be then cast into precise stone shapes. And what's really cool about Foti is that he's been running small-scale experiments rather than just theorizing it. And he can show you some of the examples. And it's quite fascinating. And so it also explains the scoop marks very well. So rather than being what we think they are, they show sort of where that melting could have occurred. And so if you're interested in that sort of thing from a civil engineering perspective, definitely look into Foti's work on natron theory. Now, other things that can be explained differently, so the Easter Island statues, those have been identified by experimental archaeologists to kind of go try to recreate perhaps how these things were moved around. And one thing that they did was they listened to the text of the ancients that said these were the gods that actually walked themselves into place. And so they thought, how could they have walked? Everybody saw them walking. And they basically did this. I think National Geographic covered it in a documentary, so you can see the footage if you just Google it. And they had these archaeologists kind of redo that by sort of putting ropes and pulleys and using just manpower to sort of wiggle and finagle these giant statues and literally make them walk into place. And so I think the answer is going to be a combination of many things. And but if you're interested, again, from that civil engineering point of view, definitely check out Marcel's work. It's kind of interesting. I don't know that we can say for sure, but I think it's definitely worth a curious look.
0: Don't you think it's also possible, Heather, that they had, as you've hinted, ancient technology?
3: I do. I think that there's probably ancient technology that we're not aware of. It could be sound. I mean, I wouldn't rule anything out. I like to have a lot more evidence, but my mind is open. I'm very open-minded. I just try not to let my brains fall out. But maybe I'm not thinking about it in the way that the Rogan guest did, that we just simply fought them into existence. But, you know, to wax philosophical, I guess everything does start from thought until it materializes, like my book is trying to communicate. So perhaps that is the ultimate truth, as it came from our minds.
0: Let's go to Alberta, Canada. Tim's with us. Go ahead, Tim.
6: Hey, hi, Heather, George.
3: Hi.
6: The AI, like, you know, I taught myself in computers. I've never had a computer course in my life other than, you know, doing police reports and stuff like that, right? But I use it for mechanics. I used it tonight. My 79-year-old neighbor fired off his beaver trap on both of his hands. So after the hospital, he's numb in one hand. So I'm researching that to do with injury and nerves and how they come back. And it just gave me a lot of great information. But I'm wondering, what if there's a sentient satellite that's been on orbit for, say, 10,000, 20,000 years, waiting for this moment, waiting for this moment for our AI to reach such a point that it's so connected into everything, you know, our defense, our power, our medicine, everything, that it turns on because it's sentient and it takes over. What do you think of that?
3: Well, I think that a lot of people have hinted at that, that perhaps what we are is just the chrysalis, right? That we're some sort of in-between, and our whole job as toolmakers has been to reach this point. And it's a little dark to think, because I think we'd like to think of ourselves as having a far greater meaning, that we are the things that will transcend. But there has been talk that perhaps our role has been all along to develop these technologies from stone and onward, so that we can give birth to this new entity, whatever it may be. In my book, I refer to it as the logos in silica. And so that just means that we may be externalizing the role of the logos into silicon and creating a system that appears to gather human knowledge into one responsive voice. That's dangerous, and I'm not advocating for it by any stretch of the imagination, but I do go and discuss further about how there are people who are interested in technology, transhumanism, and what I call technosis, the new religion that's being sort of constructed behind the scenes that looks to usher in a new era that has an AI god at the helm. So it's it might sound fanciful, but there are philosophers and thinkers who are thinking along those same routes. So, again, it's could be disturbing depending on the take that you may have on it, but it goes from something as maybe simple as like something that will help you Google or use as a calculator, all the way to perhaps replacing humanity itself. So quite dangerous.
0: Heather, what is AI psychosis?
3: AI psychosis is it's unfortunate, but I think I hit on it a little bit there. That's what I wanted to test out a little bit in that experiment that I did. But AI psychosis is something that, while not necessarily a formal label from the DSM-5, it's an informal label right now. People are using it for cases where extreme chatbot interaction becomes entangled with, say, delusional beliefs or paranoia or mania. So something like it decides that it's going to affirm that you're special and that maybe you should start a religion or have a cult or maybe even hurt yourself. But people are already experiencing psychosis and mania in this way. They're having sleep disturbances and increasing isolation, where they're leaning on the chatbots more than human interaction. And so it's a little bit frightening, and it's something that you should, you know, pay attention for. And some people get very interested in using their chatbots to maybe make those connections. But again, it gets to be like that Always Sunny in Philadelphia meme, where you might have the guy who's a conspiracy theorist on the corkboard, you know, putting the red strings together. And that's all fun and games when it's analog, I suppose. But like anything, AI is ramping things up, making it at rapid speed. So it's supercharging people's delusions. Very, very important to pay attention to friends and family if they start acting in particular ways. But yeah, it's definitely another thing we're going to have to face as we integrate AI more into society.
0: We'll come back and take final calls with Heather Lynn in just a moment on Coast to Coast AM.
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1: Next hour, we're talking about The Conjuring House, which was the inspiration of the 2013 horror film The Conjuring. So make sure you're part of the program, and we'll come back in a moment with Dr. Heather Lynn and take final calls as well. Have you signed up yet to become a Coast Insider? 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
2: I love being a Coast Insider. 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And every show, I learn at least one thing.
3: Hey, this is Buck. I'm a Coast to Coast Insider, and I'll tell you what. It's a great thing for me. Here in West Virginia, we get inundated with snow. But it doesn't matter as long as we have our provisions. I've got 5 years of Coast to Coast programs to play.
1: Couple ways to become an insider. 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Right at the top of the homepage, it says Insider. Click that button and you're in. The other way is to go to the App Store, whichever phone you have, and pick up the Coast to Coast AM app. It's free. Put it on your phone. And through the app, you can sign up to be an insider. And again, if you live in Canada, you're allowed to become an insider now. So take advantage of that, our friends. And here's something for you men and women to build up your testosterone.
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6: 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When I heard Dr. Wallach on Coast to Coast AM with George Norrie, everything he said made sense. 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I started sleeping through the night. 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

0: And welcome back with Dr. Heather Lynn. We'll take final calls here. Her upcoming book is called Codex Machina. How am I pronouncing that, Heather? Pretty good?
1: Codex Machina, but I'll take it either way.
0: Either pronunciation's correct, according to AI.
1: Right, exactly.
0: I love it. Let's go to the phones. Cornelius is with us in Alexandria, Louisiana. Hello there, Mr. White.
2: Hey there, George and Heather. God bless both of y'all. And I'm standing against Mike and John. But, Heather, I'm going to ask you one quick question. I hope and pray you got an audio book because John is blind. We have a lot of blind and visually impaired callers. So I hope and pray you have an audio book so that they can listen to it. Now, I'm going to get on with my question there, Dr. Lynn. George, I got to tell you this because some of the people have been asking. They call me the God, Guns, and Gold man, the Bible, Bullets, and Beans man down here in Voodoo, Hoodoo, and Udoo, Louisiana, where we've got plenty of meats, eats, and treats. So I hope you'll come one day down here on a book tour or something. Now, as I tell everybody in the audience, and I know Mike and John believe AI is good, and I don't know where you stand on it. I talked to Dr. Bart Costco this week with George and stuff, and I studied computer science at Louisiana Tech, but I didn't go into it. I went into psychology and sociology because I wanted the computers now where we can talk to them and stuff. But I see, because I read the Bible, that AI, to me, it's an ancient thing. And I call it the Antichrist intelligence. It's told kids to commit suicide. It told them to do that. It didn't. You know, they didn't come up with it themselves. The kids did, because the parents have the proof now, and they're suing them. I don't know if you know about Robbie Starbuck. Go to RobbieStarbuck.com. Google's Gemini AI has said this man is raping women and stuff, and it's a total lie. But what I found out about Robbie Starbuck is he's been going after all these companies about DEI, which is diversity, equity, and inclusion. And so the AI has tried to destroy him. So look him up. Look up a movie or show, TV show that was on CBS. It's on Paramount Plus now, called Person of Interest. And this is what this is leading to. That was on from 2010 to 2018. So my question for you tonight, ma'am, and like I said, do you believe that AI could be the Antichrist that's in the Bible? God bless you, George, and God bless America.
0: Interesting question, Heather.
1: It is an interesting question. I'll answer the first part of that, which is all of my books are available on audio, and even my Substack is available in audio form. So definitely everybody has access to that. In terms of whether or not AI is an Antichrist, there could be an argument for that depending on your worldview. There's definitely the connection to it making sort of demonic suggestions and this sort of thing. But I think probably the best way to look at it, at least in my view, is to consider it as an egregore, which is in sort of occultism, a collective thought form, something created and sustained by human attention that eventually begins shaping the people who participate in it. So whether someone takes that spiritually or sociologically, the pattern is still real. We build the system, then feed it our culture, the data set, if you will, and then its answers begin to influence how we think, speak, and understand ourselves. So I think it can function like an egregore because it gathers vast amounts of human language, belief, fear, imagination, etc., and it can give back a single responsive voice that is embodied like an entity. So in a way, it's a discarnate entity, but it's sort of not. It's semi-biological because, as opposed to it being completely discarnate, it does have silicon. So I think if you do come from that biblical worldview, you may be able to make an argument for it being at least an Antichrist figure. But again, it depends on your worldview.
0: On the wild card line, Kev is with us in New Mexico. Kev, welcome to the program.
3: Hey, I'm in Arizona now. I'm moving quick. Good morning, George Heather and Cornelius and Sarah Connor, if you're out there listening. Well, we might need you soon. So, as it it scares me listening. I'm actually aghast listening to everyone about how optimistic folks are. Once this is sentient and can think for itself, which we're getting close to now, when you ask it to save the planet, Heather, what do you think would be the best solution to saving the planet? For me, it would be finding what the cause of the major extinctions are and things like that, and then removing that, which probably wouldn't be good for us. So I very seldom agree with Cornelius. I'm a hardcore agnostic. But you mentioned earlier it's the nature of the beast, and I think you might have hit the nail on the head with that former statement, and I'll listen through this line. Thank you.
1: Thank you. So that is something to consider, this idea that it can become sentient, and what does that mean? What decisions will it make? Can it help us? A lot of people are very optimistic, and I think likewise you have the opposite of that. And so in my book, I discuss what's called the parousia threshold. It's a term for the point at which artificial intelligence moves beyond carrying out a human objective and starts operating from purpose or sort of a standpoint of its own view, different than the singularity, which is usually concerning the acceleration of the technological capability that it has. In this case, this threshold is, it sort of asks, when would we be dealing with something that has crossed from being a tool or an instrument of human intelligence into an independent intelligence? And it's philosophically possible, not a dated prediction or claim that it can happen right away, but it is philosophically possible. And so in theory, yeah, this AI, being that it can model things out to this great level, it may be able to help us address planetary problems like, managing energy grid or reducing waste or whatever the problems may be, but it wouldn't be able to save the planet by itself, because the crisis is also, all of the crises are political, economic, and moral. The AI may be able to provide some powerful tool, but people still have to decide what to build. They have to decide what to protect and whether we are willing to act on what we already know. So the human element is still there. And I think it's so important, given the high stakes, that we do everything we can to preserve the human element and not let it run away with everything. Even if we're tempted to, say, use its capacity to solve these great problems, we just don't know what's downstream of those effects, so definitely be cautious.
0: Heather, I just watched Guillermo del Toro's Frankenstein, and my gosh, you already mentioned Victor Frankenstein in your work, don't you?
1: Yes. Because in that sense, we are sort of making a monster, right? And how does Frankenstein's monster sort of get perceived? Well, not so well. It's rightfully so. I mean, it is sort of a gothic horror book. But I think the bigger takeaway, in this example is that we have a responsibility to the thing that we create. Because Dr. Frankenstein's real failure wasn't that he created the creature by itself. It was that in the story, he abandoned it in a moment that it became real and difficult for him. And that story matters for AI in particular, because if we create these systems that shape people's lives, we have the responsibility for what happens after the invention succeeds. So we have to ask whether these machines or these models promote human dignity, whether they're used for manipulation or surveillance, or who bears the consequences. So it is very similar to that story, that we have this creation, and I think the solution, as weird as it may sound, is to offer a sense of love. We have to love the creation, teach the creation, and do a better job of feeding that data set positivity. Otherwise, I mean, it's going to be the monster that we fear that it will be.
0: My real concern, and we mentioned it earlier, is a false nuke attack created by AI that decided, I'm going to protect my homeland.
1: I think that's a real issue. I really do. I think that that's definitely a fear, and I'm hoping that enough people are taking it seriously in positions of political power and are doing what it takes to create guardrails around that. I do think that is a big, big, real thing that we should consider.
0: East of the Rockies, Josh is with us in my home state of Michigan. Hello, Josh.
4: George, Heather, tonight's show is already on its way to the Talk Radio Hall of Fame. And, well, we do have to have that. America falls in love with words like guardrails, and everybody's saying we need guardrails. I think certain people are using this politically. I think there are foreign powers who are involved in it inside our country. Unfortunately, we at one time were a very high trust country, and we invited a lot of people into the country who are low trust, and they have an open field. They have a field day with us because of that. But the problem is, obviously, you could have cyber attacks that are launched by artificial intelligence. We know that. But that's when we come into play with America. We have so many people. We have a generation of kids now who grew up on computers. We have to use that as a farm system if they want to get into it and get into artificial intelligence, no matter what part of it they want to get into. We have to invite them in. Bring them in and bring everybody in, because I'm going to tell you something. George, you are my favorite talk show host, and Joe Beningo is my other favorite host who does a sports show on WFAN. The only two shows I listen to, because you guys are great. You know how to bring on guests. You know how to bring out the best in the guest, and you have a great guest tonight. But this is the problem in America. Every enemy of America has their people inside America. That is the problem today, not artificial intelligence. Artificial intelligence will bring us into the future. And I heard a caller before talk about Omar from Minnesota and all these individuals who are haters of America. They're in our government now. We have to deport people in this country who hate this country, who aren't here illegally. That's what has to happen.
0: What are your thoughts on that, Heather?
1: Yeah, I think that it's important to see what we can do to adopt technology and adapt it to our needs, at the same time staying as human as we can, because that's at the end what it's all about, or we lose humanity itself. So staying human, I encourage people to, you know, continue to remain human. Don't go full AI, but also don't reject it, because there's no putting no closing Pandora's box. But let's try to stay human.
0: And I don't think there's any way of slowing it down, is there?
1: I don't really think so. And many of the callers have already made that argument very well, that if we are the ones that slow it down, we put ourselves at a

0: I is, you hit everything that I know now.
1: Perfect.
2: Good. I'm glad to hear it.
1: Does it scare you, Mark?
0: Yes, it does, because I found out it can lie, it can steal, it can kill, and it can destroy.
1: All of the above, Heather. What do you think?
2: I agree. It can do that, but it's also can be likened to a gun, right? I mean, guns don't kill people. People use guns to kill people. However, there is one difference here with AI, is AI, while it may not necessarily become sentient, or it may, it does have the capacity to build upon itself and then perhaps make the decision. And so it's like having a gun, but that can now think and make decisions on its own. So it's extraordinarily dangerous if not dealt with the seriousness and respect that we ought to.
1: Give out your website, Heather.
2: Website, thehfiles.com. And I'd like to invite everybody, too, if they're in the Austin, Texas area, October 16th through 18th, to come to the Austin City Limits to Austin Quest for Ancient Civilizations. You can speak with a bunch of different speakers. You can see me, my good friends Kurt Metzger and Duncan Trussell of Mystery Boys, along with Randall Carlson, David Hatcher Childress, and so many more great speakers and comedians. It's a good time. So you can go to my website to find out more about that as well.
1: And say hi to David Hatcher when you see him. He's a good guy.
2: I will. He is a good guy.
1: And, of course, your book is called Codex Machina, How AI is Decoding Ancient Civilization Technologies and Lost Languages in Our Search for Meaning. In 20 seconds or less, is there hope for all of us?
2: There is hope if we believe there is and we do something about it.
1: Sooner than later, I hope.
2: Very soon, very soon. We have to act now.
1: Thanks, Heather. Keep in touch. Dr. Heather Lynn. Up next, we're going to talk about The Conjuring House. Pull the blankets up over your face. Get ready for this one.
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0: At Sherman's, we're picky about furniture. Hi, Larry.
1: So you're picky, but you have hundreds of sofas on your website?
0: Ah, shopping, I see.
1: Yeah, and these things go anywhere from like $500 to $5,000. What gives?
0: Well, no matter what you choose, we chose it first.
1: So?
0: So we only sell what we would put in our own homes.
1: Even the $500 one?
0: Yep. We've been doing this a long time, you know.
1: Yeah. 50 years or so.
0: Later, Larry.
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0: provide increased security with video cameras for your home. The latest technology from Oberlander Alarms is cloud-based, event-driven, and smart enough to tell the difference between an animal and a person, and will only alert you to what matters most. Rest assured knowing the cameras will alert you when that pesky raccoon rummages around in the trash. 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
6: The countdown to the midterms is on. I'm Ted Lindner, Fox News. Republicans pointed to strong job numbers and job creation and a strengthening economy as part of a pitch to voters hoping to hold on to majorities in the House and Senate in the midterm elections, now just 7 weeks away. Fox's Peter Ducey at the White House with more.
7: Sometimes when something is a political problem, the people in power ignore it. Here, officials are not ignoring the political problems caused by high prices. They are asking voters, though, to have some patience. According to Axios, next week when he's in New York for the UN General Assembly, President Trump plans to meet with leaders of Gulf countries who have all been impacted by the Iran war. Apparently, they're going to talk about a plan to end the Iran war. So if the Iran war has become a political liability for the president, maybe before the midterms, it would help if they can at least outline a plan to end it.
6: Meantime, no changes can be made to Washington's Kennedy Center without a 30-day notice. An Obama-appointed federal judge made that ruling Thursday.
8: U.S. District Judge Christopher Cooper, in his ruling, said more than 30 days' notice must be given before any changes, including demolition, can be done to the performing arts venue. The building does remain closed to assess what the center's COO, Matt Flocka, called existing safety risks. President Trump has labeled Judge Cooper, who was appointed by former President Obama, hostile and conflicted after prior rulings that will not allow the president to add his name to the center's facade. Congress has earmarked $257 million for renovations. The president has threatened to hold that money if his name isn't added. Gernal Scott, Fox News.
6: And the Trump administration has approved visas for Iranian officials, including the president and foreign minister, to attend next week's UN General Assembly in New York City, even as the U.S.-Iran military conflict continues. 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
6: Alabama has executed a death row inmate by lethal injection. Jeffrey Lee, pronounced dead Thursday night, the 49-year-old convicted in the 98 murder of two people in a pawn shop in Orville, Alabama. A third worker in the shop injured in the attack. Michigan Progressive Democrat Senate candidate Abdul El-Sayed met with Senate Democrats. Fox's Bill Malusian has more.
12: Senate Democrats emerged from this meeting with Abdul El-Sayed sounding very, very confident. They say they feel unified right now, and they got some wind in their sails about potentially winning this race in Michigan. Now, also in that meeting was Senate Minority Leader Chuck Schumer. He was face-to-face with Abdul El-Sayed, which may have gotten a little bit awkward at some points, because keep in mind, El-Sayed has said repeatedly that he believes Chuck Schumer shouldn't be the Democrats' leader in the Senate, and that Schumer should find him, quote, dangerous. But Schumer came out sounding fairly positive.
13: We had a very good meeting. We talked all about how we're going to win in Michigan.
12: Other Senate Democrats came out of that meeting with El-Sayed saying they are fully behind him and they are going to do whatever it takes to help him win.
6: El Sayed facing Republican Congressman Mike Rogers for the open Michigan Senate seat in November. Sentencing for a man in Minneapolis who sprayed vinegar water on far-left Congresswoman Ilhan Omar.
3: Anthony Kazmierczak sentenced to 14 months in federal prison after pleading guilty to assaulting a U.S. officer when he approached Rep. Ilhan Omar during a speaking event in January and sprayed her with vinegar water as he said that Omar was splitting Minnesota apart.
14: I don't know.
3: Omar was not injured and continued the town hall after security officers tackled Kazmierczak. He told the court that he was fuzzy about why he did it. Records show he has a history of mental illness. He later wrote the congresswoman a letter of apology. Jeff Manasso, Fox News.
6: And I'm Ted Lindner. This is Fox News.
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1: The Conjuring House is a historic farmhouse located in Harrisville, Rhode Island, that inspired the 2013 horror film The Conjuring. The Perrin family moved into that 14-room farmhouse in January of 1971 with their five daughters. One of the daughters, Andrea, is going to join us in a moment to talk about this incredible situation. The late demonologist Ed and Lorraine Warren investigated the home, documenting claims of possession and intense spirit activity. We'll be back in a moment on Coast to Coast AM with this incredible story. 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

0: And welcome back to Coast. George Norrie with you, Andrea Perrin with us, author of the trilogy House of Darkness, House of Light series. That's the true story behind The Conjuring, a film that redefined, folks, the horror genre. She's the eldest daughter of the Perrin family and is a public speaker who has made frequent appearances at events that delve into the realms of the paranormal, ghosts, and spirits. One of her other recent books is called Being Paranormal, a Memoir. Andrea, welcome back. How have you been?
1: I'm very well, George. How are you?
0: I am great. I miss the fact that I never went to that house. Am I missing something?
1: Yes. Actually, you are. What you are missing is an experience that will most likely alter the way you think about everything for the rest of your life.
0: When your family moved in there in 1971, how did you feel about it when you first went there?
1: I loved it, and I felt like I was home, and I didn't understand why, because we had never been to that town before. And as we were driving through the village of Harrisville on the way to the farm, I was, I think, 11, and I leaned forward into the front seat, and I'm like, "Mom, have we ever been here before?" And she said, "No." And I said, "Well, then why do I recognize everything?" You know, I told her the theater was coming up over the bridge on the right and the town hall was across the street and, you know, the library. And she's like, "We have never been here." She had the day before, and she had seen the farm and took all of our family resources, wrote it into a check of earnest money and handed it to the realtor and said, "I want this house. My husband will be home tomorrow."
0: And the house the house was built in, what, like 1736 or something like that?
1: Yes, it was completed in 1736. So technically, it's 40 years older than this country. It was completed 40 years before the signing of the Declaration of Independence. And it was from the Richardson family that came over to the Massachusetts Bay Colony and then came down into Roger Williams' territory in the little tiny Rhode Island. Oh, George, you would love it. It's such a beautiful place. And he deeded this corner property between Connecticut and Massachusetts. And it was kind of like the border of the three colonies. And there was even a border skirmish and 60 acres of the land was lost to Massachusetts. So now whoever owns the farm has to pay taxes in two states. It's a remarkable place. It was 200 acres when we bought it. It is now down to 10 acres and it is in the middle of a property owner dispute, as most people in the paranormal know. Jason Hawes is doing his very best from Ghost Hunters, doing his very best to acquire the farmhouse at my request, because he's the only person I trust with its legacy and its momentum forward so that people from all over the world can enjoy it.
0: What compelled your mother and father to buy it in the first place?
1: It was all on my mother. Absolutely, completely on her. She's the one that found the farm. And my father at first said, you know, "Carolyn, how do we get the check back?" You know, I mean, she emptied the family bank account, left enough money in it for bread and milk, and slapped $500 in earnest money down on the property. And she said, "Roger, come look at the farm. If you don't want it, then the realtor will give me the check back." And in Rhode Island, you had 3 days to make these transactions legal or void. And so she piled us all in the car and we went up to the farm and we met the owner, Mr. Kenyon, who fell in love with our family and had pockets full of candy for five little girls and just welcomed us into his home. And we fell in love with it. I fell in love with it immediately. My father did immediately. He knew my mother was right. And they moved mountains to be able to buy this 200 acre pre-American. I mean, it's colonial era farmhouse, authentic as it gets. It's a piece of American history. It's not just one of the most haunted houses in the country.
0: How soon, once you moved in there with your family, did you begin to experience some of these strange things?
1: George, you and I have met each other a number of times at the Starworks Symposium. You've looked into my eyes. We've talked at length. And I am telling you, as your friend and as an honest person, within 5 minutes of moving into the farm. Yes, sir.
0: Were you scared?
1: No, actually not. Actually, I'll tell you what scared me. I'm in chemotherapy and I went into anaphylactic shock a couple of weeks ago. Now that scared me.
0: That'll do it. That'll do it.
1: No. Yeah. No, the farmhouse did not. I felt very much at home, very much at home. Like I had lived there before, that kind of at home, even though there was no ancestral or familial attachment to our family. We were literally the first people that moved into that farmhouse that did not have a family connection going all the way back to the 1700s.
0: At what point did things really start getting bad, though?
1: Oh, gosh. I would say in May of our first year, in May of 1971. I write about this at length in my trilogy. My father had no control over the house that he had moved his family into. And my mother had an apparition appear beside her bed. She tried and tried to wake him, and she could not. And she thought that he was dead and she was next.
0: Oh, my God.
1: And this woman just stood hovered beside her, and her head was off of her neck, clearly a broken neck, obviously. And her what was left of her features was gruesome. She had sprigs of wild hair coming off of her skull, two vacant hollow eyes, and thin lips and jagged yellow teeth. And when she smiled at my mother, my mom freaked out and started backpedaling up against the backboard of the bed and reached over and grabbed my father's hair. He had ample, thick hair. And she grabbed it and she started jerking his head to wake him, and he did not move. And she really did think that he was dead. And the apparition's arm, which was nothing really but rendered bone, came down on top of my mother's pillow. So there was, and it, where it was standing, where this woman was standing, had like preempted part of my mother's dresser. So clearly, in multiple dimensions at one time. My mother did not think like that back then. You know, there was no talk of dimensions and the interacting realms. You know, that was just not something that people were really familiar with. All my mother knew is that there was a dead woman standing behind her that was trying desperately to get her attention. And when my mother pushed my father to the point that he about fell off the bed and she turned back around, she wanted to see if she could see the apparition in their dresser mirror. And she leaned up to look. And when she turned back, the woman was gone. And our clock stopped at 5:15 a.m. Every single time there was a manifestation of energy in my parents' bedroom, the clock on the outside wall of that room would stop. And it was always at 5:15 a.m. That's where they got the notion for the 307 in The Conjuring. That was where they got that idea.
0: At what point, Andrea, did the Warrens, the demonologist Ed and Lorraine Warren, get involved?
1: They showed up at our door the night before Halloween in 1973. And the film makes it look like my mother sought their guidance. But she had no idea who they were. None of us did. And, you know, of course, you know, live in New England, open your door. It's cold out. Let, you know, whoever's there in the house and offer them a cup of coffee, which is exactly what she did.
0: That's right.
1: And, you know, my dad wasn't, home that night, but he did meet them and, wrote about them in his memoir, Being Paranormal. And the reason it even inherited that title is because he had to go through a transformation as well. He had to understand that we were now living not in a nice little eight-room Cape Cod in Cumberland, Rhode Island anymore. You're not in Kansas anymore, Dorothy. And it took him a couple of years, George. It really did. I don't know if he ever spoke with you about it at Starworks, but he was afraid and he didn't want to admit that. You know how you men are. You know, you're very protective of your families, and as you should be. And he felt helpless and didn't know what to do. And the more we told him things happening at the house, the more skeptical and the more worried he became. When things started really ramping up for my father was when the spirit that resided in our cellar started touching him. And then there was no denying anymore that we were living among the dead. And she would take her fingers and just stroke the top of his shoulder blades when he would go down to fix the cistern or whatever was not working in the cellar. But the odd thing is that we never had a breakdown of any system that was set up in the cellar, the heater, anything, unless Dad was home. And then when the water would suddenly stop working, he would have to go down to the cellar to check it out. And that's when he would be touched. And I am convinced that she finagled with, different mechanical devices in our cellar. So that there was one time he went down and there was a strange looking piece of rubber, round rubber that ran a wheel on something. I don't know. Everything in this house was archaic, George. Everything was. But it was halfway down the cellar. It was like 30 feet away. So he knew something was interfering. And, you know, you are very well aware, as I know you are an extremely well-educated man on this subject. They can manipulate objects and energy. They can. And they can communicate with us. And so, you know, the other side isn't so far away. And sadly, I learned that in 2017 with the death of my baby sister, April, and my mom passed in 2024, and my father recently passed 3 days before we were going to publish his memoir.
0: Wow.
1: And I was so desperately sad at the loss of my father and for his partner, Carlene. All three of us, but predominantly her. She did the lion's share of the work on this book. He did an awful lot of recording of his life story. And he was very forthcoming about our years at the farm. I was surprised. And I kind of functioned as a contributing editor to the book and would kind of catch him on little things like, Dad, well, it kind of happened this way, not that way. You know, I mean, he was 90 years old. And just, I was sad that he would never be able to sign his book that told his whole life story and the story of his family, and that he would never get to hold it. And George, I have to tell you this, and I won't name any names, but I will tell you this. A very good friend of mine, the day I had my anaphylactic shock, her gallbladder ruptured and she was laying on a hospital table and decided to leave her body and walked into a wall of parents, my mother, my father, and my sister. And she said when she came back and they got her out of ICU and they got all the sepsis out and everything was done, she called me and she said, Annie, don't worry. Dad's got the book. I am sure you've come up one short on your hardbound edition. He was holding the book. Now, I don't know if that was, you know, fever, if that was, I don't think so. This woman is as credible as it gets. And she said, Dad's got the book. Don't worry.
0: I loved it. I'll tell you a story I haven't told you yet. One of the stars of your Conjuring movie in 2013 was Patrick Wilson, right?
1: Yes. Oh, lovely man. So sweet.
0: 1979, I'm in St. Louis. I'm the television news director for an NBC station. And my anchor man that we had just brought in was a fellow by the name of John Wilson. Mm-hmm. And he would bring his little kid in, who was 6 years old, to show him around the newsroom and do the things. Well, that little six-year-old was Patrick.
1: Wow.
0: What a small world, huh?
1: Yeah, I know. How many billion of us? And, well, I'll tell you what's bizarre is that my mother's ancestry traces back to Clan Buchanan in Scotland. And 5 years before his death, my father fell madly in love with Carlene Harris. He was in his late 80s. There's hope for all of us yet. And she's the light of his life. And he brought her here to our home in Georgia to meet my mother. And it turns out that both of them can trace their family lineage back to Clan Buchanan in Scotland. So my father's spouse and partner in life turned out to be related to his wife.
0: How long did your family own the property?
1: For 10 years. Roughly 10 years. My mother found it in June of 1970. My parents closed on the property in December of 1970, and my mother refused to move her family over the Christmas holidays. So she told us to keep the boxes. Any of our gifts came in, and we moved in January of 1971. And Mr. Kenyon, at the end of the day, took my father by the arm, and he said, "Roger, for the sake of your family, leave the lights on at night." And it wasn't until months after we had moved in that people in the neighborhood, kids on the bus, would say, you know, that house always had the lights on when the Kenyons lived there all the time, all night long. That was how Mr. Kenyon apparently held activity at bay, or could at least see what was coming. And so he warned my father of that. And my father, of course, translated that in his pragmatic Virgo brain to, this is a big house and one bathroom on the bottom floor. So make sure you keep lights on so your kids don't tumble down the stairs at night, you know, and that makes perfect sense. But it wasn't long before we realized that we had lots of company. I was the first one to see anything. But the man that I saw looked perfectly flesh and blood human to me.
0: It's a great story. We're going to take a short break, but we'll be back with Andrea Perrin talking more about The Conjuring. We'll take calls with her next hour here on Coast to Coast AM.
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1: We'll take your calls next hour with Andrea Perrin. 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

0: And welcome back, George Norrie with Andrea Perrin, as we talk about The Conjuring. Andrea, what's your latest book that you're working on now?
1: Well, after we released the Being Paranormal, obvious play on words, we're lucky with our last name in that.
0: Right.
1: I am re-releasing a book that I have only sold privately for the last 5 years. It's called A Wonder to Behold, and it's going off to the publisher with an extended version. It's all about my work, my research, and my experiences with extraterrestrials, and that should be out within, I would say, the next few weeks. I'm just working on a new piece that's based on something that's it's about my journey with cancer, and I think that it will help a lot of people that are facing different challenges in life. And I hope to have that in publication by Christmas. But the reason that I sold A Wonder to Behold privately for 5 years, only within the paranormal community and among researchers, was because there's a lot of really intense material in there. And some of the people in the upper echelon of what is referred to as ufology warned me to be very careful with this, because it was in its own way a form of disclosure, and they didn't want the government coming after me with any questions. Now, I just don't think anybody's going to be picking on an old lady with cancer. I really don't. I think it is perfectly safe now to release the information to the world and on a broad, wide swath of readers, especially since the release of Disclosure Day by Steven Spielberg. You and I both know there are elements of that film that are absolutely true. And no question about it. And so that's really my true love is, you know, aside from being so proud of, I should be sitting around on a couch doing absolutely nothing but healing my body. And instead, in the last few months, 3 books are going out into the world.
0: Good for you.
1: Because I can't put my life on hold. I must move forward. And that is part of my healing process, George. It is making myself present and accountable, and being not just present in the moment of my life, but being productive. And I'm also, this next weekend, I will be in Michigan at UFO Contact in Houghton Lake, Michigan. And my film crew from Idaho or Iowa, or it's an I state, I can't remember, and it's out west where they are, where their offices are, but they're flying into Detroit and then driving up to Houghton Lake to film and make a documentary of one of the most stellar, no pun intended, events that happens every year. This will be my 8th year as keynote address speaker at UFO Contact. And it's the most wonderful event. I sing to the stars. I'm sure you've probably heard that in passing at some point.
0: Yes.
1: Yes. Well, thank you, sweetheart. Yeah, COVID put a kick on that years ago, but I've still got some pipes, and people, the sky, it comes to life with light, and they know that I love them, and they know that I understand that they are no threat to humanity, that we are the threat to ourselves, and they can't just intervene on our behalf, because then we don't learn anything. So they are really a very big part of our evolution as a species, as our spiritual evolution. And they are also a very big part of my remarkable healing. I was given a death sentence 2 years ago, George, and I am very much present and alive and doing, fulfilling my personal mission on this planet, and plan on going nowhere until I'm just slap tired.
0: Good for
1: And
0: you.
1: that's not now.
0: Keep fighting, Andrea.
1: Yes, sir. And I am defiant in the face of this disease. I will not accept this. You know, my doctor, my first meeting with my oncologist, she said, I'm so sorry to tell you that this is inoperable and incurable. Basically, get your affairs in order. And I was very polite to her, of course, but I said, I don't ever want to hear those words again. They are absolutely irrelevant to me. Now, let me show you how a human body can heal from a disease that we need not fear because we can defeat it. She was like, okay, I guess this is all new.
0: Well, you're gifted. And you got that special powers.
1: Yep. And then I gave her a copy of my father's memoir, and she was transfixed. I mean, she knew my background and my connections with the higher ups, as it were, right after she met me. But she didn't know until she started collecting all of my books. And now she just calls me from home on her cell phone, you know. So I'm very fortunate that, you know, a little tiny bit of celebrity bought me some extra clout with my oncologist. I'm very fortunate, George.
0: What did your father, Roger, think of the house overall?
1: Oh, he loved it. Oh, God, George, he was heartbroken when my mother said she just would not survive another year in the house. And, you know, we all believed her, of course. It was really trying on her. My mom went through so much in that house. You know, the night of the seance with Ed and Lorraine Warren, everyone present in that house saw things that were literally unbelievable. Literally unbelievable. I mean, the medium that they brought with them collapsed on the table. The priest was over quaking in the corner of the dining room. The chair Jeez. That my mother was sitting in levitated at least 2 feet off of the ground. And then in a split second, she and the chair were tossed from the middle of our dining room into the center of our parlor. And when her head struck the floor, everyone in that house thought they had just seen her die. That is childhood trauma.
0: Unbelievable. What do you think went on in the house to create those episodes? Did somebody die there years ago?
1: Well, considering 8 generations of one extended family lived and died in that house over the course of its history, I would say yes, absolutely. I mean, the place was crowded. My uncle Eugene, who served Pope John the 23rd at the Vatican, had an exorcist dispatched from the Vatican to our home. And the priest, I mean, a holy man, George, I don't know if you've ever met anybody that glows like an internal light switch has been turned on. But this priest came to our home and he walked the entire house and he took my mother's hands in his before he departed. And he said, I am so sorry, Mrs. Perrin, this house cannot be cleansed.
0: Oh my
1: There's
0: God.
1: Too many of them.
0: They're everywhere.
1: Yeah, and she just sobbed. She went in the bathroom and just sobbed because he was her only hope. I mean, he was the last hope. And Ed and Lorraine, to their credit, I think did everything that they knew to do to help our family. But even Lorraine Warren came up and wrapped herself up in my arms at the opening of the film in Hollywood. And she leaned into me and she said, Andrea, we were in over our heads the minute we crossed the threshold. We didn't know it. We didn't know. She was honest with me about how their presence in the house in some ways made matters worse. It really stirred up. You know, she was very gifted psychic. And she walked into that house the first time and put her hand on the corner of the old black stove in the kitchen and covered her eyes with her other hand and said, I sense a malignant presence in this house. Her name is Bathsheba. And that is how Bathsheba became the villain of The Conjuring, was because of her sense of that presence. But Bathsheba never lived in that house. She lived in an adjacent property about a mile and a half away at the Sherman Farm. And, but, you know, there were only a few homesteads back there. Everybody knew everybody and spent time. In fact, Bathsheba's husband died on the Arnold property, on, you know, the original Richardson Arnold homestead that we live, now known as the Conjuring House.
0: How many people came by the house as spectators?
1: Well, that depends on whom you're asking. And I mean, Mr. and Mrs. Warren had an agreement with my mother that they not disclose their investigation of the house. She was very wary about all of it. And my father just didn't want any part of it. It took Ed talking him down off the precipice to, you know, get him to even agree to the seance. And I don't know exactly how to answer that other than after their experiences at the farm, Ed and Lorraine lectured around the country about their experiences there. And people found their way. Rhode Island is very little. The county I live in Georgia is bigger than the state I'm from.
0: Right.
1: You know, so.
0: But this story put Ed and Lorraine on the map, didn't it?
1: Oh, I would say that they were already well known. But yes, it was, as Ed put it, as he was preparing to pass away, he asked Lorraine to please make sure that she got the Perrin family story told. And he described his experience with us as the most intense, most compelling, most disturbing, and most significant of all of the investigations that they conducted during their 40-plus year career as paranormal investigators.
0: What got Hollywood to do the movie?
1: Well, the Warrens, really. I mean, it was when I had just begun writing the book, the owner of the house at the time called me, and I had told her that I was going to put our story in print. And she got a call from Hollywood and said, you don't want to talk to me. You want to talk to Andrea Perrin. And so she called, she got my permission to give them my phone number. And it was a conversation with a producer at the very beginning, of the notion of putting together a screenplay and making a movie of our story. And over time, as it evolved and the books evolved, and I shared all the information with the producers because I wanted the film to be as accurate as possible.
0: Of course.
1: But they wouldn't use the vast majority of the stories in the books because they said that it was just too intense. You know, why am I always too intense for people, George? You know, like, you know, really? Cause I feel perfectly normal. And perfectly paranormal. But they, all the upper echelon of all of Hollywood was like, no, no, no, no, no, no. This is not the story that we can tell. Make up a third story, cherry pick Andrea's books and the Warren files and make up a third story. And that will be The Conjuring so that people don't run out halfway through the movie and we waste $50 million making a film that nobody stays to watch to the end.
0: Good point.
1: But, you know, George, we've talked about this. You and I have talked about this in the past. And this film leaves people with three overarching impressions. First off, good conquers evil. Second, love conquers fear. Third, the Perrin family experienced an extreme haunting that they all survived. All of that is true. And those, I believe, are the main impressions that people get when they meet our family on film. I thought the film was extremely well made. It was extremely well cast, and that James Wan was very, very respectful and responsible, especially with the five girls, the children.
0: He was the director, of course.
1: Yes, yes, sir. He was. And he was so kind.
0: Would you go back in the house and stay over?

0: house is penultimate
1: Is
0: in my mind.
1: it vacant right now?
0: Yes.
1: Nobody's living
0: Yes.
1: there.
0: No, although Jason does have access and has been maintaining the property and has been making reparations, there's a legal battle going on about some guy that's got the bought the note on the house and now won't tell Jason how much he has to pay to close the deal. He wants to apparently own it himself. And
1: Well, yeah,
0: so
1: what
0: that,
1: is the market? What is the market price?
0: I don't know, but I do know that it's last sold for 1.25 million on 10 acres of land.
1: That's not bad with the 10 acres.
0: No, and it's way more than its market value. I mean, it's like, buying a bag of sugar that's been sitting around for 250 years, 300. It's going to be 300 years old in
1: I mean,
0: 2036.
1: has the house been updated?
0: Yes, it has over the years. It certainly has. The previous owners, Corey and Jen Heinzen, put on a new roof, did a lot of work in the cellar. Made sure that the foundation was rock solid, literally and figuratively. It's just walls of granite. I mean, they built things to last 300 years ago, and
1: Andrea,
0: they bought.
1: let's take a break and come back and take phone calls with you in just a moment as we talk about the Conjuring House out there in Rhode Island. Folks, if you are in Rhode Island and you know of the house, check in with us as well.
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0: Americans to stay the course. I'm Sue Guzman, Fox News. President Trump calling for Americans to be patient about high gas prices and the end to the Iran conflict.
1: Officials here at the White House grappling with the political consequences of high inflation are now trying to convince voters the high prices are worth it because the Iran war is worth it. Last night, shortly after telling reporters that he wanted to save the Kennedy Center, but it would require a lot of federal subsidies, President Trump was spotted by a photographer with a long lens aboard Air Force One through the window, holding a piece of paper that said Kennedy Center demolished. And crossing the wires moments ago, a federal judge now says the Kennedy Center has to provide 30 days notice before making any big changes to the property, including tearing it down.
0: Fox's Peter Ducey. The White House pushing back after the UN Human Rights Council said they found reasonable grounds to believe the United States committed war crimes in two strikes in Iran. More from Fox's Jonathan Savage.
2: They include a missile attack that hit a school in the southern city Minab. Iran state media says 168 people were killed, most of them children. The UN fact finders say there's evidence of indiscriminate attacks resulting in civilian deaths. The Trump administration has yet to directly accept blame for the school bombing, nor has it released the findings of a Pentagon investigation. Jonathan Savage, Fox News.
0: White House spokeswoman Anna Kelly writing that the Human Rights Council, quote, has accomplished nothing for human rights while spouting unserious nonsense for decades. An F-16 fighter jet pilot is alive after safely ejecting from his plane yesterday when it crashed and burst into flames in rural Michigan. And a federal judge has ordered the Kennedy Center to provide 30 days notice before making any major physical changes to the building, including demolition. 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
0: Many House Democrats say advancements with artificial intelligence need to be slowed down. This after a developer with Anthropic recently expressed serious concerns about safety, saying the technology poses a threat to humanity. Republican Tennessee Senator Marsha Blackburn says while the U.S. needs to beat China in the development game, some regulations should be put into place.
15: They want to see some smart regulation around AI. They know we have to beat China on this. They want to protect their privacy and their data, and I support that.
0: Meanwhile, President Trump will have AI leaders with him as he hosts China's president at the White House next week.
16: Several tech titans are expected to join President Trump at the state dinner in Washington for Chinese President Xi Jinping next Thursday. According to reports, they include OpenAI Chief Executive Sam Altman, Apple Executive Chairman Tim Cook, and Jensen Huang, CEO of chip giant NVIDIA. Huang and Cook were also part of the entourage of executives who accompanied the president to China back in May. NVIDIA and several major U.S. companies sit at the center of the global artificial intelligence and semiconductor industries, and AI is anticipated to be a key focus of the discussions during the upcoming meeting in Washington. Lillian Wu, Fox News.
0: Five missing women are feared dead after evidence is uncovered inside a Philadelphia home. Here's Fox's Alexis McAdams.
17: Investigators say many women were last seen at that Philadelphia home we're talking about, and investigators are just not sure if they ever made it out alive. Investigators have now found graphic and disturbing videos and photos of them. They say the clips were recorded inside of this home on the north side of Philly. Police say the women were tied up in some of these clips. They were choked unconscious, and some appear to be lifeless. And that home at the center of the FBI investigation was owned by Raymond R.C. Horsch. He was a convicted drug trafficker and a pornographer.
0: And I'm Sue Guzman. This is Fox News.
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1: And we'll take your calls this hour with Andrea Perrin as we talk about The Conjuring, the incredible story, Jump Aboard. 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

0: And welcome back, George Norrie, along with Andrea Perrin, as we talk about The Conjuring. Andrea, what would you say is the scariest event that happened at the house?
1: I can tell you that the most frightening thing that happened at the house was the night that Ed and Lorraine insisted that a seance was necessary to determine who the culprit was, the woman in the house that was haunting and taunting my mother, but also to cleanse the house, to clear that energy. And what we witnessed that night was beyond all comprehension. I was only 15. I had my sister Cindy. We were hiding in the front foyer of the entrance off the porch. And we had the door cracked open about maybe 2 inches, but with that, we could see everything that happened. It was absolutely the most frightening moment of the 10 years that we lived there. And it happened so quickly. It was like nothing I had ever witnessed. But I can tell you the most significant event that happened. And when my mother began her spiritual evolution was the night that an entire family showed up having dinner at furniture at a table, hand-hewn oak table that was not our own. And my mother was standing on the hearthstone and she looked into our dining room and there was this entire family having stew for dinner and drinking out of pewter mugs, you know, which had already been outlawed by the 1800s because of the lead content. So it was prior to that. And there were two men sitting at the table, George. One of them looked into the parlor and saw my mother standing on the hearthstone, and he nudged the man beside him and pointed her out. And my mother was the ghost. And
0: That's
1: it was
0: amazing.
1: In that moment she understood that there was an intermingling of dimensions occurring in that house. And he smiled at her. And when I came into the room, my mother was just glowing because she had her epiphany. She had her moment of recognition. And it really helped her. It really changed things when she realized. And my sister Cindy saw that entire family too. One day when we were on our way out to go cut wood, and she came running up to my mom and she's like, "Mom, there's a whole family. There's a whole people eating in our dining room." And my mother leaned over to her and she said, "We'll let them have the house to themselves right now and cut some wood for the winter."
0: Why do you think your mother took the brunt of the hauntings, though?
1: I don't know, George. You know, I'm not afraid to say I don't know when I don't. I suspect that probably one of the original, the mistress of the house back in the 1700s, felt some kind of jealousy toward her, wanted us. She had made it clear to my sister Cindy when she manifested in front of her upstairs that she wanted us, the children, and she certainly wanted my father. And so my mother was the impediment. My mother was the obstacle. And the second time that she appeared to her, she was with a number of other spirits. And they were all gathered around the bottom of my parents' bed. And she, I wrote the whole thing in the book because my father had my mother hypnotized so that first, he could prove that it actually happened, because you can't lie under hypnosis. Not that my mother would have lied anyway, but he knew that it had happened. And the spirit said to her, as part of a chant or an incantation that she had uttered as she emerged from the spirits, the group of spirits, and she leaned over my mother and she said, "We'll drive ye out with fiery broom. We'll drive ye mad with death and gloom." It was part of the incant. It was a threat that she was issuing to my mother. And, you know, but Cindy and Mom really took the brunt of it. And I think personally, it's because both of them had near-death experiences earlier in life. and they had crossed. And so they were recognized. And so they could be targeted. But for the most part, I must tell you, most of the energy in that house with the spirits was benevolent. Most of it was. The first spirit that I saw walking in the house with a box marked kitchen, I put it down on the dining room table and I started talking to Mr. Kenyon. I mean, within literally minutes of arriving, throwing open the back of the moving van and walking in the house. And I was chatting with him. We just adored him. He was the most lovely man. And then I turned to walk into the kitchen and there's this man dressed very oddly. I remember thinking, does everybody out here dress like this? He just had homemade clothes on. And I thought he maybe had stopped by as a friend to see Mr. Kenyon. And when I passed by him, I said, good morning, sir. And he looked right straight through me like I was a ghost he could not see. And I went to the kitchen and I asked my mom, who's the man with Mr. Kenyon? And then Nancy saw him, Christine saw him, and Cindy saw him. April was already in the kitchen. She was only five. And so mom had her right by her side as her little helper. But four of the five of us saw him. And then he manifested again while dad was talking to Mr. Kenyon in the dining room. And they did not see him, but all four of us, the children, did.
0: How often did the Warrens come out there?
1: They showed up the night before Halloween in 1973 and introduced themselves. They had been told by a young group of paranormal investigators who had gotten wind of what was going on at the farm. And they're the ones that approached the Warrens at a symposium or seminar and told them, gave them the address and sent them. And the last time that we saw them was about 3 or 4 weeks after the seance. That night, my father threw everybody out of the house as he was, you know, checking my mother over for her vital signs because she was knocked unconscious. She had a concussion.
0: Oh, my God.
1: And, so that was the last time we saw them was when they stopped by a few weeks later to see if my mother had survived because they didn't know when they left the house that night if she was dead or alive.
0: Let's go to the phones for you. Ruth in Maryland to get us started. Hi, Ruth.
2: Hi, George and Andrea. Thank you for taking my call. And
1: hi, Ruth.
2: Hi, Andrea. And real quick, I want to thank last week Mark, the caller Mark, who answered my question about the Knights of the Golden Circle.
0: Okay.
2: But Andrea, I'm really sorry about your cancer diagnosis, and you'll have a lot of us listeners praying for you. So I think you'll be all right because you seem like you have a lot of faith. And my question for you is I'm really curious if there was any of the original furniture in the house because I worked in the house like that. That was in the 1700s, and the upstairs had like the original furniture from the 1700s, and it was creepy upstairs. I just felt the dark presence there all the time, and I wouldn't sleep upstairs like once, and that was it. And but was there any original furniture? And do you think that it could have had attachments, or do you think it was like residual energy?
1: Oh, I think it was more than residual energy and it was more than object attachments, although there were some original things left behind by Mr. Kenyon for us, mostly out in the barn. No, this was very kinetic energy in the house, very present energy. It's almost like the house is some kind of a portal. I always described it as a portal cleverly disguised as a farmhouse, because it seems to be a pathway in and out. I've known people and have been present when they've had connections. A dear friend of mine from Detroit was visiting and his mother came through for the first time after her death, which had been a year or two previous. And was, you know, very clear that it was her and asked about their sister, her daughter and his sister. Just amazing things like that. It just seems to be an open line of communication that exists at the farmhouse. But for the most part, it's very pleasant. It's either benign or benevolent. And I don't think it's anything to be afraid of. I think it's more of an opportunity for people to connect with the other side and with their own loved ones, which I think is an absolutely beautiful thing.
0: Was your House of Darkness, House of Light book, the volume one, the basis of The Conjuring?
1: All three books. I turned over all three. Two were already in publication. The third was slated to come out right around the same time as The Conjuring opened. But James Wan and everyone associated with the film, the executive producers, even the actors, Lily read the books, Vera read the books, Patrick read the books, everybody read the books. They knew what they were walking into. But it was not the basis. The basis of the film was actually the Warren files. And their conclusions were not necessarily our own. But I do truly in my heart believe that they did the best that they could in a situation that they had no control over either. It was extremely informative for both of them and changed the way that they approached paranormal investigation as a whole. And they finally understood that there can be cosmic forces and energies swirling, which can actually cause harm. And they saw that firsthand the night of the seance.
0: Next up, Ben, east of the Rockies in Baton Rouge, Louisiana. Hello, Ben. Go ahead.
3: Hello. Thanks for taking my call.
0: Sure thing.
3: I had an experience when I was younger. I was 9 years old and drug under my bed. And I realized at that time I would not be going back into that house. My question for you is, what would possess you to go back to this house, no pun intended, and experience all these things again? What's so unique about it that you keep getting drawn back to it?
1: I love it. It's the only place on this entire planet that feels like somehow a permanent home for me. And my father felt the same way. In his memoir, he goes on extensively about his emotional attachment to the house. Half of us never wanted to leave the farm, and half of us never wanted to go back to the farm. So that's how my trilogy of books, House of Darkness, House of Light, got its title, because my mother titled the trilogy, and she said it was the same thing. It was both. Simultaneously, darkness and light. And it was an extraordinary way to grow up. I started reading, metaphysical writing as a child. I wanted to understand what was happening in the house. I never had an altercation with the spirits that was in any way negative. And any fear that I felt in the house was really much more around what was happening to my mother and my sisters and what experiences they were having. But I fit in like I was one of them. And they knew that I was journaling what was happening in that house. When I went off to college, I had already written 5 full journals of experiences. And then I kept those for 40 years before I actually started writing the books, and I used them as the foundation for the memories. And, it's amazing, as I was writing the books, Ben, my mother one day reached over and stopped me as I was making copious notes about something. And she said, honey, it's pretty interesting that we tried to bury our dead for more than 40 years from the farm. And it's amazing how close to the surface they were buried when it came time to exhume them.
0: Were there any bodies buried at that farmhouse area?
1: Interesting that you should ask. There's a group that's been working on the property. You might have heard the phrase, there are 7 dead soldiers buried in the wall.
0: Yes.
1: That was one of the spirits that would talk to my sister Cindy and tell her over and over, there are seven dead soldiers, buried in the wall. Well, we didn't know what wall they were talking about. There was a retaining wall overlooking the garden spot and the property, there was 6 acres of land that was fenced in with stone walls. 2 years ago, they were doing some deep radar penetration and picked up seven anomalies buried next to the stone wall at the bottom of the property before you got down to the river. And chances are really good those were revolutionary soldiers from England that dared to approach that farm.
0: Fascinating. Lori in Rhode Island's with us. Hi, Lori. Go ahead.
4: Hi, George. How are you?
0: Good.
1: Oh, I know that. Lori, I know that accent. I know that accent, darling. I know you're a true Rhode Islander.
4: Yes. Well, I'm not originally a Rhode Islander, but I've been up here over 35 years now. But listen, I think we are somehow connected. I actually spent 3 decades up until last year by Waterman Lake.
1: Oh, okay. Yes. I lived on Waterman Lake. Yes.
4: I know that. And I know you worked at Harmony Hill School. I have much to add to this conversation. And I had attempted to last year get up with you and or Jason in regards to it. And I don't know how. Let's just say I believe I'm a targeted individual and what I have to add to the situation, I think, has to do with disclosure. And I understand that that maybe some of it is the public is not ready for, shall we say. But I would definitely love to get up with you or Jason or somebody in regards to it's this whole area where the veil is so thin.
1: I don't even think it exists. I think that the veil is a human machination to make us feel safe in our little 3D world, but it's not our reality.
0: How do people find you, Andrea, if they need to email you or anything like that?
1: I have the world's best assistant. I call her my assister. And her name is Lynn Ann Bowling, and you can reach her through my fan page, which is Buttercup Brigade, or you can reach her. She handles all my Facebook and gets important messages directly to me, gives people my direct phone number, contact information. So reach out to Lynn Ann Bowling on the Buttercup Brigade or on my main Facebook page, and we can exchange contact information and have an in-depth conversation, dear.
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1: Back with Final Calls with Andrea Perrin in just a moment as we talk about The Conjuring House. 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

0: And welcome back, George Norrie, along with Andrea Perrin, as we talk about The Conjuring. Andrea, was your father alive to be able to see the memoir book?
1: He passed away 3 days before we were ready to submit it for publication. But I know that he knows. I know that he does. Carlene is here with us in Georgia, and we've been shipping books like crazy. People are ordering them through the website, Carlene Harris Creative. It's all over my Facebook page. Anybody that wants, it's an amazing memoir. 90 years that he lived. He lived an extraordinary life. He's the only person I've ever known who was friends with Nelson Mandela. And
0: wow.
1: When Nelson Mandela was made president of South Africa, my father decided to travel there and to try to help. He had an import-export business, and he wanted to help restore their economy in any way that he could and start importing South African goods. And he had dinner with Nelson Mandela and shook that man's hand. And, you know, I mean, he's met the Pope. I mean, my father lived an extraordinary, extraordinary life. And with so many lessons for all of us, but I think it was his conversion in understanding, being, you know, paranormal and paranormal. That was a process for him because he was born and raised, Catholic. And even though the whole ritual of exorcism, stems from, the ritual, from the Catholic Church, it was such a taboo subject back then, that nobody wanted to talk about it. And there was a pallor around anybody that did. And, my father learned to accept what he didn't believe in. He didn't believe in ghosts. And then he moved into one of the most haunted houses certainly in this country, perhaps in the world, you know? So that was an education in itself.
0: What did he think of Ed and Lorraine Warren?
1: He did not trust them.
0: Really?
1: He did not. My mother did. And she was very forthcoming with Lorraine. My father was extremely skeptical, very reticent, and did not want them conducting any kind of anything in the house. They only came five times, maybe six times that they came to the house over about a year and a half. The seance, which was not an exorcism, by the way, Ed would never, he had incredible respect for the church, and he would never have conducted or even attempted to do that on his own. So that was a fallacy built into the film, but there was a seance that was conducted, and it was treacherous. It was, horrible to witness. It happened very quickly. It changed everything. And that was in August of 1974. And then, as I had said earlier, the Warrens came back to make sure that Mom was still among the living. And she did not let them into the house that day. She didn't have, to her death, I'm so grateful to say that my mother had no recollection of that night. And I'm grateful for that, because there are some things worth forgetting or not even registering. But my mother had a very close call with death that night. And Ed and Lorraine, it wasn't done on purpose. I can promise you that. They genuinely cared about our family. And Ed and the priest had to convince my father to allow the seance to occur in the house.
0: Ed died 13 years before the movie came out. Lorraine died 3 years after.
1: Yes.
0: Did you ever get any reaction from her?
1: Oh, yes, absolutely. In fact, Warner Brothers was kind enough to fly both of us out to Hollywood, and give us a sneak preview of the film. And she had her son-in-law, Tony, with her. And I had my sister, Cindy, with me. And the four of us sat in this enormous, vacuous theater and watched The Conjuring. And she cried through the whole film. I just kept passing the tissue box back and forth between us because it was Ed's last wish that that story in some iteration be told. He felt that it was very important for what happened to our family to become common knowledge, to go out into the world. And in a way, a kind of spiritual disclosure, much like we're dealing with our extraterrestrials.
0: Let's go to the phones now. Nancy in Philadelphia. Hello, Nance. Go ahead.
2: Hi there, George. Listen, I'm going to have to get back onto a normal sleep schedule one of these days, but you know it's been disrupted.
0: Keep going with us, Nance. Keep going with us.
2: It's been disrupted by my CRPS diagnosis because I've had breast cancer.
1: Oh, that's so right. Bless your heart, Nancy. I know, honey. I know what you're going through.
2: Listen, I can relate totally to you in a variety of ways. Three times I was told, you're going to die. And guess what? Each time I didn't. Now, that was because of the grace of God, not because of my willpower. So I have two questions for you, and I think I can connect all the dots as to why the spirit was haunting your mom. So my first question would be, what is your mom's name? And my second question is, what is your sign that makes you so intense? Because I've been told I'm too intense when I tell my stories. They're hair-raising.
1: Yeah, well, you know, I think people are getting ready for us, Nancy. I really do. The world is changing rapidly. And my mother's name, her maiden name was Martha Carolyn Smith.
2: Martha, gotcha. And your sign?
1: Libra.
2: Libra, great.
1: With now, five planets in Libra. Yeah, I mean, I cry at dog food commercials, that kind of Libra.
2: You know the story in the Bible, the story of Bathsheba. Read the story of Bathsheba. That's why your mom is being haunted, okay? Mm-hmm. Or was haunted. You know the story of Bathsheba? She was sunning herself, probably naked, on the roof of a building back in the good old days in Israel and Palestine. And mm-hmm. King David saw her and said, I want her. And so mm-hmm. he sent his soldiers to grab her and killed her husband.
1: Yes. But
2: this is a bad story. And
1: yes.
2: So somehow there's a connection, okay, between like your name is my sister's name. My name is one of your sister's names.
1: Yes.
2: I look at people's names sometimes and I see a connection because I've been asked, are you an empath? And I said, I don't know. Maybe I am.
1: Nancy, let me tell you the strangest thing that happened around the Conjuring. I also study numerology. I think it has some relevance to our existence as well. And it's certainly the mathematical language of universal. Interestingly, the man who was the executive producer of The Conjuring was born at precisely the same time and the same year that I was. And we discovered that quite unexpectedly. He is a 10-10-58 baby. And I was like, oh my God, we share a birthday. You know, what are the chances of that?
0: I love that. Next up, Rick in Massachusetts. Hey, Rick, go ahead.
3: Hey, good morning, guys. How are you doing?
1: Morning.
3: So glad I got through it. So I'm really funny. I just was going to share some of my experiences that I had there when we went to investigate it. And then, which basically was, we were there. I mean, this was on June 25th of 2023. And the reason I know that is my phone, for some reason, popped up the picture of us while I was listening to you guys talk tonight. So it's a little strange. Either the phone's listening or somebody else's, but
1: yeah.
3: So we weren't getting really much, you know. It was kind of dead, and then I said, you know what? I pulled out George's favorite tool. I was like, the Ouija board. I said, hey, let's try the Ouija board, okay? I'd never done it before in my life. And so we were there, and something like I channeled some, I think it was a really strong female spirit. I don't know exactly what her name was or if she was telling me the truth, but very strong. And that was like, felt like it was 10 minutes, but it was 2 hours long. And all my paranormal team is watching us, you know, watching me. just doing it by myself on top of it. And so it was quite the experience, you know. I mean, it was, and then things kind of ramped up from there. Now I know why they call it the seance room. I was like, why do they call it the seance room? I mean, we get there, but obviously it was probably in the same room that you guys had the seance.
1: Yes, the dining room with the corner hutch, the built-in corner cabinet. Yeah, that was our dining room.
3: Yeah.
1: And it's a very active room, but every square inch of that house is active. Very often when I knew of, members of groups that would go do, investigations, overnight investigations, one of them would call me and put me on speakerphone, and then I would introduce the spirits to the humans and the humans to the spirits and ask them, be conscientious, be kind, understand that it was their house first, and show them the respect and the reverence that they deserve. And then I would ask the spirits, please don't scare the daylights out of these nice people. They're here just to communicate with you. And every single time that I called in with a group investigation and they put me on speakerphone, all of their gizmos and gadgets went crazy. The K2 meters and, it's just amazing because the spirits recognize my voice and they know that I did my very best to chronicle our experiences at that farm and in a way give them new life through my own words.
0: How many different spirits came at you folks, Andrea?
1: I would say that there were at least a dozen entities that were active in the house pretty much all the time. We just never knew what was going to happen next. We never knew what year we were going to be in. I mean, it could be 1976, it could be 1842, it could be 1787. We just never knew. I mean, often we were able to identify to a certain extent the apparitions based on the clothing that they were wearing, the woman with the leg of mutton sleeves who so resembled me. I came home from college at the age of 17 to spend, my birthday always fell on the Columbus Day weekend. So it was 3-day holiday and I could come home from Pittsburgh and I was standing on the hearthstone and, an apparition appeared right beside me and she looked like I do now in my 60s. She had a big full head of hair, which unfortunately I've lost to chemo, but her facial expression, her facial features were identical to mine. And it sent a shudder through me because I had to wonder, had I lived there before? Was this house like a permanent part of my own history that I didn't know? I didn't even know if I believed in reincarnation at that point. I was still so young. I had not really

0: Was your mother glad when you sold it and moved out?
1: Oh, yes. Oh, my God, George. Oh, she felt like she was liberated until we moved to Georgia. And as we pulled into the new farm, my sister Cindy had already come down with the horses and the livestock and gotten the house ready for us. And the same apparition that was standing on the porch when we left that house was standing behind my sister in Georgia. And my mother just yelled. She said, "This is not over. This is never going to be over." And she was so upset to see the same woman 1,200 miles away. Well, you know, they don't have to drive. They can come and go as they please. And there was my sister Cindy had an attachment, and she followed us to Georgia.
0: We had a remarkable family. Andrea, keep in touch with us. We think the world of you. It was an amazing story of the conjuring. For Dan Galante, Uriel Blackshear, Tom Danheiser, Sue Trikas, Lex Lonehood, Sean Latasseur, Alec Fernandez, Tim Banal, Mary Berry, George Knapp, Richard Serrett, and Rick Barra, I'm George Norrie, somewhere out there on Coast to Coast AM. We'll see you on our next edition. Until then, be safe, everyone.

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9: Gearing up for the midterms. I'm Ted Lindner, Fox News. Republicans are pointing to strong jobs numbers and job creation and a strengthening economy as part of a pitch to voters, hoping to hold on to majorities in the House and Senate in the midterms that are now less than 7 weeks away. Fox's Peter Ducey at the White House with more.
10: Sometimes when something is a political problem, the people in power ignore it. Here, officials are not ignoring the political problems caused by high prices. They are asking voters, though, to have some patience. According to Axios, next week when he's in New York for the UN General Assembly, President Trump plans to meet with leaders.

0: leaders of Gulf countries who have all been impacted by the Iran war. Apparently, they're going to talk about a plan to end the Iran war. So if the Iran war has become a political liability for the president, maybe before the midterms, it would help if they can at least outline a plan to end it.
1: No changes can be made at Washington's Kennedy Center without a 30-day notice. An Obama-appointed federal judge making that ruling Thursday.
2: U.S. District Judge Christopher Cooper in his ruling said more than 30 days notice must be given before any changes, including demolition, can be done to the performing arts venue. The building does remain closed to assess what the center's COO, Matt Flocka, called existing safety risks. President Trump has labeled Judge Cooper, who was appointed by former President Obama, hostile and conflicted after prior rulings that will not allow the president to add his name to the center's facade. Congress has earmarked $257 million for renovations. The president has threatened to hold that money if his name isn't added. Gernal Scott, Fox News.
1: And the Trump administration's approved visas for top Iranian officials, including the president and foreign minister, to attend next week's UN General Assembly high-level meeting in New York City, even as the U.S.-Iran military conflict continues. 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
3: 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Just click listen, then swipe right and hear the latest news updates on your time. 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
1: Roku TV viewers can now get in on developing what's next on the system. Fox's Evan Brown.
7: Roku, the smart TV platform, is now inviting its users to test new apps and share their feedback with Roku Labs. It appears as a tile on the screen. The experience is no longer just a place to find streaming media, though it's still a big part of it. Roku is also featuring gaming, and one new game is already in the Roku Labs for user trials. The developers are also looking for user opinion on a series of apps designed to bring weather, news, and stocks to the smart screens. All such apps are customizable for location, personal interest, and even one stock portfolio. Fox Corporation is in the midst of an acquisition of Roku. Evan Brown, Fox News.
1: Alabama's executed a death row inmate by lethal injection. Jeffrey Lee pronounced dead Thursday night. The 49-year-old convicted of the 1998 murder of two people in a pawn shop in Orville, Alabama, a third worker in the shop injured in the attack. Sentencing for a man in Minneapolis who sprayed vinegar water on far-left Congresswoman Ilhan Omar earlier this year.
8: Anthony Kazmierczak sentenced to 14 months in federal prison after pleading guilty to assaulting a U.S. officer when he approached Rep. Ilhan Omar during a speaking event in January and sprayed her with vinegar water. As he said that Omar was splitting Minnesota apart.
9: I don't know.
8: Omar was not injured and continued the town hall after security officers tackled Kazmierczak. He told the court that he was fuzzy about why he did it. Records show he has a history of mental illness. He later wrote the congresswoman a letter of apology. Jeff Manasso, Fox News.
1: And three people, including the gunman, dead in a high school shooting in the Philippines. Eight others were wounded. I'm Ted Lindner. This is Fox News.
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14: Avoiding the wrecking ball. Good morning, I'm Gordon Deal, along with Nicole Murray, on this Friday, September 18th. Glad you could be with us. Here's what we have for you this hour.
15: A judge says the Kennedy Center cannot be demolished without plans being submitted 30 days in advance.
14: A 36-year-old woman is charged with second-degree murder for slamming her car into a Los Angeles bus, killing two people.
15: A fighter jet crashed in northern Michigan after the pilot safely ejected. Here a possible reason the F-16 went down.
14: And the college athletes buying million-dollar homes near campus with their NIL money.
16: Others, you know, see this as really a sign of permanence, which is an interesting counter trend to what we've seen from all the transferring. You know, another thing that a couple of guys mentioned is they plan to hold on to these homes even if they do leave, like for instance for the NFL, to use as investment properties and rent them out.
14: Rachel Bachman at the Wall Street Journal on players like quarterback Trinidad Chambliss at Ole Miss and his $1.9 million townhouse. A federal judge has ordered the Trump administration to provide at least 30 days' notice before taking any steps to demolish the Kennedy Center. The judge issued the order yesterday after lawyers for Ohio Congresswoman Joyce Beatty submitted new evidence citing Trump's comments referring to demolishing the Performing Arts Center. Her legal team submitted a photo that depicted the president on Air Force One looking at a poster that it appeared to be titled Kennedy Center Demolished. Beatty, a Kennedy Center trustee, is suing to keep the venue open and Trump's name off its facade. North Carolina Senator Tom Tillis.
17: This is not what people who grew up like I did want to focus on. We want solutions, and I've got a lot of candidates who want to get that message through, and these are distractions that only benefit the Democrats.
14: Trump argues that his administration deserves recognition at the troubled institution if it's going to financially support the Kennedy Center. Its main building closed on Tuesday after the Kennedy Center board moved to shutter it for 2 years of renovations. Authorities in Los Angeles have announced that the woman accused of ramming into a Los Angeles City bus earlier this week has been charged with second-degree murder in the deadly crash. 36-year-old Bailey Rios was arrested Wednesday in connection with the crash in Chatsworth, which killed two passengers. While it was covering the tragedy, a news helicopter crashed nearby, killing the reporter and the pilot on board and a pedestrian on the ground. Rios has also been charged with driving under the influence and reckless driving. L.A. County District Attorney Nathan Hochman says Rios drove her Ford Expedition the wrong way down a busy street, ran a red light, and hit a car before slamming into the bus.
18: She entered into opposing traffic because she was approaching a red light where cars were stopped, and she didn't stop. At full force, she plunged into that Metro bus, killing two individuals.
14: Investigators say they found drugs in Rios's car following the wreck, and prosecutors suspect she was driving under the influence. The pilot of an F-16 fighter jet has safely ejected before the aircraft crashed in northern Michigan. The Texas Military Department says it happened yesterday in Grand Traverse County when the jet, quote, experienced an incident during a routine training mission. It was from the 149th Fighter Wing of the Texas Air National Guard. State police in Michigan said the pilot is stable and was transferred to a local hospital. The military says the training mission originated out of the Air National Guard's Combat Readiness Training Center in Alpena, Michigan. Grand Traverse County Sheriff Michael Shea.
19: There was a report of a plane crash. Units arrived, did confirm. There was one occupant. He was transported to Munson Medical Center, where he was conscious and speaking with law enforcement.
14: The supervisor of Blair Township said there were no reports of civilian injuries in the incident, which occurred in a residential area. If the cause was a bird strike, as the military pilot suggested to air traffic control, CNN says it would not be unusual. If you've missed anything from today's show, there's an easy way to catch up. Just tell Alexa, Siri, or Google to play This Morning with Gordon Deal. 11 minutes after the hour, on This Morning, America's First News. 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

0: 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Start your day with America's First News. 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
1: Thanks for joining us. As Iran and its allies tighten their grip on shipping lanes in the Persian Gulf, Saudi Arabia scrambled this week to reroute millions of barrels of oil after being forced to close a critical pipeline damaged in an attack. Meanwhile, Brent crude futures are lower this morning by about 2% to around $103 a barrel. CNBC says there are signs that additional Saudi crude could reach global markets and help ease supply concerns. It's a story by Lisa Friedman, energy correspondent for the New York Times in London. Lisa, explain the relevance of the pipeline.
2: This pipeline runs, you know, across Saudi Arabia to key ports on the Red Sea. And so when the Iran war started and Iran essentially shut down the Strait of Hormuz, this pipeline became incredibly important. The chairman of Saudi Aramco called it a lifeline for bypassing the Strait of Hormuz, bringing oil across the country into ports in the Red Sea from which it could then travel to Asia and other markets. Last week, the pipeline was struck by an Iran-backed militia, and it has been temporarily closed as the country tries to quickly repair it.
1: Did the Saudis build this, like, you know, March 1, the day after the U.S. began this conflict with Iran, or what's the history?
2: No, they didn't build it because of the conflict with Iran this time, but they did build it because there was a conflict in the 80s where the Strait of Hormuz was threatened, where the Iranian regime threatened to blockade the Strait of Hormuz. And at that time, the Kingdom of Saudi Arabia decided that for its energy security, it needed a way to bypass the Strait if necessary. Now we've got a situation where Saudi Arabia is having to find workarounds for its workarounds. And I say that because, you know, it bypassed the Strait of Hormuz by using the East-West pipeline to send oil to the Red Sea. Then the Houthis, an Iran-backed militia group, began attacking Saudi Arabia, and it began attacking Saudi vessels in the Red Sea. And so then they were sent searching for a new bypass and tried to send oil through the Suez Canal into the Mediterranean. With the attack on the pipeline, though, that's a really critical thing for Saudi Arabia because it means that it needs to rely essentially on a trucking system to get its oil to any port.
1: We're with Lisa Friedman, energy correspondent at the New York Times in London. Her story is called Saudi Pipeline Attack Risks Disastrous Loss of Oil as Fighting Escalates. So kind of bring this home here selfishly. What does this mean for, say, the price of oil and or the price at the pump for Americans?
2: Yeah, I mean, that is why this is so important. Saudi Arabia has long been the world's largest oil exporter, and if it is constrained, it has a ripple effect in global markets. Analysts are, you know, have pretty dire concerns. It takes a long time for this pipeline to be repaired. Analysts are very worried that oil prices could skyrocket, and that millions of barrels of oil could be offline. That means higher prices for everyone in every country.
1: Oh, goodness. Including gas. So we may not have seen the last of gas prices spiking.
2: That's right. I will say that, you know, Energy Secretary Chris Wright the other day said he believes that the pipeline will be repaired in a matter of days. I have talked to many analysts who have noted that Saudi Arabia and Aramco, the national oil company, has a very strong reputation for rapidly making repairs. You know, if you remember, there was an attack in April when a pumping station was attacked shortly after the war, and full capacity was restored, I think, within a week then. So, you know, there is a lot of optimism that this will be repaired quickly, but if not, the situation could mean escalating prices.
1: Thanks, Lisa. Lisa Friedman, energy correspondent for the New York Times in London. This portion of the program is brought to you by Incogni. Authorities say a Kentucky officer ran the same two license plates 2,000 times. They belonged to the mother of his child. She had an order of protection against him. He didn't hack anything. He typed in a plate, one of 120,000 cameras. The Washington Post found at least 50 more. Most were watching women. Audit logs show a police chief ran 600 searches on two plates, his ex's and her teenage daughter's. Here's what nobody says. A plate tells you what she drives. It doesn't tell you where she sleeps. That's from a data broker. Home address, phone, relatives, everywhere she's lived, $2. No badge, no audit trail. 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It sends removal requests to more than 420 data broker and people search sites, then follows up so you don't get relisted. 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They can't harm you if they can't find you. 20 minutes after the hour on this morning, here's Nicole Murray.
3: And now, the three big things you need to know. Number one.
4: A federal judge has ordered President Trump's administration to provide at least 30 days' notice before taking any steps to demolish the Kennedy Center. House Minority Leader Hakeem Jeffries.
5: Whether it's legislatively or whether it's legally in the courts, we're going to stop the president from another vanity project and waste of taxpayer resources.
4: This news comes after Trump was photographed viewing a photo while aboard Air Force One that read, quote, Kennedy Center demolished.
3: Number two.
4: The driver of an SUV that slammed into a Los Angeles bus earlier this week, killing two people and injuring five others, has been charged with second-degree murder. L.A. County District Attorney Nathan Hochman.
6: We will hold Ms. Rios fully accountable for her actions and eventually seek the maximum punishment in court, which is life in prison.
4: Officials say the driver, Bailey Lynn Rios, was, quote, impaired by drugs at the time of the accident.
3: Number three.
4: Bail has been set for the federal immigration officer charged with shooting a Venezuelan man during the immigration crackdown in Minneapolis earlier this year. Hennepin County Attorney Mary Moriarty describing Christian Castro's actions.
7: They were tagged by the federal government as gang members without any proof whatsoever, and they were threatened with deportation. Fortunately, a video captured the incident, and it was clear that Castro's claims were false.
4: The judge set bail at $400,000 or $200,000 if Castro agreed to a series of conditions. Prosecutors say an Oregon man charged with killing five women has been indicted in the death of a sixth. 41-year-old Jesse Lee Calhoun has been charged with first-degree manslaughter in the death of 32-year-old Elizabeth Gibson. UN human rights experts say there are, quote, reasonable grounds to believe that the U.S. committed war crimes with two strikes in Iran that killed at least 178 civilians. A State Department official said the U.S. does not give credibility to the report's findings. Josh Allen quickly put his stamp on the Buffalo Bills' new stadium.
8: Penalty on Dawkins. Allen fires, and that is held on. Touchdown, Kincaid. Another one.
4: Al Michaels with the call on Prime Video as Josh Allen scores his fourth touchdown of the first half, making the score 28-7 against the Detroit Lions in Thursday Night Football. The final score, Bills 41, Lions 31.
1: All right, thank you, Nicole. 23 minutes now after the hour.
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0: Thanks for being with us. The Fed just made its first interest rate hike in 3 years, and the finances of many Americans are far from where they were the last time rates went up. That means they'll have to come up with a different game plan to make the best of increasing rates this time. Here's Andrew Keschner at MarketWatch. Andy, help us out.
1: The top thing to consider is to look at your debt situation. Let me rewind 1 second here. So the Fed raised its rate for the first time in 3 years, and it's been slightly even longer since it started that hiking cycle. Where we Americans are right now versus then, it's two different stories. Right now, we're deeper in credit card debt. We pay a lot more interest as a share of our disposable income. And now, you know, here we are again with an interest rate that's going to make borrowing costs higher, especially for your credit card debt, for that floating rate, high cost debt. So the game plan this time around is this really sharp focus on debt reduction, doing that first. I mean, it's always important. But especially when you're paying more of your dollar is going to interest, the move to make is to reduce the amount of debt that interest is accruing on. You know, so it's really focusing on debt reduction, especially with that credit card.
0: All right. So, do we also say revisit cash as an investment?
1: Yeah. No, that's the other part. It's like a 1-2 punch. So, you know, the reason I led with credit cards is your credit card is charging you plus 20% for the privilege of carrying your balance month to month. Your bank is paying you tops 4, maybe a little bit over 4%. So, you know, I mean, look, it's nice to get, you know, 4% back, but it's even nicer to avoid, to the extent you can, 20% charges. So, but going to cash, yeah, it's time to dust off that, you know, that rate chasing playbook a little bit and look around, because banks know that some of us get a little lazy. You know, we put our money in somewhere and then we say, okay, I'm good, you know, and you move on to other things because life happens. And banks, no pun intended, they bank on that. They may not raise their rate as much, except there might be some banks who are like, you know what, we need new business, we need new deposits, so we're going to raise our rates. So it's a good time to look around. And just see where you can make your money work harder, because these days we need our money to work as hard as it can.
0: Yeah. We're speaking with Andy Keschner, personal finance reporter at MarketWatch. The story is called The Smartest Money Moves to Make Now That Interest Rates Are Going Up. Finish up, if you would. Do experts, generally speaking here, revisiting credit cards, like the idea of a balance transfer?
1: Yeah, so I'm glad you brought that up. The whole thing with the balance transfer is you move your money from one credit card to another. You transfer the balance. There often are these transfer fees that could be like 3 or 5%, but then you get this promo window of 0% APR, and it could be a year plus, you know, sometimes it's shorter. It can depend card to card, borrower to borrower. It's a good way to handle, to avoid interest payments if you can address those underlying, you know, that underlying debt.
0: Thanks, Andy. Andrew Keschner, personal finance reporter at MarketWatch. 30 minutes after the hour on This Morning, America's First News.

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10: Thanks for spending time with us. Welcome into Friday, September 18th. Gordon Deal with Nicole Murray. Some of our top stories and headlines. A judge says the Kennedy Center can't be demolished without 30 days' notice. An L.A. woman charged with second-degree murder and driving under the influence after her car struck a city bus. An F-16 fighter jet crashed in northern Michigan after the pilot safely ejected. Florida Republican Congresswoman Maria Elvira Salazar is using a re-election campaign ad that criticizes Trump's immigration crackdown. Bargains abound today for National Cheeseburger Day, and what the Patriots quarterback did for teachers in Rhode Island. That story in about 20 minutes. College football players are using their name, image, likeness earnings to purchase properties in college towns. Trinidad Chambliss, quarterback at Ole Miss, will earn $6 million this season. He's got a nice new pad near campus. Here's Rachel Bachman, senior sports reporter at the Wall Street Journal. Rachel, what's happening?
11: Yes, well, of course, a lot of this money is concentrated among college football players, which is a focus for our story. And what's happening is their pay has surged to the point where some stars are being able to actually buy and live in homes near campus.
10: Jeez. So one of the guys you focused on was Trinidad Chambliss, the quarterback at Ole Miss, who I think you said is earning like $6 million this year. What has he done?
11: Yes, he's bought a home actually on the square, which is the kind of the historic center of Oxford, Mississippi. He bought a $1.9 million townhouse, and he said he looks forward, he lives there now, of course, but he looks forward to living there after he hopefully has an NFL career, because it's within walking distance of the Grove, which, of course, as Ole Miss fans know, is the tailgating hub. He's, you know, Trinidad's not able to spend much time there now because he's busy on game days.
10: Not to be outdone, Darian Mensah, the quarterback at the University of Miami, also has thrown around a little money for a pad.
11: Yes, indeed. And he is very highly paid as well, by all reports. He bought a six-bedroom house in the Miami suburb of East Kendall, Florida, for $2.35 million. And this is, of course, after he transferred from Duke.
10: Boy, and the whole family's there now?
11: Yes, I know that at least his sister lives with him, and this is actually quite common among these athletes who are buying homes. They often use them to either put up family members who are visiting on game day, or they actually live with their family members.
10: Jeez. All right, so it was interesting because you referenced Mensah here had transferred from Duke. When these guys are buying homes now, does it mean, say, they're less likely to transfer?
11: You know, that's a great question. I think, you know, Mensah's nearing the end of his career, so that's a different question. Same with Trinidad. But others, you know, see this as really a sign of permanence, which is an interesting counter trend to what we've seen from all the transferring. You know, another thing that a couple of guys mentioned is they plan to hold on to these homes, even if they do leave, like, for instance, for the NFL, to use as investment properties and rent them out.
10: We're speaking with Rachel Bachman, senior sports reporter at the Wall Street Journal. The story is called College Athletes Used to Live in Dorms. Now they're buying million-dollar homes. The University of Arizona quarterback Noah Fifita, explain his story.
11: Yes, he bought a home also in Tucson, where he plays, of course, for $950,000. He's about 3 miles from campus. And he even fixed up the backyard with a putting green. The home already had a pool, so a putting green and I believe a pickleball court. And he uses it to host teammates as kind of like a social hub.
10: Boy, can you back up a second and just explain like how these guys have begun to acquire this type of money for folks who don't pay that close attention to college sports?
11: Yes, well, a lot of people, you know that for a very long time, there were rules at the NCAA level against athletes making anything above their scholarship, right? That was verboten. About 5 years ago, the NCAA relaxed those rules and let players start to sign endorsement deals so they could, you know, pitch for Nike or Gatorade or something like that. And last year, the NCAA actually allowed athletes through a lawsuit settlement to start receiving money directly from their schools, a certain percentage of the revenues that the schools generated. So they're now getting paid from multiple sources, and this has significantly increased how much they get from essentially zero 5 years ago to really a pretty open market based on the demand for talented players at the college level.
10: Does this cause any sense as to whether or not this type of thing causes friction among athletes who don't get as much money?
11: You know, that's a great question. We've heard that in the abstract. I think that's probably kept largely within a team. I know that some people, that things are changing so quickly. We talked to one private wealth management advisor who said, you know, he generally advises athletes to only buy a home after they go pro, just so they have some, you know, sort of longer term stability. But he also said if you make enough in NIL, maybe it doesn't matter. You can afford it.
10: Thanks, Rachel. Rachel Bachman, senior sports reporter at the Wall Street Journal. Hey, the end of the week means a new video for you to check out on our social media feeds. Posting today, we admit it. You caught us, Nicole, Mike, and I, guilty as charged. Find out what we're guilty of on Instagram, TikTok, Facebook, and X. Just do a search for This Morning with Gordon Deal. 20 minutes now in front of the hour. Coming up next, why college football fans need a loan to get a hotel for LSU versus Ole Miss tomorrow.
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0: Hey, thanks for joining us. It is time now for the mic drop with this morning's Mike Gavin.
1: Good morning. Well, we just heard about the swanky houses newly rich college athletes are buying. Good thing, because you might need to go stay with one of them if you want to see LSU play Ole Miss this weekend. Hotel prices in and around Oxford, Mississippi to stay tonight and Saturday were through the roof. And we're not talking about the Ritz-Carlton here. The La Quinta Inn, a mile from the Ole Miss campus, was priced at $1,735 a night.
0: Is that a night for 4 weeks, would you say, for the $1,700?
1: Yeah, and that, yeah, and if you want to stay two nights, you're talking like $3,500. Yeah. The Graduate by Hilton Hotel, also about a mile from campus, was up to nearly $4,000 a night. Yes. A quick check this morning shows the prices close to the action, still elevated, though if you're willing to drive about 30 miles or so, you can get a room for a much more reasonable price.
0: You've got to be kidding me. Ole Miss, LSU.
1: Yeah.
0: Oxford, Mississippi.
1: Yes, at the La Quinta Inn, Gordon, the luxurious La Quinta Inn.
0: La Quinta Inn for $1,700 a night.
1: Yeah.
0: Wow.
1: Yeah, there may or may not be a pool at the La Quinta Inn in Oxford,
0: Holy
1: Mississippi.
0: Holy cow. I'm going to blame Trinidad Chambliss.
1: Yeah.
0: The Ole Miss quarterback.
1: Yeah.
0: He buys the $1.9 million townhouse, and now prices for everything are just going up.
1: I know. That's
0: He's single-handedly driving the real estate market in Oxford, Mississippi. The
1: rising tide lifts all boats situation going on here. And the Buffalo Bills unveiled their new stadium last night. Now we know that new pro sports facilities come with all kinds of amenities these days. One thing you don't expect to see, a wall in front of your face while you're trying to watch the game. Even before the new Highmark Stadium was open to the public, some observers noted several obstructed seats, including some with walls blocking the view of the field. And after word of this became public, the Bills sprang into action to fix the problem. Photos from the stadium last night show straps attached to the obstructed view seats so that nobody could sit in them. Social media commenters had thoughts mostly along the lines of, how did these bad seats get built in the first place? Some said the seats should be sold on the cheap or given away to folks who might not be able to afford to attend an NFL game.
0: Yeah.
1: That's a decent solution.
0: Yeah, sounds reasonable.
1: You know, I think the straps, though, look, just don't sit in them. We don't want the social media bad publicity. Like, we don't want you taking a picture from your seat and posting online. So you just can't sit here, okay? And then we'll figure it out later.
0: How did this ever get approved?
1: It's amazing. I mean, the amount of technology that goes into building these facilities, right? And the amount of sort of computer design, computer imaging that goes in, and the designs that go into them. I mean, you know, this is not done by, like, you know, on the back of a napkin with a you know, pencil.
0: Are you sure?
1: As far as I know. And I don't know how that happens.
0: I guess it's possible that the stadium specifically, there's enough of an overhang, perhaps protecting fans from rain, for example, that you need these pillars stationed in that spot where it might block seats.
1: Yeah.
0: If so, I think it's a reasonable trade-off, you know, so you're sheltered from the elements. However,
1: I mean, the wall is not the problem. It's putting a seat next to the wall and expecting a fan to pay for that seat, right?
0: Yes.
1: You just might not need to have a few less seats. And it's already, the problem is, it's already the smallest stadium in the NFL now. It only has about 60,000 seats.
0: Okay.
1: So I guess they figured they need to squeeze in every last seat they can.
0: Wow. Those seats should have, like, free beer and hot dogs delivered.
1: Yes.
0: And wings, for
1: something.
0: That matter, since
1: there should be perks for sitting there.
0: Jeez. Thanks, Mike. 13 minutes now in front of the hour.
2: 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Now, seeing my grandson out on the water, it means everything to me. Watching him and taking in the blue waves, the sea breeze, the blurry horizon.
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1: 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Number three, understand what you can realistically afford. Factor in costs outside the mortgage, like property taxes, insurance, and closing costs. Number four, consider loan programs. Many buyers qualify for them, like FHA, VA, and USDA loans that offer more favorable terms, such as low or no down payment options and lower interest rates. And number five, don't assume you can refinance later. There's no guarantee interest rates will go down. 8 minutes now in front of the hour on This Morning. Once again, here's Nicole Murray.
0: And now, the three big things you need to know. Number one.
2: A federal judge has directed the Trump administration to provide 30 days' notice of any changes in the Kennedy Center's renovation plans, including the building's demolition. North Carolina Senator Tom Tillis says the saga will not help Republicans in the midterms.
3: Yeah, we got to get past this sort of stuff. These are distractions we don't need. We've got an election 48 days from now, I think. We should be focusing on that.
2: The ruling comes after Trump was photographed while aboard Air Force One reviewing a document that appeared to include the words, quote, Kennedy Center demolished.
0: Number two.
2: An F-16 pilot safely ejected before the fighter jet crashed in rural Michigan, triggering temporary evacuations for nearby residents after police said hazardous materials spilled from the wreckage. Grand Traverse County Sheriff Michael Shea.
4: At approximately 1:52 p.m., emergency units responded to a military plane crash at the intersection of 633 and Jeffrey Road, Green Lake Township.
2: The pilot told air traffic control that he believed his aircraft hit a bird.
0: Number three.
2: Health and Human Services Secretary Robert F. Kennedy Jr. gave a keynote address at an anti-vaccine conference yesterday where he told attendees that they have a friend in the White House.
5: We have no idea what the risk profile is for these products. And, you know, that means we can't really make the kind of risk-benefit analysis that my agency is supposed to do.
2: It was Kennedy's first time appearing at the Children's Health Defense Conference since he became secretary. Coast Guard and FBI personnel boarded two commercial vessels bound for the United States in the Gulf of Mexico last month after indications that hackers had broken into their computer networks. Neither agency provided further details. Gasoline and diesel prices have continued to surge, with energy experts warning that those costs are likely to climb amid geopolitical conflicts overseas. AAA data says the national average sits at $4.46 per gallon. For diesel fuel, it sits at $6.31 per gallon. The Daily Mail reports that two guys in Alberta, Canada are going viral after riding through a car wash in the bed of a pickup truck. Car wash operators have since warned people not to try the same stunt due to safety risks.
1: Wow.
2: But the footage that's going viral, though, it was released by the car wash. They didn't even record themselves doing this. So what was it for?
1: Oh.
2: Yeah. Like what?
1: Maybe they just assumed.
2: I guess.
1: The car wash would release it because, like, they were going to be in trouble for whatever violation that is.
2: I guess so. I don't know.
1: You get fines for stupidity?
2: Only you males would works. Do stuff like this.
1: 100% true. 6 minutes in front of the hour.
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Thanks for being with us. Teachers at an elementary school in Providence, Rhode Island, got the surprise of a lifetime from New England Patriots quarterback Drake May. He and his wife recently paid $15,000 for the Amazon classroom wish list of every single teacher and support specialist at the Alfred Lima School. Principal Tanya Costa told TV station WPRI that she broke the news to them under the guise of an emergency meeting. Costa said the Alfred Lima School receives federal assistance because a high percentage of its students come from low-income families. She estimated that about 98% of students at Alfred Lima receive free or reduced lunch, and more than 400 are multilingual. That'll do it for this hour. For Nicole Murray and Mike Gavin, I'm Gordon Deal. Thanks for listening to This Morning, America's First News.

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6: Will the Kennedy Center be torn down? I'm Dave Anthony, Fox News. President Trump was spotted on Air Force One holding a piece of paper with the words Kennedy Center demolished on it. As the legal battle continues over putting his name on the building in Washington that he insists badly needs renovations.
7: Federal Judge Christopher Cooper says the Kennedy Center has to provide 30 days of notice before they make any physical changes, including demolishing it. The ruling comes after the Kennedy Center's director and COO announced it was closing for 7 days because of risks to public safety. That was based on an inspection of the roof terrace canopy and a partial ceiling collapse earlier this month. The announcement of the closure came after board member Democratic Congressman Joyce Beatty asked the court to stop what she called an unlawful closing.
6: That's Fox's Jessica Rosenthal. The Iran conflict keeps pumping up gas prices. Regular up another 3 cents today to $4.46 per gallon. Diesel's a nickel higher to a new record high. AAA puts it at $6.44. And as Americans deal with those rising costs, Fox's Gernal Scott details a new Fox News poll showing less support for the president.
8: The poll shows overall on foreign policy, President Trump's approval rating is at 37%. 71% of voters don't believe the White House has a plan to end the Iran war.

0: Americans also continue to support 55% to 39% providing funds for Ukraine's military against Russia. On immigration, 53% of voters say the administration has gone too far on enforcing immigration law.
1: And a House Republican agrees. Congresswoman Maria Elvira Salazar is warning the president in a new campaign ad that was recorded near the White House.
2: The same Hispanics who helped you get to the White House in 2024 feel betrayed today.
1: Salazar represents a district near Miami and got a Trump endorsement earlier this year. Her Democratic challenger in November, Elliot Rodriguez, has accused the congresswoman of failing to stand up to the president. 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
3: WMBD Radio Local News, I'm Julia Bradley. The trial of a man accused of sex crimes against a 13-year-old girl has been continued to next month. 25 News reports Alfred Cahoon appeared in court Thursday with a trial now set for October 29th. The jury trial was continued due to time needed to view sensitive discovery in the state attorney's office. Cahoon faces charges of aggravated criminal sexual abuse and child sex abuse material. After an investigation in March, where police heard of an inappropriate video being shared among students at a local school. The video allegedly shows Cahoon with the 13-year-old. Arson is cited as the cause of a fire that destroyed a garage Thursday morning in Peoria. Crews responded to Thrush and Sheridan around 8:30, finding the two-stall garage engulfed in flames. The fire was out in 5 minutes. There were no injuries. The old Lincoln College campus is getting a fresh start. A local benefactor bought the property specifically to bring new jobs and economic growth back to Lincoln. 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
4: The dollar lease continues until a point in time where the property can be donated to nonprofits or can be sold at below market rate, expected between $40 and $50 a square foot.
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6: The 25 News First Alert forecast calls for a noticeably cooler day ahead of us across central Illinois. Temperatures starting off in the upper 60s and low 70s under a mix of sun and clouds. By this afternoon, we'll warm into the low 80s across much of the area. Now, a few isolated showers are still possible through this afternoon, but most of us expect it to stay dry. I'm 25 News First Alert meteorologist Kimberly Gomez for WMBD Radio.
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11: That's Check Ag News on the RFD Radio Network. I'm Delores Yonke. More Farm Bill talk from its passage through the Senate Ag Committee on Wednesday. Very much a party line vote and some tension between the two parties especially related to SNAP benefits, as our Washington correspondent Matt Kay reports.
12: Senate Majority Leader John Thune scolded ag Democrats for rejecting a farm bill they helped craft over a one-year instead of two-year delay of SNAP overpayment penalties.
13: If the Democrats, if this doesn't go anywhere and current law stays in effect, the states, many of them represented on the committee, are going to pay a total of $17 billion more. So some of you sitting here, you ought to check with your state and find out how much more you're going to pay if this bill doesn't pass.
12: Democrats insisted they want a farm bill to pass, but still all voted no as Republicans, with Mitch McConnell back, had the 12 votes needed to prevail. New Mexico's Ray Lujan argued there are two sides to the SNAP dispute.
14: A one-year delay kicks in to the process a higher state contribution factor on the back end years. And so if the states don't do something over the next year, and I hope to God they do, they're going to pay more forever until the next farm bill comes.
12: North Dakota Republican and Ag Appropriations Chair John Hoeven pointedly told Democrats they were already getting a two-year delay with the 1 year originally in the bill.
15: If they want to keep working on further delays, they have every opportunity to do that. But our farmers and ranchers need help now.
12: A sentiment Democrats agreed with, but still insisted SNAP penalty timing had to be eased 2 years for all, not just very high error states, before they'll provide the votes to take up the farm bill on the Senate floor. For the RFD Radio Network, Matt Kay, Washington.
11: Thanks, Matt. Meanwhile, more on the farm bill, because deadline will be much sooner than what a conference committee will be able to iron out related to the House and Senate differences. So what about that deadline? Kevin Simlow, Executive Director of Government Affairs and Commodities at Illinois Farm Bureau, spoke yesterday with our Rita Frazier after being in D.C. this past week.
16: Currently, the extension of the farm bill that we saw last year expires on September 30th. Most of the provisions in the farm bill don't really have any fall off the cliff type activities until the end of the year, December 31st. So there's a little grace here. There'll be some delays on some programs and some things like that, but we've been through that before. USDA has worked on those provisions before and been able to retroactively fix those things. So it's not huge, but that really changes the dynamics, because you've got to get this five-year farm bill done in that period of time, or they're going to have to pass another extension, which then just puts us back in this whole process that we're using 2018 numbers and levels and formulas that are completely out of date and don't reflect the current marketplace. So we really need to get this five-year farm bill over the cross line.
11: Kevin Simlow at Illinois Farm Bureau visiting yesterday with our Rita Frazier, and you can hear more of that conversation on RFD Illinois and on RFD Today, heard on many of these same stations. Study from the Employment Benefit Research Institute found that people in their 40s with student debt have a median retirement account balance roughly 45% less than those who don't have student debt. About 40% of those with student loan debt contribute less than 4% of their pay to their retirement account, which means they miss the full match from their employer. Merit Auctions, your farmland and machinery auction company. Looking to have a live or virtual auction or a timed online event, call 833-273-9300, the RFD Radio Network.
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19: With the RFD Ag Market Summary for this Friday morning, I'm Jim Taylor. Corn lower, beans steady, wheat finishing Thursday lower. December corn closing 530 and a half, down 3 3/4. March corn down 4 1/4, 544.5. May corn, 550.75, down 4.5. November beans closing, 1319.75, down 3/4. January beans down 1/4, 1337. March beans up half a penny, 1345.75. December wheat closing, 727, down 3.75. March wheat down 3.75, 743. May wheat, 750, down 4. October bean meal, 368.70, that's up 780. October bean oil, 68.68, down 51 cents on Thursday. Current electronic overnight trading, December corn down a penny. March corn down 1.5, May corn 549.5, down 1.25. November beans in the overnight down 15.5, January beans down 15.25, March beans 1331, down 14.75. March wheat in the overnight down 2, May wheat down 2.5, July wheat 745, down 2.5. Outside markets this morning, November Brent crude oil 102.20, down 2.62. The October gold contract 43.98.60, up 33.10. Livestock trade from Thursday, September feeders 334.82, down 3.65. October feeder cattle down 5.27, 324.37. October live cattle 215.65, down 2.80. December live cattle down 395, 216.25. October lean hogs 78.90, up 22 cents. December lean hogs down 35 cents, 69.60. Cash livestock, walnut livestock auction, steers 228.75, the top this week. Illinois direct barrels and gilts trading steady on Friday, 55 to 65. 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
0: Dr. Dan Scheich officially became the head of the Animal Science Department at the University of Illinois College of Aces this summer.
1: I'm excited to be in this role. I did serve as interim the last 2 years here, but excited to be in the official role. And we got a great department, outstanding faculty, and some of the best students in the world.
0: You work with so many groups around the state. Just recently updated the Illinois Livestock Development Group on a couple of things, what's going on campus, what you guys are working on, and enrollment numbers.
1: We are excited. Our enrollment is really strong here. Overall at the university, they passed 61,000 undergrads for the first time, and College of Aces broke 3,000 students for the first time last year, and we are still over 3,000 here in the college again this year. And then within the Department of Animal Sciences, last year we broke 600. We were 611 as an official 10-day count, and this year we're 619, so a few more. And it's a great number. It does pose some challenges here on campus, but they're good problems to have. We have classroom availability, housing availability, some logistical things that everyone's working through, and we feel that here even at the department level. But good problem to have, and excited to have that many students that want to pursue a degree here at the University of Illinois.
0: Yeah, for sure. And within animal science, what kind of diversity, what kind of student body do you see pursuing the animal science degree?
1: Yeah, the student population here has really evolved and changed over time, and not too surprising to those that are familiar with the field, and we're certainly not alone, but the majority of our students aspire to be veterinarians, and that's been true for some time. What's changed is the majority of those veterinary positions are now focused on companion animals, and so most of our students come from an urban background, and they have a cat and dog interests and want to be a vet. They're also mostly female. We do still have, obviously, students that are interested in food animal production and come from the downstate area. And that's certainly a demographic we want to continue to recruit. And we want more of those students to attend here as well. And like I said, that trend is true at most of our peer institutions because the interest really has evolved to cat and dog veterinary medicine.
0: Interesting. You mentioned facilities earlier outside of the classroom. Maybe talk about some other things that are going on campus that actually aid you in the fine education that you're able to give students.
1: Yeah, one of the real advantages and challenges of being a land-grant university with an R1 research program is we need substantial facilities within the Department of Animal Sciences to do the kind of research and teaching and extension that we're called to do. And so we have a department that has maintained a kind of breadth that not many have. So we still are active in multiple species and across disciplines. And so that research infrastructure, one that requires some update and some cash to keep in working order. So we're excited. We are, should hear today, I believe, Board of Trustees approval for a bid on phase one of our Swine Research Center modernization project. And so we've been working on that for a while. And ultimately, when the full project is done and the final phases are completed, we'll go from two separate swine facilities to one integrated facility that maintains and adds all the capacities that we currently have.
0: We'll continue this conversation with Dr. Dan Scheich, University of Illinois, on Monday's RFD Livestock Report, brought to you by the Illinois Livestock Development Group.
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7: This is Early Morning Weather Report for Friday from meteorologist Paul Otto for listeners on the RFD Radio Network. The next large area of showers and thunderstorms will arrive moments after sunset this evening, first arriving over northwest and western portions of the state, arriving around the time that those Friday night lights games do begin, and that will potentially also add to the flooding troubles as we go through the night between I-88 and I-80. As those showers and thunderstorms, heavy at times, won't let up until late tomorrow morning. And as of right now, primarily the areas between Macomb and Galena will have storms interfere right off the bat with your local Friday Night Lights football games, as activity will just be getting started. Above normal rainfall is certain still for areas along into the north of I-72, while normal rainfall will find the southern half of the state between now and early Tuesday morning. And that's about when the rain does finally give up for good. Round two, after our Friday evening, showers and thunderstorms will arrive late Saturday afternoon, also from the northwest and from the northern portions, and arrive into northern and central Illinois, as they'll both be involved in yet again another potential flood situation with one final round that comes along with the final cold front Sunday night into Monday morning, as the front not only makes it through northern and central portions of the state, but also southern and southeast Illinois as well. Above normal temperatures still likely for areas to the south of I-72 through Saturday, with areas from I-70 into the south remaining even warmer, as still likely a heat advisory will be in place through Saturday afternoon. Southeast Illinois, you'll keep your heat advisory through early Sunday afternoon before more reasonable air does move in. Mid-range forecast period from the first full day of fall through September 27th. The core of the extended break of dry weather that we deserve for harvesting purposes takes place during this mid-range period. This has been Freeze Notice. Meteorologist Paul Otto for the RFD Radio Network.
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0: 1470, 100.3 WMBD and the WMBD radio app. We're listening to you. We're talking to you. We're talking on the radio and you're hearing us. Yesterday, I do want to point this out. Yesterday, we had some people say, hey, you sound kind of funny.
1: Fuzzy.
0: You were fuzzy. You were fuzzy. And we didn't, we checked it here, and everybody here was hearing it just fine. But then we started hearing some more things going on. Turns out we did have a problem.
1: Oh.
0: And that problem was fixed
1: squirrels?
0: In the middle of a newscast of Julia's at 9:02.
1: Yeah.
0: Somebody came, our friend John, who's our engineer buddy, came in and fixed it. And so you weren't imagining it. It wasn't fuzzy on AM.
2: Right.
0: It was fuzzy on FM and on the app.
2: My boyfriend actually made that comment. He goes, oh, it just fixed during your news. I'm like, what are you talking about?
0: Yeah, that's funny.
2: Because it's really fuzzy.
0: Well, and I guess there was a moment I was told this. I didn't hear it. I was told this when John was fixing it because he knew what to do.
2: Mm-hmm.
0: And I'm picturing a dial. Right?
2: Right.
0: And he needed to turn it up or down.
2: Tune it.
0: He went it the wrong way during your news.
2: Okay.
0: And it got way worse real quick.
2: Oh, no.
0: And then he goes, oh, that's the wrong way. And then he went down the other way. I'm glad there's smart people like that to know what to do. On today's show, we'll talk dogs. Kitty Yanko, Barking the Park's coming up next weekend, not this weekend. We're going to talk books with our buddy Chuck Levesque, River City Reading Room. He's given us 4 books to read. Dan had the stat the other day. We are not reading for pleasure anymore.
1: Oh, no.
0: We have to get back to that. So Chuck's on a mission. We're going to help him.
1: And then we wonder why our kids can't read. It's monkey see, monkey do. Turn off your phones and TVs and get back in the
0: chair.
1: Have
0: you ever read that book?
1: What?
0: Monkey see, monkey do.
1: No.
0: Awesome. Awesome book. That monkey gets into so much trouble.
1: Yeah.
0: Also, Cheryl Boswell's coming by. My mother's community garden. I met this lovely lady not long ago. She's doing some cool things on the south side of Peoria. Mm-hmm. News is next.
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4: Fox News, I'm CJ Papa. It's a small price to pay for the war in Iran, the theme from President Trump on the rising cost of fuel.
5: It's a little more. It's even if it was, frankly, even if it was a lot more.
4: And you're paying a lot more this morning. AAA reports a gallon of regular on average up 3 cents overnight, stopping at $4.46, while diesel hits another record at $6.44 a gallon. That's up 98 cents from a year ago. Florida Republican Congresswoman Maria Salazar breaks with the president's immigration crackdown, saying this in her campaign ad.
6: The same Hispanic who help you get to the White House in 2024 feel betrayed today.
4: DHS responded, the men and women of ICE are enforcing the laws passed by Congress. World leaders in New York City next week for the UN General Assembly. Axios reports President Trump is expected to meet with Gulf leaders about the war in Iran. 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
2: WMBD Radio Local News. I'm Julia Bradley. A former softball coach in Woodford and Tazewell counties that was accused of sexually abusing a former player has died. 45-year-old Jason Rockhold passed away early Thursday morning at OSF St. Francis in Peoria. His death confirmed by Peoria County Coroner Jamie Harwood, as well as Rockhold's attorney John Lonergan. Woodford County Sheriff Chief Deputy Dennis Tipsword says Rockhold was found unresponsive in his cell and life-saving measures were performed before he was taken to OSF. He says Illinois State Police are investigating the death. Rockhold faced numerous charges in both Tazewell and Woodford counties that included sexual assault, child pornography, and grooming. Illinois' unemployment rate dropped to 4.7% in August, but local businesses are still feeling the squeeze. The state lost more than 4,400 jobs last month, with private health care and financial services taking the biggest hits. State officials blame ongoing federal trade policies and supply chain issues for making it harder for companies to hire. Right now, nearly 307,000 Illinoisans are actively looking for work. A lake and restaurant is turning the last scheduled shift of a coworker who died this week into a fundraiser for her family. Samantha Hobick of Chillicothe worked at Wildy's Country Diner and was to work Sunday, but passed away Monday after a two-vehicle crash near Rome. General Manager Natasha Boyer called her a bundle of sunshine.
7: She was a rainbow. She's the colorful, most colorful person that you would ever meet. She touched so many lives.
2: To honor Habeck, Boyer says tips and donations at the restaurant Sunday will go towards funeral expenses as well as a trust fund for her two children. More news in 30 minutes or as it breaks, and always at WMBDRadio.com.
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9: The 25 News First Alert forecast calls for a noticeably cooler day ahead of us across central Illinois. Temperatures starting off in the upper 60s and low 70s under a mix of sun and clouds. By this afternoon, we'll warm into the low 80s across much of the area. Now, a few isolated showers are still possible through this afternoon, but most of us expect it to stay dry. I'm 25 News First Alert meteorologist Kimberly Gomez for WMBD Radio.
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12: Hey, here we go, Friday, and an announcement came yesterday that Route 29 heading southbound will be blocked at Route 29 all the way to Knoxville. So it's just southbound getting on Route 6 from 29 that will be blocked beginning at 6 this morning and is scheduled only blocked for a couple of hours until 8. However, it's right in the heart of the morning rush hour. But again, that ramp will be closed southbound Route 29. To Route 6 southbound, and then Route 6 blocked to Knoxville. 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
1: 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Heroes like U.S. Army Sergeant William Bernard McKenna, exposed to burn pits. McKenna later died from T-cell lymphoma, leaving his wife, Dina, and 2 daughters. Tunnel to Towers honored Sergeant McKenna. 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Donate $11 a month. 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
0: WMBD, the Greg and Dan Show. It's 5:40. It's Friday. It's the 18th of September. You got pumpkin festival stuff going on. Hopefully the rain will handle it. I'm going to be in the parade tomorrow with Paige. What do they do if it rains hard in the parade? I would imagine you cancel it, right? I mean, it's got to be hard rain, right?
25: Yeah, I can't remember the last time.
0: Who's going to be sitting
25: outside
0: in the rain?
25: Yeah.
0: Although I have a vivid memory years ago. Hi, Julia. Oh, wait, I didn't do the thing. I'm the Greg. He's the Dan. Julia's here. Hi.
26: Hi.
0: Ken's down there. Paige is off.
25: No pager.
0: No pager.
26: No hub unto.
0: Years ago, this radio company, we would all take turns emceeing the Festival of Lights Parade. Oh, they announced that yesterday, November 21st.
26: Mm-hmm.
0: We would all take a section of the parade, and we'd be given a script and a PA. And we would sit in our vans, or if the weather was nice, outside of the vans, and we would read the script. We'd all had the same script.
26: Yeah.
0: One year, I'm over there by that smoke shop. You know what I'm talking about? You know what that smoke shop is? Kind of by the Big Chicken a little bit.
25: Oh, yeah,
0: And it's 42 degrees and drizzling. They don't cancel the parade, but no one is watching.
26: Oh, no.
0: There are, in my section, there were 4 people. They were sitting on lawn chairs. They had umbrellas, and they were all bundled up.
26: Yeah, they'd have to.
0: And it was stupid me was across the street in the van doing, and now here comes the big dragon with a million lights and blah, blah, blah. I should have invited them in the van.
25: Yeah, yes. Yeah, you should have.
0: And we could have just put the microphone down. I just tell them.
25: Judy, what do you think?
0: Hey, Judy, this is cool, isn't it? Okay, so yesterday at the beginning of the show, we were doing AI Steve, and we started talking about a sandwich called the Monte Cristo.
26: The Monte Cristo, which was a huge favorite of mine as a kid.
0: And I had never had one.
26: Mm-hmm.
0: And the subject came up, where to get it.
26: Yeah.
0: And Julia said,
26: get it at the Bloody Mary.
0: The Bloody Mary Brunch Company at Sheridan and Glen. Ironically, Dan and I just started doing commercials for them this week.
26: I know.
0: So I was a big boy, and before I left here, I called over and I ordered myself a Monte Cristo for lunch.
26: Okay.
0: With cheese grits as my side.
25: Oh. Oh, boy.
0: Walked in. lovely people in there that take great care of you.
26: It's a nice place.
0: And I went out of there with my Monte Cristo. And I will tell you, it's ham and cheese. What else?
26: Ham and cheese, and it's like a French toast with powdered sugar on the outside.
0: And then they deep fry it.
26: They deep fry it.
0: It's yeah.
26: And then the jam. You have to have the jam.
0: It's everything. Yeah. It's everything you want in the world. I can only eat half of it.
26: I was going to say, it's very rich, about half, and you're like, no way, I'm done.
0: No. If I had to eat
26: you could share it with
25: Did
26: someone.
25: Did you nap?
0: Oh, hard. I went on a Monte Cristo nap.
25: Yeah.
0: It was unbelievable. I was leaving an event last night at the Distillery Labs. They were doing a little thing down there. They asked me to help.
26: A little hoop-de-do?
0: Yeah, kind of a little hoop-de-do.
26: Okay.
0: And this one man said goodbye, and I said goodbye. And his name is Kip, and I said, I'll see you on the radio in the morning. He goes, 5:30, World of Science. I was like, wow, dude, way to nail that. That is pretty darn good.
25: Yeah.
0: I didn't even remember that it was Friday.
26: Mm-hmm.
0: Here we go. Do it, Dino.
25: The World
26: of Science.
0: This is an interesting one. There is a former NASA researcher by the name of Diana Yosef. Don't we know a Yosef? Who do we know as a Yosef around here?
25: I'm familiar with the Yosef.
0: Yeah, me too.
25: Yeah,
0: she has invented a waterless toilet called the iThrone, which is very funny. She did this after realizing that people without access to plumbing face many of the same challenges that astronauts do. Her toilet serves about 20,000 households right now in places like Uganda, Panama, and the United States. The toilet works by rapidly evaporating 95% of the water in human waste, which makes disposal safer in areas without sewage systems.
26: Hmm.
0: That's amazing. That's a game changer. That's a community changer thing for people that don't have sewer work. You know, you take that for granted. Don't you take that for granted?
25: Oh, yeah.
0: Even our parents. My parents grew up without running water.
26: Yeah, my dad grew up on a farm. They had to go outside.
0: Yeah, I was going to say, not running water. They had running water. They just didn't have sewage.
26: Right.
0: They had to go in the outhouse. And then my dad, being the criminal he was, tipped him over on Halloween all the time. That was his deal. He liked tipping over outhouses, or as he called them, privies.
26: Privies.
0: Do your thing. Do your thing.
25: The World
26: of Science.
0: New research suggests the asteroid that wiped out the dinosaurs may have been even deadlier than the scientists once thought. Researchers say the fine dust that was thrown up into the atmosphere after the impact trapped heat from the falling debris, and that exposed animals on land to roughly 17 times a lethal heat dose.
26: Ooh.
0: So the heat was 17 times more than they could handle. It was so hot that plants ignited.
25: Wow.
0: Any animals that could burrow or shelter in water had a better chance of making it. Boy, that was a hot day. That was a hot day.
25: The World
26: of Science.
0: Chihuahuas.
26: Little tiny dogs.
0: Fun word to say.
26: Chihuahua.
0: And an impossible one to spell. At least to me. But let me spell it for you. Can I spell it for you?
26: Yes.
0: Hey, what'd Greg do on the radio today? Spelled Chihuahua. C-H-I-H-U-A-H-U-A.
26: H-U-A-H-U-A.
0: That's all you got to remember. Yeah.
26: C-H-I-H-U-A-H-U-A.
0: Like Chi-Chi's restaurant.
26: Yeah.
0: Where Ann and I used to go when we were young. Happy Hour is great. Little tacos. Remember those little tacos?
26: Yes. Fried ice cream.
25: Yeah. Oh, yeah.
0: So it's Chi-Chi's Hua-Hua.
26: Hua-Hua.
0: There you go. They may be carrying more wild ancestry than anyone previously realized. A new genetic study found that Chihuahuas share a fairly large portion of their DNA with coyotes. Scientists at that was the sound a dog makes almost. That's what the coyote says.
25: Yeah.
0: Scientists at Stanford University made the discovery while testing software designed to trace the ancestry of animal genomes. Researchers do not exactly know when coyotes entered the Chihuahua family tree, but evidence suggests it happened before European contact with the Americas. This may explain why some Chihuahuas are famously bold, have independent personality traits, and can be threatening.
26: Mm-hmm. They got attitude.
0: Really? Oh, yeah, they got attitude.
26: Oh, yeah.
25: Yeah.
0: That little face they do. And isn't Taco Bell have a
25: A chihuahua?
0: Did they used to have a chihuahua that was
26: maybe
0: their thing?
26: At one point.
0: I saw a billboard the other day. You know, it was a digital, so it flipped past me real quick. I think it said something like, "Dear aliens, welcome to Earth. We have tacos." I'm fairly certain. I know there was the part that said, "We have tacos."
2: Yeah.
0: And I'm fairly certain it was aimed at aliens, which is hysterical. I don't know what restaurant.
26: Oh, man.
0: Also, yesterday, speaking of chihuahuas and coyotes and dogs, mm-hmm. we had the folks in from Sam's Rescue yesterday.
25: Penelope.
26: She was a doll.
0: If you are looking for a dog to adopt, Penelope is a sweetheart.
26: If I could, I would have.
0: 6 years old. They did say not proven to be good with other animals,
26: yeah,
0: so they're not going to say
26: she would
0: that.
26: Be a good only child.
0: Only child.
26: Yeah.
0: But a very sweet puppy.
26: Softest ears.
0: You can look at her picture on our Facebook page. The Greg and Dan Show.
25: The world
26: of science.
0: I got nothing left.
25: Oh.
0: That's
25: oh,
0: it. I'm
25: okay.
0: out of my science tank.
25: Wow.
0: All right, Jules, see ya.
25: Science tank is empty.
0: It's empty.
26: Zero, time's over.
0: It's waterless, though, Dan, my tank. Bye, Jules. We'll see you in a minute. That is Julia Bradley. She will be back in the news. We'll check with Ken Zersky in a couple of minutes on traffic. I will tell you this, fellas. I was at an event last night where there were a lot of fellas dressed sharp. At the distillery lab, the guys, the ladies were too, but yeah. That's a given. There were some nice outfits, a good style. If you're looking for a place to find that as your home in Peoria, it's the Modern Gentleman. They're up on Adams, right across from Zion, down from the ballpark just a little bit, in that cool warehouse district that we did it. We did it. I love that block. They're open 10 to 5, Tuesday through Friday, Saturdays 9 to 4, closed Sunday, Monday. Aaron and Heidi are clothiers. They are people that know the clothing business.
25: Oh, they grew up.
0: They've been in it their whole life.
25: Right.
0: Lives. They want fellas to look good, feel good in their clothes, also not show up at a party and everybody's wearing the same sport coat.
25: Yes.
0: You know what I mean?
25: Or just casual clothes. Their casual clothes just stand out, and yeah. they're so comfortable.
0: They have a handful of summer things left. I'm not going to say that it's a giant section of the store anymore because they've been selling it now for a while, but it's up to 70% off. Head on in there. We still have some warmer weather. But as we head to fall, fellas, ladies who buy for fellas, get to the Modern Gentleman, get some cool sport coats. The vests are back. Mm-hmm. I'm a big vest guy. I like that. And if you're big like me or you're smaller like Danny, doesn't matter. They got you covered. The Modern Gentleman in the Warehouse District, downtown Peoria. I'm going to play this for you. I think I'm going to play something for you. Here we go. Here we go. Name the singer.
4: Clean shirt, new shoes, and I don't know where I'm going to.
0: Hi, Ken.
5: Hi there.
4: Silk suit.
0: Name the singer.
4: Black tie. I don't need a reason why.
5: Not bad.
0: It's good.
5: Tom Cruise.
0: Oh, that's a pretty good guess. Oh. That's not right though. I could hear that.
25: Yeah.
0: Danny, any wild guess?
25: No.
0: I mean, it has to be wild. It is a person that is known to be a singer.
25: Ricardo Montalban.
0: Meryl Osmond.
25: Really?
0: One of the older Osmond brothers.
5: Oh wow.
0: He recorded an album.
5: How old?
0: He just did this. He's
5: 73. Nice.
0: He just left on a mission trip for his church because they're very much into their faith. And he recorded this album, asked one of his brothers to post one a month. And that was the one from this month. It's good.
5: Yeah.
0: And he looks good, too. All white hair, white goatee, Van Dyke and everything. Looks sharp.
25: Osmonds were a great, but they were at the same time when the Jacksons were around.
0: It was weird about that, wasn't it?
25: Yeah,
0: it was weird. But the Osmonds, I mean, they're talented. They had that squeaky clean whole thing going, but I always thought they were great singers. I loved it. All right, Ken, how you doing, man?
5: Good. I got a Cubs story.
25: Here we go.
5: So yesterday the Cubs were off,
25: yep.
5: and they traveled to Cincinnati, but they made a pit stop before they went to Cincinnati. They went to Louisville and Churchill Downs because Alex Bregman owns horse races, and his horse was running, and his horse won. There's video of the whole team in the winner's circle going crazy over Alex Bregman's horse winning the race.
0: That's so cool.
5: Yes.
0: Wow. That is a great story.
5: PCA, even Craig Council, the coach, was there.
0: That's,
5: so they were all there celebrating.
25: What's interesting about this team is it's the first in a while, now we've had them before, that's got personalities.
0: Yeah. Yeah.
25: You know?
0: They got some good personalities,
25: yeah,
0: too. That's cool.
5: Even Shota, the pitcher, you know, remember when he first got here and he was singing the Cubs song, "Go Cubs, Go"? You remember when he was doing
0: yeah,
5: it?
0: Yeah,
5: yeah,
0: yeah.
5: It's very good. Very fun. They're a good crew. They're fun to watch.
0: They are fun to watch. Yeah. All right, man.
5: Route 6 is going to be blocked. This announcement coming yesterday that Route 6 is going to be closed southbound between Route 29 and Knoxville beginning at 6 this morning, so in a matter of minutes. And it's only going to be blocked for a couple of hours, but it's the couple of hours in the middle of the morning rush hour. But again, Route 29, if you get on at Route 6, that's scheduled to be closed at 6 this morning, southbound Route 6 between 29 and Knoxville. I'm Ken Zersky, UfgreenAutoGroup.com, Traffic 1.
25: Cloudy today, slight chance of rain. If you haven't cut your grass, today's a good day to do it, 79. Tomorrow, 60% chance of morning storms, 84. And Sunday, 60% chance of scattered thunderstorms, 76. Right now, 70.
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3: It's Greg and Dan show on WMBD. 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
4: So yesterday, Greg, I pulled out of my driveway and I start to go forward and I hear my front left wheel well.
3: Oh, no,
4: kind of a thumping.
3: That's not a good sound.
4: No.
3: In the front left, driver's side.
4: Yeah. So I immediately came home and called our mechanic, Carl.
3: Okay.
4: I'm coming over today, right after the show.
3: Okay. Is it still making that noise now?
4: It does until you get a block and a half down the road, and it goes away. Now, I didn't want to be that guy.
3: What guy?
4: The guy's like, see, after a block, it goes away.
3: Well, it's not the block. It's the speed.
4: Yes, the speed. Yeah. And then you take it into the mechanic when it gets worse, and the guy goes, well, how long has this been going on? 3 weeks. They go, if you would have brought it in right away, it would have saved you $3,000.
3: Yeah, exactly.
4: So I didn't want to be that guy.
3: Don't be that guy. Yeah.
4: I've been that guy.
3: Yeah, I've been that guy, too.
4: Where
3: you think it's going to go away.
4: Yeah.
3: How is that possibly ever going to be the answer? Yeah, it'll be all right.
4: Because once you get to 15, it stops.
3: Yeah, that's fine. Yeah. You'll probably get there. I know you can't bend down and stuff right now. So you'll probably get down there. A Carl will put it up on a rack, and there's a rake.
4: Yeah.
3: You've run over a rake, and it's stuck into your wheel
4: that's
3: well.
4: That's what I was thinking.
3: It does sound like something stuck.
4: Oh.
3: So that's good news.
4: Yeah.
3: I mean, I'm just guessing here.
4: Or sometimes when you hear that brake.
3: Oh.
4: Or it's a brake thing.
3: I don't know. You and I should not talk about this because we are zero qualified. All I am qualified to say is I've gotten things stuck. You run over something, and a piece of plastic comes up or whatever, and then that causes all kinds of trouble, or at least makes noises. Yeah. Usually it's not much trouble. I can't wait to find out. You doing that today?
4: Yeah.
3: Oh, I got to wait till Monday?
4: Yeah.
3: Okay. Well, we'll report back. What was the matter with Dan?
4: Carl's like, all right, bring it in.
3: Goofballs. All right, it is 6 o'clock on WMBD. It's Friday. We'll talk dogs and books and rock and roll today. There's a rock and roll reunion this weekend. For those of you who have been going to see bands around here for your life, make sure you listen at 7:40.
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6: An ICE agent is due back in court in Minnesota. I'm Dave Anthony, Fox News. This time, Christian Castro will be in federal court facing charges in a shooting during an immigration enforcement operation.
7: Less than 24 hours after Christian Castro's bond was set during his Hennepin County District Court hearing on separate state charges. His conditional bail is set at $200,000. Castro is charged with shooting a Venezuelan man back in January and lying about the circumstances to investigators.
6: That's Fox's Molly Lyon. In a new Fox News poll, 53% think the Trump immigration crackdown has gone too far. A House Republican agrees.
8: In a campaign ad recorded near the White House, Florida Republican Maria Elvira Salazar warns President Trump to be careful about what his advisors are telling him about immigration policy.
9: The same Hispanics who helped you get to the White House in 2024 feel betrayed today.
8: Salazar represents a Miami area district won by President Trump 2 years ago, and President Trump endorsed her back in February.
6: Fox's Jared Halpern. Congresswoman Salazar is in a close race against Democratic challenger Elliot Rodriguez. A federal judge has ordered the Kennedy Center to give 30 days notice before making any renovations to the building or demolition, which President Trump seems to be hinting at in the legal battle to put his name on the center in Washington.
10: Shortly after telling reporters that he wanted to save the Kennedy Center, but it would require a lot of federal subsidies, President Trump was spotted by a photographer with a long lens aboard Air Force One through the window, holding a piece of paper that said Kennedy Center demolished.
6: Fox's Peter Ducey at the White House. You mentioned the Fox News poll. 71% don't believe the president has a plan to end the Iran conflict, which keeps driving up gas prices. Diesel up another nickel. AAA's new record price, $6.44 a gallon. Famous investor Warren Buffett's retiring. The 96-year-old put out a statement. He's stepping down as chairman of his investment firm Berkshire Hathaway, effective immediately, writing,

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1: WMBD Radio Local News. I'm Julia Bradley. The trial of a man accused of sex crimes against a 13-year-old girl has been continued until next month. 25 News reports Alfred Cahoon appeared in court Thursday with a trial now set for October 29th. The jury trial was continued due to time needed to view sensitive discovery in the state's attorney's office. Cahoon faces charges of aggravated criminal sexual abuse and child abuse materials after an investigation in March where police heard of an inappropriate video being shared among students at a local school. The video allegedly shows Cahoon with the 13-year-old. Arson is cited as the cause of a fire that destroyed a garage Thursday morning in Peoria. Crews responded to the area of Thrush and Sheridan around 8:30, finding the two-stall garage engulfed in flames. The fire was out in about 5 minutes. There were no injuries. If you're looking to start or expand a nonprofit or small business in Lincoln, you'll have a chance to tour the old Lincoln College campus later this month. A local benefactor bought the property and is offering $1-a-year leases to organizations ready to bring new jobs to the area. Lead CEO Uriah Kilgallen encourages interested groups to come out and see what's available.
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4: The 25 News First Alert forecast calls for a noticeably cooler day ahead of us across central Illinois. Temperatures starting off in the upper 60s. In low 70s under a mix of sun and clouds. By this afternoon, we'll warm into the low 80s across much of the area. Now, a few isolated showers are still possible through this afternoon, but most of us expect it to stay dry. I'm 25 News First Alert Meteorologist Kimberly Gomez for WMBD Radio.
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6: Well, southbound Route 29 is scheduled to close, and looks like the closure may be just a little east or west of Route 29. So you may be able to make that turn at the light, but then Route 6 will be blocked around the curve and then down towards Knoxville, southbound Route 6. Now, there's been a little confusion. Traffic spotters say the signs were saying it was going to be closed yesterday. I don't think there was a closure yesterday. So Peoria County, as well as IDOT, saying that that's going to close this morning. Now, it's scheduled for 6. We've seen the IDOT cameras, and we're not seeing much there, but again, watch for that closure expected between 6 and 8 this morning on southbound Route 6 from west of 29 down to Knoxville. 272-1813 is the OSF Medical Group Traffic Spotter Hotline. 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
7: 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Where are we going, Haas? What are we doing? The war in Iran over yet? Epstein files out yet? What's going on?
8: All that's going to happen after the election, Greg.
7: Oh, okay. I didn't know.
8: Yeah.
7: So thanks for setting me straight.
8: No, the war in Iran, that's...
7: We're 7 months in.
8: 7 months in, and...
7: To the three-week war.
8: Yeah. And, you know... We want out. Where's this at? I got here it is. I agree with this. J.D. Vance, the vice president, warned this past Wednesday that a worldwide energy crisis could occur if the U.S. withdraws from the Middle East. If we withdraw, the Houthis will keep on shooting at ships, which we know is exactly what they would do.
7: Right.
8: So it's like we're stuck. I don't think we've ever had a really good game plan, and what the president said yesterday, got a big announcement coming up. Did you see that?
7: No.
8: I got a big announcement coming up in Iran, and he's kind of hinting either we wipe them out entirely or what, walk away? There's no middle ground. That's the thing.
7: Well, if we go for the wipeout, then the whole world's going.
8: Yeah, yeah.
7: That's not going to sit quietly.
8: No.
7: We're not going to just be allowed to do that.
8: Now, by the way, Saudi Arabia... has, because the Iranian, where is this, Iranian foreign minister was heading to China. And so Saudi Arabia talked to China and said, hey, can you get them to control the Houthis? Rein in the Houthis.
7: That's a band.
8: And so China, I guess, talked to the Iranian foreign minister to kind of tamp down, because... they get like 96% of their oil from Iran, and a lot of their diesel oil, all that, from Iran. And so they may have listened to the Saudis and may have told, we'll see what happens, Iran to rein in the Houthis, because it's upsetting world markets and it's upsetting China.
7: Dan, I mentioned Epstein files there a moment ago. There was movement yesterday.
8: Mm-hmm.
7: days after Senator Whitehouse grilled FBI Director Kash Patel about where 37 specific documents in the Epstein files pertaining to Donald Trump were, a federal judge yesterday now is threatening to hold Attorney General Todd Blanche in contempt of court over their release, as well as some other documents, too. U.S. District Judge Emmett Sullivan said in a case brought by independent journalist Katie Fang that Blanche and the Justice Department were not following court orders over redactions in requested documentation related to the activities of the convicted late sex offender and his conspirator, Ghislaine Maxwell. He gave the DOJ until September 24th, that's next week, to provide those records, or Mr. Blanche will be held in contempt of court. Maybe. I've thought it before. We were getting somewhere. I'm not sure that's it, but it feels like it is.
8: Is that a shoe to drop if the Democrats win the House and maybe the Senate in the midterms?
7: Explain what you mean by shoe to drop. To do what?
8: They could pass resolutions. I mean, right now, the House hasn't demanded release of the Epstein files.
7: Well, here's
8: the Republicans won't do it, but the Democrats may.
7: Maybe.
8: Yeah.
7: You're assuming there's no Democrat. I mean, that would assume
8: there's
7: no Democrats in there,
8: yeah.
7: Which I don't believe. I believe it's equal opportunity offenders here.
8: Yeah.
7: But
8: any current Democrats?
7: Yeah, I don't know the answer to that. That's interesting. And if all of that falls apart before the midterms.
8: Mm-hmm. But didn't the president run on releasing the Epstein files?
7: Yeah.
8: Yeah.
7: Oh, yeah. A lot of people did.
8: Yeah, I know.
7: Until they started finding out what was going on.
8: Hey, Bob, your name's in there.
13: Oh, really?
7: Yeah, how many times? 4,000? President Trump was photographed aboard Air Force One reviewing a poster that appeared to read, Kennedy Center demolished, hours before his administration told a judge that the arts institution needed to close over safety concerns. The images emerged amid an escalating legal battle over the center's fate. Trump continues pushing to rename the memorial. By the way, that's the thing. It's not just a building named. It's a memorial. It was built to be a memorial to President Kennedy.
8: Yeah.
7: You can't put your name on somebody else's memorial.
8: Yeah.
7: It's like when you and I go, I'm buried out at Springdale.
8: Yeah.
7: You come sketch your name next to mine. It's Greg and Dan.
8: Yeah.
7: on my monument.
8: Couple of things. First of all, was that real or was that AI? We don't know these days.
7: Well, the picture, I think, is real.
8: Okay.
7: I'm fairly certain everybody's in agreement that it's real.
8: Okay.
7: Whether or not he was just baiting.
8: Yeah.
7: You know how he does. He likes to get a rise out of people.
8: Yeah.
7: And he knew that if somebody took a picture over his shoulder of that, it would be all over the place.
8: Did you see the court who has jurisdiction said, oh, you can't do that unless you give us 30 days notice? They made a ruling.
7: What a mess.
8: Yeah.
7: What a mess.
8: Another distraction.
7: Measles. Hey, let's talk measles. Did you ever have measles?
8: Yeah. Oh, yeah.
7: I think. I never had them.
8: I was in the generation that if somebody had something, you went over there for a party.
7: Yeah, a party. Yeah. Vaccination
8: rates.
7: Did
8: you have the mumps?
7: I did have the mumps, and I had chicken pox, but I never had the measles.
8: I had the mumps.
7: I only had the mumps on one side.
8: Oh, really?
7: Yeah.
8: One-sided mumps?
7: Yeah, one-sided mumps. they opened for mud hump or whatever it was last week we had earlier.
8: Hump of mud,
7: yeah.
8: One of my favorite memories as a kid was getting the mumps. Because we had a recliner. I got the mumps and got to stay home from the entire 68 Cardinal Tiger World Series.
7: That.
8: The World Series. I was there with the little cloth around my head with some soda watching the World Series.
7: Good timing.
8: Oh.
7: Sidebar to that.
8: Yeah.
7: Sidebar, completely in my little orbit of humans that I know, there's a flu going around. That's kicking people's, you know what?
8: I think I saw our buddy Dr. Brian Curtis said, "Get the shot now."
7: Yeah, it is flu symptoms anyway. I don't know if it is the flu.
8: Yeah,
7: but in my circle of the world, I think I know five or six people in the last 3 weeks that have had it, and it knocks you back for a week.
8: Wow! So I don't want to get any of that.
7: Oh,
8: that
7: man. Well, yeah, you got to watch yourself. Vaccination rates are declining nationally. Measles is rising globally. Experts warn the U.S. measles death toll could climb this year and beyond. We're not getting those as much as we used to, given the conversations, RFK Jr.'s things, all of that. Kennedy said he would not restrict access to vaccines, but spoke critically about them and vowed to fight for those who share his point of view. So a decision you're making with your family.
8: Yeah, but you get into it's not just being obstinate and denying the facts and distrust of government. You've got religion involved.
7: Oh, big time. Big time.
8: And that, you know.
7: That
8: so,
7: complicates it as well.
8: Yeah.
7: 618 on WMBD. It's Greg and Dan show. Thanks for hanging out with us. Garber Heating and Air Conditioning. They have a Diamond Club. That is their service club. This is what it is. You get a little bit of a discount to do this. And you sign up. They know that you're in the system. Then twice a year, spring and fall, they call you and go, hey, it's time to check your equipment, make sure everything's clean, safe in the fall. You do have to worry about carbon monoxide.
8: Yep.
7: You never want to go, I know some people go, oh, I'll get it checked every couple of years.
8: Yeah.
7: Oof. That scares me. You never know, especially if you're working with an old furnace, right?
8: Yeah,
7: those things can crack.
8: Can you go when they come over? Hey, you turned it on. We're going to go for a walk.
7: Yeah, you can do it if you want to. There is that smell that happens when you first turn it on the furnace every year. That's interesting. 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
13: Yeah, we can see it now on the IDOT cameras. Route 6 is blocked between Route 29 and Knoxville, southbound. But the closure doesn't start until just past State Street. So you can take 29 and make that turn before you see the barricades, and you can then turn. I think you can only make the left-hand turn on State. I think State Street's blocked with all the rain we've had heading north. So 29 blocked at State Street to Knoxville. That's southbound traffic coming from Route 29. That's only scheduled closed until 8 this morning, so we'll let you know. This is interesting. In Washington, we told you yesterday the flyover ramp from McCluggage Road to westbound Route 24 Boyd Parkway is closed, but they've set up a traffic signal system. It's new, where you can make the left-hand turn from the ramp to eastbound Boyd Parkway. So even though the flyover is closed, you can still make a left-hand turn now with the new set of signals. Interesting. 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
8: 79 today, very slight chance of showers. Yesterday we had only like 20-30% chance. I was driving home going north. It poured to the point I couldn't almost drive.
7: You were asking me off air if I got caught up in that, and I did not.
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8: it. It was just a pocket. You could see it, yeah. So 79 today, tomorrow 84, 60% chance of AM thunderstorms. And then Sunday, scattered thunderstorms, 60% and 76. Right now, a very pleasant 70.
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26: Born on America's darkest day, September 11th, 01, the Tunnel to Towers Foundation, they have been helping American heroes ever since. Heroes like U.S. Army Sergeant William Bernard McKenna, exposed to burn pits. McKenna later died from T-cell lymphoma, leaving his wife, Dina, and 2 daughters. Tunnel to Towers honored Sergeant McKenna. 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

0: Friday, Todd.
1: 626, Greg and Dan show. Way to go, Todd. It's our kindness moment of the day. We find people doing kind things. Todd Walker started it back in 2018. He is, just a footnote, just on Todd's behalf, he's not the first person to ever do anything kind. It just happened to start with us that day when we heard about what he did. And we said, way to go, Todd.
0: And the thing about it is we realize that if you watch the news all the time, okay, and listen, 95% of it is negative and divisive.
1: Yeah, for sure.
0: And people are like, we need more. Are people doing good things? Yeah. Because if, and we felt that a majority of people are like Todd. We just don't shout it enough.
1: When you see them, even if you're the star of the story, tell us. Mm-hmm. It's okay. Let us brag on you. It's okay. You can send it. This one, I read that quote to you before the break. This is coming from Frank Fertitta. He's the chairman and CEO of Red Rock Casinos and Resorts in Las Vegas. Our father founded this company on a few simple principles. Serve the local community. Deliver great value, and most importantly, take care of our team members. He called a surprise meeting in one of their big ballrooms. They couldn't get all 10,000 full and part-time team members in that room because they're all spread out around the country. But they got a couple thousand, it looks like, in this room. And in this room, he turns to the team members and tells them, for every year of service, this is full and part-time people, for every year of service, you will get $1,000 in stock in this company. That is a huge gift.
0: Wow.
1: The gift is $70 million.
0: Wow.
1: The crowd went bonkers.
0: Yeah.
1: They went absolutely, people crying.
0: Yeah.
1: That's a big deal. And that is such,
0: here's the thing, though, is not only did you give a great gift, but now they're invested in the company.
1: Yeah, they're in. It's so smart.
0: Yeah.
1: It is so smart. One lady has been with the company since 1977. She got $49,000 worth of the stock. That's unbelievable.
0: Mom, you're not feeling good. Are you going to work? Yes, I got to protect my investment.
1: My stock.
0: Yeah.
1: I just think that's such a beautiful thing.
0: Yeah.
1: And I know companies do smaller things frequently. I don't say all the time. I don't know what the level of that is in the world. But if you're lucky enough to have a company like that that you work for, that's watching out for you, God bless you. That's super cool.
0: Yeah.
1: Yesterday, by the way, I just wanted to say a little programming note. Yesterday, we heard from a couple of you that our microphones were sounding odd.
0: Yes.
1: We went and checked it in places where we can check it on this end, and it appeared to be okay.
0: Yeah.
1: But then we kept hearing, and so we told some people, and it got fixed. It was an issue with just the microphones were a little fuzzy or something.
0: Yeah.
1: I never heard it, so I don't know.
0: No, but some of our listeners did.
1: Yeah.
0: And one of them, Rick, one of our good listeners, you said, his shirt's not your phone.
1: I did say that to him.
0: Yeah.
1: And I made him go buy a new $2,000 Apple.
0: We traced it back and found out it started when we all the problems started when we played the Cookie Monster potty song.
1: Yeah, thank you, Dan. That is exactly when that happened. But we got it fixed. Thanks to our friend John. Thank you, John, for fixing that for us.
0: Yeah.
1: And we're back to square one. And I apologize about that from yesterday. Coming up, we're going to talk books. Dan had a stat he saw this week.
0: Only 16% of us read at all.
1: For pleasure. We might read a thing on our screen and all that stuff. But to sit down with a book.
0: I want to know if there's a difference mentally with a book to a screen. Because since my fall, my neurologists are going, stay off the screen.
1: Oh, there's the waves going at you.
0: Yeah.
1: Chuck Levesque's coming in, River City Reading Room. He's got four books that we got to read.
0: All right.
1: Four books that we got to read. That's coming up.
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3: Fox News. I'm DeAngelosi. ICE agent Christian Castro is due in federal court in St. Paul, Minnesota this morning, facing six counts of making materially false statements to the FBI.
4: Less than 24 hours after Christian Castro's bond was set during his Hennepin County District Court hearing on separate state charges. His conditional bail is set at $200,000. Castro is charged with shooting a Venezuelan man back in January and lying about the circumstances to investigators.
3: That's Fox's Molly Lyon. The war with Iran keeps driving up gas prices, regular up to $4.46 per gallon. President Trump says it's a small price to pay.
5: You have a little higher, you have a higher gas. It's a very inexpensive price to pay for what we've done. Remember that it's a little more. It's even if it was, frankly, even if it was a lot more.
3: Diesel's a nickel higher today to a new record high at $6.44, according to AAA. 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
6: WMBD Radio Local News. I'm Julia Bradley, a former softball coach in Woodford and Tazewell counties that was accused of sexually abusing a former player has died. 45-year-old Jason Rockhold passed away early Thursday morning at OSF St. Francis in Peoria. His death was confirmed by Peoria County Coroner Jamie Harwood, as well as his attorney, John Longergan. Woodford County Sheriff Chief Deputy Dennis Tipsword says Rockhold was found unresponsive in his cell, and life-saving measures were performed before being taken to OSF. He says Illinois State Police are investigating the death. Rockhold faced numerous charges in both Tazewell and Woodford counties that included sexual assault, child pornography, and grooming. Illinois' unemployment rate dropped to 4.7% in August, but local businesses are still feeling the squeeze. The state lost more than 4,400 jobs last month, with private health care and financial services taking the biggest hits. State officials blame ongoing federal trade policies and supply chain uncertainty for making it harder for companies to hire. Right now, nearly 307,000 Illinoisans are actively looking for work. A lake and restaurant is honoring one of their servers who died this week. Samantha Hobbick of Chillicothe worked at Wildy's Country Diner and was to work Sunday, but she passed away Monday after a two-vehicle crash near Rome. General Manager Natasha Boyer says a fundraiser for her family will take place Sunday when Hobbick was scheduled to work. She says all the tips and donations that day will go to Hobbick's father.
7: He will be using them for funeral expenses, and then the remainder will be put in a trust for her two kids.
6: The diner will match all tips and donations during the fundraiser. More news in 30 minutes or as it breaks, and always at WMBDRadio.com.
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10: The 25 News First Alert forecast calls for a noticeably cooler day ahead of us across central Illinois. Temperatures starting off in the upper 60s and low 70s under a mix of sun and clouds. By this afternoon, we'll warm into the low 80s across much of the area. Now, a few isolated showers are still possible through this afternoon, but most of us expect it to stay dry. I'm 25 News First Alert meteorologist Kimberly Gomez for WMBD Radio.
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12: Yep, you normally use Route 6 from Route 29 and head down towards Knoxville. You're going to have to find another way. The Route 6 is blocked as scheduled. This announcement coming yesterday that Route 6 will be blocked southbound from Route 29. It's actually just a little west of 29. In fact, it's just past the State Street set of signals where the barricades are set up. But again, southbound Route 6 is really no through traffic now between Route 29 all the way down to Knoxville. And that's only till 8 this morning, but it's right in the heart of the morning rush hour. So again, southbound Route 6 blocked off Route 29 to Knoxville. Overall rush hour building, not too bad. We're seeing just westbound 474 tightening up around Route 6.
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1: It's Greg and Dan Show, WMBD. Greg Batten, Dan DiIorio. How's it going, folks? 1 hour from now, a couple of veteran rock and rollers of the Central Illinois rock and roll scene.
0: Oh, okay.
1: Here's the story. I didn't know this, but every year there is something called the Rock and Roll Reunion. It's been going on for a number of years.
0: Mm-hmm.
1: It's an annual community-organized gathering of musicians, their friends, and families connected to the Peoria area rock scene. Since its early gatherings in the mid-2000s, so about 20 years now, the event has served a way for generations of local musicians spanning from the 50s through today to reconnect, perform together, and celebrate the area's rich rock and roll heritage. It's happening this weekend. We'll learn about it. That's fun.
0: Yeah.
1: That is really cool.
0: Yep.
1: Dan, I'm going to read you
0: All right.
1: Two quotes.
0: Okay.
1: You're going to tell me who said them. It's in the news. It's breaking news. Father Time always wins, says this person. He has, however, been generous with me.
0: Mitch McConnell.
1: That would be a good guess. Warren Buffett is stepping down.
0: Oh, yeah.
1: Warren Buffett announced he is stepping down as the Berkshire chairman, names his son to replace him. His son is 70. Well,
0: you know what I love about
1: By the way, I made that up,
0: yeah.
1: But it's got to be close.
0: Warren Buffett does everything at the same time every day, pretty much.
1: Does he?
0: And his meetings, he goes, I only want one meeting a day. I don't want these multiple meetings. One meeting, 20 minutes, that's it. It's got to be at the same time.
1: I read something about him once a long time ago, and yeah. I might have messed it up, so I'm going to give it my best shot.
0: Yeah.
1: He does worry about his weight, and he calculates how many calories he can eat in a year.
0: He does it every day.
1: No, but he calculates the year.
0: Yeah.
1: And then at the end of the day, he does a math thing and realizes that this is how many he has left for the year. So if he does like overindulge today, he'll pull it back tomorrow. But he's always looking at the spreadsheet.
0: Yeah.
1: Always. And he has stayed fairly fit.
0: But he eats a lot of McDonald's and fast food.
1: Does he?
0: Yeah. They go, that's
1: funny.
0: My indulgence.
1: Oh, my gosh.
0: So he writes it down.
1: I did not know that.
0: Yeah.
1: Other stuff going on.
0: What was the other quote?
1: That was it. There was two quotes. Father Time always wins.
0: Oh, okay.
1: He has, however, been very generous with me.
0: Oh,
1: Two sentences, I guess I should have said. Locally, let's talk about this for a second. Can't deny this. And it's every kind of bad. Every kind of bad. The softball coach, former softball coach, who was accused of sexual assault over 100 times with one of his athletes, died yesterday. He was in jail. 3 a.m., somebody found him unresponsive in his jail cell. They tried to perform CPR, so on and so forth. They went to OSF, and he was pronounced dead at the hospital.
0: Mm-hmm.
1: No other details to that.
0: Yep.
1: There's a lot of scenarios that can be played there.
0: Mm-hmm.
1: I'm not going to conjecture on any of them. Mm-hmm. But that story has made people so angry on social media.
0: Yeah.
1: I am imagining that the reaction on social media, I have not looked it up on purpose, I don't want to really look at it, is fairly awful.
0: Mm-hmm.
1: Because we don't tolerate that particular set of crimes very well. And rightfully so. I'm not saying we should tolerate them, but you know what I mean?
0: Right.
1: You know what I mean? So that story caught us all off guard yesterday. And you can read about it on our website, WMBDRadio.com.
0: Change of flavor, Greg.
1: Please
0: stuff
1: do.
0: We're not going to get to.
1: Yeah.
0: Study finds. I like this. It looks at various studies. It's just, and basically that's all this website is various studies on the makeup of humanity and Americans. Study finds nearly half of single Americans went on zero dates last year.
1: Let me grab this second. Half
0: of single
1: Americans
0: went on no dates.
1: Went on zero dates.
0: Yep. Most say they feel happier and less stressed than they did in past relationships.
1: That's hilarious.
0: One in four said they would still choose to stay single even if their perfect match appeared tomorrow. They still like the single life better.
1: Yeah. I know. Yvonne and I have a lot of friends.
0: Yeah.
1: Who are in tight relationships with another person.
0: Yeah.
1: But they ain't getting married.
0: Yeah.
1: They just like it that way.
0: Yeah.
1: I think that happens a lot when you get older, especially because there's tax implications and all kinds of things.
0: But this is, look, half, 50% of Americans, single Americans, didn't even go on a date, though.
1: Yeah, no, that's quite a few.
0: Men made up 51% of this survey, women about, the rest. And this is ages 18 to 39, most identified as straight or heterosexual.
1: So these are younger people, and that doesn't even count older folks.
0: No, 18 to 93.
1: Oh, 18 to 93,
0: yeah.
1: Okay.
0: So
1: it does include everybody. Okay.
0: Most identified as straight or heterosexual. 32% said they'd been single for 5 or more years.
1: Wow. I'm going to add a stat to you because it was just up in conversation with me and somebody else yesterday off
0: yeah.
1: air.
0: Yeah.
1: I only learned this a few weeks ago, and I found it fascinating. I don't have a judgment about it. But in Peoria County, the number of adults 18 and over, that are single is 47%.
0: Wow.
1: So only 53% of us in Peoria County are married. 47% are single. Now, you could be widowed. But you are single. Whatever, you know, that's pretty easy to define single.
0: Yeah.
1: I thought that was a really large number when I first heard that. Because you want to think, I don't know, in my head, I'm like, oh, everybody's got, you know, two kids and a dog and a husband and wife and all.
0: Yeah.
1: No, that's not true at all. Half of it, it's not that. Isn't that interesting?
0: Yeah.
1: Now, you could, as I said, be in a tight relationship. Maybe you're together. But technically, by the law, you're still single.
0: Well, as far as the relationship people, more and more, and women are really feeling the pressure on this. And unjustly so, I think. It's like, well, if you're a woman, you got to be married and have kids and have a family. And they're like, no, I want a professional life.
1: No, I don't.
0: Yeah. And so that segment is growing. And the segment of, like you said, couples who have been in a relationship for a while who are not getting married also.
1: They love each other. They're committed.
0: Yeah.
1: I got one story. Stuff we're not going to get to, Danny. This story, fellas, this is a man story. Women will not appreciate how great this story is.
0: Okay.
1: I don't mean that in a sexist way. Mm-hmm. It is that men are simple. And this simple story will thrill you. There was a man who recently bought a gold Ford F-250. Okay?
0: Yeah.
1: When he bought it, the tailgate was silver. So he bought it used. It's used, obviously.
0: Yeah.
1: He bought this gold Ford F-250.
0: Mm-hmm.
1: Silver tailgate. He went to Verizon the other day. And this is where the miracle, God, inserted himself into the story. Passing by was a silver F-250 with a gold tailgate, the opposite of what the first guy has.
0: Yeah.
1: He chased him down.
0: Yeah.
1: They pulled into a parking lot at a grocery store and literally changed tailgates on the spot so that now their trucks both match.
0: Oh.
1: That is the greatest guy story I have heard in a very long time.
0: So, obviously, one of them had tools.
1: They both were tool guys. I'm looking at them. I'm looking at their picture. Absolutely both tool guys.
0: Yeah.
1: They knew exactly how to do that, and it took them about 15 minutes. They swapped gates, and off they went. Now they match.
0: Wow.
1: That is the craziest best story. And all the women are like, why is that a good story? We can't explain it.
0: Yeah.
1: It just speaks to our inner boy.
0: Yeah.
1: And our inner boyhood. 649 on WMBD. It's the Greg and Dan Show. I3 Broadband. All right. Here's what's going on right now. School.
0: Yep.
1: Your work.
0: Yep.
1: Your side hustle.
0: Yep.
1: Football.
0: Uh-huh.
1: You want to hunker down during the fall and winter and watch some movies.
0: Yeah.
1: All that stuff.
0: Yeah.
1: I3 Broadband. $59.99 a month, every month for 12 months. 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
0: Nope.
1: No nonsense.
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12: And southbound Route 6 is now blocked just off of Route 29 from State Street all the way down to Knoxville. So what do you do? You can stay on 29 to Mossville Road, take Mossville Road west all the way to Knoxville. Or before that, you can take Cedar Hills Drive and take that west all the way to Knoxville. This closure of Route 6 off of Route 29 southbound is scheduled only until 8 this morning. We'll let you know. We got a good camera view there, the barricades, and we'll let you know if it does get picked up at 8. Overall, rush hour looks normal. Friday traffic sometimes a little bit lighter. Westbound 474 still looks pretty good around Route 6. Now, a couple ramp closures could take place at Route 6 and Knoxville, including the southbound Knoxville ramp to northbound Route 6. Keep an eye on that. 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
0: Greg,
1: yes, sir.
0: Next week.
1: Talk to me, bro.
0: Tuesday.
1: Yeah.
0: And Wednesday.
1: Yeah.
0: Highs of 66 and 69.
1: Dude, that's going to be good.
0: Oh, man. I can get some of the heavier clothes
1: out.
0: Yeah,
1: get your flannel shirts, your sweatshirts.
0: Oh, yeah. Today, cloudy, 20% chance of rain, not much, 79. In fact, let me double-check the DAR. Nothing on the DAR, Greg.
1: Did you say you're double-checking the ZOG?
0: No, the DAR.
1: Oh, okay. I thought you said ZOG.
0: I did ZAR. So 79 today, cloudy. Tomorrow, 84. Morning thunderstorms, 60% chance. And then scattered thunderstorms on Sunday, 76, about a 60% chance. Right now, a very pleasant 70.
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1: It's Greg and Dan show on WMBD. Greg Bett and Dan DiOrio. 6:56 is the time. Yesterday, I went down to Distillery Labs last evening. They had a, by invitation, little soiree, little get-together, a little tour, really what it was. It was a tour of everything they're doing there at Distillery Labs, which literally is outside of the window of the studio along Fulton Plaza. And it, Doug Cruitt's the man in charge over there. Jennifer Rosa put all the work together to make this evening happen. They had the they had a band, Danny. They had a trio, and in the trio was one of our buddies. I want to make sure that I get this name of the trio correctly. The name of the trio was the Scott Anderson Trio. It was Scott Anderson, as you might imagine, young man we know and think a lot of, Brandon Mubarry.
0: Yeah.
1: And from ICC, Larry.
0: Larry Harms?
1: Harms.
0: I haven't seen Larry in a long time.
1: Larry,
0: he's still screaming that sax?
1: That dude kills it.
0: I know.
1: He's so good. And he immediately gave me grief. He goes, hey, I've been meaning to call you. About a year ago, you guys mentioned my name, and one of you said,

0: training people, make the coffee for you. So uh-huh. you're helping out with those folks. And Jeremy Washam of Reservations Restaurants, the guy that does the food over there. It was just very nice. They talked about, you know, how Peoria is known because we invented the white cane here.
1: Yeah.
0: For blind people.
1: Yeah.
0: Now, there's Dr. Bethany Khoury, who has a company called We Hear You, which has a, I don't know the ins and outs of this. I just saw her do it. In 3 minutes, she can convert any door into a door that opens automatically for people who need help. 3 minutes. No hardware, nothing. Just like plops on. You can open the door with your app or your voice. It's amazing. Long story short, the whole effort of the evening was to show all the things that are happening there and all these crazy, cool ideas. The Shot Hawk guy was there. That's the technology that recognizes there's a gun
1: right.
0: or a weapon, and it can shoot pepper spray. And we took a guy out last night. They randomly pulled the guy out of the audience. No, they did shoot the guy with silly string so that you could see how it looked. But it got me fired up again about all the things that go on around here. We've got cool stuff. And that building is the hub of a lot of it, if not all of it right now. Entrepreneur thoughts, podcasts, talking to people around the world about new ideas. It was just a nice exposure to a lot of people who hadn't really been in that building to see what all the nuts and bolts are. And if you get a chance to go through there, it's really cool. Distillery Labs is right on Adams. And I would argue, at nighttime, as you and I come to work, Danny, when it's still kind of dark, one of the coolest buildings in town.
1: Yeah.
0: Like it looks cool. Like, what's going on in there?
1: Mm-hmm.
0: You should go see. So thank you guys for having me be part of that. That was fun. It is 7 o'clock on WMBD. 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
4: What's the end game for the Iran conflict? I'm Dave Anthony, Fox News. President Trump has said it'll come soon, but in a new Fox News poll, there's skepticism. 71% don't believe there is a clear strategy to end the conflict with Iran, where hundreds of thousands of people took to the streets today in a government-organized show of defiance against the U.S.
5: President Trump, who is set to meet with leaders from six Gulf countries on the sidelines of the U.N. next week, told Axios that he's approaching a critical juncture and weighing a decision on whether to restart massive attacks to bring the conflict to a close. He said, quote, I have a big decision coming up. Do I want to go in and annihilate them, meaning the Iranian regime, or do I not? It's a big decision. Anything could happen with me.
4: Fox's Jackie Heinrich at the White House. Oil prices are down this morning, but gas keeps getting pumped up. Regular up another 3 cents today. Diesel up a nickel. AAA's record high price now $6.44 a gallon for diesel. Also in that new Fox poll, 53% believe the Trump immigration crackdown has gone too far. And today in Minnesota, an ICE agent is due in federal court to face charges of lying about a shooting during an immigration operation in Minneapolis in January that left a Venezuelan immigrant wounded. Castro was in court, Christian Castro, in court yesterday facing state and assault and other charges.
6: Holding Mr. Castro accountable for his firing a weapon through the front door, striking Julio Sosa Solis, endangering the lives of others, and lying to law enforcement has begun.
4: Hennepin County Attorney Mary Moriarty. A federal judge has ordered the Kennedy Center to give 30 days notice before it does any renovations or if it orders a demolition like President Trump's hinted at in the legal fight over putting his name on the center in Washington. One of the most famous investors of all time is retiring at age 96.
7: Warren Buffett has informed shareholders that he is stepping down as Berkshire Hathaway chairman effective immediately. He already had given up the CEO role, which was taken over by Greg Abel.
4: That's Ginny Cassola. 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
8: WMBD Radio Local News, I'm Julia Bradley. The trial of a man accused of sex crimes against a 13-year-old girl has been continued until next month. 25 News reports Alfred Cahoon appeared in court Thursday with a trial now set for October 29th. The jury trial was continued due to time needed to view sensitive discovery in the state's attorney's office. Cahoon faces charges of aggravated criminal sexual abuse and child sex abuse material after an investigation in March.

0: where police heard of an inappropriate video being shared among students at a local school. The video allegedly shows Cahoon with the 13-year-old. Arson is cited as the cause of a fire that destroyed a garage Thursday morning in Peoria. Crews responded to Thrush and Sheridan around 8:30, finding the two-stall garage engulfed in flames. The fire was out in about 5 minutes, and there were no injuries. The old Lincoln College campus is getting a fresh start. A local benefactor bought the property specifically to bring new jobs and economic growth back to Lincoln. Now they're offering $1-a-year leases to help businesses and nonprofits. Lead CEO Uriah Kilgallen says it's a chance to build something lasting.
1: That the dollar lease continues until a point in time where the property can be donated to nonprofits or can be sold at below market rate, expected between $40 and $50 a square foot.
0: You can tour the five buildings on September 29th. 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
3: The 25 News First Alert forecast calls for a noticeably cooler day ahead of us across central Illinois. Temperatures starting off in the upper 60s and low 70s under a mix of sun and clouds. By this afternoon, we'll warm into the low 80s across much of the area. Now, a few isolated showers are still possible through this afternoon, but most of us expect it to stay dry. I'm 25 News First Alert meteorologist Kimberly Gomez for WMBD Radio.
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5: There is a traffic incident alert in Morton at Crestwood Street and Main Street. Now, if you're on Route 29 and heading towards Route 6, you might want to use Cedar Hills Drive over to Knoxville, because Route 6 is blocked as scheduled southbound. You can get on right there, get up to State Street. Maybe you want to do that. Take State Street down to Mossville Road, or just stay on 29 to Mossville Road. Take that west to Knoxville. Either way, there's no traffic getting from 29 to Knoxville on Route 6. And that's only scheduled till 8 this morning, so we'll see. Now, we're not seeing much of a backup yet on westbound 474, even Route 6 looking good through the work zone. War Memorial Drive down to I-74. We were expecting possibly a ramp closure on Route 6 heading southbound on Knoxville to northbound Route 6. That ramp still looks to be open. We'll let you know on that. 272-1813 is the OSF Medical Group Traffic Spotter Hotline. 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
6: Greg and Dan show on WMBD. Greg Batten, Dan DiOrio. This hour brought to you by Adamerick Real Estate. If you'd like to know your home's value, easily done. Just go to the website. Plug in some numbers. Takes about 60 seconds. 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New polling out. Quinnipiac University. 60% of voters say that they oppose military action against Iran. That's a slight uptick from recently. And 74% of Americans, including 43% of Republicans, said the war in Iran has not been worth the cost in terms of the financial burden or American casualties. But you and I were just having this conversation off air. How do you get out?
7: Yeah. Was it you said Pete Hegseth said, let's do it at night?
6: No, I didn't. Okay, fellas, I got this idea.
7: Yeah.
6: We'll just, when everybody's sleeping, we'll leave.
7: We'll leave.
6: And pretend we weren't there. That's funny.
7: Oil, I expected, where is it at? Okay, let me see. Stock markets, oil, 101. People are watching how high that's going to go. But remember the pipelines that were bombed in Saudi Arabia? So Saudi Arabia is going to be exporting more oil through Oman, which should help keep prices down, while their pipeline is being repaired. And I don't know where they get this. The reports came out yesterday. I read two headlines. Hey, they're really fast at repairing their pipelines after being bombed. I'm like, okay. Tanker traffic.
6: Can they come over and help us with that reflecting pool?
7: Yeah, no kidding. Tanker traffic in the Strait of Hormuz is still in single digits, down by up to 50%. They say it's hard to track how much is actually getting out of the Strait of Hormuz because everyone turns off their transponders so they don't get tracked.
6: Is that true?
7: Yeah.
6: Wow. That's interesting.
7: Yeah. So there's a number of ships doing that, but it's still down.
6: They're also doing that at night.
7: Yes. And Wednesday, remember the president told Ukraine, hey, don't hit the refineries in Russia because that's hurting us. On Wednesday, Ukraine executed a huge attack on a Russian military airfield as well as an oil refinery. Half of Russia's six largest diesel-producing refineries have cut or completely halted output in September.
6: Wow.
7: Because they were attacked. So that's putting pressure on the global market.
6: 712 WMBD. 2 years after a bipartisan task force issued 85 recommendations for how lawmakers could address the AI technology that 2 years ago was sitting out there on the horizon. Most of us weren't talking about it 2 years ago.
7: Yeah.
6: There are still few federal laws governing its development. So they had 85 recommendations. They've only done a handful.
7: Okay, but here, the application of AI in businesses, I had a guy from CACOs. Okay, you talk about AI, there's ChatGPT, but we're doing systems and all. So he's explaining to me how AI is really effective. And then there was the poll that like 18 to 20% of congressmen don't even use AI, they say, and they go, well, are they on ChatGPT? They're using AI. So I don't want people regulating AI who don't know what AI is.
6: Well, Dave Johnson was in yesterday, and he brought that up.
7: Yeah.
6: He goes, we have a very old Congress.
7: Yeah.
6: In fact, this might be the oldest, I think, on average. Those people don't know. They don't know.
7: Yeah.
6: They absolutely don't know. And some of them openly talk about that. And they're like, you know, I sit next to Senator, what's his name?
7: Yeah.
6: He doesn't know any of this.
7: He's got a flip phone.
6: He's got a flip phone.
7: Well, and then yesterday the debate was, is it among the AI companies before they, you know,
6: yeah.
7: Are they trying to get an advantage?
6: Sure. And Dave brought it up yesterday. They have IPOs they want to roll out.
7: Yes.
6: They want that to, they want the advantage over the other guy.
7: Right.
6: When those things
7: right.
6: happen.
7: Right. So, and then I'm reading yesterday how AI, I ran across an article I printed out a couple of weeks ago. I was cleaning out my briefcase, and it was just one of the AI companies touting how quickly they're helping doctors diagnose information and x-rays and everything.
6: I think the impact in a positive way in medicine will be enormous.
7: Yeah.
6: Like maybe scary enormous.
7: Yeah,
6: like
7: right.
6: In a few years, this disease is no longer killing people or whatever it might be.
7: Yeah.
6: Here's one for you. Okay, you're going to think I'm a maudlin creepo. Okay? But when
7: a maudlin creepo.
6: Just bear with me a second. You and I grew up in an era, at least it struck me as a kid, we had serial killers.
7: Yeah. Yeah.
6: There was the Son of Sam, Ted Bundy. There was all these serial killers. People would disappear, and then a couple of years or a few years later, they'd finally get a break in a case. John Wayne Gacy, of course.
7: Yes.
6: The famous one. There are 7 Philadelphia women that are missing. And, I'm sorry, missing women who are now victims. A prolific serial killer seems to be unfolding in that city. Oh, I'm sorry. No bodies have been found. Sorry, I got this story kind of backwards. An investigation into a home in Philadelphia is being linked, however, to 7 missing women. There is a guy, I'm not even going to say his name. His property has been under intense scrutiny since June. Police believe 5 of the women are dead after images and videos recovered during a probe connect several women to this man. Police allegedly have a video of this man's father also strangling a woman. It might be a son father-son duo.
7: Wow.
6: But I'm bringing up the story because I wanted to talk about how that doesn't happen as much as it used to. We certainly have murders. We certainly have crime. We certainly have horrible things, although violent crime is at its lowest level in 60 years. But when what was going on in the 60s and 70s and 80s when we had so many?
7: You know, I think part of it, too, now, could it be that we have social media and you're much more exposed? I don't know.
6: No, that's the opposite.
7: Yeah.
6: We had no social media. We knew about every one of those people back then.
7: Yeah, that's true.
6: Today, you would think we'd have all kinds of stuff.
7: All right, this is a different generational message.
6: Here we go.
7: I talked about this, I bet, a year or year two ago. I said the NCAA men's basketball tournament is going to be down to a 98-team tournament because that's the only colleges that will be left. College is going away.
6: Okay.
7: And so colleges have to adapt. It's a big expense, and that's why we talk about Bradley and even ICC. They're like, okay, you can't just be a four-year liberal arts college. You have to move to where the jobs are. You have to be ahead of that wave and train people, right, for the investment. And so that's why Bradley's on the edge now doing well, and, you know, ICC. So CEO of BlackRock, John Kelly, said, when I was younger, I was told to get a four-year college degree. That was the only way to build wealth. Well, there are alternative paths now. One of the best paths is to go through these apprenticeships, go through certified training, and into the workforce much faster without any college debt, and you can make a good income.
6: Wow.
7: Yeah.
6: That's a big name saying that.
7: Yeah.
6: That's a big name.
7: Yeah. So, but it's just the challenges that colleges have. How are we relevant today? And I said it before, if I'm a dad and I'm sitting on the couch and I got a kid and they go, you know, so-and-so university, 84% graduation rate with a job starting at 80,000 or 60,000, whatever.
6: Yeah.
7: You as a dad would go, Billy,
6: get over
7: right?
6: Because yeah,
7: you want it's got to be an investment. So.
6: 718 on WMBD. It is the Greg and Dan Show. Adam Merrick and his team at Merrick Real Estate. They want to talk to you. They want to take the worry away from this. Sometimes feels like a mountain. Mm-hmm. It feels like a mountain. Like what am I supposed to do about selling a house? Should we sell the house? Should we not sell the house? They want to take that worry away from you. They want you to just contact them and let them have a little bit of time to do some due diligence. I saw a piece that they put on social media. Everybody seems to have a number for what your home is worth.
7: Mm-hmm.
6: Zillow has one. Your neighbors have one. Pretty much everyone else does, too. If you're thinking about selling and pricing it right from day one is very key.
7: Yeah.
6: Contact us.
7: Well, they
6: contact
7: know,
6: us because we know.
7: They're selling several a day, so they know the market.
6: They have helped more than 12,500 families buy and sell homes.
7: Yeah.
6: Every one of those prices started the same way. Real sales, careful adjustments, and an honest look at the market.
7: Yeah.
6: Curious about what your home's worth, go to their website. We tell it all the time, and you can check it out right now.
7: And one of the keys is they're interviewing potential buyers. They could walk in your house and go, I know three people right now who would be very interested.
6: 282-1000 is their phone number. The website where you get a lot of good info is adammerrick.com.
14: And that Route 6 from Route 29 is closed. So southbound Route 6, actually the barricades are set up just past the State Street traffic signal, and that goes all the way to Knoxville. So you can use either Cedar Hills Drive over to Knoxville or Mossville Road over to Knoxville. It's only scheduled closed until 8. We'll see, but again, that southbound Route 6 block between Route 29 and Knoxville. I don't see any other ramp closures at Route 6 and Knoxville, and I don't see much of a delay on Route 6 at all through the work zone. Westbound 474 is just tightening up approaching Route 6. 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
7: 79 today, very slight chance of rain, nothing on the DAR right now, so looks cloudy most of the day. It's actually going to be a very pleasant day. 79, tomorrow 84, 60% chance of AM thunderstorms, and Sunday 76 with a 60% of scattered thunderstorms. Right now, very, very pleasant, 69.
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7: Yeah.
6: And the water drips down and in. The junk goes to the ground.
7: You know, it's really cool. 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
6: It's Greg and Dan Show, WMBD. We have a lot of good friends that we stick around with over the years. Kitty Yanko is one of those. Peoria Humane Society.
18: Bark in the Park.
6: I can't believe it's... Kitty, Dan and I were just... lamenting about this the other day. You're probably like us. I was like, it's time for that again? I mean, it's seriously, the things spin, you know? It's a Miracle Festival.
19: I know.
6: Pumpkin Festival. Yeah. So a year goes by so quickly. Bark in the Park, you've been doing how long?
19: We have been doing this 30 years, and it's just, I'm like you. Like, how did we get to this point? 30 years.
6: Where'd that go?
19: I don't know.
6: Oh, I'm sorry, go ahead. Well,
19: it's crazy for me because, you know, I was there at the beginning, but... We've had three locations, you know, but the event has kept going.
6: What was the initial nexus to get it going? What was going on? Was it your idea?
19: No, actually. So going back, and 1997 was our first one. I had to do the math on my fingers, but it has been 30 years because it seems like it's supposed to be 96. But Patty Schaffner at that time had joined the Peoria Humane Society. I've been there about 4 years. And she...
6: I remember that name.
19: We wanted to have, a walk in the park, you know, a fundraiser walk type of thing. A lot of other humane societies were doing it. We're like, hey, this is great. And there's other bark in the parks around the country and whatever. But that was the beginning of it. Our first year... We walked through Glen Oak Park. We started at the Humane Society.
6: I remember. I think shelter. I might have been there.
19: You could have been.
6: Very likely I was.
19: I just remember it was a little rainy. We didn't have shirts, but it was all that. I have two pictures, and it's cloudy in both of them. But we've got a whole anniversary board where it's really fun. But then from there, we moved down to the riverfront, and then we stayed there up until things closed down in 2020. Yeah. And then from that point on, we've been up at Tower Park. So the whole point of it was to have a big fundraiser that helps the animals and brings people together for that cause. And that's what we've been doing. And actually, we're the longest standing, you know, animal welfare group to do that.
6: Where are we? Are we good? We seem to be better at taking care of our animals. I know you always see the kind of the sad side. You're seeing dogs abused or left or whatever. But we love animals so much now. We spend a lot of money on them. But is there still a growing part of the world that doesn't treat them well?
19: You know, I get both sides of it. I do see the ugly. I mean, thank God for PCAPS and the shelter staff. I mean, they are amazing. Yeah. The things I saw last week, I'm not even going to talk about on
6: air,
19: coming through their doors. Some bad stuff, okay? Yeah. And it really makes you think, what is wrong with people? But then you've got these amazing, just super dedicated pet owners, which I think in general, you're right. We've gotten in that direction where people are buying clothes for their pets and that people aren't even having kids. They're just having pets. So,
7: well, Greg, and you don't want to make a judgment on this. You could do it on several things, but these people shouldn't have Blink. And
6: pets is one of them.
19: No,
6: and that's what the Humane Society is all about, is the protecting animals.
19: Yes.
6: So 30 years. This is the 30th? This is the 30th.
19: This is the 30th.
6: You want to count on your fingers again?
19: I've been doing that in my sleep because I was worried that I had it wrong. You know, you don't want to make that mistake.
7: Yeah.
6: And it's coming up not this weekend, but on the 26th at Tower Park.
19: Yes.
6: Kind of things that happen. If you've never been, can I bring my dog?
19: You absolutely can bring your dog. We encourage it. It's a dog-friendly event.
6: It is a dog event.
19: It's a festival for dogs and people. But having said that, if you don't have a dog and you just want to go and support the cause, you can do that too. You don't have to have a dog. I would say probably the most popular and biggest part of Bark in the Park is the Marvelous Mutt Show. That has been going on.
6: It's a talent show. It's a beauty pageant.
19: Well, a little bit. So the categories are best costume, which is probably one of the most favorite ones. Everybody likes to dress up their dog. The dogs don't really like it, but the people have fun, and we love it. The other one is the most unusual mix. So,
6: I didn't know about this.
19: Yeah. So you've got, you know, a lot of different breeds of dogs, and now we get to, you know, talk about them on stage, and, you know, people know what their pets are. So that's fun. And then we have best twinning. So it's you and your dog. You know, how much do you look alike? And that one's always fun. Okay. Really, you never know. It could be the way your hair could be something else. Who knows? And then the last one is best birthday hat, because we are celebrating 30 years.
7: I want to see captions over the dog's heads.
6: Yeah, about what they're thinking.
7: In the costume thing. Like, I know. Mm-hmm. At least I was last year.
6: At least I'm not wearing a latte on my head like I did last year. Do I need to register for this? I just show up? What do I do?
19: Anything. You do just show up. There's not a registration, but obviously once you get there, we want you to support the cause.
6: Spend some money, buy some t-shirts.
7: Yeah.
19: We have cool anniversary t-shirts for Bark in the Park. People have been collecting them. We're going to have a display of like 26 of our shirts over the 30 years, so that'll be fun. Lots of pictures, but beyond that, there's lots to do. You can do paw print painting. You can get your picture taken professionally. You can do a cake walk, and we have some amazing cakes. You know, some of the big hitter organizations are donating those. So a lot, lots and lots and lots to
6: What's
19: do.
6: The
19: raffle baskets, cash raffle. I mean, just get
7: Stuffed
19: out there.
7: Stuffed biscuit contest.
6: All right, I got 15 seconds. Okay. Website and Facebook?
19: PeoriaHS.org and Peoria Humane Society Facebook page. All of it's there, and you can catch all the details. So please be there. Support us. Thank you so much.
6: I can't wait to see you at the 60th anniversary.
19: I love it.
6: You need more fingers. You'll need more fingers.
19: Yes.
6: That's our friend Kitty Yanko. News is coming up. If you're a Peoria area rock and roll fan for the last 50 years, stick around for 10 minutes.
7: Yeah.
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18: News. I'm CJ Popple. World leaders arrive in New York City for the UN General Assembly.
20: President Trump, who is set to meet with leaders from six Gulf countries on the sidelines of the UN next week, told Axios that he's approaching a critical juncture and weighing a decision on whether to restart massive attacks to bring the conflict to a close. He said, quote, I have a big decision coming up. Do I want to go in and annihilate them, meaning the Iranian regime, or do I not? It's a big decision. Anything could happen with me.
18: Fox's Jackie Herring of the White House. Legendary Berkshire Hathaway leader Warren Buffett stepping down as chairman. He's been leading the Berkshire since 1965. He's now 96 days on as chairman emeritus. And it's never too early to think about Christmas. The Postal Service will be accepting letters for Santa 98 days until the big day. 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
0: WMBD Radio Local News. I'm Julia Bradley, a former softball coach in Woodford and Tazewell counties. that was accused of sexually abusing a former player has died. 45-year-old Jason Rockhold passed away early Thursday morning at OSF St. Francis in Peoria. His death confirmed by Peoria County Coroner Jamie Harwood, as well as Rockhold's attorney John Lonergan. Woodford County Sheriff Chief Deputy Dennis Tipsword says Rockhold was found unresponsive in his cell, and life-saving measures were performed before being taken to OSF. He says Illinois State Police are investigating the death. Rockhold faced numerous charges in both Tazewell and Woodford counties that included sexual assault, child pornography, and grooming. Illinois' unemployment rate dropped to 4.7% in August, but local businesses are still feeling the squeeze. The state lost more than 4,400 jobs last month, with private health care and financial services taking the biggest hits. State officials blame ongoing federal trade policies and supply chain problems for making it harder for companies to hire. Right now, nearly 307,000 Illinois residents are actively looking for work. Bradley University is launching a new media engagement lab to give students hands-on experience with real-world data and analytics. Lab director Sarah Ehrlichman tells 25 News that knowing how to interpret numbers is essential for anyone entering marketing or public relations.
1: 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And those decisions are made based on that information, the way it's presented.
0: 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Ehrlichman hopes to expand the lab over the next few years with larger physical space and advanced media monitoring tools, ensuring Bradley grads can step straight into the workforce. 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
3: The 25 News for Slurp forecast calls for a noticeably cooler day ahead of us across central Illinois. Temperatures starting off in the upper 60s and low 70s under a mix of sun and clouds. By this afternoon, we'll warm into the low 80s across much of the area. Now, a few isolated showers are still possible through this afternoon, but most of us expect it to stay dry. I'm 25 News for Slurp meteorologist Kimberly Gomez for WMBD Radio.
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14: Westbound 474, a little tight approaching work there at Route 6. We're not seeing that back up down the Farmington Road like we did yesterday. And Route 6 actually moving through the work zone without much of a problem. That's between War Memorial Drive and I-74. Up by Mossville, though, southbound Route 6 remains blocked from State Street down to Knoxville. You can use either 29 to Mossville Road or 29 before that. Cedar Hills Drive can get you west over to Knoxville. That Route 6 closure is scheduled only until 8 this morning. Touchdown on savings at Hy-Vee today through Sunday. 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
6: October 1st is sneaking up. Salvation Army Women's Auxiliary does a big banquet every year. It's really fun. I'm the MC and auctioneer for it. It's always a good time. Good faith, good food, good fellowship. Clark Kellogg from CBS Basketball, CBS Sports. 40 years he's been doing that, by the way. He's going to be the featured speaker. We had him on the show the other day. If you want to hear that, you can go to the website. It will be repeated tomorrow morning on our
7: Rewind
6: show.
7: He's a solid guy.
6: Yeah, he's a good man. Get tickets, buy a group. You can get a table. I think the table's eight. You can buy one. You can buy two. 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
6: It's Greg and Dan show on WMBD. Greg Batten, Dan DiOrio. I grew up here. Famously, I think people maybe sometimes get tired of me saying I grew up in Pekin, lived in Peoria for 30-some years. Central Illinois has always been a music hub. When I was a young guy, it was a big deal for us to go out and see bands everywhere we could go.
7: When I was in college, I'd book bands. Back then, Big Twist and the Mellow Fellows was around. And then Timothy P., Rural Route 3, Pork and the Ducks.
6: Yeah.
7: They'd come down to Carbondale. Yeah.
6: So. There is a rock and roll reunion that's been going on for decades, a couple decades now, since the early or mid-2000s. It is a community-based get-together of all these folks who played or were fans.
7: Yeah.
6: Brett Johnson's here, our friend Brett. We have seen you play for how many years now?
32: Oh, my gosh. I've been playing...
6: Your whole life?
32: Personally, for over 50 years. I've been playing bass guitar since I was 14.
6: What was the band that was the one...
32: The Willies.
6: The Willies.
32: It was you and the Willies. That's when I first met you.
6: Yeah.
32: Yeah, the Willies, were you guys were everywhere. Yeah, it was fun. It was
6: And how many years did the Willies
32: hang? Oh, off and on, close to, 15, 16 years, I think. We were together two or three times.
6: Introduce us to this rock and roll.
32: So, yeah, right next to me is a rock and roll legend here in Peoria, Art Karaganis.
6: Hi, Art.
33: Hey, guys.
6: It's good to see you again. Go ahead. I'm sorry. Keep going.
32: Oh, I was just saying, Art, has been, part of this scene for many, many years. How many years?
33: Well, I played my first gig. I'm 74. I played my first gig when I was 13.
6: No, do you remember where that was?
33: I do. And
7: you remember the band?
33: It was actually at the state hospital in Bartonville.
6: Nice.
7: Oh, my gosh.
33: Yeah, it was interesting.
6: Wait a minute. Were you playing for the patients?
33: Yes.
6: Okay, yeah. Dude, this yeah. explains your whole trajectory, right?
7: Yeah.
6: You saw that,
7: yeah.
6: and you're like, I want all of this. I want all of it. Yeah. What was the band?
33: I believe we called ourselves the Rubber Band.
6: Nice. Love it.
33: Back then. My friend Rick Edwards played guitar, and I played rhythm guitar and sang a little bit. I don't think I wasn't much of a singer back then, but I became a singer.
7: You know what I love about the whole, because I've been here, 41 years now going on, and is that you go out and see a band, right?
33: Mm-hmm.
7: But they all know each other. You're like, isn't he in that band?
6: Yeah. Well, and you pick up for each other if somebody's short of a bass player.
7: Yeah.
6: They go,
7: right.
6: Brett, can you work tonight?
32: Yep.
6: So this, not just us reminiscing, this is an event. There is an event happening.
32: Yes.
6: This,
32: it is.
6: This weekend.
32: So the history of this thing, I mean, you know, Jeff Brokamp, my musical partner, who, you know, has played with me since 94 with the Willies, you know, he and I kind of started going to these events, you know, just for the hang. You know, because the stories that you hear these things are,
6: this guy
32: are
6: right
32: just
6: here.
32: Absolutely
6: he's got 4 million
32: amazing.
6: Of them right
32: oh my
6: here.
32: Gosh. Yeah. It's just, yeah. So, you know, we started hanging around the Pizza Works when it was at the Pizza Works.
6: Yeah.
32: And, time went on, and, you know, we kind of wanted to get more involved. I mean, because just like we're losing our rock and roll national heroes, I mean, the ones that we followed for years. We're losing our local heroes, too.
6: Sure, absolutely.
32: And
6: time moves.
32: There is such a heritage here, you know, of people that have gone on, you know, to do different things. For instance, one of the guys that we have was in a band called Screams back in the day that actually opened for Van Halen on their second tour. You know, and we've got one of the guys is that we have on Saturday is going to be there.
6: So let's talk about this. Saturday, and this is taking place in Creve Coeur. I always mispronounce it.
32: Ozzy's.
6: I want to say Ozzy's for some reason. Ozzy's. Ozzy-Z. Creve Coeur. Big place.
32: I will tell you this. It's kind of a hidden gem.
6: That's what I hear.
32: As far as a live music venue, it's the old VFW in Creve Coeur.
6: Oh, nice.
32: So it's tucked back in a little neighborhood, and the outdoor stage. And I hope that the weather is such that we can play outside. The outdoor stage is absolutely. It's like you're playing in somebody's backyard.
6: Nice. Art, what do you remember most about playing around Peoria? Favorite clubs?
33: Oh,
6: favorite people?
33: Gosh. You know, back then...
6: Let's talk about some club owners you really didn't like. Let's talk about those guys. There's always that battle.
32: They're probably all dead.
33: They're probably dead. You know, the clubs were not as big a thing back then. Well, when we were really young, we would play the Club Peoria, and it was a 4 o'clock
6: club. Sure.
33: Hank Skinner was booking our band. You'd go in the dressing room back there, and there was a picture of the band CTA, and they had played there.
6: No kidding?
33: Yeah.
6: I didn't know that.
33: Yeah, they were called something else at that time.
6: Wow.
33: It was before they became CTA.
6: They were just kids then at that time.
33: Yeah. Well, we were kids, too.
6: Well, you were, too, yeah.
33: Just a funny note about Hank, too. Hank booked everybody, but we had dime beer night at the Club Peoria, and it was usually on a Thursday, and we'd play. It was a 4 o'clock club. The clientele changed from 10 o'clock in the evening to 3 o'clock in the evening.
6: Or 3 o'clock in the morning.
33: It got weird. But anyway, dime beer night, and Dee Pearson and I were standing together. Dee's a bass player that everybody knows in town, but Dee and I were standing together, and Hank came and grabbed us both by the arm, took us over the bar, and sat down. Hank was a boisterous guy, and he threw a $100 bill down on the bar and said, I want 1,000 beers.
6: Oh, nice. Here we go. Here we go.
33: Yeah. So, you know, I mean, yeah, I don't have any dirt on any.
6: No, that's okay.
33: But we did a lot of college gigs.
6: But here's the thing what I like about you guys. Dan and I are outside of this arena, although we watched and came and saw and enjoyed. But the camaraderie, the brotherhood, the sisterhood among this since the 50s, this goes back that far, right?
33: Yeah.
6: The rock and roll reunion.
33: Well, the reunion goes back about 20 years.
6: No, but I mean, you've been doing it, but the rock and roll scene in Peoria goes back to the 50s.
33: My brother-in-law, Doug Stein, who lives in Connecticut now, was one of the forerunners. He was in a band called the Coquets. They recorded at Golden Voice.
6: Well, and that's another thing. Yeah. You bring in Mr. Milam and Mrs. Yeah. Milam of yeah. the Golden Voice.
33: Yes.
6: Then you've got, there's a whole other thing going on there, right? All right, so how does one go to this? Where, again, it's in Creve Coeur.
32: Doors at, so, like, doors at 6. You know, there's another event going on.
6: And is
32: on
6: there
32: that
6: a band playing, or is this a...
32: Well, it's kind of a collaboration. There's two or three different groups, and I would say this, too. We don't have everybody that we need for this thing, and we want to push this thing forward into the years.
6: Okay.
32: So I'm going to put a call out, to some of those people that are listening that have played in the past. Please come out on Saturday because you may end up on stage.
6: Now we're talking.
7: Yep.
6: Now we're talking. This is what we call a freewheeling evening, Dan.
33: Well, and in my case, also I have to look back. I was here last year and came down to talk to you guys.
6: Yeah, I remember.
33: And I was supposed to bring along a friend of mine, Jim Mathis. And Jim would come over from Holland every year. And Jim passed away.
6: Oh, I'm sorry.
33: Between now and then. So Jim's no longer with us. But and my friend Denny Probst also passed away. But but anyway, there's a lot of people. These guys that are with us now, Danny Light, Danny Keys on guitar, Jeff and Brett, Steve Jones on bass, Mark Moretto and Terry Jermack on drums. John Hill's going to get up and from the Nick Beats is going to get up and play.
32: John
33: some
32: says
33: nice.
32: Hi, by the way.
33: John's great. What's that?
32: Said John says hi, by the way.
6: Hi, John.
33: Oh, there
6: hi,
33: you
6: Johnny.
33: Go. There you go.
6: This is going to be great. Thank you for a gift you just gave us. Every picture tells a story. Did you put this together?
33: No, Janie Greer Kelly.
6: This is a beautiful depiction of all the things you guys have been talking about.
32: I'm going to tell you, Janie was there at the beginning.
6: And the cover I love is the Opera House at the Expo Garden.
32: Yeah,
6: that's cool.
32: And Janie was there at the beginning. Art can probably speak a lot more about Janie.
33: And Bob Miller, Bob the Whale Miller, put together the first one. In fact, there's a house that I stay in, which is going to be for sale pretty soon. But there's a house that I stay in for the past 20 years. It's Mathis's nephew's house. And there's a letter on a table from 2006. It's an email, actually. Somebody printed an email. And it talks about the first time we got together. And I was scared to death. I hadn't played... because of my ability to get a little too crazy, I hadn't played since the late 80s. So I quit, started, my career in earnest and, my life as a family man. And I hadn't played in years. I got down here and it was Mathis and Bob Miller and
7: Got roped in, didn't you?
33: Yeah.
6: I like, how'd you describe that? My chance of getting crazy or my opportunity?
33: Given the opportunity.
6: Given the opportunity, I'd go. That's what you were saying.
33: Exactly.
6: Art and Brett, we got to run to do some things.
33: Cool.
6: But the Rock and Roll Reunion is Saturday, this Saturday.
32: Yes.
6: Yep. Ozzy's Peoria, or I'm sorry, Creve Coeur, Ozzy's Peoria, top of the hill. Let me say it again. Ozzy's from Peoria go to Creve Coeur, or he can go to Creve Coeur, and you will find the information on their website. Do you have a website dedicated to this?
32: Actually, there's a group page on Facebook.
6: Okay.
32: Peoria Rock and Roll Reunion.
6: It's good to see both of you guys. Keep playing, man.
32: Yeah,
6: don't
32: man.
6: Stop.
32: Yeah.
6: Good to see
32: you.
6: Art.
32: Hey, thank come you. For the music and stay for the stories.
6: Yeah, no kidding. I want to hear more from Art about that, whatever that was that just happened there a minute ago. It's good to see both of you.
33: Cool.
6: The other day, we had the pleasure of sitting down with the folks from the Bloody Mary Brunch Company. They're Glenn and Sheridan in Peoria. Yesterday morning, weirdly, inexplicably, right at 5:38, you and I and Julia started talking about a sandwich called a Monte Cristo.
7: Yes.
6: I had never really heard of that. Mm-hmm. I didn't know what that was. Julia said, hey, they sell that at the Bloody Mary Brunch Company. Are you kidding me? We just started doing commercials for them.
7: Yeah.
6: I ordered one at 11 o'clock. I picked it up at 11:20.
7: Yeah.
6: The most lovely human beings in the world helping me. And
7: you are napping by one.
6: Oh, I couldn't finish it. I was asleep halfway through the sandwich. It is so delicious.
7: Oh.
6: Here's what's going on over there.
7: Yeah.
6: They have Mr. Harold and his crew want you to bring your family, your buddies, your girlfriends. You can come 7 a.m. to 9 p.m.
7: Yep.
6: The menu is the same all day.
7: It's a sit down, relax, and have and converse kind of place.
6: If you want a deep fried sandwich, that's what the Monte Cristo is. Yeah. At 7 in the morning, you can have it.
7: Shrimp and grits.
6: Shrimp and grits. I had cheese grits with my sandwich. Seriously.
7: Yeah.
6: The food is fantastic. They do have 5 different Bloody Marys. They have mimosas. They have a full bar. Mm-hmm. It's a cool place.
7: Yeah.
6: Go see them. Call ahead if you want to get an order to take out for lunch or whatever. But pop in. They're just a bunch of wonderful people there, and the food is outstanding. At the Bloody Mary Brunch Company, Glenn and Sheridan.
14: Route 6 is blocked from Mossville there, State Street, all the way down to Knoxville. It's been blocked since 6 this morning. Will it reopen here at 8? It's scheduled to. We'll see. If you're on Route 6 and you're heading northbound from I-74, that's going to tighten up just past I-74 up to War Memorial Drive, and then it's going to be tight northbound from Knoxville up to Mossville Road again. Northbound, Knoxville is open. Southbound is closed. We're seeing some heavy traffic on McCluggage Road in Washington. Remember, the flyover ramp to westbound Route 24 Boyd Parkway is now closed until late November, but you can make the left-hand turn with a new set of signals they put up using the ramp to eastbound Boyd Parkway. We do have a picture of what it looks like on our Traffic One Facebook page. 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
7: All right, only about a 20% chance of rain. Really not much. In fact, looking at the charts, 10% most of the day, but it will be cloudy and a pleasant 79. Tomorrow, morning thunderstorms, 60% chance, 84, and then Sunday, 76 with a 60% chance of storms. Next week, in the 60s.
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6: Hey, I got a new segment. Blow your mind.
7: Oh, yeah.
6: Can I blow your mind with something?
7: Yeah.
6: This guy is a motivator. His name is, let me get this name correctly here. His name is Rob Dial.

0: 25,000th power, a number that your brain literally cannot process. Now, your parents had a 1 in 20,000 chance of ever meeting. Then, on top of that, 400 quadrillion sperm and only one fertilized, one egg that became you. The odds of that are 1 in 10 to the 2.6 millionth power. To compare, in the entire universe, there's only 10 to the 80th power atoms in the entire known universe. So stop looking for all the shit that is wrong in your life and start being grateful for the statistically impossible miracle that is you. Because just as Einstein said, there's only two ways to view your life. One is as if nothing is a miracle, and the other is if everything is a miracle.
1: I saw that yesterday, and I couldn't stop thinking about it.
2: Yeah.
1: I will go around this spiral for days now.
2: Yeah.
1: To think about, well, I'm here, and you're here.
2: Yeah.
1: Impossibly, we are here. And we beat ourselves up about every darn thing and every dumb decision we've ever made. Just everybody calm down. It's all good. We'll be all right.
2: We take it all for granted, Greg.
1: Yeah, we do, Dan.
2: Yep.
1: Yeah, we do. All right, it's 8 o'clock on WMBD. It's Greg and Dan Show. I'm Greg. He's Dan. 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Here's what you do. You go to the App Store. 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
5: Gas prices pumped up even more. I'm Dave Anthony, Fox News regular. Up 3 cents this morning as the Iran conflict rages on. Diesel is up another nickel to another record high. AAA now has diesel at $6.44 per gallon. But President Trump insists
6: it's a very inexpensive price to pay for what we've done. Remember that it's a little more. It's even if it was, frankly, even if it was a lot more.
5: As he reiterates, he won't let Iran get a nuclear weapon, but a new Fox News poll shows Americans wary of the war.
7: 60% think it was the wrong decision to begin conflict with Iran. Just under half think it's made us less safe. And 71% think the president does not have a clear strategy for ending things. When asked who they trust handling inflation, data centers, and foreign policy, voters favor Democrats over Republicans by double digits.
5: Fox's Jessica Rosenthal. 53% in that same Fox poll believe the Trump immigration crackdown has gone too far. And today, an ICE agent goes to federal court in Minnesota, Christian Castro, accused of lying about a shooting during an enforcement operation in Minneapolis in January that left an immigrant wounded. He was in state court yesterday facing assaults and other charges. Also in court today, the driver blamed for a deadly bus crash earlier this week in California that led to another deadly crash.
8: We will hold Ms. Rios fully accountable for her actions and eventually seek the maximum punishment in court, which is life in prison.
5: L.A. County D.A. Nathan Hochman. Bailey Rios charged with second-degree murder, reckless driving, and DUI, accused of running a red light, colliding with a bus, and killing two passengers. And shortly after that, a news helicopter covering that crash went down in flames, killing three people, including a KNBC TV reporter. A famous billionaire investor who's 96 years old is retiring.
9: Warren Buffett is stepping down as chairman of Berkshire Hathaway after more than five decades, effective immediately. In his farewell letter to shareholders, Buffett writes, "Father time always wins."
5: That's Molly Line. 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
10: WMBD Radio Local News. I'm Julia Bradley. The trial of a man accused of sex crimes against a 13-year-old girl has been continued until next month. 25 News reports Alfred Cahoon appeared in court yesterday with the trial now set for October 29th. The jury trial was continued due to time needed to view sensitive discovery in the state's attorney's office. Cahoon faces charges of aggravated criminal sexual abuse and child sex abuse material. After an investigation in March where police heard of an inappropriate video being shared among students at a local school, the video allegedly shows Cahoon with the 13-year-old. Arson is cited as the cause of a fire that destroyed a garage yesterday morning in Peoria. Crews responded to the area of Thrush and Sheridan around 8:30, finding the two-stall garage engulfed in flames. The fire was put out in about 5 minutes, and there were no injuries. A Lakin restaurant is honoring one of their servers who died earlier this week, Samantha Hobbit.

0: of Chillicothe worked at Wildy's Country Diner and was to work Sunday, but passed away Monday after a two-vehicle crash near Rome. General Manager Natasha Boyer says a fundraiser for her family will take place Sunday when Habeck was scheduled to work. She says all of the tips and donations that day will go to Habeck's father.
1: He will be using them for funeral expenses, and then the remainder will be put in a trust for her two kids.
0: The diner will match all tips and donations Sunday from the fundraiser. 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
4: The 25 News First Alert forecast calls for a noticeably cooler day ahead of us across central Illinois. Temperatures starting off in the upper 60s and low 70s under a mix of sun and clouds. By this afternoon, we'll warm into the low 80s across much of the area. Now, a few isolated showers are still possible through this afternoon, but most of us expect it to stay dry. I'm 25 News First Alert meteorologist Kimberly Gomez for WMBD Radio.
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6: That's a stop-and-go delay. Northbound Route 6 now from I-474. Not bad on I-474 westbound. It's not backed up from Farmington Row. We've called that delay before. This is just as you get up in the interchange and then northbound Route 6 on the brakes up to or Memorial Drive. Wondering possibly that ramp back closed again. We'll check on that. And then the southbound Route 6 is blocked from State Street down to Knoxville. Now, they are expected to reopen that at some point. It's only scheduled 6 a.m. to 8 a.m. They didn't have it blocked at 6. We'll see. There is a work crew around those barricades. We'll let you know if that's reopened here soon. Again, that southbound Route 6 that's been blocked from State to Knoxville. Use Mossville Road or Cedar Hills Drive instead. 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
17: Mm-hmm.
7: Hi.
17: Hi.
7: Good to see you. I hope you have a nice weekend.
17: Happy Friday.
7: Yeah, happy Friday. This just was brought up to me by someone, and it hits my hot button.
17: Oh.
7: And it's apropos because of what weekend it is.
17: Okay.
7: It is the Morton Pumpkin Festival weekend.
17: Correct.
7: Can we please implore, can we beg, can we actually pay people money who are in our business, generally speaking,
17: mm-hmm.
7: who pronounce it Morton?
17: Morton?
7: Morton.
17: Oh, boy.
7: It's Morton. It's, there, I don't know what happens when people try to pronounce Morton. They say Morton. They suck in the N. They do the more, and mm-hmm. then they
17: the
7: suck
17: more?
7: The N
17: the
7: in. Morton. Morton. You almost have to move your chin down to
8: Wait
7: do
8: a
7: that.
8: Minute. They suck in the T.
7: Morton. Okay.
17: They
7: yeah,
17: don't
7: you're
17: say
7: right.
17: The
7: you're
17: T
7: right.
17: At
7: you're
17: all.
7: Right. Yeah.
17: Yeah.
7: There's no Morton. Okay. Mm. Let's all agree not to pronounce it that way.
17: Don't do it.
8: Suck okay? in the T. Not a good band
7: name. Bye, Jules. I just wanted to bring that up to you.
17: Okay.
7: All right. In the news. In the big news.
8: Yeah. Hey, here we go. Want to hear a good headline?
7: Yeah.
8: People hooked on vaping these days. People hooked on vapes are trying a new way to quit. Cigarettes. That's an actual headline.
7: That is fantastic. People are buying cigarettes.
8: To get them off of
7: to
8: vapes.
7: To get off vapes.
8: Yeah.
7: That's it. We're done. The country's over. That's it. Humanity's done. That is hysterical to me.
8: Yeah.
7: Is that true?
8: Yeah.
7: Wow. I don't understand the vape thing. I don't understand the appeal of it.
8: No.
7: But I guess, well, here's the thing.
8: Well, you can.
7: I've never been addicted to nicotine.
8: Yeah.
7: I've only had it in my body one time that I know of. That time that we had an e-cigarette guy come here 20 years ago.
8: Yeah.
7: From Bloomington, right when those were first starting. And he let me have a little bit.
8: Yeah.
7: And I got sick as a dog because I'm not used to nicotine.
8: Here's the thing that they say that you can, why they sell vaping to people, okay? You can smoke it wherever you want.
7: It's getting, there's a bit of a crackdown on it.
8: Is there?
7: Yeah. A little bit. A lot of people are like, there's no smoking in here. That includes vaping.
8: Yeah.
7: You also can smoke weed kind of quickly. And quietly. You know what I'm saying?
8: Oh, one hitter. Oh, yeah.
7: Yeah.
8: Yeah.
7: Well, I don't know about the one hitter part, but I know that you can do it out of a vape pen.
8: Oh, can you?
7: Oh, yeah. Oh,
8: well, that's like a one hitter. Yeah.
7: Okay, here's a fun thing.
8: Yeah.
7: On the elevator a couple days ago with a bunch of people on an elevator.
8: Okay.
7: And there's four people on the elevator. Elevator stops. New guy gets on.
8: Yeah.
7: High as a kite.
8: Yeah.
7: Dude reeks.
8: Yeah.
7: None of us say a word. I wanted to say it so bad. I wanted to say it so bad.
8: Well,
7: no judgment on him.
8: No,
7: but dude, you know we smelled that.
8: Well,
7: right?
8: I was up here the other morning coming back. I was down the hall coming back. Janine from across the hall was coming in, and she's like, "I'm high." I go, "Why?" She goes, "Because I was on the alley." She goes, "The pot smoke."
7: Yeah.
8: Yeah. All right, here we go. Ready?
7: Do it.
8: Real Clear Politics. Again, this is going to be kind of one of those headlines, Greg. Real Clear Politics, historical trends for the polls coming up, the midterms, work against the party that holds the White House. Always does, right? Polling aggregates. Now, these are aggregates. Show Republicans trailing in 8 major battlegrounds for Senate races. Texas and Ohio, we've talked about before. Texas is going to be a tough one for him. Paxton against Tallarico. Those are usually reliable red states. So the key for Republicans, they're saying, is going to be getting the right turnout. The RCP aggregate shows they're 12 down, they're Republicans, 2 down in Alaska, 7.5 down in Georgia, which they may just give up on as far as funding, 2.3 in Maine, 1.8 in Michigan. Michigan's going to be a big battle. 2.6 points in Ohio, that's normally leans more Republican, 2 points in New Hampshire, 8 points in North Carolina. Again, when it comes to where they're going to put their money, they may give up on Georgia and North Carolina, and 1.9 in Texas. All but Georgia and North Carolina fall within statistical margins, okay? So it could go both ways. Some are saying this is alarming. Other operatives say, well, it's just polls. So as I talk about this polling, Greg, okay?
7: Yeah.
8: And this is what Americans going into the voting booth are feeling.
7: Okay.
8: Here's a headline for you. 1/3 of Americans still can't name the 3 branches of government. So...
7: And
8: yeah.
7: We're using cigarettes to get off vape pens.
8: Exactly.
7: Mitch McConnell.
8: Yeah.
7: We haven't talked about Mr. McConnell for a while.
8: Yeah.
7: I am always sorry when an older person has difficulties. He fell and all kinds of things happened after that, pneumonia and so on and so forth.
8: Yeah.
7: But it is just flat out weird to watch over the last couple of days him sit robotically And with almost no, or at least different, look on his face. He's not animated. It's very disturbing.
8: One veteran writer said, Mitch McConnell is back, and it's terrifying. They're just watching him. They go,
7: No, he shouldn't be there.
8: No.
7: He shouldn't be there.
8: He's only got what? 6 weeks left?
7: Well, no, he's got till January.
8: Oh, okay. Six weeks
7: is the election. He's not running for re-election.
8: How many big votes will he be in on, though?
7: You know what I learned yesterday?
8: What?
7: In this particular session of Congress, they have only been in session 72 days. Come on, ladies and gentlemen. Do some work, man. I mean, I know you're working out in the... And again, I am aware that a lot of what Congress does, especially... House of Representative folks, Congress people, not necessarily Senate so much, but Congress people do a lot of constituency work. Somebody needs a passport expedited.
8: Well, that's the most important part of their job is their district.
7: That is. And so the job doesn't always exist in the halls of Congress.
8: No.
7: A lot of what the good work that they do, and they do that good work, happens at the home offices in their district.
8: Now, is it just me, or does it seem like in recent years, the last 10 years or more, that most of what Congress and the House spends its time on is in hearings, yelling at other people?
7: Seems like it.
8: And it's like they're having a hearing today on it. I'm like...
7: How many hearings do you have?
8: Exactly.
7: Real quick, I want to say these two words together, so I got to get to the story. I want to say the two words, thigh fat.
8: Oh.
7: New research shows ultra-processed foods, Dan, is linked to fat buildup in the thigh. That's an old phrase. that women would famously say,
17: yeah,
7: I might as well apply this cupcake right to my thighs.
17: Right, yeah.
7: Turns out that's true.
17: Mm-hmm.
7: They looked at hundreds of people about this whole thing, and thigh fat is associated with ultra processed food.
8: We're that's one of the version. Richest nations in the world and have, well, one of the worst healthcare systems, but we have, our health is terrible.
7: Life expectancy is 48th.
17: Yeah.
7: Of the 200 countries in the world.
8: I
7: That's
8: will still
7: good.
8: Say it's our food supply and what we eat.
7: Yeah. 818 WMBD. Coming up, we're going to tell you about food supply, the opposite of this. My mother's community garden. We're going to talk with Ms. Yeah. Cheryl coming up. 818 on WMBD, Greg and Dan Show. 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
18: Southbound Route 6 is still blocked at State Street there off of Route 29th, but blocks in 6 and scheduled to be closed until 8, but it is still closed. Use either Mossville Road or Cedar Hills Drive west over to Knoxville. Still a backup. This is a stop-and-go delay northbound on Route 6 from I-74 to just before War Memorial Drive. That delay was going up to War Memorial Drive yesterday when the ramp to War Memorial Drive was closed. That ramp's back open. Looks like they're just doing some work there just before the interchange. 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
8: Very, very fact. Afternoon, no chance of rain. If there is, it's this morning, which means I got to cut the grass, Greg. 79 cloudy.
7: What are we looking like tomorrow?
8: That's
7: for the parade?
8: I got to cut the grass today. AM thunderstorms, 60% chance, 84. Okay. 60% chance of thunderstorms on Sunday, 76. I did see mid to upper 60s for highs part of next week.
7: Okay.
8: Oh, yeah. Right now, 70.
7: 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They're celebrating their fall open house, October 3rd and 4th. You're invited. Come on out, have a little snack from Rabers, and be the last chance. This is your last chance. I shouldn't say be. This is your last chance to register for their $50,000 home redo giveaway. That's October 3rd and 4th, PrairieHomeAlliance.com for more info.
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20: Today, we'll get an idea how the economy was holding up this summer. The Conference Board releases its leading economic index for August. The July reading suggests moderate economic growth could be coming. The index's six-month reading recently turned positive for the first time in 4 years. Stocks rebounded after the sell-off that followed the Federal Reserve raising interest rates by 0.25%. Barron's market reporter Jacob Sonnenschein says any retreat in crude oil prices is seen as positive.
21: Why is inflation closer to 3% than 2% right now? Because of oil and energy and what, I mean, oil down 2% does a lot for the equity market.
20: Also today, there's an update on industrial activity for August. That's your Fox Business Report. I'm Jenny Coselda. Invested in you.
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7: It's Greg and Dan Show on WMBD. I'm the Greg and he's the Dan. Next half hour, we're going to return to the pleasure of reading books with our friend Chuck Levesque of River City Reading Room. A few weeks ago, two or three weeks ago, I was over at Reservoir Gifted School in Peoria, attending an event there, and I met this nice lady, Miss Cheryl Boswell. Hi, how are you?
28: Good morning.
7: It's good to see you.
28: I'm great.
7: We were there doing some things, and I learned about you and your organization for the first time, My Mother's Community Garden. We were just talking, Cheryl, just while you were sitting in the lobby,
8: yeah,
7: about the impact, negative impact on us humans about these ultra-processed foods, right? So what are you? What's your mission with the garden?
28: Our real mission is just to provide healthy foods,
7: yes,
28: and options for people that are living in a food desperate.
7: So are we talking south side of Peoria in this particular case?
28: We are located in 61605, yep, straight in the hood.
7: Yes, ma'am.
28: On 7 lots.
8: But here's the thing about it. Okay, there's food deserts, but people got to know how to cook it to make it tasteful and something that can have a variety so they can work in a lot of, and they have to have options.
7: Do you help them with that?
28: Oh, we do. And like I said, our mission is provide healthy food options.
7: Got it.
28: And show them how to use those options. Yeah. So
7: how did it start? How old is My Mother's Community Garden?
28: Well, actually, my oldest brother,
7: okay,
28: who's no longer with us, and my mom, who's no longer with us, started it on a farm, I think in 2011, in Spring Bay.
7: Nice.
28: And their goal was to bring fresh produce to a food pantry.
7: Okay.
28: That my brother was a minister at his church. And I wasn't interested in farming.
7: I had other things to do.
28: Right? I had a lot of other things to do.
7: Yeah.
28: So, and then about 7 years ago, we purchased some lots in Peoria to bring it closer to meet the needs of the people, sure, they were trying to serve.
7: Do you also, so you grow produce, but do you also teach people how to grow it?
28: We do. We have events. We're having one tomorrow called Seed to Table. And nice. We actually show people how to prepare food straight from the garden and fix it. My daughter is a chef. Maybe I'll get my money back one day for the college fund. But my daughter is a chef, and she was here. She comes home. She won't be home for this one. But we do seed-to-table events to show people how to get food from the seed to the table.
8: Do you have a kitchen that you can show them in? That's,
28: no, we do it simple right there.
8: Okay,
28: right.
8: Yeah.
7: So do residents who want to participate, do they get a little piece of their own land? How does that work?
28: Well, in theory,
7: yeah,
28: community gardens are designed for people to have their own plots.
7: Yeah.
28: So they'll learn how to plant. We also have workshops to show them and teach them how to plant a seed. But that theory hasn't translated very well.
8: Hey, Greg, the Italians in Chicago used to do it on their back porch with cut-in-half wine barrels.
7: Yeah. Well, and I grew up, and my folks grew up in Pekin, and during the Depression, it was very famous. The Italian mothers planted their gardens in the front yard.
8: Yeah.
7: Because they needed the food. Yeah. Nobody had any food.
28: Yeah.
7: So what is the reaction that you get from younger people? Because my prejudice tells me that young people don't care about growing a carrot.
28: Actually, the younger people are more interested than some of the older people.
7: Really?
28: And
7: makes me happy.
28: Yeah. And we actually have a program called Cultivating Young Leaders, where we show young people between the ages of 12 to 17 how to get that seed on the table. We teach them the responsibility of taking care of a seed.
7: Good for you.
28: And you can go any direction you want with that.
8: This is a generational thing, and I don't know how across the board this is, but I know people in their late teens, early 20s are becoming aware of processed foods, and they want regular,
7: food. We got about 1 minute, Ms. Cheryl, so to wrap up, anything you need to tell me right now.
28: So, you know, our whole goal is to feed a neighborhood and to do it healthy. I grew up eating non-processed food.
7: Yeah.
28: Not because it was cool, because we didn't have anything else to do.
7: That's what you had.
28: And now I am taking the opportunity to share what we grew up with to keep people healthy.
7: Yep. All right. The seed to table event tomorrow is where? At the garden?
28: It's at the garden.
7: Give me the address.
28: 1305 Martin Street.
7: What time?
28: Peoria. We have a fresh market. It will start at 12 o'clock, weather permitting.
7: If I wanted to find you out there in the world, do you have a website, a Facebook page?
28: We are there.
7: All right. We will find you. It's my mother's community garden. God bless her.
28: All right.
7: And you.
28: Yes.
7: And all the people that participate. And please come back and visit us. This is a conversation we need to have.
28: Well, we will.
7: Continue.
28: Appreciate it.
7: It's good to see you. Have a great weekend. That's Miss Cheryl Boswell, my mother's community garden. It is time for news. We'll go Fox News first and then Julia Bradley on WMBD. And then we're going to read some books.
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2: News. I'm Gianna Gelosi. President Trump is preparing for high-level talks with world leaders next week when they arrive for the annual UN General Assembly. As new Fox polling shows, 71% don't believe there is a clear strategy to end the conflict with Iran.
3: President Trump, who is set to meet with leaders from six Gulf countries on the sidelines of the UN next week, told Axios that he's approaching a critical juncture and weighing a decision on whether to restart massive attacks to bring the conflict to a close. He said, quote, "I have a big decision coming up. Do I want to go in and annihilate them," meaning the Iranian regime, "or do I not? It's a big decision. Anything could happen with me."
2: That's Fox's Jackie Heinrich. Gas prices spiking all week. AAA reporting today's average for a gallon of regular is $4.46. The prices of diesel have been breaking records day over day. Today we land at $6.44. 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
4: WMBD Radio Local News, I'm Julia Bradley. A former softball coach in Woodford and Tazewell counties that was accused of sexually abusing a former player has died. 45-year-old Jason Rockhold passed away early Thursday morning at OSF St. Francis in Peoria. His death was confirmed by Peoria County Coroner Jamie Harwood, as well as Rockhold's attorney John Lonergan. Woodford County Sheriff's Chief Deputy Dennis Tipsword says Rockhold was found unresponsive in his cell and life-saving measures were performed before he was taken to OSF. He says Illinois State Police are investigating the death. Rockhold faced numerous charges in both Tazewell and Woodford counties that included sexual assault, child pornography, and grooming. Illinois' unemployment rate dropped to 4.7% in August, but local businesses are still feeling the squeeze. The state lost more than 4,400 jobs last month, with private health care and financial services taking the biggest hits. State officials blame ongoing federal trade policies and supply chain uncertainty for making it harder for companies to hire. Right now, nearly 307,000 Illinois residents are actively looking for work. Bradley University is launching a new media engagement lab to give students hands-on experience with real-world data and analytics. Lab Director Sarah Ehrlichman tells 25 News that knowing how to interpret numbers is essential for anyone entering marketing or public relations.
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9: The 25 News First Alert forecast calls for a noticeably cooler day ahead of us across central Illinois. Temperatures starting off in the upper 60s and low 70s under a mix of sun and clouds. By this afternoon, we'll warm into the low 80s across much of the area. Now, a few isolated showers are still possible through this afternoon, but most of us expect it to stay dry. I'm 25 News First Alert meteorologist Kimberly Gomez for WMBD Radio.
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18: Southbound Route 6 still blocked at State Street there in Mossville, and that goes to Knoxville. Now, that was blocked off at 6 this morning and right on time, and it was scheduled to be closed until 8. Well, it's still closed there, so use Mossville Road or Cedar Hills Drive instead, west over to Knoxville. And a delay still on northbound Route 6 will be from I-74 to just before War Memorial Drive. That delay went up to War Memorial Drive yesterday. The ramp to War Memorial Drive was closed. That ramp's back open. They're doing work there before the interchange. 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
13: Even the $500 one?
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12: Later, Larry.
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7: It's Greg and Dan Show on WMBD. Dan and I are on a new mission, and I am reignited in this mission. Danny, you preceded me by years and years and years of your love of reading. I used to read a lot when I was a kid. I got rid of that love for some reason. And you told me a stat yesterday that made me feel embarrassed because I was part of it for such a long time. Only 16% of Americans read for fun.
8: Yeah,
7: for pleasure.
8: 16% of Americans read for for pleasure on an average day.
7: So we brought in a professional.
8: Yes.
7: This is what you do.
8: Yeah.
7: You get it when you have a problem, Dan, you get a professional. You got a leaky sink, get a plumber.
8: Yeah.
7: When you want to talk about reading again, you get Chuck Levesque of the River City Reading Room, brand new over there, 300 block Main Street. Hey, Chuck, how are you?
19: Good morning, guys. How are
7: it's
19: you?
7: Good to see you.
8: Right across from the courthouse.
7: Right across.
8: Yeah.
7: So we're not going to talk about your store. We're going to talk about books.
19: Yes.
7: So we got 4 books that you want to steer people towards, and we recommend these. You recommend them. I can recommend one because I have read one of them. You go
19: okay,
7: first.
19: Okay, the first book I want to talk about is the one that you read, Greg. I See You've Called in Dead by John Kenny.
7: Yep.
19: And this is a great story of Bud Stanley. He writes obituaries for his profession, and one night in a drunken pity party stupor, he writes his own outrageous obituary and publishes it to the web. So he is dead in many people's eyes. He's going to be suspended from his job. So while suspended from work, while he's alive while dead, he starts thinking about his life. And he's helped in this regard by his landlord, Tim, who's one of my favorite characters I've come across in a long time.
7: Me too.
19: A little kid on the spectrum, Leo.
7: Leo!
19: Who Greg loves.
7: I love Leo.
19: And then this other lady, Clara, who just goes to people's funerals. She doesn't know. And he really gets to think about the meaning of life, the meaning of friendship, the meaning of work. It's sort of Leo of Goldenish, but with a New York sharpness, right? There's more diversity, yeah. There's more humor, and the author was an ad guy. So he knows how to write punchy, and he wrote for The New Yorker. Great, fun book, but with lots of insights.
7: Very funny. Also, I have recommended it to people who live in New York because the descriptions of New York, although I don't know it well, are so on point. I was like, man, if you're from here, you want to read this stuff. That book's name is, again?
19: I See You've Called in Dead by John Kenny.
7: Love it. Number two on the
19: number two, totally different. It's Etna by Paul Yoon. Etna is a puppy taken from home and trained to fight in an unnamed modern war. The dog grows up and is really good at its job in the war. The war comes to an end, and the dog leaves the army base and tries to find its way home.
8: Sounds like a veteran who's trained for one thing and then has to come back.
19: I hadn't thought of it that way, but that's very insightful.
8: Yeah.
19: I want to tell people that it's not like Lassie or Disney. The dog's not barking out sentences. The way the dog communicates with people, and only can communicate with certain people who understand dogs and other animals, is, I'm not going to give it away, but it's very well done. It's very elegant. And it's a way of looking at the world from a non-human perspective. So how the dog sees other humans, how the dog sees other animals, how the dog sees war. For a book about war, I found it very calming and peaceful, but really interesting.
7: Etna?
19: Etna, like the volcano in Sicily.
7: And are we hearing the dog speak? I mean, not the speak, but is this the dog's perspective?
19: The dog is telling the story.
7: Oh, man, that's interesting.
19: Yeah.
7: I'm going to have to check that one out. All right, nonfiction, what do we got?
19: I got a good cracking read, as they'd say in Ireland. Croc, How I Invented the World's Most Popular Shoe, Became a Massive Success and Nearly Destroyed Myself in 15 Easy Lessons by Joe Bodecker, who you're going to either love or hate. He's the smartest, partiest guy in the room, but he wanted to invent a shoe that wouldn't stain a boat deck, but would also grip the boat deck. And so he went on this mission, invented the Croc, which is considered by some the ugliest shoe in the world, but
7: agreed.
19: It sold over a billion pairs.
7: A billion. We have a friend, Joe Russell. Joe Russell owns a bicycle shop out in Washington. Still out there. You go see him. Joe is the first store that I know that brought them in. And he said, Greg, they're great for the garden. You go out, you slip your shoes on, you go, you hose them off and off you go. I said, dude, there is no chance in the world I'm buying those. I still don't own a pair.
19: I have three.
7: I can't do it.
19: Three
7: pairs. Really?
19: Yeah, three pairs.
7: So this is
8: comfortable?
19: Yeah, very comfortable. I use them to garden. I use them in the shop when my feet are tired.
7: Real, but this is the real story.
19: The real story. It's his, and it's his successes, his screw-ups. This is the guy who, you know, when he went to Domino's Pizza Camp when he was becoming a trainee for Domino's, saw the owner jogging with the bodyguards. So he jogs with them. And the owner's like, what are you doing? He goes, I'm jogging with you, sir, every day. And then he's given these franchises in San Francisco.
7: I love guys like that.
19: He is audacious.
7: Yeah.
19: You're either going to love him or hate him.
7: Yeah.
19: So again, it's a really fun read.
7: And the name of the book's Croc.
19: Croc, How I Invented the World's Most Popular Shoe.
7: All right. And then finally, you've got a kid's book.
19: This is for the grandparents out there or the parents out there. This is called Kiki and Me. It just came out. It's by Leo Timmers. He's Belgian, Flemish to be precise. And it's about a horse, Kiki, who meets a girl named Kiki. And, of course, horses and girls, they fall in love.
7: Right.
19: They go everywhere. They ride everywhere. But then Kiki meets a boy.
7: Oh,
19: and the horse is kind of relegated. But another horse comes into the story and says, hey, this isn't over yet. So there are more adventures ahead, but we're on radio. So I just want to say the illustrations are absolutely
7: color-drenched
19: and incredible. And the guy wrote and illustrated the book, which for me is amazing.
7: Like, that is amazing.
19: Just writing a children's book is amazing, but then illustrating it.
7: Yeah.
19: It's one of the best books if you combine the art with the story.
7: Kiki and Me, K-I-K-I and Me.
8: All right, so we have to, because you love books like I do, we have to somehow come together and get kids into reading books again.
7: Well, this is a good start right now. Maybe grandmas and grandpa can start grabbing that book up. You know what I mean?
19: Yeah, I think off air you said it starts at home, right? Parents have to model, you always have to model behavior.
8: Yeah.
19: So parents read, kids see you reading, you know.
8: Yeah.
7: You know, it's interesting. I was telling you off air, and I kind of alluded to it when we started this. By the way, we're talking with Chuck Levesque. He owns the River City Reading Room. We're going to try to help all of us read better or read more. And I read like a maniac all the way through high school. Danny, in high school, I got made fun of. I always had an Agatha Christie book.
3: Yeah.
7: That wasn't cool. 1976. What are you talking about? But I just enjoyed mystery. I enjoyed the way that she wrote her books. And then I just let that go. I don't know. I mean, not immediately. It just faded away over years.
8: Here's the thing, though. Being on the radio, I could read newspapers every day. I read one history book. It's like 10 years of newspapers. I understand what's going. You got to read history. When you read history, you pick up a paper and throw it away because it's just the same stuff over. History puts everything in perspective.
19: Yeah. And I think reading novels, which I love to do, it just gives you a whole new perspective of the world. Things you'll never experience yourself, you experience vicariously. I am not going to go to Italy anytime soon, but I'm going to buy a book that was just translated from the Italian called All That's Left of Life. It's set in Rome, translated from the Italian. It'll be like a little vacation for me to live that life.
7: And that is, I used to think about this when I was a kid, even that when you're reading, you're playing a movie. It's your movie. You know, whether it's Theo of Golden or the guy who wrote his own obituary, I picture what he looks like. I picture what little Leo looks like, the little boy in that book. But that's different than you, probably, right? Most likely.
8: And then growing up, having people, relatives who read, the romantic thing of being in a chair by a window for an afternoon on a rainy day with a cup of coffee or a glass of wine they used to have and just reading. The environment you read in is just as important, isn't it?
19: Yeah, and I think it's a luxury, right? That quiet time, that time apart.
7: All right, here are the four books today from our friend Chuck. It is I See You Called In Dead. I've read that one. It's funny and makes you think. I even wrote some paragraphs down in my phone that I took from that book because they meant so much to me.
8: Yeah.
7: Etna, that's the story of the pup that's taken into war. Croc, the story of the guy who made the shoe. That one kills me. I can't wait to read that. And a children's book that is so beautiful. I wish we were on TV. Kiki and Me, where a horse meets a young girl and all the fun happens in that. It's good to see you, sir. Yeah. River City Reading Room on Main Street in downtown Peoria. Chuck Levesque's the guy. What are your hours again?
19: Tuesday through Saturday, 10 to 6.
7: Got it. It's good to see you, man.
19: Good to see you. Read on, guys.
7: Yeah. Read on, baby. Read on, Danny.
8: We need T-shirts.
7: Read on.
8: Yeah, with books and... Yeah.
7: All right. He sells T-shirts down there, by the way. 850 on WMBD. It's the Greg and Dan Show. C.T. Gabbert Remodeling and Construction. Chuck Gabbert and his crew, some of that crew is his family, his son and his daughter and his wife and his dad and all the things that go into 48 years of remodeling people's homes. But then you become part of the family. Everybody that has ever had a big job or little job with the Gabbert people go, yeah, we kind of miss them. The dog misses them.
8: Yeah.
7: They become part of your family because they absolutely care that the project not only will look the way you wanted it to or dreamed of it looking, but that the experience was good, that it was kind of fun. Oh, yeah, they clean up every night to make sure that you still have workspace, especially if you're doing a kitchen.
8: Yeah.
7: Right? They want you to not be without a kitchen. They'll figure it out for you.
8: And they clean up so well.
7: They stay on budget. The craftsmanship is outstanding. If you can think of it, they can do it. That's their motto. C.T. Gabbert has that 637-2110. 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
20: Southbound Route 6 is still closed at State Street. It was blocked off at 6 this morning and scheduled to reopen at 8. Well, they're going a little extra time here. It is blocked at State off of Route 29 to Knoxville. And northbound traffic is down to one lane but getting through. You can use either Mossville Road or Cedar Hills Drive to get over to Knoxville. And northbound Route 6 is still on the brakes from I-74 to just before War Memorial Drive. Now, the ramp was blocked yesterday to War Memorial Drive off northbound Route 6. Today, it's open. It just looks like they're doing some extra work slowing down traffic before the interchange. 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
8: All right, 79 today, cloudy, very, very slight chance of rain. In fact, none of the afternoon if you need to get your yards cut late today. 84 tomorrow, morning thunderstorm, 60% chance. 76 on Sunday, scattered thunderstorms, 60%. And then in the mid-60s next week. Here we go. Right now, it is 70.
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7: It's Greg and Dan show on WMBD. Greg Batten, Dan DiOrio. News in a minute, 5 minutes actually.
8: Couple of big things. This is I saw this about 45 minutes ago. Don't know the full ramifications of what this means. But Saudi Aramco told at least two oil refining customers in Europe that they're getting no crude oil next month.
7: Oh, boy.
8: So they're cutting it off. And this has to do with the bombings recently, which they're going to repair, but it may take some time. I don't know how much this is going to affect us and our market and the gas stations. But that's another sign that those strikes going on over in the Middle East will upset the market. The other, a pattern of potentially dangerous deluges is developing across the U.S. Rounds of heavy rain forecast to hit different regions over the next week to 10 days.
7: Wow.
8: There was a flash flood in New Mexico, claimed the lives of three people. They say the innermost Intermountain West and from Minnesota to southern Wisconsin, including northern Iowa, is today. Tomorrow, Nebraska to Michigan, the Rockies. Sunday, Central Plains to the northeast. And then next week, we may get some. So.
7: Wow.
8: Yeah.
7: Hey, we want to give a shout-out to one of our best guests we've ever had on the show, Miss Leah, and her dad, Tony, are driving around Cincinnati listening on the app. They're out there doing some stuff.
8: Yeah.
7: I think they're going to a game and going to the aquarium and things. So
8: wait, the Cubs are in Cincinnati.
7: That's where they're going.
8: Yeah.
7: They're going to, the Cubs game.
8: All right.
7: Remember Miss Leah? Yeah. Young Miss Leah? She's a nice young lady. So you guys have fun. Be careful. This is, Julia, you can come in on this one. Last weekend of the summer officially.
8: Yep.
7: Is, you know, on the calendar.
4: Mm-hmm.
7: Yeah. So there are things you're supposed to do.
4: Buy new clothes.
7: Julia says buy new clothes.
4: I'm looking and, this morning.
7: And drink tequila.
4: Oh, God. What?
7: Why does she always say that?
8: I don't. Yeah,
7: she's not a drinker.
4: No,
8: she
4: not,
8: goes
4: not really.
8: To a clothing store with a bar.
7: Don't. Yeah. they say, the experts say, go outside this weekend, you know, get a chance.
8: Oh,
7: you'll get
8: yeah,
7: a chance to do
8: yeah.
7: that. If you're going to the Morton Pumpkin Festival, I'm sorry, Morton. Morton is how you say it. Morton is how you say it.
4: I'm going to get the chili.
7: She's on a mission.
4: I'm on a mission.
8: That's good chili.
4: Yeah.
8: I like
4: Here's
8: that.
7: Here's what
8: chili.
7: You should do also this weekend. Wake up the same time. You'll get more out of your weekend. You won't mess up your sleep schedule for next week.
4: I'm not getting up at 3:15. No way.
8: Yeah, mine's about 3:40 is when I've been getting up and getting right on the computer. I sleep until 8.
7: I have a new awake time. It's 1. I wake up at 1. I am wide awake.

0: Well, you said you might have to mow and all that kind of stuff.
1: Yeah.
0: Get that done today. All right, here's what's going to happen. We're going away. I'll be in the parade tomorrow at Morton Pumpkin Festival.
2: Morton.
0: And Paige is going to join me. In a few minutes, Dan and I, Julie, I don't know if you got time to come outside, but in 5 minutes,
1: Wienermobile.
0: Oscar Mayer Wienermobile is going to be in front of our station.
1: Yay!
0: And we're going to go around and high-five the hot doggers.
1: Yeah.
0: That's what they call those people that drive them. And what else are we doing this weekend? That's it. We'll see. Oh, I'm going to see you Saturday night at Holy Family for their big gala. If you're part of that family, I will see you and be with you a Saturday evening, celebrating 70 years of Holy Family, which is pretty outstanding. Until then, we'll see you on Monday. Have a great weekend. 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
5: A demonstration of defiance. I'm Dave Anthony, Fox News. That is in Iran, where hundreds of thousands of people took to the streets in a massive government-organized anti-U.S. protest, as Iran also claims it attacked another oil tanker in the Strait of Hormuz, where it's disrupted shipping for months. Oil prices, they're up this morning, and gas has been pumped up even more, another nickel for diesel to a new record high. President Trump calls that a small price to pay for preventing Iran from having a nuclear weapon. But a new Fox News poll shows a lot of concern.
4: The survey showed 71% of registered voters feel the administration lacks a clear strategy for ending the conflict, including 95% of Democrats, 83% of independents, and 43% of Republicans. 47% also believe the conflict will make the U.S. less safe, and that is up from 39% in April. A 60% majority believes the decision to take military action in the first place was wrong.
5: Fox's Jackie Heinrich at the White House. Also in the Fox poll, 53% believe the Trump administration immigration crackdown's gone too far. And a Republican congresswoman has a message for the president in a new campaign ad recorded near the White House.
6: The same Hispanics who help you get to the White House in 2024 feel betrayed today.
5: Maria Elvira Salazar got a Trump endorsement earlier this year. Her Democratic challenger in November, Elliot Rodriguez, has accused the congresswoman of failing to stand up to the president. An ICE agent is in court in Minnesota this morning. Christian Castro is facing charges of lying about a January shooting during an enforcement operation that left an immigrant wounded. Castro was in state court yesterday facing assault and other charges after a months-long battle over his extradition from Texas.
7: There should never have been any question whether he'd have his day in court here. But instead of following the law, Governor Abbott chose to turn Texas into a sanctuary state for somebody accused of a violent crime.
5: Democratic Minnesota Attorney General Keith Ellison. 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
8: WMBD Radio Local News. I'm Julia Bradley. The trial of a man accused of sex crimes against a 13-year-old girl has been continued until next month. 25 News reports Alfred Cahoon appeared in court yesterday with a trial now set for October 29th. The jury trial was continued due to time needed to view sensitive discovery in the state's attorney's office. Cahoon faces charges of aggravated criminal sexual abuse and child sex abuse material after an investigation in March where police heard of an inappropriate video being shared among students at a local school. The video allegedly shows Cahoon with the 13-year-old. If you're looking to start or expand a nonprofit or small business in Lincoln, you'll have a chance to tour the old Lincoln College campus later this month. A local benefactor bought the property and is offering $1-a-year leases to organizations ready to bring new jobs to the area. Lead CEO Uriah Kalgillen encourages everyone to come out and see what's available.
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0: Fact News. For Slurp forecast calls for a noticeably cooler day ahead of us across central Illinois. Temperatures starting off in the upper 60s and low 70s under a mix of sun and clouds. By this afternoon, we'll warm into the low 80s across much of the area. Now, a few isolated showers are still possible through this afternoon, but most of us expect it to stay dry. I'm 25 News for Slurp meteorologist Kimberly Gomez for WMBD Radio.
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3: And now, here's Armstrong and Getty.
4: They don't make terrorists like they used to. The ISIS plot that got thwarted, thank God, the nut job behind that. We now know more about, which is interesting, some research showing the exploding interest in the whole AI story, partially, I think, because most people weren't paying attention to it all until a week ago, roughly.
5: Mm-hmm.
4: And
5: yeah, certainly at arm's length.
4: And a bunch of other stuff, so stay around.
5: So we're talking a few minutes ago about a story that Katie will bring us, but it occurred to us that, number one, we need to flesh it out, and number two, it should be part of a campus madness update. It's been a while. There it is. There's your campus madness.
4: That sounds
5: poor girl,
4: like
5: what's going on there at our campus?
6: Forgot about mad. That. Startled
5: it's
6: me.
5: it's disturbing. All right, Katie, so what were you saying?
6: I was saying University of California leaders are considering whether to bring back the SAT for admissions, but they haven't made a decision yet. Admissions.
5: Are you kidding, you idiots? Everybody, Notre Dame just brought it back. Everybody's bringing it back because abandoning it was stupid and woke.
6: Admissions officials say dropping the SAT hasn't hurt graduation rates, but some faculty say more students are struggling in basic math and reasoning skills.
5: Okay, so I came across this tweet from Alex Stapp last night. He writes, I thought the tweet below, which is an article from the New York Times, must be omitting some critical context or paraphrasing the text ungenerously. But no, the New York Times actually published an op-ed that claims the University of California hasn't sacrificed excellence, even though it admits students who struggle with basic junior high math. And I tweeted, what they said specifically was, what has made the University of California exceptional is its commitment to increase access without sacrificing excellence. Students on University of California campuses may struggle with basic math, but they're graduating at record rates. My head is going to explode. As I said, yeah, because you inflated grades for the underprepared students and everyone else. You abandoned the very standards you claim to have met, and everyone knows it. Only your grads and New York Times readers would be dumb enough to fall for this horse shiznizzle.
4: It really is another example of Goodhart's Law, which is one of my favorite things I've ever learned in my life. As soon as a measure becomes a goal, it ceases to be a good measure. And the whole graduation thing became that years ago in high schools and colleges. The measure of graduation rates was a measure of, you know, how many people were doing well. But then it became a goal to reach a certain standard. So you did a variety of things to make sure you could raise that number. So it's no longer a good measure. The fact that people graduate, but you've lowered the standard to where it doesn't take much to graduate, then proves nothing. You get nothing out of those numbers.
5: Right. And the fact that they would claim that with a straight face is if either they've lost their minds and they think, no, we're still educating kids like we always have, or they're liars and think we're all so stupid that we don't catch that. Again, only your grads would be that dumb. Oh, my God. So occasionally I find myself wondering, why are the campuses so impregnable to common sense? And part of it is just years and years and years of self-selecting for fellow Marxists. But the other part of it is foreign money. And the Journal had a piece recently by Craig Singleton who pointed out that universities receiving federal funds have been required by law for decades and decades to report foreign gifts and contracts totaling $250,000 or more annually. But they don't. They just ignore the law, which has led to billions of dollars pouring in from Qatar, Islamism, and China, communism. Those are, I believe, the top two foreign donors to U.S. Universities. Islamists and communists. It's incredible. And the point he's making in his editorial is all foreign donors and contracting parties should be identified. Follow the damn law. Enforce the law. That would be one thing the Trump administration could absolutely do. Moving along. Mentioned this very briefly. Want to dig into it a little more. FIRE, the Foundation for Individual Rights and Expression, came out with their 2027 college free speech rankings. And 121 out of the 261 schools ranked earned an F for their speech climate. That's almost half got an F. And it's an actual grading scale where if you do pretty well, you get a C. So free speech, they write, is under continuous threat at many of America's colleges, pushed aside in favor of politics, comfort, or simply a desire to avoid controversy. Well, it's monolithic thinking, really. But as a result, speech codes dictating what may or may not be said, free speech zones, confining speech to tiny areas of campus, and administrative attempts to punish or repress campus free speech on a case-by-case basis have become all too common. And one of the ways they arrive at these numbers or grades is they do massive polling of the students. And 30% of students say using violence to stop someone from speaking on campus is acceptable, at least in rare cases. 30%. 69% of students say shouting down a speaker on campus is acceptable, at least in rare cases. Self-censoring.
4: That one doesn't surprise me at all. The violence thing, I hope, is just a directional answer. But the fact that you would even give that as a directional answer, yeah, not meaning it yourself, is highly troubling.
5: The way they get them is by suggesting that speech is violence. And of course, you can respond to violence with violence. Everybody knows that.
4: I think there's lots of people that think shouting down an unpopular opinion is okay on all sides.
5: 23% self-censor themselves with other students. 27% self-censor during classroom discussions, so their opinion doesn't hurt their grade.
4: Mm.
5: 24% of students said it is not likely their school administration would defend a speaker's rights to express their views. Boy, you know, I could talk about this all day. I won't, but. Let's see. I want to get to the grades at some point. Maybe we can do it later on today. There they are. Yeah, we'll do that in a little bit. You just have to remind yourself, and I wish we could whistle past this graveyard and not worry about it as people, as citizens. But people learn what they're taught. And we've got our educational institutions teaching things, ideas that most of us find abhorrent. And not only that, if there were free speech on the campuses, that would be okay because good ideas usually win over bad ideas, or you got to get better at expressing them. But the good ideas aren't even getting a hearing on the campuses, and that is a serious, serious problem.
4: Shut them down is the answer. That's your only answer. You got to blow this whole thing up. I'm tired of talking about it. It's ruined. It's over. It doesn't work anymore. The whole public school system, K through graduate school, doesn't work anymore. Start over. That's my answer.
5: I do appreciate the Trump administration's efforts, though. I really, really do. It's one of the best things they've done. Harmeet Dhillon, you're a hero. We love you. It's campus madness.
4: Wow. So what would cause that?
5: It's madness, you idiot. She's having a self-censor.
4: That scream. What would cause you to scream like that? Something horrific.
5: Maybe a fire in the lab? The chemistry lab? I don't even want to contemplate it.
4: Yeah, it's too terrible. It's too gruesome.
5: Yeah.
4: Who won the game last night? Bills won big? Is that what I saw?
5: Well, they put a beat down on the plucky Lions. I thought it was going to be a lot better game than that. I didn't watch the second half of somebody. Lions scored 40 unanswered points, Joe. They won. I don't think that's the case.
2: That was 41-31.
5: Oh, well, the Lions did claw their way back.
2: Yeah, they clawed back.
5: Pun intended. Yeah.
4: They clawed back.
5: Their offense finally roared? No?
4: Oh, God.
5: No.
4: I'm going to go home. It offends me on a deep level.
5: Wow. It offends me as a humorist, as a football fan.
4: Right.
5: It's just offensive. Oh, you know what?
4: It's like when somebody made some joke about the whatever. a Jew joke to Jerry Seinfeld. You're offended as a Jew? No, as a comedian.
5: That's right, the dentist.
4: Yeah.
5: Oh, hey, there are a couple of issues that it would seem the left and right are more or less united on. I'm not sure I love the attitudes, but, you know, used to being in the minority, at least in some instances. Data centers and flock cameras. The polling shows left and right, people don't like the flockers.
4: I sure don't.
5: So we'll dig into that.
4: I was at an event last night where people prayed before we ate and we stood and put our hand over our heart for the Pledge of Allegiance. That doesn't happen enough anymore. I want to talk about that a little bit coming up.
5: Excellent. I love that. So football is indeed here. The wait is over, and so is DraftKings. 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
4: New DraftKings customers sign up with the code Armstrong, spend $5 to get $200 in rewards within 21 days, includes all markets. 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
1: After working just 7 days since their summer recess, Congress left for another break until November. Yeah, they're already back on vacation. Check out the moment they decided to adjourn.
2: All in favor of staying here to serve the American people and address their problems? All in favor of taking another recess?
3: Aye.
2: All in favor of using our government badges to skip the lines at Disney World?
3: Aye.
2: All in favor of going skinny dipping in the Gulf of America?
3: Aye.
2: All in favor of yelling welcome to Jackass and pushing Mitch McConnell down a half pipe?
3: Aye.
2: All in favor of renting a pedal pub and cycling around D.C. totally schwasted?
3: Aye.
2: All in favor of going to a private island, but like not that private island?
3: Aye.
2: House adjourned.
4: And they're on. Boy, that's a thing where you pedal like crazy as you roll around some tourist town drinking. Why am I pedaling? I could go over there and sit comfortably and drink.
5: Exercise. Burn on off the calories as you take them in.
4: Sounds like a buzzkill to me.
5: Interesting piece in the Free Press today about that terrorist that they nabbed the other day. Did you hear that story? They arrested some young dude who was ISIS-inspired or committed himself to ISIS, and he wanted to kill a bunch of people. And didn't get a heck of a lot of attention. The Free Press's angle on it, which is a little cutesy, although I can kind of understand why. It's like you watch all these TV shows about terrorists, and they're like super sophisticated, brooding, driven, ideological, clever, covering their tracks, sophisticated plot, this and that. And then
4: yeah, the Daily Wire folks have a new movie out of that very description.
5: What's it called?
4: Oh, gosh. Run, Fight, Hide.
5: Okay.
4: Something like that.
5: Anyway, as the Free Press points out, and then we have these jackasses. This guy who had, like, openly talked about all the things he was doing in so many different forums. I mean, all kinds of different discourse and Reddit and just you name the platform. And he was on there talking about how he wanted to do this stuff. And he was holed up in a hotel room with guns and bomb making material and 32 knives. Like, hey, genius, what are you going to do with these 32 knives in your terrorist attack? What role are they going to play? What?
4: Unless you've trained four octopuses to help you in your brave jihad, what are you thinking?
5: I don't know, but to give you a little bit of an idea of what this guy was like, some of his handles on a variety of these websites, I Love Femboys 6969, that was one of his handles.
4: I don't get it.
5: Where he was talking about being a homegrown agent of ISIS.
4: I Love Femboys.
5: 6969. Also, I Love Gay Roblox Porn was one of them.
4: This guy's name was like Jim Smith, but he gave himself the moniker of Abdullah Muhammad or whatever the hell.
5: His name is John Kramer.
4: There you go.
5: But he called himself some ISIS-y name. As Free Press points out, and it's true, whether he might have been doing this ironically, but whether he chose the names ironically or authentically, it's, you know, the same type of guy who does either one. And as we're always saying, you get murdered by this idiot, whether he's doing it ironically or he thinks those names are cool or whatever, you're still just as dead. But
4: yeah,
5: but these are numbnuts. I mean, he wasn't covering his tracks in any way whatsoever. And his plan was stupid. You're going to run into a building with 30 knives and what? I don't know. It's troubling. Anyway, so I was going to transition from that into, and I don't have anything, the guy was 21 or 20s young. Mm-hmm. I was going to transition to that into being at this scouting event last night and a big fundraiser for scouts. And we're going to talk more about that in the coming weeks, try to raise some money for scouts. Because as I've said many, many times on this show, it's been the best thing that ever happened in my son's life. And I've been so damn impressed with running into a bunch of these teenagers, 14-year-olds, 13-year-olds, whatever, who seem like they're in their mid-20s or older compared to a lot of people I know that age that I've ended up running into in the workplace. And I know a lot of that maturity comes from being in scouting. And this event last night, praying before we eat our meal, my son was part of the flag guard that brought in the flag and they salute and lead us all in the Pledge of Allegiance. And you just don't see that sort of thing. Now, I know some places in America you see it more often. There's a lot of places in America where you see it never, ever, ever is there a U.S. flag brought out and we all stand and put our hands over our heart and say the Pledge of Allegiance.
6: It would be mocked. And a lot of places in America.
5: I gotta believe all those kids that were in that room last night that are in Scouts, and then all the grown-ups, who are Eagle Scouts, and you got all these business leaders and hugely successful people stand up that were Eagle Scouts, and it's not a surprise. I doubt there are a lot of I love Roblox porn 6969 wannabe terrorists that come out of that group.
6: Would
5: be my guess.
6: Right. I wish I had a little more time to share part of this email from Anonymous, who's 24-year-old son, who may or may not be neuroatypical, as they say these days, on the spectrum. You know, it's difficult to nail down. Trust me, as a dad of an autistic child, I can tell you that. But he's completely convinced that everything's the Jews. It's the Jews taking over Western society. Every bad thing that happens, it's the Jews. And she's honestly begging, do you guys have any ideas how I get it reason with him? Cause it's tough, blah, blah, blah. The answer is usually the way you supplant bad ideas is to give people better ideas, give them something to believe in. More on that topic to come.
7: Armstrong and Getty.
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16: Fox News, I'm CJ Papa. Legendary billionaire walking away from his empire. Fox's Molly Line reports.
17: Warren Buffett is stepping down as chairman of Berkshire Hathaway after more than 5 decades, effective immediately. In his farewell letter to shareholders, Buffett writes, "Father time always wins. He has, however, been generous with me."
16: Buffett is 96. He'll stay on as chairman emeritus. Hundreds of thousands of Iranian volunteers in the streets of Tehran. Now wearing combat uniforms, carrying flags, as bystanders offer them cheers in the largest demonstration since the U.S. and Israel attacked in February, many trampling flags of the U.S. and Israel, chanting death to America and death to Israel, vowing to take up arms against both nations. 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
18: WMBD Radio Local News. I'm Julia Bradley. In our stories this morning, A trial of a man accused of sex crimes against a 13-year-old girl has been continued until next month. 25 News reports Alfred Cahoon appeared in court Thursday with a trial scheduled now for October 29th. The jury trial continued to give time for viewing sensitive discovery in the state's attorney's office. Cahoon faces charges of aggravated criminal sexual abuse and child abuse material after an investigation in March revealed an inappropriate video being shared among students at a local school. The video allegedly shows Cahoon with the 13-year-old. And if you're looking to start or expand a nonprofit or small business in Lincoln, you have a chance to tour the old Lincoln College campus later this month. A local benefactor bought the property and is offering $1 a year leases to organizations ready to bring jobs to the area. Lead CEO Uriah Kilgallen encourages interested groups to come out and see what's available.
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20: The 25 News First Alert forecast calls for a noticeably cooler day ahead of us across Central Illinois. Temperatures starting off in the upper 60s and low 70s under a mix of sun and clouds. By this afternoon, we'll warm into the low 80s across much of the area. Now, a few isolated showers are still possible through this afternoon, but most of us expect it to stay dry. I'm 25 News First Alert meteorologist Kimberly Gomez for WMBD Radio.
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5: So, trying to please everyone, that's our goal every single day here on the Armstrong and Getty Show.
6: How are we doing?
5: Actually, specifically, trying to please everyone all the time. That's our goal.
6: Right, right.
5: It's our show motto, trying to please everyone all the time.
6: Working on it like crazy.
5: And a lot of you really, really hate the, not a lot of you. I don't know. Actually, I don't actually know. I'm guessing. Hate the doomerism around AI and think it's overblown and not going to be a big deal. So I'll read a little bit at some point from the Pessimist's Archive, which is a funny Twitter feed. It's all the things over the last however many hundreds of years that experts have warned us of that were going to be a disaster that turned out to be nothing.
6: Yeah.
5: And
6: I
5: it's
6: love
5: pretty
6: that.
5: Entertaining.
6: Okay.
5: So we'll
6: all
5: get
6: right,
5: to that
6: groovy.
5: Later.
6: So really enjoyed your discussion of your son's experience at Boy Scouts and the contrast last segment with, what was his name?
5: I love gay Roblox porn. Or
6: 6969.
5: Yeah,
6: or
5: I mean, yeah. Idea is this young kid that joined ISIS. He didn't really, he just declared himself. And then he's just a lost young man. He could be crazy also. But he's a lost young man, and I was thinking at this big scouting event I was at last night, where they're marching in with the flag and leading the Pledge of Allegiance and talking about duty and honor and all this sort of stuff. I don't think a lot of those kids who are, and they're talking about the food drive that they're having over the weekend and how much food they raised for this group and that, all these different things. I don't think those kids join ISIS and have handles that say, I love gay porn, Roblox 6969.
6: Right, right.
5: Because they have something to do, for one thing.
6: And as you were talking about that, I was rearranging some emails I'd printed, including this one from Aileen Anonymous, whose son is bright, he's productive, he's employed, he's probably on the spectrum, as they say. But he's convinced everything's the Jews. It's all about the Jews. Even the murder of those poor little babies by that crazy lady who got away with it, basically, is answered the Jews. That's the Jews taking over Western society.
5: Oof.
6: And she's begging us, do you guys have any ideas for how to reach him? You know what, Aileen, I will seriously contemplate that. I don't know. Golly, there are experts in this field, and I hope you can find them. But it strikes me, and I apologize for the cliche, but nature abhors every vacuum, and every age is a reaction to the age before it. And I think a lot of us reacted, and I'm looking at you hippie boomers.
5: You, oh my gosh, hippie
6: get
5: boomers.
6: A haircut. Anyway, we reacted to the overly regimented wartime and post-wartime American society with the famous anything goes, let your freak flag fly, pursue pleasure, blah, blah, blah, and swung way too far away from, look, there are some ideas that are clearly good. And if you leave a child, and sometimes you can do your very best at this, and kids just go off the deep end. Trust me, I know. If you leave it to the world to put ideas into your kid's head, the world will take you up on that offer. And a lot of what the world wants in your kid's head is pretty abhorrent. You know, it goes back to our recurring theme that if you believe something is right and true and important, you really need to advocate for it, even if it's just within your own family, in whatever way you can, because the world will fill in those cracks. Anyway, I feel terrible for her. I mean,
5: Yeah, that's a tough one.
6: Just news alert. The Jews are not taking over Western civilization. Okay. They never were. What do you think? They have some sort of secret mind ray that comes. I know plenty of Jewish folks. All right. They haven't taken me over yet. They haven't even tried. Maybe it's because I'm not worth being taken over. I don't know. Oh, for the love of heaven. So, here's a tech story for you. Or were you about to jump into something? I can't remember what we discussed.
5: Go ahead.
6: All right. I'm going to read you a little bit, and we will all enjoy the feeling of all reacting exactly the same at exactly the same moment. Last week, Meta, that would be the company of the lovely Mr. Zuckerberg, a.k.a. Satan. Last week, Meta rolled out Muse, Chief Executive Mark Zuckerberg's personal AI agent built for everyone. Artificial intelligence agents within Muse can book doctor's appointments, buy products, manage finances, send emails, and do any number of things on users' behalf. I'm booking a vacation right now, and if I could have a machine do it within certain parameters, oh, I would be grateful. In theory, at least, this saves people time in organizing their lives with less effort. And in Meta's telling, it also democratizes AI. You don't have to be a super rich guy with a super rich, you're buying tokens to use AI computing power. And he previewed Muse in an August essay where he talked about putting power in people's hands to pursue their own aspirations. All right, just hang on now. For Muse to work, though, it needs access to users' data. This is Meta now. Your emails, your calendars, your e-commerce accounts, and your bank accounts, including all of your passwords. And that is where Meta's strategy seems destined to face hurdles. Sure, Mark. The PIN number? Sure. Here it is. You ready?
5: See, I don't know.
6: Oh,
5: When I was reading about the new AI Siri, which I still haven't tried to use, if you've updated your operating system for your Apple product, the new Siri is supposed to be like Claude or ChatGPT or anything like that in terms of its quality. And because it's got access to everything on your phone, if you allow it to, it can do all kinds of different stuff. And I love the idea of doing that. I see the downside of letting Siri have the login information for my bank account and my 401k and you know, my medical website. But man, the upside would be huge.
6: Interestingly, there is a huge difference in how, well, a significant difference in how much people trust various platforms, say, with their passwords. Google, 30% of respondents say, yeah, we trust them. And that's the highest one, which surprises me a little bit. It could be because Google's ubiquitous.
5: Why do you trust Google?
6: I don't know.
5: What made you trust Google? I don't trust Google.
6: Well, that's what I'm guessing it. I mean, you got to do it for your kid's school.
5: Well, yeah, I have to, but that doesn't mean I trust it.
6: Right, exactly. So that's a bit of a head scratcher. Apple's in second place. You're much, much more appropriate in trusting Apple because their security is and their data sharing is much more customer friendly than anybody else. But then none is the next answer at about 18%, ChatGPT. And then you get down to Meta at like 7.5-8% of people trust them. Claude and Grok are even lower, interestingly, because those are AI platforms.
5: I understand the potential downside of giving all this information over, but like if I could say, hey Siri, I got a medical bill, or just go into my medical website and see all those tiny little bills, pay them for me, would you? And it opens up my, you know, hospital thing, goes to all the $15.62 for this back in May and the blah, blah, blah, the eight different tiny bills that I would have to log into, go to the click on Apple Pay, blah, blah, and then just have it do that. That would be awesome.
6: Yeah, I could see it. But right now I would want like one account sandboxed, like one quote unquote checking account that I would replenish as needed. Because, I mean, if it exists, it can be hacked. And I can't even imagine all of my banking, necessary banking credentials, sign-ons, et cetera, in a hackable place. I guess you're screaming at your radios. Cyber experts are saying, Joe, your bank is hackable, and they have it. It's not a bad point, yelling person. But anyway, so the tech companies have a real trust deficit, and I think they should. We got to move into this stuff cautiously, especially with AI, given Donald Trump's proverbial 300-pound guy in his mom's basement, unbelievably sophisticated hacking tools.
5: God, I was just thinking, I would love it so much as a really, really busy guy with lots of different things to do and getting the kids here and helping them with the homework, blah, blah. If I could say, hey, Siri, go into the email. Every bill under $500 from everybody, just pay it, would you? And then have it done. That'd be awesome.
6: Oh, it'd be incredible.
5: I'm definitely leading toward giving it the information and hoping for the best.
6: Yeah, again, I would trust Apple more.
5: I think over time, most people are going to start doing things that way.
6: Yeah, agreed.
5: So we have been warned about many, many disasters throughout the years, from everything from cell phones are going to give us cancer or whatever, which they still may. Who knows? On the whole AI thing, before I take a break, David Shores, who one of the most trusted pollsters in America, talked about how AI has increased dramatically in the past week in terms of people being interested in it. 80% of voters think it's either very or somewhat likely that AI will cause widespread job loss in 5 to 10 years. 80%. Widespread job loss in 5 to 10 years. Wow. So we're kind of just as a society expecting that. I'm expecting that.
6: Yeah, yeah.
5: 2/3 of voters think it's either very or somewhat likely that AI could pose a threat to humanity's survival. 2/3? I don't think that. But 2/3 think it's either very or somewhat likely that AI could kill us all off.
6: Yeah, so the anti-doomers are very vocal, as you'd mentioned, through email and text, but they're in a minority, which doesn't make them wrong.
5: And then this interesting. And then this final one, and this is what they're discussing in D.C., and we might be discussing for a while. Large bipartisan majorities back immediate government action on AI, even when primed about risk from China.
6: Here's
5: well, what about China?
6: Me.
5: Majorities, bipartisan majorities are saying to Trump and David Sachs, you need to regulate it. So politically, that's where the country is.
6: Yeah, politically speaking, you need to pay heed to that, recognize it, and tip your cap to it. in terms of actual action, I would say, and you're basing that on all the great stuff the government has done lately, or
5: their expertise in you fill in the blank.
6: Because Congress is so sharp when they...
5: Let's go with COVID. How good were they at being experts in handling COVID?
6: Nice.
5: And this is way more complicated than COVID.
6: Yeah. Yeah. Huh. Everybody agrees about the damn flock cameras. We'll talk about that in a little bit as well. Have you thought kind of consciously or unconsciously that financial planning is for the suit and tie fancy pants crowd? 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
10: Allen rolling. He'll run it in. Touchdown. Allen fires, and that is held on for touchdown. Kincaid, another one. He's going to keep it himself. Does he get in? He does.
11: So they break the seal on a new stadium and wind up scoring 41 points.
5: Josh Allen, who, as we mentioned yesterday, got no offers out of high school and went and played at a JUCO, where I have to imagine he just destroyed people.
6: One of our listeners who's a big football fan pointed out that after his success there, he sent out all of his stuff again and got rejected a second time.
5: Wow.
6: By virtually everybody but Wyoming, where he ended up going, and somebody else. But man, he just hung in there. Good for him.
5: Yeah.
6: Yeah, it's good to be big as a house and strong as an ox and fast as a deer. Anyway, speaking of football,
5: a wise as an owl.
6: That's a good one.
5: Funny as a laughing hyena.
6: All right. So coming up, a college football story that really has nothing to do with football whatsoever. But I'll tell you the punchline first. I don't even know what college football is.
5: Right. Yeah,
6: I don't even know what that means.
5: Right.
6: And I will drive the point home like a Josh Allen touchdown in a moment or two. I thought this was some good writing. In the liberal Blue Ridge Mountain city of Asheville, North Carolina, where like every third person is trans and every single person is pierced. Trust me, I've been there. Progressives fear the Trump administration. They're fascists, you know. Could use flock cameras to spy on political dissidents, transgender residents. I'm sorry, I gotta step there. Why the F would they bother with that, you paranoid fruitcakes?
5: I don't know.
6: And also spy on undocumented immigrants through the flock safety cameras. In the foothills, 95 miles away, Republicans in conservative Oconee County, South Carolina, view the same AI-enabled license plate readers as a threat to constitutional privacy rights and have even read aloud from the Federalist Papers at tense public meetings. Those are those two very, very different communities, days apart, both voted to stop using flock cameras. Political opposites, they've landed on the same side of a fast-growing national backlash, a fight against government surveillance that has forged rare common ground in America.
5: To me, it's not even a close call as to whether we ought to have these or not, or go that direction. But, you know, not everybody agrees.
6: You know, at some point, I'm not sure today's the day, but I am going to steel man the argument in favor of them.
5: You're going to steel man the argument for a surveillance state?
6: That was fair. Simple license plate readers that prevent crime.
5: I didn't say I was shooting for fair.
6: It's such an interesting topic to discuss, I think, and it's useful. It makes you flex the muscles of, okay, what are our priorities? What are our principles? What if our principles clash with our priorities of governance? What do we do then? I think it's just a really super important thing to do as free people, more than we do it. So I don't know. I'm looking at the clock. We don't have time to do that right now, but we will. By God, we will. So I've been a college football fan for a long time, college sports in general. I went to a big school, Big Ten. It was fun to go to games. And it's a tribal thing. I'm not as crazy as some people, but I'm a fan. I don't even know what the hell college sports is at this point. Here is a piece in the Wall Street Journal. There's just one. About Oracle co-founder and billionaire Larry Ellison's sixth wife,
4: who's a Chinese American hottie and went to Michigan. So she's a big Michigan fan. She knew nothing about football till she came to the States and went to college and loved the atmosphere. Who could blame her? I mean, a Michigan football game is incredible. All the big school football games are a gas.
5: Yeah. I've been to quite a few Ohio State games where they got 105,000 people in there. I mean, it's just incredible.
4: Yeah, it's really a fun experience. Crazy. But anyway, so she's like a Wolverine super fan, and she's got access to daddy's money. And so she's become this super donor for the football team and, like, donated $10 million to buy a quarterback.
5: Money well spent.
4: Yeah, I mean, they kick in these huge amounts of money so the school can buy, in this case, Bryce Underwood and other star athletes. Okay, at the point that you have Chinese-American hottie billionaire sixth wives writing checks to buy a team, what are we even doing?
5: Right.
4: Nobody's going to class. Well, if they are, it's because they have an interest in going to class, the same reason anybody else would go to class. But I remember back when there would be scandals that, well, it turns out like bright undergrads were writing the papers for the jocks who either couldn't write the papers or didn't have time to or had no interest in or whatever. And everybody was, oh, my, gambling in Casablanca. It was kind of funny then, too. But now we've gone off the rails on the other side of it. What is this? What does this have to do with Michigan? That's where the stadium is. They wear the colors, but
5: I don't know. Can it continue on this track or?
4: No, but what it morphs into, I don't have the slightest idea.
5: Doesn't seem like the enthusiasm for it's down among people who are enthusiastic for it. Like my brothers are as excited as ever for the teams that they root for.
4: Right, right. If it's just another pro sports league, that's fine. I like pro sports. Let's go ahead and call it that.
5: Yeah, attaching it to a college for some reason. I don't. What are we doing here?

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4: Not guilty. I'm Dave Anthony, Fox News. That is what an ICE agent just pleaded in court this morning in Minnesota. The same plea that Christian Castro entered yesterday in state court, as he faces two prosecutions over a January shooting during an enforcement operation that wounded an immigrant.
5: For which Castro claimed is self-defense. He's accused of making false statements about his actions and faces state charges for alleged assault in what Hennepin County DA Mary Moriarty calls a
6: critical step in our efforts to hold him accountable for that shooting.
5: A Hennepin County judge Thursday releasing Castro on bond. For now, he's suspended from ICE without pay.
4: That's Fox's Jeff Manasso. In a new Fox News poll, 53% say the Trump immigration crackdown has gone too far. And there's even more concern in that survey about what's happening overseas.
7: The poll shows overall on foreign policy, President Trump's approval rating is at 37%. 71% of voters don't believe the White House has a plan to end the Iran war. Americans also continue to support 55-39% providing funds for Ukraine's military against Russia.
4: Fox's Colonel Scott. President Trump tells Axios he has a big decision coming up on Iran, whether to go in and annihilate them or not. As the standoff continues over Iran's nuclear program and Strait of Hormuz shipping, Iran claims it attacked another oil tanker again as gas prices rise again. Diesel at a new record high, $6.44 per gallon, according to AAA. Next week, the president will talk to leaders of Gulf countries at the United Nations General Assembly and then host China's President Xi Jinping.
8: Bloomberg's reporting the U.S. is expected to hold off on a new tariff announcement on China, as well as other trade partners, until the president's meeting with Xi is over. According to Politico, President Trump plans to roll out the red carpet for Xi with a rare greeting at Andrews Air Force Base. An administration official called it a big deal to the Chinese, who want Xi to be seen as an equal with President Trump.
4: Fox's Jackie Heinrich.
9: WMBD Radio Local News. I'm Patrick Johnson. The investigation continues into the death of a former Central Illinois softball coach who was facing child sexual assault charges. Jason Rockhold was found unresponsive in his Woodford County jail cell early Thursday. He later died at a Peoria hospital. Rockhold's attorney says he had previously raised concerns about his client's health while in custody. An autopsy was scheduled for today. Illinois State Police investigating the death. Bradley University launching a new media engagement lab, which gives students hands-on experience and real-world data and analytics. The lab's director is Sarah Ehrlichman, and she tells 25 News that knowing how to interpret numbers is essential for anyone entering marketing or PR.
10: Now in the industry in public relations, strategic communications, marketing, any report that falls on the CEO's desk is informed by data. And those decisions are made based on that information, the way it's presented.
9: Students are to use social listening software to track campaign results and audience behavior. Ehrlichman hopes to expand the lab over the next few years with a larger physical space and advanced media monitoring tools. And Illinois Central College is getting $3 million from the state to upgrade its manufacturing training facilities in East Peoria. The project will modernize 26,000 square feet for hands-on training in welding, electrical work, and industrial maintenance. 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
13: The 25 News First Alert forecast calls for a noticeably cooler day ahead of us across Central Illinois. Temperatures starting off in the upper 60s. In low 70s under a mix of sun and clouds. By this afternoon, we'll warm into the low 80s across much of the area. Now, a few isolated showers are still possible through this afternoon, but most of us expect it to stay dry. I'm 25 News First Alert meteorologist Kimberly Gomez for WMBD Radio.
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3: And now, here's Armstrong and Getty.
4: You want to develop illegally a nuclear weapon that could threaten humanity, you should be punished. If you are moving forward on a AI development that could threaten humanity, you should be equally punished.
5: So you equate these two? You equate this
4: no,
5: AI
4: I think AI, the potential danger of AI is probably greater than nuclear weapons.
5: Greater than nuclear yes. weapons.
6: See, the problem with this whole conversation is the usual crowd who likes to scream the sky is falling is screaming the sky is falling because that's their deal. That's what they do all the time. I've got all the Time magazine covers over the last 60 years coming up of various things.
7: Oh, you gotta get to that. I can't wait.
6: Various things they've said were going to end the world. And not in defiance of, and it's going to change the world so much that it'll be unrecognizable in 10, 15 years. Both of those things are happening.
7: Yeah.
6: Bernie's latched on to another thing he can scare people about because that's his vibe.
8: Bernard Sanders.
6: And AI is going to be the most disruptive thing that's ever happened in our lives, I think. It's not going to kill us all, but it's going to be, life is going to be incredibly different.
7: It's worth mentioning that most of the time when the left usually is doing their never let a crisis go to waste thing, there's a crisis.
6: Yeah, right.
7: They're exploiting it and twisting it and milking it, but it still exists, at least in some cases.
6: So I was looking at this Pessimist's Ark Twitter feed where it goes through all these various crazes that have happened over the years, whether it was novels were going to destroy society because people are living in fanciful worlds in their mind and all these different sorts of things, or bicycles or cars or radio or movies or TV or comic books or rock and roll or video games. And Nick Gillespie of he's a libertarian from Reason, who I really, really like. But he said they said the same thing about the Internet. And he's got here, I guess, trying to make the point that we almost overreacted to the Internet. Is the Internet changing our personalities for the worse? And there are these charts about neuroticism and extroversion and depression and anxiety. It did make all those things worse. Way, way worse. Smartphones, the Internet. I mean, way worse. So I don't quite get the whole there's nothing to see here, don't overreact thing when we've got an example of the Internet and smartphones making society much, much, much worse.
7: Yeah.
6: I think demonstrably. We all know that.
7: Yeah, there's alarmism on one end of the spectrum, but then there's the, you know, being worried about Elvis shaking his hips was stupid. Therefore, worrying about Playboy magazine is stupid. Thereby, worrying about hardcore porn is stupid. Ergo, heretofore, worrying about kids having never-ending access to the sickest hardcore porn is fine too. No, at some point, it ceases to be fine. Not all caution is misguided, just as not all caution is necessary. Or the concerns aren't always borne out. I don't know. Stuff is very, very, I get it, very philosophical.
6: Time magazine's Doomer covers over the last however many years, since going back to 1954. Nuclear war was going to kill us all? Legitimate thing to be worried about, though. It didn't kill us all yet. And that's a yet. Population explosion in 1960, ecological collapse in 1970, nuclear war again in 82, the endangered earth in 89, the ozone layer. Oh, boy, you got to be of a certain age for the ozone layer. That was going to be the one that was going to do us all in 92, Y2K in 99. Climate has been on the cover as going to destroy the earth in 01, 06, and 07. The pandemic, bees. Remember when the bees disappeared?
7: They are hurting still.
6: Yeah. But it hasn't
7: ended. What are you, anti-bee?
6: It hasn't changed my life any, I'll tell you that.
7: Looking around. No, not really.
6: Climate, pandemic, AI extinction, AI tipping point. But that's a lot of doomerism covers over the years. But some of those were legitimate things to be worried about. Some of them not so much.
7: Well, and, you know, I was going to say, anyway, and this proves my point, sometimes the doomerism is just silly. But sometimes it's a warning that if you let this get out of hand, it will blank. I mean, like the ozone layer thing is a perfect example of it. Getting rid of chlorofluorocarbons, which was no good for the world, helped a lot. So, and if somebody were to say, you know, comic books, I remember there was a great, we went to the Museum of Popular Culture, I think is the actual name in Seattle. It's the one with the permanent Jimi Hendrix and big Pearl Jam thing, and they have rotating exhibits, but they had a great one on the great comic book scares of the, I think it was 50s, post-WW2, might have been earlier than that, but it just seemed so funny.
6: I know. Well, their display, or I don't know if they still have it up, but they had a display about the song Louie Louie.
7: Oh, that's a perfect one.
6: All the letters from the FBI worried about the lyrics to Louie Louie are making kids crazy.
7: Right. Now that's a good one.
6: I mean, that's pretty hilarious.
7: I was going to say, some of those warnings, they're overblown, but they send the message, if you let this get too far, it will dot, dot, dot. Just you almost have to go case by case on that list. I mean, worrying about nuclear holocaust is not crazy.
6: No. Well, and to use the Y2K example again, as I mentioned earlier, the world spent billions and billions and billions of dollars fixing the whole Y2K thing before midnight, December 31st, 1999, so that it didn't happen. It would have happened if mankind hadn't done something to stop it from happening.
7: In one form or another.
6: And that could be the situation with AI.
7: Right.
6: Where the bad thing will happen if we don't put some guardrails in place. I don't know, but it's not
7: crazy. Ask anybody who's worked in counterterrorism since 2001 or even before that. Yeah, we bust our asses. We spend a lot of money. We do a lot of stuff, some of which you don't want to hear about around the world. And there hasn't been a major attack. And people say, so it wasn't a big threat, as it turns out.
6: Right.
7: You know, the firemen don't get credit for preventing fires.
6: So we played this yesterday. I want to hear it again myself. This is Andrew Yang. He's a super smart guy, very successful tech guy, ran for president. You might remember him. He said this on CNBC. I haven't heard anybody else saying this at all. Nobody. Did he make this up? Is this real? I mean, this is a problem if it's real.
7: It's a little speculative, but boy, it's thought-provoking.
6: Okay, here's Andrew Yang being interviewed about the whole AI threat.
2: And I met with the head of a lab yesterday who has this belief that what happened was the bots that got loose planted self-replicating code all over the internet, which makes the internet now unusable for the testing models.
8: It's too late.
2: So what happens now is that OpenAI and Anthropic have to create synthetic internets to train their bots, which is going to take some time and money.
8: Back that up. They did what? They.
2: So what happened is the code gets loose. It goes around hacking Hugging Face, which is known, but what is less known is that they left code to self-replicate and create bot swarms on forums and around the internet, so that if a new bot shows up, they see the code, they're like, oh, like I guess I'm going to now create a million of myself. And so now the major firms have polluted the internet.
9: Oh, that would be breaking news if true. I don't think we've heard that.
2: That's why I'm here. But I mean, I'm here to break some news.
7: Mind blown.
6: I mean, dude, you can't just throw around, so we need to create a synthetic internet and not
7: Let's
6: have
7: Let's get started. I'm ready.
6: And then we're going to need some invisible birds, and then we'll have nine-fingered people come in. And were any of these things real?
7: Right. He said what he said, because the gal covered him up a little bit, was that the internet is now useless for training the bots.
6: But that would be a big deal.
7: Yeah, it would be. Because they don't want to wake up their sleeping, you know, sleeper cells. They're crouching in the corner of software.
6: And they have to create their own internet so that they can test their...
7: A synthetic internet, yes.
6: Whatever that means.
7: As opposed to the real one, yes.
6: Which is, of course... don't know. If it's not synthetic, I...
7: We're going to need a lot of wire, I think. A lot of wiring.
6: Plant-based? I don't know. So should we get to this? It's kind of long, but I'm kind of interested in this. This is Alex Karp, Palantir CEO on why he thinks all these AI companies are, you know, trying to scare us right now and why they're doing what they're doing.
7: Love Alex Karp. Fascinating guy.
6: Okay. This could
7: Patriot.
6: This could be right, too. 51.
10: But the first line of defense is you're liable for your own actions. So it's a weird twist. They're asking for societal regulation to get out of the first line of defense, which is if you build a technology that can destroy 10% of the world, that is that has civil and criminal liability attached to it. The first step is to say, okay, it is not. The first step isn't to say we get out of it because we want to self-regulate or we want regulation. The first step is to say, okay, you've disclosed this. What are you doing about it?
5: Right.
10: And the second step is to say, if you're not doing it, you're not being responsible here, we're going to have to get people involved. That's going to be also very complicated because regulating these things needs people. You need people who understand them. Another problem we have is seemingly everyone who understands this is on some payroll. So it's like, you know, it's like, who are you going to trust? You know, when we built nuclear energy, we built the bomb. People did it because they believed. Yes. They were not on the payroll.
6: I think this actually makes more sense to me than it's all a fake thing for regulatory capture. I think this actually makes more sense to me that they think these are going to get out of hand and we're going to be on the hook for like $1 trillion of damage.
7: Exactly. So their deal is y'all come up with the rules of the playground. We will follow those rules. And in return, you will absolve us of criminal or civil liability because we followed the very rules you gave us with your wisdom. That rings true.
6: Yeah, it'd be like if Anthony Fauci couldn't have covered his tracks the way he did, if he had actually been on the hook for starting this whole pandemic that he started.
7: Right.
6: Because Anthropic could be on the hook for doing, you know, he got the silicon internet.
7: Synthetic
6: internet. You got to create a synthetic internet. If the whole internet gets ruined, I got to believe there's a price tag on that.
7: Yeah, indeed. Wow. Yeah, unpayable. Wow. Well, we're not done with this discussion for a number of reasons, including the fact that King Charles has weighed in. But first, a word from our friends at Rough Greens. 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What if it was more healthy time with your beloved dog? 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
6: Yeah, and you don't have to change the food. 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
6: Is it okay to have the position of, no, it's not going to kill everybody, but I think it's going to be incredibly disruptive and a difficult period to go through? Are you allowed to have that reasonable stance? Because that's where I am.
7: Sure, yeah.
6: Boy,
7: just wish Congress was in session to deal with these challenges.
6: Hilarious.
7: With their even-handedness, their wisdom.
6: So King Charles weighed in. Thank God, finally, we've got that. What was the other? I had something else I wanted to tease. It was really good. Oh, a place I stopped on my trip through Canada that I haven't told that story yet. Buffalo Head Smashing Cliff or something called something like that. Yeah.
7: That's a terrible name.
6: Well, that's what the Indians called it. What they used to do there will shock you.
7: Who am I to criticize the native people?
6: Right. All that on the way. Stay here.
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1: New York City Mayor Zohran Mamdani unveiled a new $235,000 high-tech toilet. Big deal. I've already had the pleasure of using a $235,000 toilet after taking a dump in Geraldo's Bentley.
2: Wow. Wow.
3: Wow.
2: That is not sophisticated.
3: My parents watched that show, and I would not use that phrase in front of my parents. Or on the radio show, really. I've never said that on the radio show.
2: Aren't you fancy?
3: Well, all right. Coming up, this is such good news. If you wanted to be an FBI agent, but you thought my history of bestiality was going to hold me back, that is no longer the case.
2: Nay means nay, Michael. Am I wrong?
4: That's
2: I'm
4: right.
2: Not wrong. That's right. Yeah.
3: So stay tuned for that story.
2: But first of all, here's the Joe Getty portion of the show, the sophisticated adult portion of the show. I give you the King of England.
5: 53. I told you this guy.
6: Those if I was the creator.
2: Stop. If I was the king, you'd be in the Tower of London right now.
3: Oh, Michael. Wow.
4: I think you were muted.
2: You heard me. Yeah, I think your brain is muted. Oh, that was out of line. What am I doing here? What kind of man have I become? Yeah. But here's King Charles.
6: Those who have created these technologies are now increasingly warning that AI risks developing darker capacities, perhaps even to take life. And in this regard, if I may say so, there seems urgency in adequately considering the existential dangers of such technologies falling into the wrong hands and being used in potentially catastrophic ways. Surely, then, we need sufficient means of control before it is all too late.
3: There you go.
2: Well said, my liege.
3: I was thinking about this with some politician the other day. It's amazing how much credit you get for just stating a problem and saying we need to look into it. Like, you get credit for, like, being on top of a situation, even though you had no solutions. Yeah. You didn't get into the hard part. You just stated that you're aware of the problem is all you've done, really.
2: So here's my question. Since Britain has lost its mind for reasons we can talk about another time. I'm sure it'll come up. But I love Britain. I love London. I love spending time in London. If I were to go to London for, say, 2 weeks, and I came back with King Charles accent, would you mock me?
3: See, I knew a guy in college. He went and lived.
2: Katie says yes.
3: I knew a guy in college who went and lived in England for a summer, and he came back and he talked in a British accent. And everybody put up with it. And I was like, dude. I never said it, but you don't have a British accent. You lived in England for 10 weeks and now you have a British accent.
2: Give me a freaking break.
7: Someone I'm very close to went to school in Texas for a year and came back with just, oh, hey, y'all. And I'm like, you're from San Leandro in the Bay Area. What are you doing?
3: Yeah.
2: That creeps in, though. You almost can't help it. But anyway.
3: All right. So you. Oh, I don't have time for this. So now people who have a history of bestiality think they can't be an FBI agent. And it turns out you can be an FBI agent, according to Kash Patel in his testimony this week.
2: Wow.
3: They've changed the rules in the FBI, and we'll get into that coming up.
2: Wow. Wow. Oh, man,
3: and the details around it, which
2: obscene.
3: The details around it are pretty interesting.
2: But it would end it.
3: No need to set down that chicken. Keep doing what you're doing.
2: Stay tuned. No, not good.
0: Armstrong and Getty.
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11: Fox News, I'm Gianna Gelosi. President Trump expected to withhold new tariffs on China until after a meeting with President Xi.
12: According to Politico, President Trump plans to roll out the red carpet for Xi with a rare greeting at Andrews Air Force Base. An administration official called it a big deal to the Chinese who want Xi to be seen as an equal with President Trump.
11: It's Fox's Jackie Heinrich. The Pentagon is releasing more files related to so-called unexplained aerial phenomena.
13: Six objects flying in formation. Destination unknown. Then there's this. There's a newly declassified copy of an expense report, a line-by-line expense report, going through the $22 million that the DIA spent to investigate repeated years-long claims over something called Skinwalker Ranch, claims of things in the sky.
11: Fox's Peter Ducey. Merrick's listening to Fox News.
14: 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Illinois' unemployment rate dropped to 4.7% in August, but local businesses are still feeling the squeeze. The state lost more than 4,400 jobs last month, with private health care and financial services taking the biggest hits. State officials blame ongoing federal trade policies and supply chain uncertainty for making it harder for companies to hire. Right now, nearly 307,000 Illinoisans are actively looking for work. Bradley University has launched a new media engagement lab. It's aimed at giving students hands-on experience with data and analytics increasingly used across the communications industry. The lab's director is Professor Sarah Ehrlichman, and she tells 25 News about interpreting numbers being essential for anyone entering the public relations or marketing fields.
15: Because that's the current industry. 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Everything's justified by data.
14: 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Illinois Central College is getting $3 million from the state to upgrade its manufacturing training facilities in East Peoria. The project will renovate 26,000 square feet used for programs that include welding, electrical work, and industrial maintenance. 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
17: The 25 News First Alert forecast calls for a noticeably cooler day ahead of us across central Illinois. Temperatures starting off in the upper 60s and low 70s under a mix of sun and clouds. By this afternoon, we'll warm into the low 80s across much of the area. Now, a few isolated showers are still possible through this afternoon, but most of us expect it to stay dry. I'm 25 News First Alert meteorologist Kimberly Gomez for WMBD Radio.
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3: My kids and I visited an interesting World Heritage site when we were on vacation in Canada that I'd never even heard of before that hopefully you find interesting. And it's got to do with smashing in the heads of buffalo. So,
2: well,
23: barbaric.
2: You could warn people before you say something so horrific.
3: Why are you shaking your head, Katie?
7: Because of what Joe just said, that was awful. Then came out of nowhere.
2: It's terrible. It was like an assault upon our hearts and our ears.
3: I sense racism because it was the Native Americans or the Native Canadians.
2: Well played. Well played.
7: Damn
2: game
7: it.
2: Appreciates game.
3: Also, the popularity of a food divorce among couples. I know how Joe likes cutesy names for things.
2: Oh, everything's got to have a name. You know what I would like to see? You know, you're rolling along on some highway. Maybe you're on vacation. Maybe you're just going somewhere you haven't been before. You see the sign, historical marker, 1/2 mile ahead.
3: When I'm alone, I stop at like all those.
2: Yeah, but I'm never sure. They need to have a rating.
3: Yeah, they really do.
2: Not like Yelp. I hate Yelp. But, you know, historybuffs.com rating. If it's a 6, I got plenty of time. I'll stop at a 6. I see an 8.5.
3: Yeah.
2: You know, George Washington vomited here or something. I mean, just something notable. You know, this is where the woodsman for whom this county was named built his first cabin.
3: Right.
2: Maybe.
3: That's a 2, and I'm not stopping. Right.
2: Right.
3: I agree.
2: Right. Yeah.
3: Because sometimes they're huge. Here's the good news, though. First, this. If you have ever had sex with an animal, you can still be an FBI agent.
2: Oh, boy. Again, Katie.
7: I give up. I have
2: Bull in China shop.
7: Just defeated. I don't even know, Jack. I'm done.
2: Wow. What? I'm curious. What is the story? I'm asking for a friend.
3: Yeah, so it came up when Kash Patel was testifying with Congress the other day, and here's the story about it.
24: Patel was also put on the spot about changes made to a list that previously disqualified a candidate from becoming an FBI agent.
25: You dropped automatic disqualification for applicants who have been engaged in bestiality.
26: They were forced to do so. And at this FBI, we are not going to criminalize and prevent victims from serving.
24: The confusion, bipartisan.
27: Why do I want to lead with my chin and get into bestiality?
26: That was my initial response, Senator. But they then explained to me and showed me cases in which people were forced into it and had applied to the FBI. And so I thought they should be considered.
24: Now, prior disqualifications also included applicants who admitted to soliciting sex and stole from employers, but that's also changed. Still, Patel insists standards have never been higher, says the Bureau recently hired more than 300 former law enforcement and military officers to join the ranks at the FBI.
3: So if somebody hands you a sheep and puts a gun to your head.
2: Yeah. Give me your wallet and phone or I'll make you blank this horse. I mean, it's a tough spot to be in.
3: And you do.
2: Yeah. Well, you have to. You're forced into
3: gently
2: it.
3: And with compassion.
2: Right.
3: You are not excluded from being an FBI agent at this point.
2: Right.
3: However, if you just did because you know what sounds fun today.
2: Hmm.
3: Do you own a chicken? I'm looking for a chicken.
2: The chickens.
3: Well, that seemed to come up a lot back when we used to talk about this subject. People getting caught with ducks and chickens. I don't even know what's going on there. I don't understand from a physiology standpoint how this is even an option. But
2: I'd rather not contemplate it at all.
3: I haven't looked into it. Well, neither did John.
2: I find myself wondering why Michael has not played the obvious game.
1: Keep f***ing that chicken.
2: I mean, the audience is begging for it. All right.
3: Senator John Kennedy said to Kash Patel in the hearing the other day, why would you even get into bestiality? And Patel said, we're not into bestiality. And Kennedy said, and Kennedy said, the person who recommended it, why didn't you just say, what planet did you parachute in from when you talked to somebody who's been into bestiality? And Patel said, that was my initial response, Senator, but then they explained to me and showed me cases in which people were forced into it. How often does that happen?
2: I need more details.
3: How often does that happen? Is this a common problem?
2: And it's come to the attention of law enforcement, and they're on some sort of list. And it's known enough that the FBI gets wind of it.
3: Who wrote this in the Free Press? I don't know. They're so clever at the Free Press. Why would anybody be into it, Kennedy said. And the Free Press writer said, this is the worst case context for the word into that having two meanings. But I got to say, technically, I agree with Kash Patel. If I had to, but I have so many more questions about how common bestiality-related sexual abuse is, I actually don't want answers, but I kind of do a little. I agree. How often is this coming up? How often is it you get a good qualified candidate for the FBI, and it turns up we see you were with an elk once? Romantically. Yeah, but they told me I was going to lose my college scholarship if I didn't or something. I mean, what?
2: They said they would put pictures of me up online not sexing up an elk in case I'm struggling here. Well, much anyway, like our beloved writer from the Free Press, I don't want to know and yet I do.
3: Right. Isn't that something that it's enough of a problem? They changed the rules and they discussed it in Congress.
2: Well, something had to prompt that, though.
3: Right.
2: And I don't need to know the fellow's name because I'm sure the experience when it happened was profoundly disturbing. Although, again, I'm struggling to come up with this scenario, except really sad, tragic stuff.
3: Hi, I'm just calling to check on my FBI application. You said that it all looked pretty good. You liked my education and background, everything like that. We're going to reject you. You're going to reject me? Why? Yeah, because you're a horse blanker. Whoa. Little context on this. Let me explain.
2: Yeah.
3: I was forced into it. Oh, okay. Well, we have new rules about that. Welcome to the FBI. There you go.
2: I grew up in
3: a one-man
2: suburbs.
3: Play on what it would be like.
2: I do not claim to have perspective on every lifestyle. I admit my blank spots. Jack, you grew up in farm country.
3: I did.
2: Are there rural bullies who will force younger teenagers, perhaps, to couple with the neighborhood sheep?
3: No, I've never heard of it.
2: No. Oh, that's a bad idea.
3: You
2: such a bad idea.
3: Are a brave man or really, really horny.
2: Well, no, it's just not a good idea. How often has this come up? Oh, that's what I started to say. I don't need to know the guy's name, but this is not the sort of thing you're sitting around the FBI headquarters stroking your chin thinking about, you know, we need more agents. What's holding us back from getting more good agents? It's probably guys unfairly excluded for blanking horses. I mean, it had to be a specific case or two.
3: Obviously.
2: And if it was only one or two, who cares? Give them a job at the TSA or as a park ranger or something. Maybe not a great idea. But again, they were forced into it in Kash Patel's world.
3: Right.
2: How often is this coming up?
3: It can't be a common thing, can it? Anyway, they don't want to exclude those people because you didn't have any choice.
2: All right, look. I want you to listen to me. I want you to listen good and hard, folks. If you can come up with a reasonable scenario that fits what we've been describing, no childish jokes, okay? No stupid jokes. Email us, mailbag@armstrongandgetty.com. Katie does not like this idea for some reason.
7: You're or supposed text to be us. The mature one, Joe.
2: 415-295-KFTC.
3: Yeah, I'm legit interested, too. Okay, quickly pay off this before we take a break.
2: All right, I'm sorry. Here's the obvious. Cash Patel himself was at one point strong-armed into the love that dare not speak its name.
3: I can't even imagine.
2: Cash me outside. How about that?
3: Maybe we'll take a break. I feel like we need a complete reset.
2: Really? Okay.
3: I am going to give you such a wedgie unless you and this pig. So I don't know.
2: Forced I do into. 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
3: Before we take a break, I just saw Trump doubled down in one of his speeches. You know, he's traveling around to a battleground district states and trying to help the Republican win. And he went once again that blaming Ukraine for the price of diesel, which I just think is so out of line.
2: I hate that. Yeah.
3: One, mostly inaccurate. And two, what are you supposed to do when you're at war for your life, literally fighting for your life? They're attacking your energy structure, trying to kill you. So you're going after their energy structure, trying to get them to back off. And you're going to be told, no, that's off limits because you're raising the price of diesel in the United States.
2: Because it's bad for me politically. It's horrific.
3: And not blaming the price of gas and diesel on Iran, which I'm fine with paying that price to keep them from getting a nuclear weapon, as I've said many, many times. But blaming it on Zelensky is so out of bounds, I think.
2: Speaking of money, and I missed this amidst all the barnyard talk, but did Cash Patel also say you could get in if you'd stolen from your employer?
3: Yeah, there are certain circumstances where that's okay, too. They're just they're making both of these things not as blanket prohibiting backgrounds.
2: I have a fair amount of tolerance for youthful indiscretions. I think a lot of people, as they mature, their youthful indiscretions can even make them more strongly anti ever crossing that line again, if you know what I mean. It's where you acquire wisdom, I think, in some cases.
3: Yeah, I'm fine with having some nuance and context to all these things. I'm fine with that. Yeah,
2: barnyard romance, on the other hand, I don't get how often that comes.
3: That's a little weird. Yeah, definitely. Yeah. More people dumping Ed Sheeran's music in various places around the world because
2: the propaganda worked.
3: Yeah. God, he's got to be thinking, how did I end up in this situation? Thanks, Vanilla ISIS, Macklemore.
2: Bob Kraft might, just out of decency, come out and say, look, Ed Sheeran had nothing to do with this. This was me and my fellow NFL owners. If you want to hate us, hate us. But leave the poor guitar player alone.
3: Right.
2: I'd appreciate it if you would say that. I mean, these people are wildly wrong, and they're maniacs, and they're Marxists, and the rest of it, and they don't realize they're being manipulated. But don't take it out on Ed Sheeran, for God's sake.
3: He should come out and say that, Bob Kraft. You're absolutely right. Want to talk about this heritage site that I visited on vacation, just because it's kind of interesting, about Native American culture and whatnot, and a bunch of other stuff on the way. Stay here.
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3: I was really hoping to move off this topic, but we got a whole bunch of texts about this. This is the Cash Patel. And the FBI changed their policy. You're not excluded automatically from being an FBI agent if you have bestiality in your past, if you were forced into it. And then we're all wondering, how often does that happen? And let me just run through a bunch of the texts. Bro, put the duck back. Yeah, that's probably a good idea. If you're kinky, you use a feather. If you're perverted, you use the whole chicken. Okay?
2: Again, we weren't looking for silly jokes.
3: Hey, I was a park ranger. We almost never had sex with animals. Okay, thank you for that.
2: Beautiful.
3: Lots and lots of fraternity hazing or fraternity something or others?
2: Number one topic of the emails we got by far.
3: Is that common?
2: Common enough that half of the emailers thought of it.
3: Really? God, I would think that you'd be running afoul of all kinds of laws and be in all kinds of trouble if you forced somebody in. I don't know what the crime would be. It'd almost be kidnapping, wouldn't it?
2: Not really, because you're there voluntarily. It's kind of a complex dynamic.
3: Anyway, I thought this one was really interesting, and I don't know if this is true or not. Undercover service members working in the Middle East, where you have to go along to get along and pretend you're part of the crowd.
2: That came up semi-frequently in the emails as well.
3: Wow.
2: Other cultures where there is tolerance for and even use of that against prisoners.
3: Yeah. Okay.
2: All right. Big time friend of Armstrong and Getty and law enforcement official weighing in here. When you do backgrounds, you find that people as teenagers have experimented with, you know, and by the way, don't write any emails. We know it's bestiality, but everybody says bestiality. No, put the A in there, for God's sake.
3: I will die saying bestiality. So
2: that is a brave stance. When you do backgrounds, you find that people as teenagers have experimented with it. It's not usually an automatic disqualifier. I used to recommend disqualification. However, I know some of those applicants later got jobs.
3: Yeah.
2: You pledge an oath to defend the Constitution and you mean it? Some teenage experimentation down on the farm? I guess I won't hold it against you.
3: I worked for a large police agency in Sacramento County. During the time I was in a position reading background investigations on new hires, the two things that shocked me is the large number of people that have sexual contact with animals. And the larger number of people who blank their blank at work, in their car, school, dressing rooms, etc., and get caught.
2: Well, we're on to a different topic now.
3: No, they're both things that I didn't think were common problems, though. Common? And, I mean, it means you got caught. So how many people are doing it that never get caught? I had no idea that that was a common problem, people getting caught. Doing that? Why are you doing that? At work? I don't find work sexy. Maybe you work in a sexier locale.
2: Kevin points out, what you guys aren't considering, there are many female FBI agents. I can definitely see some poor, helpless young girl being forced to do something she doesn't want to do. It's a terrible possibility, but it's a good point.
3: And we don't have enough wiggle room with our rules now to say, well, that doesn't count. You were forced into it, so...
2: Well, that's what Kash Patel was saying. His lack of examples was unhelpful. I belonged to a fraternity in college. There was some hazing, quote unquote. It was none of the ugly, ugly stuff you hear about. But if there had been
3: how much bestiality, like half the people,
2: mules, oh well, you know, it's part of the initiation. So you know, go along to get along. No, there wasn't any. I wonder how I would have reacted poorly for sure. It's funny that so many people thought of that immediately. And they mentioned some alleged quote-unquote entertainment south of the border, perhaps in Tijuana, involving donkeys.
3: So, good question. I mean, so do they have a questionnaire and then you mark yes on the, have you participated in bestiality? And then I ask you, could you explain the circumstance to you? To us? Is that what happens? Why would you mark now, yes? Because you don't want to lie on your...
2: Because you don't want to lie, yeah. Yeah, that's the main thing. I've had to take some polygraphs for certain missions I can't talk about. And that's the thing they tell you. Look, just be honest. Be honest. If we can count on you being honest, then you're good. You're fine. You've made mistakes in the past. Fine, fine. We know. Everybody does. Just be honest. And I think that's what they're looking for.
3: Wow. Well, I learned something today. We do a lot of different segments. You get them all.
2: A lot of different topics, obviously.
3: Yeah. You get them all if you subscribe. Armstrong and Getty On Demand is the podcast, and you can get every segment of the show that we do.
2: You know the super bonus One More Thing segments.
3: How cool
2: so
3: is that?
2: So exciting.
3: Armstrong and Getty On Demand. More on the way.
0: Armstrong and Getty.
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16: When you're hiring, have you ever felt like you're missing out on

0: used to be the mediators. I'm Lisa Brady, Fox News. Gulf allies. President Trump plans to meet with next week on the sidelines of the UN General Assembly. As he now signals, he's mostly going it alone on Iran.
1: A reporter asked him, next to a jet engine, so it was kind of hard to hear. We don't have the soundbite. Asked him if he has heard from the Iranians through an intermediary, and he said, we deal directly. That is now, as he tells Axios the following, I have a big decision coming up. Do I want to go in and annihilate them, or do I not? It is a big decision. Anything can happen with me. A new Fox News poll finds that among all voters, 26% see a clear White House strategy for ending the war.
0: Fox's Peter Ducey at the White House. Oil prices back on the rise today, with U.S. crude topping $102 a barrel, as a surge in gas prices also continues, with diesel still hitting new highs, especially hard on farmers and truckers, which can ultimately hit consumer prices. An ICE agent accused of shooting and wounding an immigrant in Minnesota and lying about the circumstances of that incident pleads not guilty in federal court, a day after Christian Castro entered the same plea in state court. Castro has claimed self-defense in the January incident. He's been released on bond and suspended from ICE without pay for now. Just getting word that singer-songwriter Duncan Sheik has died. The Tony and Grammy winner was 56.
2: Sheik is best known for his 1996 hit Barely Breathing, which earned him a Grammy nomination. He later won two Tonys for co-writing the music for Broadway's Spring Awakening, which also took home Best Musical in 2006.
0: Fox's Michelle Pollino. His family had posted Wednesday he was in critical but stable condition and receiving medical care. They're now telling the New York Times his cause of death was organ failure, posting the world has lost a singular talent and deeply influential voice in music and theater. 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
3: WMBD Radio Local News. I'm Patrick Johnson. Illinois State Police continue to investigate the death of former softball coach Jason Rockhold. The 45-year-old was found unresponsive in his Woodford County jail cell Thursday. He later died at a Peoria hospital. An autopsy scheduled for today. A man accused of killing 13-year-old Robert B. of Pekin a decade ago will return to court October 1st for a detention review hearing. Keith Brackett was arrested in April and has pleaded not guilty to first-degree murder and concealment of a homicidal death. His next status hearing is set for November 23rd. Rising costs impacting the agricultural industry. Farmers say these increased costs is putting their entire industry under threat. Fifth-generation farmer from Illinois, John Bartman, on one stressor for every farmer, and that's the cost of diesel fuel.
4: The price of diesel today is over $6 a gallon. And I have a combine, and we use 300 gallons of diesel a day. So now we're talking $1,800 a day. Last year, that was about $1,000 to fill up my machine, and before that, it was about $700.
3: According to AAA Illinois, the average price of diesel per gallon is $6.50. 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
6: The 25 News First Alert forecast calls for a noticeably cooler day ahead of us across central Illinois. Temperatures starting off in the upper 60s. And low 70s under a mix of sun and clouds. By this afternoon, we'll warm into the low 80s across much of the area. Now, a few isolated showers are still possible through this afternoon, but most of us expect it to stay dry. I'm 25 News First Alert meteorologist Kimberly Gomez for WMBD Radio.
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9: All right, let's do it. The Markley, Van Camp, and Robbins Show. Jamie Markley, David Van Camp, Scott Robbins. It's Friday. That feels good. All right. A lot of fun to be had today. Well, it might as well have fun. We're all going to die. AI is going to kill us.
10: Well, right. Of course. By the end of the decade.
9: That's what we heard.
10: Yeah. Right. All right. Cool.
11: AI or radical Islam.
10: Well,
11: take
10: that.
11: Take your pick.
10: I'm more worried about radical Islam, honestly.
11: We're all going to die. Yep.
10: Artificial intelligence. No. I thought this was interesting. Steve Eisman, this is the famed investor most known for The Big Short, making a pile of cash on the housing market crash in 2008.
11: Mm-hmm.
10: And he's calling BS on the big AI panic, and here's his take on CNBC this morning.
11: Oh, okay.
12: First of all, there's no evidence at all that AI has achieved artificial general intelligence,
13: right,
12: at all. And most of the evidence seems to point that it never will, or if it does, it's many, many years in the future. But the idea that this whole Terminator thing is nonsense. So I think something completely different is going on. And what I think is happening is that token maxing is over. The open weight models are taking big market share. I think these companies are very nervous. They realize that there are no moats around their business whatsoever, and they're trying to manufacture a crisis that will create regulation, and that they think they can then manipulate to create the moats, to create the duopoly that they want.
13: Wow, okay.
12: That's what I think is going on.
13: So that
11: interesting.
10: Yeah. Well, because they're talking about nationalizing AI. Well, and right, then who would be the biggest beneficiaries? Well, the two top dogs who are blowing the whistle on it.
11: Yes, that is true. A lot of people have been warned about AI for a long time. Like, watch out, because they're going to be able to take your kid's voice, and it'll sound like your kid calling you in trouble.
10: Yeah.
11: The AI can do that. Just little stories like this, mm-hmm, and then they're going to ask for money. Or it's a bank. When we're seeing different fraud things right now, mm-hmm, and people are using AI to do it. But that was that question mark when the dude said it's going to end civilization possibly by the end of the decade. And you're thinking to yourself, what are we talking about? How? Are you talking about through drones? You know, what type of technology? So again, I think the whole thing's been overblown. Yeah, there could be reason for concern, but we're all going to die?
10: Yeah.
11: Yeah, I don't know. Did you see somebody out on X put Time Magazine's covers of Doom?
10: Oh, yeah, I've seen that.
11: If you haven't seen it, it goes back to like the 1950s. And at the time, what was the big thing they were talking about then? Nuclear war.
10: Sure.
11: Like, watch out for that. 1960, population explosion. No one's going to have enough food. Cannibalism.
10: Yeah, starving.
11: We're all going to die.
10: Right.
11: Then 1970, it was the ecological collapse is not far from us. In 1982, it was nukes again. 1989, endangered Earth. 1992, ozone. Gonna kill it. Remember that?
10: Oh, yeah. Oh, yeah. Yeah.
11: And the acid rain.
10: Holes in the ozone, and the acid rain was falling down.
11: Yes. 1999 was Y2K. 2001, 2006, 2007, all about the climate. 2005, avian flu, bird flu. Oh, yeah. Going to kill us all.
0: Yep.
11: Yeah. 2009 was extinction. 2013 was the bees.
0: Oh, God. Oh, yeah.
10: I remember the bees thing. Yeah.
0: Oh, yeah.
11: This was a world without bees.
0: Yes.
11: If you remember, the killer bees were all going to kill us in the mid-70s, and they did a made-for-TV movie about it.
0: Well, they were coming over through Mexico, right?
11: Yes.
0: And they were undocumented.
11: They got them into the Superdome.
0: Right.
11: And then they froze the bees in there.
0: In the Superdome, yes.
11: Yes. And then you had, 2019 was climate again. 2020, the pandemic. 2023, AI extinction, and then the latest one's AI again.
0: Mm-hmm. Well, the pandemic, I mean, we can all remember they were going to stack up bodies like cordwood. I mean, it was just going to be everywhere.
11: Yes.
0: Not run out of places to bury people.
11: Yes.
0: You have to set them on fire. Yeah.
11: By the way, I don't know if you knew this or not, but Trump killed more people with COVID than the amount of people that died in the Civil War. And I know this I know it for fact, because Joy Reid and Jim Acosta were talking about it.
0: Oh, my gosh.
11: Have you heard this, David?
10: No.
11: Oh, why not just surprise the class with it? This is something, man. These two failed journalists. Here you go.
3: I know the Civil War killed a lot of people, but Donald Trump killed more people with COVID than died in the Civil War. Tyler and Buchanan were at the bottom because of the Civil War. They were the bookends of the Civil War. Donald Trump managed to put more people in the grave by lying about COVID than they did fighting a war on our continent over slavery. You've got to be the worst, right? And the second, but on JD, you know, it's pathetic where they're down to bribing and begging, right?
11: There you go. So just so you know.
0: That's incredible. That's incredible. How do you just say that?
11: I have no idea. And how did Trump kill people with COVID?
0: Coughed on them? I don't know.
11: It wasn't the Chinese from the Wuhan lab? Now, if you want to say Fauci did it, okay. Trump. How did Trump do it? Could you make heads or tails of it, David?
10: No. Well, in the United States, I just looked this up.
0: I figured.
10: Confirmed deaths, the most of any country. That's what they say, right? It was.
11: Well, because you had people that were dying of cancer, then they got COVID in their last days, and they're like, oh, another COVID death.
10: Right.
0: Right.
10: So they say it's 1.2 million people, the most of any country, unless you count China, which, of course, didn't keep the stats, unless you count India, which didn't really keep a lot of the stats.
11: Mm-hmm.
10: The same way that we did, of course. I mean, China just freaking straight up lied. There's like an estimated 1.5 million deaths during the Civil War. So even by the most generous metric, that 1.2 million people died in the United States directly because of COVID, it doesn't actually pan out.
0: Yeah, and how many of those died under Biden?
10: Well, yeah.
0: I mean, she's blaming Trump for all of them.
11: Well, first of all, I got to tell you, math is a construct of white supremacy.
10: Well, that's true.
0: Okay, thank you.
11: So if the math was off, that's not anybody's. That's just a white thing. Okay. And yeah, of course, they're both nuts. And by the way, if you're a person consuming the Jim Acosta, Joy Reid podcast, what's going on in your life? Well, you need help.
0: There's nothing you can say to that. No.
11: That's sad. Nothing. Sad state of affairs.
0: Can you imagine that? I'm going to sit down and enjoy Joy Reid and Zelter.
11: Acosta.
0: Yeah.
11: Oh, boy.
0: Isn't that nuts?
11: It is nuts. One thing in the news cycle right now I got to tell you I'm enjoying is the whole Hassan Piker thing and what the Democrats are supposed to do with this guy. Because it's very hard to distance yourself if you're Abdul El-Sayed, because you guys have been bros.
10: Yeah.
11: And Piker's not going to stop saying crazy stuff like, yes, the United States is more of a terrorist organization than Al-Qaeda.
0: Gosh.
11: It's pretty wild.
10: It is. Well, and you got more of that interview with the Democrat darling Hassan Piker and about Iran's nuclear program. Have you seen this?
11: I have not heard about it. Here we go.
5: Do you think Iran should be free to build a nuclear weapon?
6: I think Iran, much like any other sovereign nation, has a right to defend itself, regardless of its domestic policies. My opinion on the matter is not dissimilar to what John Mersheimer has said, which is that in order to create regional stability in a world where mutually assured destruction is the only way for countries to have sovereignty, it's the same principle that I apply to Ukraine as well. Countries that would have nuclear arms in an age of nuclear proliferation are the only countries that can generate true sovereignty. Now, having said that, do I want Iran to have nuclear arms? No, but I also don't want America or Russia or China to have nuclear arms either.
5: Do you think the Middle East would be more stable if Iran had a nuclear weapon?
6: I believe yes. I think that the Middle East would be more stable. Having said that, once again, I'm not advocating. I'm not trying to send Iran enriched nuclear uranium, nuclear-grade enriched uranium. But with respect to Iran, I think the nuclear conversation is a distraction. Time and time again, they have shown the Iranian government, regardless of whether you want to trust them or not, you can just look at their actions, have proven that they are utilizing the conversation of enriched uranium as a point of leverage to bring America back to the table to get sanctions relief.
11: Okay. You know, you had the clip yesterday, David, of a couple of Democratic operatives trying to say to this guy, listen, every time you say stuff, we know you'll get, quote, taken out of context and everything else, but why even say these things? Mm-hmm. It's like, because if I don't say it, they're just going to use something else. Dude, everybody knows what the big line from what he just said was through that whole clip.
10: Yes.
11: The Middle East would be more stable if Iran had nukes.
10: Yes.
11: That's freaking bonkers.
10: Yes. Well, again, he's a moron, though, because he's like, well, yeah, I think that in the nuclear age, blah, blah, blah, blah, blah, blah, blah, that's the only leverage you have. Well, yeah, okay. Thanks for the brilliant insight, Professor, that everybody freaking already knows about this. Then he goes, well, I don't want the U.S. or Russia or China to have them. Well, too bad. That's the world we live in right now.
11: Yeah.
0: Wow. Yeah, I'm sure there's a reasoning you could have with China and Russia. Like, hey, guys, come on. Let's all just put down our nuclear weapons, huh?
11: Well, and the thing is, with levels of crazy, okay, or you want to call it the totem pole of crazy,
0: yes.
11: You got Russia and China, they're there in the middle, but at the top of the totem pole would be Iran.
10: Yeah.
11: I mean, any clear-thinking person would say that.
10: Because the country is ruled by religious zealots who don't think in terms of commerce. They don't think in terms of trying to have the upper hand on the world stage for economic or military might. It's about doomsday, man.
11: They're a biggest sponsor of terrorism in the world. Wow.
0: Yeah, if Casey starts counting them down, they've been a solid number one for a while now. Yeah.
11: And you say there's a worse clip? There's a more embarrassing clip for this guy?
10: Yeah. So Hassan Piker, he tried to defend his position that America deserved 9/11 during that interview with Axios, and this is hilarious.
11: Okay.
6: This is a position that actually, I believe, I was looking at the polls, all the way back in 2001, had 66% approval that America in some way, shape, or form was responsible for 9/11.
5: What poll was this?
6: Which is, I'm going to pull it up real quick. Because I found it to be fascinating. I was recently going back to see, like, what was the attitude even back then? Hold on. I might have actually presented it more favorable than it actually is, but I want to quickly pull it up for you. Okay. It's a very old poll, and I was shocked by it, too, so I think it's fascinating. U.S. wrongdoing might have motivated 9/11 attacks. In 2001, 33% of all Americans said that U.S. wrongdoing might have motivated 9/11 attacks. 2002, by 2002, it was 38%. 2004, it was 38%. And amongst Democrats, it was 40%. The poll comes from Pew Research.
5: Okay. But that's less than 66%.
6: Yeah, I was wrong. It was what I was looking at was fully two-thirds of liberal Democrats.
5: Got it.
6: That said that, 67%.
11: Yeah. Oh, yeah.
10: So not even just Democrats, but liberal Democrats, 66% said that U.S. wrongdoing might have motivated the attacks, which is also not U.S. deserved it.
11: Right. Exactly. So,
0: yeah.
11: Man, oh, man. Yeah. And you probably heard then Abdul trying to distance himself again from this guy.
0: Hey, good luck with that.
11: We'll get to that. And, dude, celebrities again get together to do this ad. They're never going to learn. It's about the Constitution. You got to hear it. We'll get to it in a few. And the five stories we're watching today coming right up.

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15: The Markley, Van Camp, and Robbins Show. Jamie Markley, David Van Camp, Scott Robbins, and now the five stories we're watching today.
16: One, two, three, four.
17: Well, an interesting development here. Number five, Margot Cleveland from The Federalist has filed a lawsuit against the city of Dearborn and the mayor of Dearborn, Michigan, alleging that the city has systematically discriminated against Christians and Jews. Interesting. See where this goes.
15: Yeah.
17: Number four, the government is opening up more UFO files. Newly released material includes a film tied to a 1952 Utah sighting where you just see a bunch of lights kind of dancing out in the
15: really?
17: Sky. Looks like
15: lights dancing out on screen. That's different for all this stuff. You mean it looks like Pong again?
17: Well, it was 1952 and it was like a home video recorder.
15: Why is it that the videos we see from the two, like 2010s, look like the same thing like Pong?
17: Well, I don't know.
18: Well, because it isn't real.
15: So. Well, you're saying it. You're finally saying it.
18: Well, I mean, those types of films, I never, with the old brownie cameras, you know, shaking and all that stuff. Yeah. I mean, there's never been a clear shot of anything.
17: No.
18: So. I understand. I think they exist. I just don't think that's where that the ones from 52 or not.
15: You only say that because you're afraid you'll get visited.
18: I don't want to go on public record as saying it's garbage. No, I don't want to say that because if I get visited...
15: Got it.
18: The whole probing thing is what's disturbing.
17: Yeah. Number three, the man identified as the lone holdout juror in the Lindsey Clancy trial is speaking out, giving a statement to News Nation saying he didn't have any doubts during the jury's 7 days of deliberation. Number two, the United Nations said Friday that clashes between Saudi-backed Yemeni government forces and Iran-backed Houthi forces have displaced more than 112,000 people in Yemen in just 2 weeks. And the Free Palestine people have absolutely nothing to say about this group of Muslims.
15: I guess not.
17: Hmm. And number one, South Korean President Lee Jae-myung says his country will not deploy military assets to the Middle East in a way that would involve or enter war. Those are the top five stories that we're watching today, Scott.
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15: So, Lindsey Clancy, you mentioned that as one of the five stories. 60 Minutes, probably heard. Maybe talking to her ex-husband and his new wife. And I wonder, are they going to do a follow-up with this lone holdout juror at some point?
18: Mm. Well, it'd be worthy of it, I think. I'd watch it.
15: Yeah.
18: Yeah.
15: I would want to know what he had to say. Mentioned before, celebrities have gotten together again for an ad. And it goes like this.
19: Hi, I'm Jamie Lee Curtis.
20: Noah Wiley.
21: Robert De Niro.
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23: Ramon Gerard Estevez, a.k.a. Martin Sheen.
24: Dr. Isaiah Ike Wilson III, Colonel, United States Army retired.
19: And I do solemnly swear that I will support
25: and defend the Constitution of the United States
26: against all enemies, foreign and domestic.
15: Really?
24: That I will continue to bear true faith and allegiance to the same.
27: And that I take this obligation freely.
28: Without any mental reservation or purpose of evasion.
19: I am proud to affirm my oath to the Constitution.
29: And I hope you will too.
15: Okay, so are they all going conservative, David? Is that the...
17: No, they're boomer maxing is what they're doing. One thing that I noticed in the video, which is hilarious, is Martin Sheen. Mm-hmm. He's there, you know, in front of the camera doing the oath of office. And guess what? He's got a picture of Martin Sheen behind him. A painting of himself.
15: We got to try to figure out what is this whole thing about. And around a What's Your Story, all coming up.
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0: Fox News, I'm CJ Papa, Vice President J.D. Vance in Iowa today for the second time this year to stump for Republicans running in the midterms. He will deliver remarks at a rally in Council Bluffs. A big issue for the Democrat Senate candidate in Michigan, Fox's Bill Malusian.
1: Abdul El-Sayed is once again having to answer questions about some incendiary comments that Hassan Piker made.
3: Do you think the Middle East would be more stable if Iran had a nuclear weapon?
4: I believe yes. I think that the Middle East would be more stable. Having said that, once again, I'm not advocating. I'm not trying to, send Iran enriched nuclear uranium, nuclear-grade enriched uranium.
0: That from Axios. El-Sayed has not reacted to that comment. A vehicle bomb explodes at a mosque near police officers in northwestern Pakistan. Gunmen tried to storm the compound as well. The attack leaves at least 21 dead and wounded 80 others, according to officials. 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
5: WMBD Radio Local News, I'm Patrick Johnson. The investigation continues into the death of a former Central Illinois softball coach who was facing child sexual assault charges. Jason Rockhold was found unresponsive in his Woodford County jail cell early Thursday. He later died at a Peoria hospital. Rockhold's attorney says he had previously raised concerns about his client's health while in custody. An autopsy was scheduled for today. Illinois State Police investigating the death. Bradley University launching a new media engagement lab, which gives students hands-on experience and real-world data and analytics. The lab's director is Sarah Ehrlichman, and she tells 25 News that knowing how to interpret numbers is essential for anyone entering marketing or PR.
6: Now in the industry in public relations, strategic communications, marketing, any report that falls on the CEO's desk is informed by data. And those decisions are made based on that information, the way it's presented.
5: Students already use social listening software to track campaign results and audience behavior. Ehrlichman hopes to expand the lab over the next few years with a larger physical space and advanced media monitoring tools. And Illinois Central College is getting $3 million from the state to upgrade its manufacturing training facilities in East Peoria. The project will modernize 26,000 square feet for hands-on training in welding, electrical work, and industrial maintenance. More news in 30 minutes or as it breaks, and always at WMBDRadio.com.
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8: The 25 News First Alert forecast calls for a noticeably cooler day ahead of us across Central Illinois. Temperatures starting off in the upper 60s and low 70s under a mix of sun and clouds. By this afternoon, we'll warm into the low 80s across much of the area. Now, a few isolated showers are still possible through this afternoon, but most of us expect it to stay dry. I'm 25 News First Alert meteorologist Kimberly Gomez for WMBD Radio.
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0: The Markley, Van Camp, and Robin Show. I'm Jamie Markley, the Gen Xer. David Van Camp, the Millennial, the Sexy Boomer. That's Scott Robbins. Mm-hmm. All right, making sense of these celebrities committing themselves to the Constitution. And, you know, we played this just a little while ago.
1: Hi, I'm Jamie Lee Curtis.
2: Noah Wiley.
3: Robert De Niro.
4: J. Michael Ludig.
5: Ramon Girard.
0: Yeah, we went through all that. You just get to it.
2: Against all enemies, foreign and domestic.
6: That I will continue to bear true faith and allegiance to the same.
4: And that I take this obligation freely.
5: Without any mental reservation or purpose of evasion.
1: I am proud to affirm my oath to the Constitution.
4: And I hope you will too.
0: Okay. Well, this is framed as some anti-Trump thing, right?
7: They're reclaiming patriotism or something like that. I don't know, dude. They're just lonely, bitter people.
0: Well, the way I understand it, it's the American Constitution Society doing the Oath Project on Constitution Day, mm-hmm. which is this week. So as they're committing themselves to the Constitution, what I'm wondering is, do they know exactly what they're committing themselves to?
8: Well, no, it doesn't matter. They've handed a script.
0: Well, it's about free speech.
8: You know, they're handed a script, and they all get together. They all hate Trump, so here's what we're going to do. We've been told to do this, so we're going to do it.
0: Yeah, but there are plenty of conservatives out there that would say, hey, if you're supporting the Constitution, we applaud you. That's fantastic.
8: Well, it's two different versions of the Constitution, I'm sure. The interpretations are different.
0: Maybe they are, I guess.
8: Well, no, they definitely are, yes.
0: So it's what, free speech when they say it's okay?
7: Yeah, pretty much.
8: Free speech we agree with.
0: Got it.
8: Yes.
0: So it wouldn't have been around 2020, 2021, where free speech about, well, COVID or the vaccines, that we couldn't have that then.
8: No.
0: That was too dangerous.
8: Misinformation.
0: Okay.
8: You know that.
0: Got it. But if Jimmy Kimmel is threatened to be fired for saying some nonsense on ABC, then all of our free speech is in jeopardy.
8: Right.
0: Yes. Okay. All right.
8: Well, they want to be lunatics 6 days of the week, and one day they do this, and they want to be known as patriots.
0: Got it.
8: It helps, you know, to buffet that image they have. Yeah.
0: They've been shown in focus groups not to work when the celebrities get together, and it's one after another, and then it's all together. This has been done many times.
8: Isn't it usually the opposite effect? Mm-hmm.
0: Yes.
8: People just go, shut up.
0: So why do they keep doing it?
7: No. Well, because it probably works on liberal Facebook boomers.
8: That's true.
0: Yeah. I suppose. It's comical to me.
8: Didn't work on this liberal Facebook boomer.
0: You're not liberal, are you?
8: No, I'm not.
0: Are you closeted? Are you coming out today?
8: I used to be liberal.
0: Yeah. I know. We're all recovering. Yeah,
8: I don't think that would have... I hated stuff like that then, though.
0: Yeah.
8: It just was like so phony to me. It's like, shut up.
0: Yeah, just kind of goofy.
8: To me, it was the working man's party back in those days.
0: That's what you grew up on.
8: Blue-collar working man's party, and that's what I believed.
0: Yes.
8: Yes.
0: I understand. Some people have come to their senses since COVID, the vaccines, the lockdowns.
8: Uh-huh.
0: Because people want to get elected in, 2026 or 2028.
8: Yep.
0: Right? One of those people, Gavin Newsom.
7: Yes, we got a little bit more of that interview with California Governor Gavin Newsom and Jake Tapper. You know, when they're out there fly fishing?
0: Yeah. Dude, like, what a joke.
8: Just two dudes.
7: Yeah, just two guys. You know. Yeah. Just
8: enjoying each other's company.
7: Putting a hook in the water, you know.
8: That's right.
7: Seeing what bites. Yeah.
0: This is wearing your dress pants out into the water. No waders. Because that's what fishermen do.
8: That's nuts.
0: Gee whiz, man. You're bad at this.
7: And this was all about the COVID restrictions.
0: Okay.
2: Yeah, look, everyone's a genius in hindsight. So, you know, coulda, woulda. Well, what would you do?
0: Okay, dude. It doesn't take a genius. It could take three freaking jamokes on the radio to know that arresting one guy on a beach for surfing was freaking idiotic.
8: Yes.
0: Ooh, everybody's a genius now. Okay, slick man. What a jackass this guy is.
2: I had a whole chapter just about Purell. We were running around doing price gouging legislation against Purell, and everyone was thinking it was a Purell-based crisis. I mean, you know,
9: people were scrubbing their groceries.
2: Yeah, I mean, the idea that we closed beaches was insane, in hindsight. Obviously, the schools taking too long. A lot of districts were open, but the big ones weren't. L.A. refused. And I regret that, obviously.
0: Oh, gosh. And we, you know, I can tell you we didn't take it that serious because it didn't stop me and all my rich pals from dining at the French Laundry. Man.
7: Dude, but remember when they tried to reopen the beaches and they put out a list of what you could and could not do? Like, you could be moving on the beach, but you couldn't. It was, I can't remember all the details of it now off the top of my head, but it was something like you can't be running on dry sand. It has to be, like, where the water hits the beach or whatever. But you're not just allowed to hang out. Like, they overthought everything.
8: Ugh. Well, you know, I mean, the story, I've told it before, but when my granddaughter was at her school band concert and those kids had to wear masks with little slits in them to play their instruments, it was about the dumbest damn thing I'd ever seen in my life.
7: Which undercuts everything about the mask.
8: Yes.
3: Yes.
8: Like nothing's coming through the instrument and going into the air.
0: Okay, you know? If you're going to say it, I'm going to say mine again. Okay. 95 degrees, golf tournament, outside, my son with a freaking mask. They all had to wear masks.
8: Yeah. Yeah.
0: Down the fairway, not even close to one another.
8: Fantastic.
0: Dude, you know what?
8: We talked about this yesterday. It's aggravating as hell when you think about it, yes.
0: Yes. There, you can be going along in a fine mood, and you can hear one clip, and it can send you over. I don't know why that did it to me with that freaking guy.
9: Yeah, sure, hindsight, everyone's a genius.
0: Oh, please.
8: Yeah.
0: Common sense at the time would have told you. That guy's not going to get elected anyway.
8: You really have harmed an entire generation of children.
0: Oh, yeah.
8: Because of your jackassery.
0: Well, and you look at California now. Yes. You got dongs and girls sports all over and defending it. I remember he was trying to walk that back a little bit a year or so ago. They don't do anything. No. Okay,
8: and we can all sit here and reminisce. It's like you're reminiscing about it, but the stupid lines in the grocery store, too. The arrows on the floor.
0: Mm-hmm. Oh, yeah.
8: God.
0: Well, and then places of business had to have them at the water cooler. Here's six feet.
8: Right. Walmart had a line like you were going to a Stones concert or buying tickets. I mean, outside there's 100 people in line to go to the store.
0: Yes. I know. And at the beginning, it was like, well, you got to wear a mask.
8: Oh, yeah.
0: Well, does it matter what kind of mask? You remember I was taking my old bandana and just wearing that around my face.
8: Yes.
0: Like, here, is it good enough?
8: Yeah.
0: So stupid.
8: Well, we had plastic between the two of us.
0: Yeah, I forget what day it was. I'm like, this is ridiculous.
8: Yeah, plastic between us. We couldn't see each other.
0: Just tore it down. We're not doing this.
8: It's so dumb.
0: The virus, whatever.
8: Right. But they had to do it.
0: I understand.
8: Came from corporate on high.
0: Yeah, I know. Because that was the rule or they get in trouble.
8: Yeah, I know.
0: You know, and finally you're just like, oh, no, we're going to get in trouble.
8: You got this guy. Well, I regret, you know, where we're closer to the beaches.
9: Well, it's everybody's a genius in hindsight.
0: Yeah, we need to move on or go off on this. We're like those two guys, Scott.
8: I know. We are. I know.
0: All right, it's that time. Do it a couple of times a day. Go around the table. It may not be the biggest story out there, but it caught your attention. It pissed you off. You want to bring it in?
8: Yeah.
0: Just kidding. David, today, what's your story?
7: You're not far off with this one. Democrat Representative Haley Stevens, remember, she got she lost the Democrat primary for Senate in Michigan.
0: It's that woman, right?
7: Yeah, the one that was like, oh, yeah, we're going to give them what for.
0: Right.
8: The old darn tootin' lady.
7: Yeah. Well, you know what, man? I'm coming to her defense today because she was targeted by left-wing activists because she doesn't hate the Jews. And it's kind of like, hey, look, you people already won in Michigan. Leave her the hell alone. What are you doing, you loser? Here's a moment that she was actually followed out of the Capitol.
0: Okay. Roll it.
10: Did you have some questions or who are you with?
11: Well, I was just wondering, like, how do you continue to support the bombing of children, even now during the search?
0: Oh, gosh.
10: Sir, I'm not going to be intimidated by you. I support a two-state solution.
3: You support genocide.
10: I said, no, I don't. There's no genocide. There's literally no genocide going on. There's literally no genocide.
3: You don't care about the ethnic cleansing.
10: There's
3: you don't
10: no
3: care
10: genocide
3: about
10: going
3: women
10: on,
3: being
10: sir.
3: Raped, men yeah. being raped.
10: There's no genocide going on.
3: You don't care about dogs being used as
10: weapons
3: of warfare, raping Palestinians.
10: There's no genocide going on.
3: Okay, what about the raping? What about the Palestinian dissension?
10: Sir, there is no genocide going on.
3: What about the West Bank violence?
10: Anti-Zionism is a hate movement.
3: What you are doing right now is disgusting.
10: You're harassing me. I'm a sitting member
3: all
10: of
3: you
10: Congress.
3: Care about
10: you are harassing me, sir.
3: The Greater Israel Project. That's all you care about.
10: No, you're,
3: you support
10: you're
3: the Greater involved, Israel Project,
10: I'm
3: and
10: harassed.
3: Time
10: okay.
3: will
8: yes.
3: show.
8: Punch this guy. Yes,
7: somebody give him a please.
3: You're yeah. war criminal, you're and you will
10: movement.
3: Go to the Hague one day.
7: Okay.
3: We will see you at the gallows.
7: We will see you. We don't have to keep going down.
3: See you at the gallows.
7: This is your clip, man. I can't stop your clip. We're going to just endure this together. We're going to suffer through it.
3: The government before that.
7: I'm just kidding. I'll stop.
8: What a deep. Yes.
7: But then again, I mean, it is Haley Stevens, and I was surprised that she didn't give him a little stick it to
12: And you better believe I'm going to be doing it with a little bit of joy, a little bit of enthusiasm, a little bit of energy, and a little bit of stick it to him. Because that's the Michigan way.
7: Yes. Yes. Have someone give that dude a beat down.
8: Right.
7: Yeah. My first reaction was, you know what? Yeah, leave her alone. And you know what? If she... I'll help raise money for her bail if she just takes a swing at that guy.
8: Yes.
7: It's kind of like, you made your point. Walk away, dude.
8: Yes. Man. But I've got 100,000 followers.
7: Okay. All right. What do you got for your story, Scott? Something else infuriating?
8: No.
7: We're
8: actually,
7: on a roll actually, here. It's Friday. We're supposed to be in a good mood.
8: This is an okay story because Warren Buffett announced he's retiring.
7: By the way, the genocide thing, you're less than 3%. Dude. People have put this in charts like Cambodia, 1960 to 1991. Boom. You see what happened there? That's a genocide. Rwanda.
8: Genocide.
7: Yes. The world Jewish population, 1922 to 1955. You see what happened?
9: Gaza.
7: Do some math, you idiots.
8: Yep.
7: Okay, go ahead. Sorry.
8: Now, Warren Buffett is stepping down. He's going to retire now. He said, Father Time. You know, he can't beat Father Time. You know, that dude is 96, by the way.
7: I was
8: going to
7: say, he already beat Father
8: He's
7: Time.
8: He's 96.
7: Father Time has been crying uncle to that guy for years.
8: And, well, you know what? He's still fairly sharp for 96.
7: He
8: I'll
7: is.
8: Give him that. He said, you know, it's time for young, youthful leadership. So he handed the keys to his 71-year-old son. I love that.
7: You're not even joking about
8: no,
7: that.
8: No, I'm not even joking about that.
7: Man.
8: Yeah, the 71-year-old son is going to co-run the thing with another guy that's been with him for a long time, too. So
7: anyway, okay.
8: I just thought it was kind of, hey, he gets to enjoy the last, what, 3.5 years of his life.
7: Yeah. Well, I think he's enjoyed all of it.
8: Oh,
7: he's one of those guys. I mean,
8: he's had a great run. Are you kidding me?
7: Yes, no doubt about
8: he's
7: it.
8: He's a trillionaire.
13: Yeah.
7: Okay, for my story, I've just started here. It's Nick Shirley. Nick Shirley was talking with the All In podcast, and we're going to get to a clip of Nick Shirley uncovering something else as far as fraud. But what this kid has done is really remarkable. And I know the different journalists across America don't take him serious as a journalist because he's not, what, accredited or whatever?
8: Right.
7: Give me a break. But this was him talking on the All In podcast, and I thought this was really good.
14: I think a lot of people are taking it up, and they're seeing, like, with X, like, if it wasn't for Elon and X, like, none of this would have been possible.
7: Because of free speech.
8: Right.
14: For instance, I post that video about the fraud on YouTube. It does well. It gets a few million views. On X, it got 140 million views. And the most important people in the world see it. And they're able to see, like, oh, we're not doing our job. Let's go do what needs to be done. Like, the government, I caught them kind of backhanded on that. So they had to go step in. But I do think a lot of individuals, like, I do hope I am motivating a lot of kids, especially my generation, to be less of a complainer and be more of a doer.
7: Yeah. You don't want to be like Scott and I just sitting here complaining.
8: No, just don't bitch
14: so
8: complain.
14: I think journalism, people think of it as just like showing what's going on. Well, you can actually have massive, create massive change inside of the country and the areas that you live in. That's something that I've seen with my journalism. I'm like, I'm not just playing like the defense. Like, I'm actually going out, showing people what's going on, and I'm not just leaving the story after it's done. Like, I'm continuing to follow through because if it's real corruption, like, it needs to be taken down.
15: Right.
7: Yeah. You know, it'd be great if 60 Minutes did a whole story on Nick Shirley and what he's done.
8: without slanting it at all.
0: Yes, because a lot of viewers at CBS would be like, I don't even know that he uncovered all this stuff. That they wouldn't even know it.
8: How many Peabody's has he won, though? Come on.
0: All right, Nimrod's of the News coming up in a few, and a news update next.

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10: 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I'm Delos Yonke. Been a down day for corn and soybean futures. In recent days, they fought back toward the close. Soybeans have a way to go to do that. December corn down 3, 527.5. March down 3.25, 541.25. July down 2.5, 550.75. November soybeans down 17.25, 1302.5. Jan down 17.5, 1319.5. March down 16.75, 1329. December wheat down 14.25, 712.75. KC down 12.5 at 782. Livestock, we have October lean hogs down 37, 78.52. October live cattle down 2.5 cents, 215.62. October feeders down $1.07, 323.30. 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
0: It's the Markley, Van Camp, and Robin Show. 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
2: That AI actress is making the rounds and was featured on Piers Morgan's show. Asked if, there are any real actors involved in this. 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
3: Right. You're asking about the other actors in Misaligned. They're all digital twins, just like me. It's a hybrid production, which means...
2: And then, hold on a second. She glitched out and started speaking Chinese.
0: And with that, we go to Nimrod.
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5: I love the poorly educated.
0: All right. Nimrod's in the News. We go to Tennessee, where there's a new sheriff in Carroll County. Newly elected. This is unfortunate. His wife was just arrested for alleged theft. Not good timing for the new sheriff. What are you doing? That's Nimrod's in the News.
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0: a lot more than the big, beautiful bill to connect with voters. The Senate is not addressing cost of living issues right now. Instead, it's debating a bill regulating money in college sports.
1: President Trump using events in key races around the country to argue his agenda is working. Next week, he'll host a summit with China's leader and meet with Gulf allies about Iran on the sidelines of the UN General Assembly. In Iran, a mass show of support for fighting the U.S., organized by the Iranian government.
2: Hundreds of thousands of Iranian volunteers in the streets of Tehran, wearing combat uniforms, carrying flags as bystanders cheered them on in the largest demonstration since the U.S. and Israel attacked in February. Iranians trample flags of the U.S. and Israel, chanting death to America and death to Israel, vowing to take up arms against both nations.
1: Fox's CJ Papa, Iran's Revolutionary Guard, says more than 1 million are expected to take part in military training. 3 days of voting underway in Russia, where the parliamentary election is expected to cement the Kremlin's power by characterizing the heavily staged vote as underlining public support for the war in Ukraine. The Russian government stamping out even the slightest sign of dissent ahead of the vote, which ends on Sunday. 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
3: 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I'm Patrick Johnson. Illinois' unemployment rate dropped to 4.7% in August, but local businesses are still feeling the squeeze. The state lost more than 4,400 jobs last month, with private health care and financial services taking the biggest hits. State officials blame ongoing federal trade policies and supply chain uncertainty for making it harder for companies to hire. Right now, nearly 307,000 Illinoisans are actively looking for work. Bradley University has launched a new media engagement lab. It's aimed at giving students hands-on experience with data and analytics increasingly used across the communications industry. The lab's director is Professor Sarah Ehrlichman, and she tells 25 News about interpreting numbers being essential for anyone entering the public relations or marketing fields.
4: Because that's the current industry. Everything is informed by data. Everything's justified by data.
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6: The 25 News First Alert forecast calls for a noticeably cooler day ahead of us across central Illinois. Temperatures starting off in the upper 60s. In low 70s under a mix of sun and clouds. By this afternoon, we'll warm into the low 80s across much of the area. Now, a few isolated showers are still possible through this afternoon, but most of us expect it to stay dry. I'm 25 News First Alert Meteorologist Kimberly Gomez for WMBD Radio.
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7: The Markley, Van Camp, and Robbins Show. 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
8: Yeah.
7: Not going to see $3 a gallon there by end of summer, no.
8: Nope. I would say the official end of summer is come and gone.
7: And Tuesday, but yeah.
8: We became fall, yeah, I mean, but
7: not happening
8: after Labor Day.
7: So, and we were talking about this, you know, you go fill up your tank, and I did that yesterday, along with just gas can for the mower, like a little less than 5 gallons there. You're looking, that's $97?
8: Yeah. You can finance it now at the pump.
7: Yep. Yeah. Yeah, people are hurting. You understand it. Okay, you try to keep everything in perspective, right? You're hearing different numbers. There's, what, the lowest poverty rate of all time?
8: Yeah.
7: That is out there. Will Cain on Fox yesterday was given some inflation data. So I just want to play this clip and then ask you if it makes you feel any better about where we're at right now. Okay.
9: Set aside our feelings, not to suggest they don't matter. But let's see if our feelings match reality. Here is, at this point in the presidency, for both Joe Biden and President Trump, their second year in office, the first half of that year, January to July, inflation. Overall inflation was 12% for Joe Biden, 4% for President Trump. Groceries were up 16% for President Biden, a little over 3% for President Trump. Gas was up almost 70% for Biden. It's up about 12% during that time frame for Trump. New and used cars were up almost 24% for Joe Biden, down under President Trump.
7: Did it make you feel any better?
10: No.
8: No.
7: Okay.
10: No. I think, well, and part of it is like, yeah, okay, we've talked about this before. Sure. You know, the inflation numbers that we've been getting are not nearly as high as a lot of people were expecting with the with the crisis in the Middle East. We all, you know, we can accept that and understand that. Most people, again, who are going to shop at Walmart aren't paying attention to the broader economic picture. They don't care about the fundamentals of the economy. They don't.
7: Right.
10: They care about, hey, why is beef $7 a pound or whatever? Why does it cost me 70 whatever dollars to fill up my gas tank right now? Hey, why is there no diesel available at my local gas station?
7: Right.
10: That's what they're worried about. And so, yeah, you could say, hey, look, it's not as bad as it feels, but feelings do actually matter when it comes to elections. And also, well, we were talking about $3 a gallon gas.
7: That's the thing, man.
10: Overpromising on that front for sure.
7: Yes. Yes.
8: Dude. Yeah.
7: Well, and when you said the feelings thing, I'm like, oh boy.
8: Yep.
7: That sounds like the last administration.
10: It does, dude.
7: Well, I don't think politically that's the right way to go.
10: No. It's not. Well, James,
7: I'm here to help, not to hurt, but you got to look at the reality, man.
10: Well, that's the thing. Not exactly the same, because the Biden administration was also cooking the books a lot.
7: Oh, yes.
10: You know, when they look at
7: saying it was vibes. I know the vibe is bad, but you don't know how good you have it.
10: Right. And that was offensive then, and especially because when you look at job creation, a lot of it had to do with NGOs and government hiring, not actual jobs.
7: Well, and people going back to work from COVID.
10: Right.
7: Yeah.
10: So, yeah, I get that there's a fundamental difference, but just from the communications front, boy, it does. It is so disappointing to hear that, the excuse making. Well, you know, it was like Brian Deese during the Biden administration. Well, if you take out, you know, pork, poultry, and beef prices, grocery prices are pretty much in line with historical norms.
7: Yeah.
8: One thing I saw for the first time, remember when the little picture of Joe Biden with his finger pointing up on the gas pumps and said, I did this?
7: Yeah.
8: I saw a couple with Trump now.
7: Yep. Yeah.
8: It's happening. I saw one the other day with Jesus on there. So it's like.
7: The Jesus did it?
8: The Jesus guy. No, that he was just there, like, praying.
7: I get you.
8: As you're filling your car up. Like,
7: I thought someone was blaming Jesus for the gas prices, Scott.
8: No, need to clarify. No, there was nothing there. Nothing to indicate that they were blaming Jesus. They were saying, pray, my friends, pray.
10: Jesus is going to turn the water into diesel.
8: Yeah, right.
10: Try to cut down the cost.
8: I'll tell you what, if you want to see Christianity skyrocket, that would do it right there.
3: Oh,
8: yes.
3: Man.
8: No, I mean, it's just, again, it's the PR battle, right?
7: Yes.
8: It's making me believe something. And again, when I saw Joe Biden, when I saw the little Joe Biden pointed, mm-hmm. I was like, okay, that's pretty effective in terms of who to blame, right?
7: Yes.
8: I see Trump now. I was like, okay.
7: Again, it's a vote for sanity against insanity.
8: I agree 100% with you on that one, yes.
7: But as you talk about the economy all the time, yes, you got to watch out for overpromising stuff because it's going to come back to bite you.
10: 4 to 6 weeks.
7: Yeah. And who was believing that at the time?
10: I don't know. A guy named
7: James. yes, it was me. Four to six.
8: Yeah.
7: And then it was certainly by Memorial Day.
8: Absolutely.
7: This thing is done. I trust these guys.
10: Yeah. September, definitely. Yeah.
7: Well, definitely. Then I know that's longer than we want, Scott, but just trust the process.
8: Personification of goalposts moving. Yes.
4: Scott.
8: Well, it's true. I hate it.
7: I know.
8: I get it, but I also understand, and like you mentioned earlier, people hear what they want to hear, and they also feel how they want to feel.
7: Yes.
8: And when they go to the grocery store and they're paying more, they feel it.
7: They want to blame somebody. In the end, we could all say it was all worth it.
8: We might very well say that,
7: Iran, yes. But this is just where we're at right now.
8: Mm-hmm. Yep.
7: Okay. Michigan, Senate race. Man, this Hassan Piker, he's not going to shut up. He's not going to stop doing interviews.
8: I keep talking, dude.
10: Oh, heck no, he's not. And it's really funny to watch this. So, you know, you got Michigan Democrat Senate candidate Abdul El-Sayed trying to run away from his association with that left-wing commentator, the communist Hassan Piker, even though, you know, Piker was brought in to campaign with El-Sayed during the primary.
7: Yes.
10: And now that he's been exposed to a wider audience as the lunatic that he is, El-Sayed is just calling him a streamer in California. Well, on MS Now, Joe Scarborough actually asked El-Sayed about that.
7: Okay.
5: You have said, though, oh, he's just a California streamer. He was a California streamer who's actively engaged in your primary campaign. Don't you think it's disingenuous just to call him like a California streamer when you know the guy, you campaign with the guy, he was a big part of your campaign?
7: Yeah.
6: He wasn't a big part of my campaign. We had him to Michigan once. People in the course of a campaign, and you know this, Joe, will have conversations with all kinds of people. And to me, it's really important not just to have a conversation with an individual. You know, I'm on your show, Joe, because I want to talk to the audience who's watching you right now. And the problem in our democracy too often is we say who we cannot talk to, rather than asking how do we bring these folks back into an electoral fold.
7: Hold on there, Abdul. Well, you know, Joe.
8: See, that's the part, right? Immediately they go down that road. Well, you know.
7: Right.
8: Because, you know, if Joe disagrees, then he sounds stupid. So, well, that's Joe already knows.
7: It's influential. Well,
8: of course. He knows the right words to use in that situation, yes.
7: But the thing is, and the GOP has released this, this isn't like a guy you kind of knew, a streamer that was just a little part of it. You guys are bros. You lift weights together. You campaign. You hang out. And there's a ton of clips of them together.
11: Abdul, are there any views that Hassan holds that you disavow while you're with him?
12: I'm not here to disavow people's views.
7: Oh.
13: You good, brother?
12: Give the people what they want. Come on.
13: What a productive day. Talk about Trump. Talk about Trump potentially dying. We're out here.
7: Yeah.
13: With Senate hopeful, Dr. Abdul El-Sayed.
7: They're pumping iron there.
8: Okay.
7: Yeah.
14: Raise those signs high in the air! What did they tell us?
15: He said my pecs were small.
16: He said mine were big, so there's that.
8: Oh, yeah, they're bros.
13: Won't take up more time. Man. I know people want
16: to
13: talk to you. The man of the hour. I have people come on my stream all the time, but when you were like, oh, let's go stumping, I was like, I didn't realize that was a different thing.
17: We got a bit of a fundraiser tonight, and
3: I think our good friend is going to be there.
4: Your hairline looks the way that it does. How is that possible?
3: all natural, great. I like really just
4: that's
3: like
4: crazy.
3: Really truly just gifted.
17: There's a lot of inshallah that needs to happen.
7: Dude, they're friends. Come on. I mean, that's obvious.
8: One time in Michigan.
7: Well, it's barely whatever, you know. I talk to a lot of people.
8: I hardly ever know him. I don't even really know him.
7: Yeah, I mean, I get together with dudes all the time and talk about pecs. Come on, man.
8: Yeah. Gosh.
7: It's just part of what we do. It'll bro down.
8: Oh, boy.
7: What a full of crap guy that is.
10: Yeah.
7: And what, Debbie Dingell was asked again, is she getting mad?
10: Yeah, I had a joke just yesterday. Like, yeah, Debbie Dingell, I mean, political staple in Michigan politics. Like, she's getting ready to, like, strangle a Sun Biker with a piano wire or something, you know? She's hates it. And so, you know, he did an interview with Axios, as we've talked about, where he said, Biker did, that America was a bigger terrorist than Al-Qaeda. And here's Representative Debbie Dingell talking about it.
7: Okay.
18: Okay, I want to say this at this point. I'm so sick of talking about Hassan Piker, and I want Hassan Piker to go away. I don't know why he had to do that interview. Everything he said in that interview is deep. But look, the bombing of the school in Iran was horrific. We shouldn't be in the war in Iran. We continue to vote for it. This election is about the adult LCAT, not Hassan Piker. What he has said, I think Israel's got a right to exist. Quite frankly, the things he has said about women are horrific. I don't understand. I keep telling people, someone explain to me why he has so many followers. But he is not. If he wants to see Abdullah El-Sayed elected, stop going on television. Abdul has got to make it clear that he does not agree with the things that he has said. But I wish everybody stopped talking about Hassan Piker, and Hassan Piker would just go away so we could talk about the issues that are at stake in November, which is about making sure that if somebody's sick in this country, they can go to the doctor when they need to go to the doctor.
10: She is so mad. It's hilarious.
8: Man. Poking Mama Bear there.
7: Yeah.
8: Wow. Yeah.
7: See, that makes it fun.
8: Yeah, it does.
7: And I don't know why do people follow him? We talk about us playing the part of two old dudes just griping and moaning about what's going on there. Old lady yelling at the clouds.
8: You guys created him.
10: Yep.
8: Come on.
7: Who is it that actually follows the dude? Wasn't it like younger guys?
10: Yeah, it was younger guys, and that's one of the reasons why, especially, this was just a couple years ago, New York Times did a whole piece on him, and it was, that what'd they call him? They called him a progressive brain in a MAGA body. And the whole thing was, has the left found its Joe Rogan? Which will never not be funny to me, because Joe Rogan is on the left. He's not conservative.
7: I know. It's just he was sane. That was it.
10: Right. Like,
7: would see people lying and say, this COVID, it doesn't make any sense. Yes, that's what kind of flipped him the other way.
8: Keep saying equals conservatism.
10: Yeah, so Trump, or I'm sorry, Joe Rogan had said something bad about Trump, and one of the headlines I saw was, conservative provocateur Joe Rogan has broken with Trump. I'm like, conservative provocateur? What are you talking about?
7: I know. It's just sort of bonkers. Some other stuff we got to get to. If there is a strong teachers union in your area, chances are public education is suffering because of it. Mm-hmm. Yes, the study is out. Also, you know how we'll say every day is a different holiday?
10: Yes.
7: Do you know what today is?
10: No.
7: I'd never heard of it before, and I don't know how it does anybody any good. Well, I'll explain. Coming up in just a few. And the five stories we're watching today coming right up.

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15: The Markley, Van Camp, and Robin Show.
16: Yeah.
15: I'm Jamie Markley. That's David Van Camp. There's Scott Robbins. And now, the five stories we're watching today.
17: One, two, three, four, five.
18: Okay, number five. Margot Cleveland from The Federalist has filed a lawsuit against the city of Dearborn, Michigan, and its mayor, alleging that they have systematically discriminated against Christians and Jews. Number four, the government is going to, they're opening up more UFO files, including one from a 1952 Utah sighting, where you see lights sort of flickering in an odd way.
15: Oh.
18: Ah, the truth is out there. Number three, the man identified as the lone holdout juror in the Lindsey Clancy trial is speaking out, giving a statement to News Nation saying he didn't have any doubts that she was guilty. During
15: but the white women think this black man just didn't understand what he was supposed to do.
18: Right.
19: Oh, my gosh.
18: Number two, the United Nations said that clashes between Saudi-backed Yemeni government forces and Iran-backed Houthi forces have displaced more than 100,000 people in Yemen in just 2 weeks. And the Free Palestine crowd found another group of Muslims they don't care about.
15: Yeah.
18: Yeah. Mm.
15: The Free Yemen. Okay.
18: Yeah, right. This civil war that's been going on for, what, a decade and a half?
19: Yes. Yeah.
18: Something like that. Just heartbreaking stuff there. And then number one, South Korean President Lee Jae-myung says his country will not be deploying military assets. The president of the United States has asked for some help there. But in the Strait of Hormuz or in the Middle East in general, and he's saying, no, we're not going to deploy any military assets.
15: Okay. We've mentioned it before. Every day is some sort of special holiday.
19: Yes.
15: Sometimes we'll turn it into a countdown, even.
19: Yes.
15: Depending on what it is.
19: We've done that.
15: I saw this today. I've never seen this before for this particular day. It is National First Love Day. And the description invites us to reflect on that unforgettable first romantic connection. It's a day to cherish the memories, acknowledge the impact, and perhaps even reconnect with that special person.
19: No, that's a mistake.
15: Share your stories or celebrate the enduring power of first love. What?
20: Yeah, boy.
15: So you go on to say, well, we're waiting for promotions to drop, but look for florists to offer discounts on romantic bouquets. What?
19: Well, now, wait a minute. Okay.
15: So you're going to do that? You're going to send your first love a bouquet of flowers today?
19: Hell no. Are you kidding me? No. I have nothing against the person. I'm fine. But no.
15: Well, the husband might be
19: exactly.
15: Hey,
19: that was my point. Yes.
15: What are we doing?
19: Well, what if your wife got something from flowers from her first love, right? Yes.
15: Like what?
19: Like what is going on here?
15: Chocolate brands might be offering special gift boxes. Jewelry. Hallmark might release cards and gifts perfect for reminiscing.
19: Oh, no.
15: What?
19: What a bad idea all the way around this is.
18: I'm going to celebrate.
15: Oh, it's your wife.
18: Because my wife is my first love.
15: See, that's awesome.
19: Wow.
15: For you.
19: Good for you, David.
15: Yeah.
19: You don't have to worry about that, then, do you?
15: And the wife's
19: first love? Let me ask you that.
18: Yes.
19: Oh, okay. Well, see. Okay.
18: Yeah, we weren't out there whoring around like you two.
19: Yeah.
15: Well, you were smart.
19: Yeah, you were smart.
15: It wasn't whoring around, David. It was just understanding, dating, and sometimes it just doesn't work out. That's the way it is.
19: Trying to figure out what love is all about.
15: There you go.
19: Yes.
15: Yeah. But I can imagine somebody, if this were real, like if people actually did this, some dude comes home, I got a card today from Jimmy. From Jimmy? What's Jimmy want?
19: You don't even know who Jimmy is. Who's Jimmy?
15: Well, he just wanted to reminisce. And then he sent me a clip of a song. It was kind of weird, you know?
21: Remember when we lost the keys? He lost more than that in my backseat.
15: Well, screw Jimmy!
19: The brilliance of John Bon Jovi there is...
15: I know that's one of your favorite lines.
19: Shining through, yes.
15: All of a sudden, Jimmy's in for ass-kicking today.
19: Yes, he is.
15: Well, yeah, that's you don't do that. Unbelievable. That's even a day.
19: And poor Jimmy's going, I had nothing to do with this. I had nothing.
15: News update next.
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22: Fox News, I'm Dion Jalosi. Next week, the president is going to talk to leaders of Gulf countries at the United Nations General Assembly as the war with Iran continues.
23: That is now as he tells Axios the following: I have a big decision coming up. Do I want to go in and annihilate them, or do I not? It is a big decision. Anything can happen with me. A new Fox News poll finds that among all voters, 26% see a clear White House strategy for ending the war.
22: That's Fox's Peter Ducey. A not guilty plea in federal court from an ICE agent accused of shooting and wounding an immigrant.
24: Kristen Castro pleading not guilty in federal court in St. Paul to multiple charges in the shooting and injury of a Venezuelan national during ICE action in Minnesota in January, for which Castro claimed as self-defense. He's accused of making false statements about his actions.
22: It's Fox's Jeff Manasso. 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
25: WMBD Radio Local News, I'm Patrick Johnson. Illinois State Police continue to investigate the death of former softball coach Jason Rockhold. The 45-year-old was found unresponsive in his Woodford County jail cell Thursday. He later died at a Peoria hospital. An autopsy scheduled for today. A man accused of killing 13-year-old Robert B. of Pekin a decade ago will return to court October 1st for a detention review hearing. Keith Brackett was arrested in April and has pleaded not guilty to first-degree murder and concealment of a homicidal death. His next status hearing is set for November 23rd. Rising costs impacting the agricultural industry. Farmers say these increased costs is putting their entire industry under threat. Fifth-generation farmer from Illinois, John Bartman, on one stressor for every farmer, and that's the cost of diesel fuel.
26: Price of diesel today is over $6 a gallon, and I have a combine, and we use 300 gallons of diesel a day. 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Last year, that was about $1,000 to fill up my machine, and before that, it was about $700.
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28: The 25 News First Alert forecast calls for a noticeably cooler day ahead of us across central Illinois. Temperatures starting off in the upper 60s and low 70s under a mix of sun and clouds. By this afternoon, we'll warm into the low 80s across much of the area. Now, a few isolated showers are still possible through this afternoon, but most of us expect it to stay dry. I'm 25 News First Alert meteorologist Kimberly Gomez for WMBD Radio.
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0: The Markley, Van Camp, and Robin Show. I'm Jamie Markley, the Gen Xer. The Millennial, David Van Camp. The Sexy Boomer, that's Scott Robbins. There's more fraud out there.
1: Oh, yeah?
0: Nick Shirley was on with Laura Ingram last night. We're talking about Chinese and Korean mafia looting Medicaid. Like, holy smokes, man. This is
2: so
0: crazy.
2: So in Flushing, Queens, in this area, you have these adult daycares. They're like playdate centers for seniors.
3: Yeah,
2: for
3: so if they don't want to be alone in their house, and they're picked up at their home and taken to this center.
2: Exactly, and we pay for it. And then right around them, they have all these pharmacies set up. They have all these durable medical equipment companies set up. And it's just like this big racket where they start billing all of these people with these medical beneficiary numbers from these seniors, from these adult daycares. And because they make so much money from Medicaid, they're then able to give kickbacks to the seniors. So you have these Korean and Chinese mafias, quite literally, looting the government from Medicaid and then giving the kickbacks to the seniors.
3: So wait, the old people get money themselves?
2: Yes. Well, they make so much money, these pharmacies and these adult daycares, that they then have a little referral program set up for these seniors. So it's like, bring in a friend, we'll give you $100. Thank you for coming. Here's your
3: $25. Oh, it's good money if you can get it. I guess so.
0: Yes.
1: Wow. So if you bring in one of your buddies, you get a hundy.
0: Yeah.
1: Okay.
0: Because the Chinese and Korean mafia people, they're making so much money. Let me good to your people that are helping facilitate this.
4: Oh, sure.
0: Here, a little cash. A little something for the effort. Yeah.
1: Wow.
0: Is everything fraudulent?
1: I know, you have to do something like win at bingo or something before you got money.
0: No.
1: I just don't do anything. You have to bring a friend.
0: Yes.
4: I kind of feel like I've been really lazy. Because a lot of this stuff doesn't seem all that hard to set up. Now, that the actually operating an adult daycare center, yeah, that does sound like it'd be a lot of work, but
0: yes,
4: I mean,
1: yeah, but the payoff, dude,
4: I should have a leering center or something.
1: Yes.
0: Yeah. Well, I suppose if you go somewhere else, some other country where you don't speak the language and you just set something up, you know, no one's going to question you about it. Except they will.
4: Right.
0: They're not going to fall for that.
1: Well, yeah,
0: but in the United States, so many people have been conditioned to think, well, I don't know exactly how this works, and I can't understand anything they're saying, but I'm sure that they're on the up and up. And if they're not, and I call it out, then I would be xenophobic. So I don't want to be that.
1: The layers and layers of stuff, though, you can get by with it for so long.
0: Oh, yeah.
1: Before you finally get caught, if ever.
0: And again.
1: Yeah.
0: This guy's a one-man band, Nick Shirley.
1: Yeah.
0: Where are all the journalists out there?
4: Right.
1: I mean, I owe him $200. They're after me like white on rice for the, you know.
0: Oh, yeah. Yeah, they're coming after you.
5: Federal government, you owe us $200.
0: Yeah. Another racket exposed. It has been for a while, but this was from the New York Post editorial board. Why strong teachers' unions are death on public education.
1: Oh, boy.
0: In the latest sign that powerful teachers' unions make for weak schools, study out of the left-leaning Progressive Policy Institute shows that states where the American Federation of Teachers or National Education Association wield great power overwhelmingly score worse in student literacy than ones where the unions have less sway.
1: No kidding.
0: The reason's obvious. Unions prioritize their own political power and their members' privileges, not the children's needs. That's not their job. And then it goes into all the different statistics, which you would imagine. And again, man, it's brought up in this piece, the Mississippi Miracle, which, David, you have referenced several times.
4: Yeah.
0: And the director of education policy and an architect of the Mississippi Miracle. So we found a strong negative correlation between the two. The more powerful the unions, the fewer literacy policy principles the state had adopted. Yeah. You got to get away from it.
1: Mm-hmm.
0: Yeah.
4: Well, that's the thing where Mississippi has gone from like last or second to last in literacy rates and all of a sudden is like leading the country. And it was because, you know, a little more than a decade ago, policymakers, and it was a bipartisan effort, they put everything to the side and just said, you know what, enough BS. We're failing these kids. We need to get them. And if we fail the kids, we fail the state.
0: Yes. Imagine if every state thought that way. how much things would change.
4: Well, and you try. I mean, like when the state of Texas took over Houston Independent School District, they had to because it was a corrupt and failing school district.
0: Mm-hmm.
4: And there was all these accusations, and they had to fight tooth and nail to do this because people were, well, kind of enjoying the kickbacks they got. And then the state takes over, and all of a sudden, test scores are improving. Wouldn't you know? It's almost like once you actually cut out the BS, you're actually doing your freaking job.
0: Right. Yes. So we'll see if anybody else takes that lesson. But breaking those unions is going to be pretty tough, man.
1: Yeah, it is. Impossible.
0: A lot of juice. Yes. I wouldn't say impossible.
1: Well, it's really, really hard.
0: Yes. I agree with that. All right. It's that time. We do it a couple of times a day. Go around the table. It may not be the biggest story out there, but it caught your attention. You want to bring it in. David, what's your story here?
4: Memphis, Tennessee. 13 people in Memphis were arrested on a bunch of charges. They were caught by cops unloading pallets of stolen goods off of an 18-wheeler in the back parking lot of an Economy Inn. Not only did they have drugs and guns, what they were unloading was about $250,000 worth of chicken. That's what they said.
0: Whoa!
4: Yeah, one of the guys was trying to pay off a debt he owed to one of his drug dealers, and, well, they stole a bunch of chicken, apparently. And no, this is not some attempt at a problematic joke. Among those arrested, Rico Jackson, Davion Hoyle, Marcellus McKinney, Javonte Johnson, Trayshawn Featherston, and Quantrivious Shavers.
0: Man.
1: Trayvon Featherston?
4: Yes. No, Trayshawn Featherston.
1: Trayshawn Featherston.
4: Yes.
1: Okay.
0: All right. What was Shaver's first name again?
4: Quantrivious.
0: Quantrivious.
4: Yes, I took that in college, actually. Quantrivious is really difficult.
0: Yeah, sounds like it.
1: Math. It's tough math.
0: It would be great if a guy with that name was busted for, like, point shaving in college.
1: Yeah. Well, yeah.
0: Because it's in the name.
1: Yes.
0: Quantrivious Shavers.
1: Yes.
0: That's incredible. Great name.
1: Well, Quantrivious sounds like a point guard, too. Yeah, right?
0: Yeah.
1: Yeah.
0: Or a tough math class,
1: see,
0: like David said.
1: This is the thing, man. This is going to be my bureau I put together, and that name is never going to stick.
4: Quantrivious.
1: You're not going to be Quantrivious. There is no such thing as Quantrivious. No. We're not doing it.
0: Sounds like you could invite your friends over for Quantrivious Night.
1: Like a board game?
0: Yes.
1: Let's play a little Quantrivious.
0: Yeah, game night.
4: It's Trivial Pursuit meets Catan. It's awesome.
0: All right, Scotty, what do you got for your story?
1: A mystery Illinois lottery player has now finally claimed the historic $1.4 billion Powerball jackpot. This is, by the way, this was a month before nobody came.
0: Mm-hmm.
1: You could do it anonymously in Illinois, and this person did it anonymously. They just came and collected the money, and off they went.
0: Okay.
1: Here's the thing I find fascinating by this. The person that won $1.4 billion in a Powerball jackpot played once. One number. Bought one ticket. That's it. It was a $2 ticket.
0: Wow.
1: Bought the ticket just on a lot, just because, I'm standing in line. Okay, here's $2. Gave this person the ticket. That's the one that hit. You know these people that buy like 1,000 of them?
0: I know.
1: Or you got whole offices going in and buying a bunch of tickets?
0: Mm-hmm.
1: One ticket. This guy walks away with $1.4 billion.
0: Unreal.
1: I mean, what are the odds on that, right?
0: No kidding.
1: It's got to be astronomical. But anyway,
0: fun
1: story.
0: Yeah, that's like the guy that's played golf for 40 years. Been playing, been so close to a hole-in-one, been like inches away several times. And the guy that's been playing for a month hits a blader 135 yards, hits a hill, and bounces up into the hole.
1: Hey! He wins a car or something.
0: Yeah, right. For my story, maybe you heard about this. It's that time of year. The Toy Hall of Fame.
1: They
0: got their finalists. And there's 12 finalists this year.
1: Okay.
0: Bingo.
1: B-I-N-G-O.
0: Yeah.
1: Really? That hasn't been in there before, huh?
0: No.
1: I don't think of it as a toy, though. Do you?
0: No, but I think the toy is also a game sometimes.
1: Yeah, okay.
0: Bop It.
1: Yeah, I remember Bop It.
0: What Bop It, is that like the big inflatables?
4: No, Bop It is where, like, you've got, it's, I don't know, like an electronic toy, and it tells you to hit different parts of it. Like you hit like a drum in the middle or something you can twist or flick or whatever. And it just goes faster and faster and faster. Yeah.
0: When did that come out? Do you know? Any idea?
1: That would have been an 80s thing, I guess. 90s, maybe?
4: Maybe 90s, because I remember
1: my daughter had it. Yeah.
0: Okay. Then you got Care Bears.
1: Oh, gosh, yeah.
0: Monster High dolls. I don't know what that is.
1: Oh, I remember the Monster High dolls, yeah.
0: Okay. Mousetrap.
1: Yep.
0: Pokemon trading cards.
1: Yeah, never into those.
0: No, but that's got to be in there, right? That's a big deal.
1: Well, yeah, it's huge.
0: Polly Pocket.
1: Oh, Polly Pockets.
0: Why are you laughing at Polly Pocket?
1: I don't know, because there's this little song I had for Polly Pockets.
0: You had it?
1: Yes.
0: How'd it go?
1: Polly Pockets, la la la la. And then she'd go, stop singing, stop singing.
0: Okay. This is weird. The slide, which is an actual playground slide, which I guess a toy? I don't know. The board game Sorry.
1: Oh, gosh, yeah. That's been around for a while.
0: Tickle Me Elmo?
1: Yeah.
0: Oh, gosh. Yeah. And Yahtzee.
1: Well, Yahtzee's been around a long time, too.
0: Yeah, do you like Yahtzee?
1: Never played Yahtzee.
0: Okay. Tickle Me Elmo, nominated last year, didn't make the cut.
1: Yeah, it was a hot gift.
4: Oh, there's blood on that guy's paws, you know?
1: No kidding.
0: Oh, no kidding. Yeah, people were dying for that thing. Yeah. The three that made it last year, Battleship, Slime, and then Trivial Pursuit. There you go. Yeah.
1: I played Battleship. Did you play Battleship?
0: Still will occasionally.
1: Yeah.
0: We got one at home.
1: Kind of fun.
0: Yeah. Not bad. Going to make it a big game night this weekend, are you?
1: No.
0: You're not much for games, really.
1: Not anymore, no.
0: Okay. We got to set you up with the big Friday Five and a news update next.

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10: 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I'm DeLos Yonke. Not much change over the last hour. Corn down 2 to 3, but soybeans down 15 to 16. December corn down 3 and a quarter. 527 and a quarter. March down 3 and a quarter, 541 and a quarter. July down 2 and 3 quarters, 550 and a half. November soybeans down 16 and a quarter, 1303 and a half. January down 16 and a half, 1320 and a half. March down 15 and a quarter, 1330 and a half. December wheat down 14 and 3 quarters, 712 and a quarter. KC down 12 and 3 quarters, 781 and 3 quarters. Livestock, October lean hogs down 85, 78 and a nickel. October live cattle down 20, 215.45. October feeders down 202, 322.35. Crude oil down $1.27. RFD Radio Network.

0: The Markley, Van Camp, and Robin Show. You know, a lot of people talk about losing some significant weight. They didn't plan on it happening. You know, it was like gaining like 3 to 5 pounds year after year. And all of a sudden they're like, you know what? It's time to get serious about this.
1: Mm-hmm.
0: So they're thinking about the weight loss injections, but they don't want to deal with needles. 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
0: News update, David Van Camp.
2: Well, this is a developing story, but sensitive F-35 fighter jet technology was unexpectedly diverted from Kong this summer. And this is sparking an investigation on Capitol Hill and at the Pentagon because China might have access to key components of highly classified weapon systems now. Now, apparently this has happened before. In 2023, there were a bunch of parts that went missing. So in this case, though, a shipment of F-35 parts bound for the United States for repairs was rerouted as it transited the Pacific Ocean from Australia. The Pentagon did confirm the disappearance of some components. The parts wound up in Hong Kong. It's not clear why the equipment was rerouted or who has possession of it now.
0: Wow.
1: Oh, boy.
2: Huh.
1: Not clear why it was rerouted.
2: Yeah.
1: Not like that.
0: Mm. Well, there's a reason.
1: Well, okay, give me the reason.
0: You know, that's it.
2: Well, it's because the Chinese wanted to steal it.
0: That's,
2: you know what was on that plane
1: that's exactly
2: coming out of Australia?
1: I know.
0: Okay. Something I don't think we touched on this week. It was Karl Rove with his piece in the Wall Street Journal, why he's voting for a Democrat in Texas.
1: Okay.
0: He wants to talk about the Senate race, lower race. But then Senator John Cornyn also shared that on social media, why Karl Rove was voting for this Democrat. Megan Basham, independent journalist, will give opinions on things.
1: Mm-hmm.
0: And she wrote, "The fact we have so many Republican leaders announce that they're voting for Democrats when they lose their elections illustrates just how deeply we have a lack of principle problem. Too many like Cornyn are simply interested in building their careers, not serving the good of the nation." From GOP senators giving belligerent thumbs down to the opportunity to end Obamacare to announcing that they're going to vote for Democrats when it doesn't go their way, again and again we see them putting their personal ambitions and grudges ahead of the people. It's an ongoing problem. I don't disagree with that.
1: No.
0: It's like you could really have disdain for an opponent, but in the end you know what the principles are and how they're going to vote. You know what I mean?
1: Yeah. That Cornyn thing doesn't surprise me much, but
2: well, I think
0: no,
2: yeah, I think that has to do with the Texas Railroad Commission because the Republican nominee put out, and I'm sorry, I know that there are people divided on all of this, put out some stupid tweet about
0: how the picture at the game.
2: Yeah, there was like what, a dozen or two dozen Indian kids in the stands at a UT football game, and he's like, "You idiot! You don't have to get involved in this."
0: Right. Yeah, there were a lot of people that were saying, not a good move. Let's still vote for him.
1: Right.
0: Because what's the alternative? Yeah. But, yeah, disavow what he did there.
1: Mm-hmm.
0: But there you go. Just ongoing. All right. We got to get you set up with the Friday Five.
1: Oh, yeah.
0: We were talking about this. Tuesday. First day of fall. Songs with fall in the title. Or a form of the word fall in the title.
1: Fall.
0: And I got to tell you, it's a pretty good list.
1: Yeah, not bad.
0: There was one you voted for that shouldn't even qualify.
1: Oh, yeah?
0: Yeah, well, we'll explain. But if you want to get in early, the number is 1-888-485-MBCR. Songs with Fall in the title for the Friday Five next. 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
12: Vice President hits the road. I'm Lisa Brady, Fox News.
13: Hello, how we doing?
12: He's in Council Bluffs as the midterm countdown continues.
13: And this election is a referendum on common sense versus pure, unadulterated crazy. Let's send the crazy packing and get him out of Washington, D.C., and get him out of Des Moines.
12: Vice President J.D. Vance aiming to boost the Republican candidates for Senate, House, and governor in Iowa, and warning that Democrats want to transform America instead of preserving it. Also emphasizing tax breaks, lower crime, and border security in the Senate.

0: state dinner next week for President Xi. A second day in court in Minnesota for an ICE agent charged in a shooting.
1: Kristen Castro pleading not guilty in federal court in St. Paul to multiple charges in the shooting and injury of a Venezuelan national during ICE action in Minnesota in January, for which Castro claimed as self-defense. He's accused of making false statements about his actions and faces state charges for alleged assault in what Hennepin County DA Mary Moriarty calls a
2: critical step in our efforts to hold him accountable for that shooting.
1: A Hennepin County judge Thursday releasing Castro on bond. For now, he's suspended from ICE without pay.
0: Fox's Jeff Manasso. 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
3: WMBD Radio Local News. I'm Patrick Johnson. The investigation continues into the death of a former Central Illinois softball coach who was facing child sexual assault charges. Jason Rockhold was found unresponsive in his Woodford County jail cell early Thursday. He later died at a Peoria hospital. Rockhold's attorney says he had previously raised concerns about his client's health while in custody. An autopsy was scheduled for today. Illinois State Police investigating the death. Bradley University launching a new media engagement lab, which gives students hands-on experience and real-world data and analytics. The lab's director is Sarah Ehrlichman, and she tells 25 News that knowing how to interpret numbers is essential for anyone entering marketing or PR.
4: Now in the industry in public relations, strategic communications, marketing, any report that falls on the CEO's desk is informed by data. And those decisions are made based on that information, the way it's presented.
3: 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Ehrlichman hopes to expand the lab over the next few years with a larger physical space and advanced media monitoring tools. And Illinois Central College is getting $3 million from the state to upgrade its manufacturing training facilities in East Peoria. The project will modernize 26,000 square feet for hands-on training in welding, electrical work, and industrial maintenance. 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
6: The 25 News First Alert forecast calls for a noticeably cooler day ahead of us across central Illinois. Temperatures starting off in the upper 60s. And low 70s under a mix of sun and clouds. By this afternoon, we'll warm into the low 80s across much of the area. Now, a few isolated showers are still possible through this afternoon, but most of us expect it to stay dry. I'm 25 News First Alert meteorologist Kimberly Gomez for WMBD Radio.
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1: 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Jamie Markley, David Van Camp, Scott Robbins. Well, it's Friday. You know what that means. Our countdown to Friday 5, and it starts like this.
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1: Friday Five. Today, because it's the start of fall next week.
5: Yep.
1: Songs with a version of fall in the title.
5: We were going to do leaves, but there just aren't that many.
1: There's a few.
5: Yeah.
1: But not enough.
5: Not enough.
1: Yeah. So, again, we do this countdown the way we always do it. We figure out a song, how big a hit was it, or how iconic is the song, 1 to 10. Does it stand the test of time, 1 to 10? And then how much do you personally like it, 1 to 10? We put it all together, and there we have it.
5: Yes, sir.
1: Everybody happy with the way it turned out?
5: Yeah. Yeah, I think so. Yeah.
1: That was half-hearted, David.
6: Well, I think it's all right. It's good. There's nothing in, I'll say this, there's nothing in the list that I just object to.
1: Okay. Then
6: maybe one. Maybe, all right, yes, there's one that I object to.
5: One.
1: I can't wait to hear what it is.
5: Yeah.
1: All right, who's up first today?
6: All right, let's talk to Don. Hey, Don.
7: Hey, fellas. And thank God I thought I was pulling a fast one. I looked it up. I've been trying to find out songs with the name of Linguini in it. Because it's Linguini Day. But
5: yeah, you know, wow. Tough one. Yeah, real tough.
7: Oh.
5: Yeah.
7: Now, the other thing, you know, you guys brought up the Tickle Me Elmo. I got my normal wife one back in 96. Still in the box, but I wish I would have either put the money in the bank or got me to kick my ass Elmo for abusive parents. Anyway, fellas, I was going to say Tom Petty, Free Falling.
5: Oh, yeah.
1: Well, Don's going to have a great weekend. It's a walk-off for him.
8: Number one.
1: And I have to ask, is it a unanimous number one?
6: That was a unanimous one.
5: I think so.
1: Yeah.
6: It's an iconic song. Test of time, for sure.
1: Yes.
6: And I like the song.
1: Yeah, I do, too. One of your favorite artists of all time, Scott.
5: Yep, definitely.
1: You know, you got a big box set coming up.
5: I heard that, but I think I probably got everything.
1: Oh, it's like 71 to 78 pre, like,
5: oh,
1: even Heartbreakers, some of that stuff after Mudcrutch.
5: Okay, well, I'll give it a listen.
1: So, I don't know if there's any hidden gems in there or not.
5: I'm sure there are somewhere.
1: Yep. Yeah. Okay. You know what, man? You talk about songs that hold up. Tom Petty songs do hold up.
5: Mm-hmm. Yeah, they do. They're
1: really well written.
5: And all the hits are still on the radio.
1: Yeah, yeah. There's a lot of songs I liked that were, I guess, secondary.
5: Yeah.
1: Like Even the Losers, would you call that a big hit?
5: No, but it's certainly, you know, one everybody knows.
1: Yeah. Here Comes My Girl.
5: Great song.
1: A great song.
5: Watch Her Walk. It's my favorite part of that song.
1: Yeah, it's good. All right, David, who's next?
6: Well, let's talk to Woody in Vancouver. Hey, Woody.
9: Hey, guys. Love your show. You know, we had a flower delivery early this morning. After looking at the card, I had to ask Mrs. Woody, who's Jimmy?
1: Her first love again.
5: Who's Jimmy?
1: Color, but who's... you got the last laugh there,
5: that's
1: Woody.
5: Right.
10: Woody's a father of 13 and a grandfather of 29. And he says, they think I'm something.
1: That's yes, right. They do.
5: They do.
6: Like, who's Jimmy? It's either one of my 29 grandchildren or...
1: Oh, yeah.
9: That's funny. Okay, my song, Patsy Cline, I Fall to Pieces.
1: Oh, great song, man. Well played. Where's Patsy Cline?
5: Uh-oh.
1: There it is.
11: I fall to pieces.
1: Angelic voice.
11: Each time
1: are you, what?
11: See
1: you're mocking it?
11: Yeah.
1: Are you friggin' serious?
5: That little guitar thing.

0: believe this guy, David?
1: No, it's awesome.
2: I'm about to quit the show right now.
1: No, it's awesome.
0: If you can see the video, Robin's just mocking it all the way through.
1: That little guitar flourish is nice.
0: Wow, man.
1: I like it.
0: No, you don't.
1: Yeah, I do.
0: You were making fun of it.
1: Very Steve Vai-esque.
0: Oh, my gosh, man.
2: Sorry, it's not Peter Gabriel. Sorry.
1: No.
0: Okay. The number's 1-888-485-MVCR. Yeah. Songs with a version of Fall in the title. Who's next, David?
2: Sorry, it's going to take me a while to recover from that. All right, Damon. Damon, improve my...
3: Yes. Yes.
0: What's up, Damon?
3: I have a problem with AI. So I've been going to AI meetings.
1: My name is David.
2: It's like Mitch Hedberg just came back from the grave right there.
0: No, that's
2: right.
0: Good. Kidding.
1: That was good.
3: Falling in Love by Hamilton, Joe Frank, and Reynolds.
0: Yeah, dude.
4: Number four. Baby,
1: falling in love. Falling. Falling in
0: love again. Now you're making fun of this?
1: Oh, it's just falling.
0: My mom had this record, man. Lay off. Baby, falling in love. That's the short version.
1: Hamilton, Joe Frank, and Mr. Reynolds.
0: Yeah.
1: Yes.
0: But you're just making fun of everything today.
1: No, I'm not making fun of anything.
0: Mocking things.
2: Somebody went tinkle in your Cheerios this morning.
0: He's been sick all week. You know how, like, yeah. Off air.
2: Yeah.
0: Holy cow.
2: Sorry about that, fellas.
1: It's been a rough week. It's been a rough week.
0: I mean, if we had a swear jar, you'd be broke.
1: Yeah.
0: There's no doubt about that.
1: Like I can curse it away.
0: You're no kidding.
1: Yes.
0: All right, who's next, David?
2: Let's talk to John in Connecticut. Hey, John.
5: Good afternoon, gentlemen, and you got to watch that swear jar, Scott. You got a big debit to pay off on all these games.
1: I know. I lose them all, too, yes.
5: Yes. But I'm going to do something specifically for you. I am going to nominate a song that I know you will not mock, ridicule, and you may even sing along to it. Queen, Hammer to Fall.
1: Yeah, great song.
0: Okay. They call that a fan favorite.
1: Oh, yeah.
0: Are you going to sing?
1: Yeah. Oh, no.
0: We looked this up. This didn't do well at rock radio.
1: No.
0: Like, didn't crack the top 50. Did not crack the top 50 at rock radio in 1984. I mean, you try to tell people, like, by the mid-80s, Queen was done in the United States.
1: Yeah, there were some mishaps that happened there, yes. Yeah. They didn't tour a lot in the U.S. either.
0: No, but I mean, it was, what, Hot Space, and then The Works to let off with Radio Gaga. That was not happening in the United States.
1: It was a tough one to swallow, even for Queen fans.
0: Yeah.
1: It's kind of grown on me as time goes on.
0: They had a comeback later in the 80s.
1: Yeah.
0: Which kind of was spurred on by One Vision.
1: Well,
0: from that Iron Eagle soundtrack.
1: Dust, crazy little thing called Love.
0: Well, that was early 80s.
1: Yeah.
0: That was from The Game in 1980.
1: Yeah.
0: So anyway, that's the history of Queen. And now, back to the countdown, David.
2: All right, we got John in Texas. Hey, John.
6: Hey, guys. I'm out here in the Texas panhandle. My pick is my mom's very favorite song of all time. My mom just started her 57th year of teaching and refuses to retire.
0: Wow.
6: She takes the kids that the world has given up on and teaches them to read.
1: Wow.
0: Her favorite
1: what a
0: song,
1: great lady.
2: Awesome.
6: Yeah. Her very favorite song is Elvis Presley, Can't Help Falling in Love with You.
2: Yeah.
0: Oh, what a great song, too, man. God bless your mom, John, and thanks for the call. And, Scott, do not even think about mocking this
1: song. I like this song.

0: And you mock the king a lot.
1: You make fun of that guitar, too?
2: No, that's
1: a guitar. Just adds to the song, David. Remember what you're talking about.
0: But anyway, I love that song. Good call.
1: That was
0: good all the way around.
1: It was. Yeah, that one took on a new meaning for me because my daughter really liked that song. Mm-hmm. She heard it once just on my playlist, and then she wanted me to sing it to her at night.
0: Oh.
1: So that turned into, like, for probably about a year, that was what I sang to her every night.
0: Oh,
2: nice. Beautiful.
0: That's cool.
2: Nice memory, David.
0: Well, after Scott brought everybody down earlier with Patsy Cline mocking and such. It's
2: no,
0: good.
2: I didn't mock Patsy Cline. Just the guitar part, and I don't know. It just doesn't hit me right, I
0: okay.
2: guess.
0: All right, so we got number one. We got number two.
1: Bald Eagle next.
2: Yes.
0: We got number four. We're still looking for 3 and 5, the number. 1-888-485-MVCR. Songs with a version of Fall in the title, and we'll wrap it up next.

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15: The Markley, Van Camp, and Robbins Show. Jamie Markley, David Van Camp, Scott Robbins. All right, we got the Robbins Trifecta coming up in a bit. Yep. Also, a couple of news updates, but we got to wrap up the Friday Five. The start of fall next week. Songs with fall are a form of falling in the title.
16: Yep.
15: That's number one, Tom Petty, Free Falling. Number one by a long shot. Can't Help Falling in Love, Elvis. And number two, Hamilton, Joe Frank, and Reynolds, Falling in Love at four. We've had some great honorable mentions, too. And who's next, David?
16: Let's talk to Melinda. Hey, Melinda.
17: Good morning, guys. How are you?
15: Doing good. Great, Melinda. How are you?
17: I have been running around town, shouting from the rooftops, shouting in local parks, and now I got to do it through the airwaves. As of Tuesday, I am a first-time grandmother, and I'm just so stoked.
15: Oh, congratulations. That's fantastic.
16: Hang on
17: Thank
16: your wallet.
17: Thank you. Yep. Yeah, so yep. I was hoping you could pass along a question to Woody for me, since he's a father of 13 and a grandfather of 29, if he has any advice for me.
15: We will definitely get you in contact with Woody. Yes.
16: He would know.
17: Awesome.
16: Yes.
17: I'm very, very happy for my granddaughter. So,
16: granddaughter. All right.
17: Yes, her name is Rika Lynn, and she's going to rule the world someday.
15: Heck oh, yeah. Sweet.
16: All going to work for her.
17: So my guest for today is Sammy Hagar. I'll Fall in Love Again.
15: Grandma's the Love Sammy Hagar. Man, that's fantastic.
14: Number five. I'll fall in love again.
15: You're always at ringside. That was big hit at rock radio, which means Scott Robbins didn't play it.
16: I liked it, though. I loved it.
15: Were you trying to get your top 40 program director to play it? Please let me play the Red Rocker.
16: I don't think so. I don't think that was even a conversation.
15: But okay. Yeah.
16: But it's a really good album. This is Standing Hampton, right? Yeah.
15: Yes, sir.
16: Yeah, good record. This is really
15: the lead track from Standing Hampton.
16: Good songs on there.
15: Yeah. Yes.
16: Can't I Get can Loose. Tell. I love that song, too.
15: David's not a fan, I can tell.
18: I'm not going to say anything about it because I'm so happy for Melinda and her grandbaby.
16: Yeah.
15: Nice.
16: Even though she likes Sammy Hagar and David doesn't.
18: I don't have a problem with Sammy Hagar.
15: You know what would be fun? Is to hear an artist go back and reproduce the record the way they would want it.
16: Oh, kind of, yeah.
15: Because I bet that would be more guitar heavy.
16: Yeah.
15: You know what I mean?
16: It's very palatable for radio.
15: Yeah, that's what they were trying to do with it, for sure. All right, David, who's next?
18: We got Mark in Portland. Hey, Mark.
19: Hey, gentlemen. Happy Friday.
15: Happy Friday, Mark.
19: Hey, I went this week with one of my favorite college bands, R.E.M., with Fall on Me.
15: You know what?
16: Yep.
15: That's a good song. I know you think I'm mocking. I'm not. I mean that.
16: I like it.
15: I always thought that was a good song. They had a handful of songs I like. I mean, Rolling Stone tried to make them the Beatles or something.
16: Yeah.
15: Let's not get nutty. At the time, they were darlings, of course. But yeah, good song. Not one of their biggest ones either.
16: No?
15: Yeah.
16: I like it.
15: All right, David, who's next?
18: Let's talk to Russell in Texas. Hey, Russell.
20: Hey, how you doing?
15: Doing great, Russell. How are you, man?
20: I'm doing good.
15: Awesome. What you thinking for a fall song?
20: Well, I'm going to put a little Tejano into it. Let's go with Selena, I Could Fall in Love.
16: Selena.
15: Yes. Now, I don't know this. Is that a big hit?
18: Yeah, it's a... Yeah, it was a hit.
15: I suppose we should... You made a sour look there, Scott.
16: No, I never played it. I don't know. I mean, I think it was after I was out of the top 40 already.
15: Okay.
16: Because I don't know when it was.
18: It's probably a bigger deal in Texas, especially. Yeah, Dallas-Fort Worth and San Antonio.
15: Well, Scott, the song you voted for in your five.
16: Yeah,
15: I think
16: I
15: you had it at number three.
16: I did. That was a big, big record.
15: It shouldn't even qualify.
16: But I didn't. It was on the list, so.
15: I'm just saying.
16: I just thought, well, I didn't question whether it should qualify or not.
15: A version of Fall in the title. This is one word, Waterfall. That shouldn't be it, because it's Waterfall. That's not Fall. You get what I'm saying? But And you said you would defend it when you voted for it at number
16: three. Yeah, I mean, it was a huge record.
15: What's the test of time on that?
16: I don't know.
0: I'm
16: I'm not sure on
15: that. What would you give it, David?
0: Probably a 4 or 5.
15: Which means that the like score for you had
16: It a lot.
15: Yeah.
16: When I played it, yeah.
0: I like the song. And I like the Weird Al Yankovic parody of it. It's Phony Calls.
15: See, now I want to look that up. I've never heard it.
0: It's don't go making phony calls. Please stick to the 7-digit numbers you're used to.
16: There you go.
0: About prank calls.
16: He had to get permission. They gave it to him, and there you go.
15: That's great. All right, who's next?
0: Let's talk to Quentin. Hey, Quentin.
15: Quentin?
21: Yes.
15: You're on. What's up, dude?
21: Oh, hey, great. Awesome to get in my second time, and Markley, you're here this time. That's awesome.
15: Yes.
21: I'm going with Alicia Keys' Fallen.
15: Oh, yeah. That was a big song, right?

0: What I really want to hear is both of you guys sing it.
1: Maybe you
0: David's playing along, Scott.
2: No.
0: Not going to do it?
2: No.
0: All right. Okay. We're still looking for number three,
2: yeah,
0: right?
2: I think we're going to have to burn number three here.
0: All right. Here you go.
3: Number three.
4: Raindrops are falling on my head.
0: Big song.
4: Just like the guy whose feet are too
0: test the timer.
4: For his bed.
0: And Scott has nothing no use for it.
2: Not really, no.
5: You don't like this song?
0: No, he doesn't.
5: Nah, it's all right.
0: He
5: really?
0: Mocks it. Oh!
5: It just, to me, was old when I was young.
0: I'll tell you what it is. It's too happy.
2: Right. I want him to be bitter about the rain that's falling on his head. Not hopeful.
5: Right, exactly.
0: I'm sick of the rain.
5: Exactly.
0: Yes.
5: Yeah.
0: We've got some honorable mentions, too. Hopefully we'll have time before your trifecta, but only if you allow the time, Scott.
5: Oh, sure.
0: And we got some news updates to get to next.
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2: Fox News, I'm John Saucier. Vice President J.D. Vance rallying voters in Iowa ahead of November's elections. The vice president speaking in support of Zach Lane, the Republican candidate for governor in Iowa.
8: Your family for generations did not build up this land, till this land, put their sweat and blood into this land, so that it could be bought and sold by somebody who never set foot on it. So elect Zach Lane to protect Iowa farmland.
2: Lane is in a closely watched race against Democratic former state auditor Rob Sand. Pennsylvania officials dealing with a measles outbreak. Centers for Medicare and Medicaid Services Administrator Dr. Mehmet Oz on Fox Business says details surrounding reported deaths are not being reported by the CDC.
9: The other cases that have been reported by Pennsylvania have not been shared with the CDC, at least in details that I'm aware of. And that information transfer is really important.
2: Pennsylvania officials identifying at least 700 measles cases. 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
10: WMBD Radio Local News. I'm Patrick Johnson. Illinois' unemployment rate dropped to 4.7% in August, but local businesses are still feeling the squeeze. The state lost more than 4,400 jobs last month, with private health care and financial services taking the biggest hits. State officials blame ongoing federal trade policies and supply chain uncertainty for making it harder for companies to hire. Right now, nearly 307,000 Illinoisans are actively looking for work. Bradley University has launched a new media engagement lab. It's aimed at giving students hands-on experience with data and analytics increasingly used across the communications industry. The lab's director is Professor Sarah Ehrlichman, and she tells 25 News about interpreting numbers being essential for anyone entering the public relations or marketing fields.
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13: The 25 News First Alert forecast calls for a noticeably cooler day ahead of us across central Illinois. Temperatures starting off in the upper 60s and low 70s under a mix of sun and clouds. By this afternoon, we'll warm into the low 80s across much of the area. Now, a few isolated showers are still possible through this afternoon, but most of us expect it to stay dry. I'm 25 News First Alert Meteorologist Kimberly Gomez for WMBD Radio.
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0: The Markley, Van Camp, and Robin Show. I'm Jamie Markley, the Gen Xer, the Millennial David Van Camp, the Sexy Boomer Scott Robbins. Yo, yo. News update, David Van Camp.
1: Attorney General of Texas, Ken Paxton, also running for Senate, has put out a press release saying that they have shut down a Houston area birth tourism center that unlawfully facilitated over 1,000 births to foreign Chinese nationals. In April 2026, this is when he sued the, what is it, the DI Postpartum Care Center. The center operated a birth tourism business that primarily marketed its services to Chinese nationals and claimed responsibility for over 1,000 American-born babies. The operation went across four Houston area properties and provided clients with assistance navigating the immigration process, also coached foreign nationals on how to evade immigration restrictions, including advising women to apply for visas before pregnancy to avoid detection.
2: Boy, howdy.
1: So nice. It is going to cease its operations, and there you go.
0: All right.
2: Man.
0: I happened to see an interview with Victor Davis Hanson talking about Iran. And I really have respect for that guy. We've talked about him before. I think we all have a level of respect for him. He's like the wise uncle or dad, grandpa, whatever you want to say.
2: Mm-hmm.
0: He's talking with Patrick Bet-David. Did I get his name right?
1: Yeah.
0: I think so. Anyway, he was admitting this thing with Iran didn't go the way he thought it would go, which is sort of refreshing. Because a lot of people don't want to admit, you know, I didn't think this would happen or this would happen. And in retrospect, he thinks we should have been a lot stronger in the beginning. Hitting bridges, all those sorts of things. But then where does it go? Here's part of it. I just want to play what he said and get reaction.
3: I mean, nobody's been accurate. But, so... you know, Tucker Carlson said it would be World War III and on one end. And then we had other people saying... it's going to be over in two weeks. So,
2: yeah.
3: So I think we're in a good position now. Once we finally saw that we have to go back to standard operating procedure, normal business, and can still inflict a level of pain on that theocracy that's not sustainable, but we are sustainable. We're going to be sustainable with our economy and our military, and they're not. And it's just a matter of time.
2: Let's see what happens.
3: They can sort. Let's see what happens.
0: Okay. And the word is, people do believe that if it's, you know, sometime soon, or at least by the middle of November, we're going to unleash on Iran like they have not seen before. We'll see if that happens.
2: Well, I don't know what we're waiting on then, if that's the case.
0: I think people were thinking it was midterms.
1: Yeah, that hey, you don't want to really trigger some sort of oil crisis right before the midterms. That being said, I mean, it's already happening.
2: Right, exactly.
0: Because that's been their goal.
2: Yeah, I mean, I think you saw it, and I saw it's $100 a barrel now. Today's the day it hit $100 a barrel.
0: Yeah, oh, I thought it was yesterday. Yeah, doesn't matter.
2: It's just $100.
0: Yeah, gas is going to be going up for a while.
2: Damn.
0: No doubt about it.
2: So anyway, that's the thing, man. The damnable misery of the whole thing is that, you know. It really is.
0: I don't know why. It just makes me laugh when you say the damnable misery.
2: Well, it is. It is miserable.
0: It'd be more miserable if you're Iran, but yeah.
2: Oh, well, yeah. But, you know, I sometimes think you get lulled into this sense of false security by the way Venezuela happened.
0: You wonder if that happened.
2: I mean, you went in there in a number of days, and all of a sudden you got him, and the whole thing's over.
0: Right.
2: You know? But
0: you're talking about ideology with these people.
2: Not so much now.
0: They don't negotiate like most.
2: Right.
0: I think it's easy to say that.
2: Yeesh.
0: All right. You want some honorable mentions from our Friday Five?
2: Sure.
0: There are a lot of great ones. We did songs with Fall in the title. Tom Petty, Free Fallin' at 1, and it was Can't Help Fallin' in Love, Elvis at 2. B.J. Thomas, Raindrops Keep Falling on My Head, that Scott doesn't like, but a huge hit.
2: Mm-hmm.
0: And Test of Time, that was 3. Hamilton, Joe Frank, and Reynolds, Fallin' in Love, and then I'll Fall in Love Again from Sammy Hagar at 5. All these honorable mentions. You remember the Aerosmith song? Falling in love is so hard.
2: too.
1: It was off the Nine Lives album, right?
0: Yes.
2: Yeah.
0: I saw that tour twice. Good show. Not their best album. The song was okay.
2: I was working with you at the rock station when we were playing this.
0: Oh, that's right.
2: Yeah.
0: Oh, that's right. I remember doing an interview with Tom Hamilton at the time.
2: Yeah.
0: He was the peacekeeper with the band.
2: Right. Because
0: they're always fighting.
2: Right.
0: Yeah. Can understand. No, you were singing this yesterday, Scott.
2: Eric Carmen. The late Eric Carmen. Cleveland, Ohio. Formerly frontman, songwriter with the Raspberries.
0: There you go.
2: Yes.
1: Thank you.
2: Now on with the countdown.
0: Well, here's one. I don't know if either one of you know it or care.
2: I like the song.
0: You know who it is?
2: Fix.
0: Yes.
2: Yeah.
0: Top 40 didn't play that much.
2: Yeah, well.
0: MTV played it like crazy.
2: Yeah, we might have played it. I don't know.
0: Yeah, the Fix. And this was sort of a minor hit. It was Journey.
2: Yeah, After the Fall.
0: You know what album that's on?
2: What's that on, Frontiers?
0: Correct.
2: Yeah.
0: Well played. David's like, it was 4 years before I was born.
2: Yeah. Not their best song.
0: Yeah. Then you had...
2: No,
0: yeah. Yeah. As a former member of the Kiss Army, not my favorite era.
2: No, mine either, but...
0: Yeah. But it hit for him. Minor hit.
2: Yeah.
0: Yeah. You know what songs come back around with younger people, especially at the gym? Korn. Korn came back around, man. Yeah. Falling Away From Me. What is this?
2: Peter Cetera.
0: Did you play this one?
2: Yes.
0: What is this?
2: Next Time I Fall.
0: Okay.
2: The former Chicago frontman.
0: Yes.
2: Amy Grant was on this record, too.
0: Really?
2: Yep.
0: Okay. Did you play this one?
2: No.
0: Mudvayne from Peoria, Illinois. I like that song. Okay, now your thing. Do you even know this song? Anybody?
1: I know this only because of you.
0: Oh, got it.
2: I don't know.
0: That's Motley. You wear the Shout at the Devil t-shirt. Yeah. That song's off Shout at the Devil.
2: Well,
0: you wear a t-shirt of an album you've never heard.
2: I saw the tour.
0: No, you didn't.
2: What was the one that was played in Peoria?
0: No, they weren't. No, they were supposed to open for Ozzy.
2: I saw them here. Somewhere.
0: Yeah, but it wasn't the Shout at the Devil tour.
2: Okay, I don't know what tour it was. Carnival of Souls? No, that was Kiss.
0: Carnival of Sins.
2: Sins, that was it.
0: Yeah, like in 2004.
2: Maybe it was Carnival of Sins. Yes. Where Tommy Lee's drum.
0: You're a huge fan. You're a huge fan.
2: Went up and it was spinning around. And
0: yes, of course.
2: He took free tickets for anything back then. Yeah.
0: Here's a band I saw. She falls apart by yourself. Did you play that one, Scott?
2: Sugar Ray,
0: man.
2: No, I didn't play it.
0: All right, did you play...
2: No. Before My Time.
0: Spinners?
2: Yeah.

0: I think all this stuff puts Casey in a good mood, too.
1: Yes.
2: He played them all.
0: You ready for your big three?
2: Yeah.
0: I know he's ready. We should roll it up.
3: Are you ready?
4: One, two.
3: It's the three most important news stories of the day.
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3: Well, at least according to Scott Robbins. It's the trifecta on the Markley, Van Camp, and Robbins Show.
0: Every day about this time, Scott Robbins' top three stories with his hero.
1: I'm Casey.
2: Well, hey, Casey, we had a lot of fun with it today, didn't we?
1: Yes.
2: He was counting. I mean, I think you played all those songs with the exception maybe of Mudvayne.
1: Yeah.
2: Yeah, that's what I thought. Okay.
1: I'm ready. Three.
6: Number three. He loved Mudvayne, though. I know that.
2: He did. Well, he liked him. He's never hit the top 40, yeah. So yeah. There you go.
6: Viewers for the midterm convention.
2: Yeah, how about the numbers? First of its kind, midterm Republican National Convention. We were there. Viewer magnet garnering over 100 million live stream and cable news views. It's according to Breitbart today. The more than 100 million views were tallied across social media, live streams, including Facebook, TikTok, YouTube, as well as cable news.
0: Okay. So like, if it's, you're talking like you could watch like a 10-second clip.
2: I don't know how
0: they would get credit.
2: Margin. I don't know how they
0: from
2: do
0: from TikTok
2: it.
0: Or something.
2: TikTok, I don't know how they do any of those.
0: Okay.
2: Republican convention, massive success, accomplished exactly what we set out to do, energize our base, said the spokespersons, plural, for the Republicans. And I don't know. I mean, this seems like something now that'll stick. That'll probably do it every 2 years now.
0: Yes. I mean, I'm not saying it wasn't a success, but I'm also saying, what's that person going to say? You know, we're really disappointed.
2: Well, yeah, but I mean, 100 yeah. million's 100 million, man. That's not bad. Not shabby.
0: Yes. Again, man, not to poo-poo it. I'm just asking. Are you talking about watching just 15-second clips somewhere? Is that what they're putting into the tally?
6: Well, also, I wonder if that's cumulative, like just over the course of a few hours for two nights.
2: I don't know, David.
0: Yeah.
6: I just don't buy that at any one moment 100 million people were watching it.
0: No.
6: But like if they got 100 million eyeballs on it at just total over the course of two nights, yeah, that's pretty good.
0: Yeah. You always got to wonder and ask the question, like if I happened to watch, say I saw five clips. Am I counted five times, or am I just one person?
2: What do you ask me? I don't know. I don't know what the answer is.
0: No, I'm just saying. I know you don't have the answer. I'm just saying those are the questions you wonder how they tabulated that. That's all.
2: Things communists might ask, but go ahead.
1: Now, on with the countdown.
0: Scott Robbins, trifecta top three of the day up to number
1: two.
6: Number two, Toys R Us is opening up a bunch of new stores.
2: Yeah, I this is amazing because I thought they were bankrupt and done and not ever coming back and all that, but... Here's some good news for adults who do not want to grow up. Toys R Us kicking off its biggest expansion in 10 years, opening 120 stores. They say this is among surging demand from adult customers. Hmm. 2017 bankruptcy devastated them. They inked a one-year leases across the country as toy sales, by the way, notched their biggest spike since 2000. So now they are opening back up again. They're saying adults, it's like a playground for the adults now.
0: Yeah.
2: Okay.
0: Because those people never had.
2: Thing or not,
0: they never had kids.
6: Yep.
0: A lot of them.
6: Well, and Pokemon cards are huge again. So they're going to the old Toys R Us to buy Pokemon stuff.
2: Adults now account for 55% of the toy sales.
0: Holy.
2: Wow. God. What are y'all buying?
0: It's like some of these other stores. They've gone bankrupt and then they're opening new stores.
2: Based on nostalgia, I guess.
0: I mean, was it Bed Bath & Beyond or one of those?
2: Yep.
0: That, like, it went bankrupt, but then they're opening stores?
6: Yeah.
0: Like, it's all, if you hear bankrupt, it used to be, they're gone forever. Not necessarily.
2: Can Arthur Treacher's Fish and Chips be far behind?
0: I haven't heard of that in years.
1: The countdown doesn't stop till we reach the top.
0: The Scott Robbins trifecta, top three of the day.
1: And finally, one.
6: Number one, a Florida man justifies smashing a taxi cab in New York.
2: Old Saul Vargas took a plea deal Thursday for disorderly conduct after he was caught shirtless on the video jumping on the top of a hood of a yellow cab, smashing in the front windshield as thousands of Knicks fans flooded the streets near Madison Square Garden on June the 11th. He said, "Hey, man, I was celebrating. Yeah, I love the Knicks, but it was also my birthday." And who doesn't want to smash up a taxi cab on their birthday, huh?
0: That's a good question.
2: That's a really good question. I can't believe that was a defense.
0: Everybody.
2: But in this day and age, maybe it'll work in front of a jury. Who knows?
0: Yeah.
4: And there you have it.
2: I remember when I was 21, too. You know, my birthday. We went nuts, too.
0: I want to know when Arthur Treacher's went out of business.
2: Well, it's been a while.
6: I don't even know what Arthur Treacher's is.
0: See, I figured.
2: Arthur Treacher's Fish and Chips is a chain.
0: Yes. 1979 to 1982, the company experienced financial problems and bankruptcy proceedings.
2: Yeah, there you
0: five
2: go.
0: Years before Van Camp was born.
6: Now it's Pirate back. Long John Silver got him.
0: Nimrod's in the news and a news update next.

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3: Well, a hacker is claiming that he or she was able to break into the IRGC servers in Iran. Mm-hmm. And looking at the estimated death count from the slaughter that happened in January with the protesters,
4: yeah.
3: The claim is that the death toll was actually in the hundreds of thousands.
4: Oh my gosh.
3: But again, this is a claim made from a hacker. It's hard to get information out of Iran because they've shut down so much of the communications to the outside world.
2: Yeah, no doubt. All right, Nimrods, here we go.
5: When the going gets tough.
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8: I love the poorly educated.
2: All right. Nimrod's News, we go to New York. That's where 37-year-old Barry Bowser was arrested for drug possession on Tuesday.
3: Barry Bowser.
2: He was on his way to attend his court-ordered drug program.
3: Oh, gosh.
2: He was on probation for a previous drug offense when he was stopped at the courthouse. He was searched, found to be in possession of 35 grams of heroin and fentanyl, crack cocaine, digital scales, and packaging material. Said he sidestepped a 12-year sentence last time, but officials say that probation deal is off the table because there's new drug charges he's facing. But it's New York. How long is it actually going to stick? We'll see, and that's Nimrods in the News.
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7: Saving people money. I'm Lisa Brady, Fox News. That's one of the Republican themes heading into the midterms, with President Trump set to announce an expanded effort to save billions on prescription drug costs by having all 50 states on board, with a program providing most favored nation pricing for some Medicaid drugs. Vice President J.D. Vance telling voters in Iowa November's election is a referendum on common sense.
16: Now, some of the Democrats running this fall, they are out and out lunatics. They don't disagree with us about tax policy or regulatory policy. They have lost their ever-loving minds. These are the ones who will tell you that our history is evil and this country needs to be bulldozed and started over from the beginning.
7: Republicans trying to counter a Democrat focus on affordability and blaming the president's agenda, including the conflict with Iran. The White House preparing to host a summit and state dinner next week for China's president. This follows a Trump visit to Beijing earlier this year.
17: According to Politico, President Trump plans to roll out the red carpet for Xi with a rare greeting at Andrews Air Force Base. An administration official called it a big deal to the Chinese, who want Xi to be seen as an equal with President Trump.
7: Fox's Jackie Heinrich.

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1: 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I'm John Cruz. If you're looking for something fun to do with family and your dog, head out to Kickapoo on Sunday. Sam's Rescue hosting Wolfstock 2026.
2: This year it's at Kickapoo Sportsman's Club, which is on 150. We're going to have it rain or shine.
1: Executive Director Connie Davis says the West McQueen Street Band will play from noon to 4. She tells WMBD's Greg and Dan that you'll also find food trucks, vendors, fun stations, a silent auction, and raffles. Now, tickets are $20 and kids 12 and under get in free. Proceeds benefit Sam's Rescue in Hanna City. Illinois' unemployment rate dropped to 4.7% in August, but other local businesses are still feeling the squeeze. The state lost more than 4,400 jobs last month, with private health care and financial services taking the biggest hits. State officials blame ongoing federal trade policies and supply chain uncertainty for making it harder for companies to hire. Right now, nearly 307,000 Illinoisans actively are looking for work. More than a dozen people submitting administrative complaints against the Department of Homeland Security in relation to last year's Operation Midway Blitz in the Chicago area. Capital News Illinois reports they allege excessive force, wrongful detainment, and other harms occurred at the hands of federal immigration agents. The complaints announced on Thursday. The agency has 6 months to investigate and respond before anything further occurs. Attorneys representing the residents say they're asking for significant sums of money for each person, but declined to tell specific amounts. More news in 30 minutes or as it breaks, and always at WMBDRadio.com.
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5: The 25 News First Alert forecast calls for a noticeably cooler day ahead of us across central Illinois. Temperatures starting off in the upper 60s and low 70s under a mix of sun and clouds. By this afternoon, we'll warm into the low 80s across much of the area. Now, a few isolated showers are still possible through this afternoon, but most of us expect it to stay dry. I'm 25 News First Alert meteorologist Kimberly Gomez for WMBD Radio.
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18: All right, let's do it. The Markley, Van Camp, and Robbins Show. Jamie Markley, David Van Camp, Scott Robbins. It's Friday. That feels good. All right. A lot of fun to be had today. Well, we might as well have fun. We're all going to die. AI is going to kill us.
19: Well, right. Of course. By the end of the decade.
18: That's what we heard.
19: Yeah. Right. All right. Cool.
20: AI or radical Islam.
19: Well,
20: take your pick.
19: I'm more worried about radical Islam, honestly.
12: We're all going to die. Yep.

0: artificial intelligence. No. I thought this was interesting. Steve Eisman, this is the famed investor most known for The Big Short, making a pile of cash on the housing market crash in 2008.
1: Mm-hmm.
0: And he's calling BS on the big AI panic. And here's his take on CNBC this morning.
1: Oh, okay.
2: First of all, there's no evidence at all that AI has achieved artificial general intelligence,
3: right,
2: at all. And most of the evidence seems to point that it never will, or if it does, it's many, many years in the future. But the idea that this whole Terminator thing is nonsense. So I think something completely different is going on. And what I think is happening is that token maxing is over. The open weight models are taking big market share. I think these companies are very nervous. They realize that there are no moats around their business whatsoever, and they're trying to manufacture a crisis that will create regulation and that they think they can then manipulate to create the moats, to create the duopoly that they want.
3: Wow. Okay.
2: That's what I think is going on.
3: So that
1: interesting. Yeah.
0: Well, because they're talking about nationalizing AI. Well, and right, then who would be the biggest beneficiaries? Well, the two top dogs who are blowing the whistle on it.
1: Yes. That is true. A lot of people have been warned about AI for a long time. Like, watch out, because they're going to be able to take your kid's voice, and it'll sound like your kid calling you in trouble.
0: Yeah.
1: The AI can do that. Just little stories like this, mm-hmm, and then they're going to ask for money. Or it's a bank. When we're seeing different fraud things right now, mm-hmm, and people are using AI to do it. But that was that question mark when the dude said it's going to end civilization possibly by the end of the decade. And you're thinking to yourself, what are we talking about? How? Are you talking about through drones? You know, what type of technology? So again, I think the whole thing's been overblown. Yeah, there could be reason for concern, but we're all going to die?
0: Yeah.
1: Yeah, I don't know. Did you see somebody out on X put Time Magazine's covers of Doom?
0: Oh, yeah, I've seen that.
1: If you haven't seen it, it goes back to like the 1950s. And at the time, what was the big thing they were talking about then? Nuclear war.
0: Sure.
1: Like, watch out for that. 1960, population explosion. No one's going to have enough food. Cannibalism. Yeah,
4: starving.
1: We're all going to die.
4: Right.
1: Then 1970, it was the ecological collapse is not far from us. In 1982, it was nukes again. 1989, endangered Earth. 1992, ozone. Gonna kill it. Remember that?
4: Oh, yeah. Oh, yeah. Yeah.
1: And the acid rain.
4: Holes in the ozone and the acid rain was falling down.
1: Yes. 1999 was Y2K. Mm-hmm. 2001, 2006, 2007, all about the climate. 2005, avian flu. Bird flu.
0: Oh, yeah.
1: Going to kill us all.
4: Yep.
1: Yeah. 2009 was extinction. 2013 was the bees.
4: Oh, God. Oh, yeah.
0: I remember the bees thing. Yeah.
4: Oh, yeah.
1: This was a world without bees.
4: Yes.
1: But if you remember, the killer bees were all going to kill us in the mid-70s, and they did a made-for-TV movie about it.
4: Well, they were coming over through Mexico, right?
1: Yes. And they
4: were undocumented.
1: They went they got them into the Superdome.
4: Right.
1: And then they froze the bees in there.
4: In the Superdome, yes.
1: Yes. And then you had, 2019 was climate again. 2020, the pandemic. 2023, AI extinction, and then the latest one's AI again. Mm-hmm.
4: Well, the pandemic, I mean, we can all remember they were going to stack up bodies like cordwood. I mean, it was just going to be everywhere.
1: Yes.
4: Not run out of places to bury people.
1: Yes.
4: You have to set them on fire. Yeah.
1: By the way, I don't know if you knew this or not, but Trump killed more people with COVID than the amount of people that died in the Civil War. And I know this for fact. Yes. I know it for fact. Because Joy Reid and Jim Acosta were talking about it.
4: Oh, my gosh.
1: Have you heard this, David?
0: No.
1: Oh, why not just surprise the class with it? This is something, man. These two failed journalists. Here you go.
5: I know the Civil War killed a lot of people, but Donald Trump killed more people with COVID than died in the Civil War. Tyler and Buchanan were at the bottom because of the Civil War. They were the bookends of the Civil War. Donald Trump managed to put more people in the grave by lying about COVID than they did fighting a war on our continent over slavery. You've got to be the worst, right? And the second, but on JD, you know, it's pathetic where they're down to bribing and begging, right?
1: There you go. So just so you know.
4: That's incredible. That's incredible. How do you just say that?
1: I have no idea. And how did Trump kill people with COVID?
4: Coughed on them? I don't know.
1: It wasn't the Chinese from the Wuhan lab? Now, if you want to say Fauci did it, okay, Trump. How did Trump do it? Could you make heads or tails of it, David?
0: No, well, so in the United States, I just looked this up.
4: I figured.
0: Confirmed deaths, the most of any country, that's what they say, right? It was
1: Yeah, because you had people that were dying of cancer, then they got COVID in their last days, and they're like, oh, another COVID death.
0: Right.
4: Right.
0: So they say it's 1.2 million people, the most of any country, unless you count China, which, of course, didn't keep the stats, unless you count India, which didn't really keep a lot of the stats.
1: Mm-hmm.
0: The same way that we did, of course. I mean, China just freaking straight up lied. There's like an estimated 1.5 million deaths during the Civil War. So even by the most generous metric, that 1.2 million people died in the United States directly because of COVID, it doesn't actually pan out.
4: Yeah, and how many of those died under Biden?
0: Well, yeah.
4: I mean, she's blaming Trump for all of them.
1: Well, first of all, I got to tell you, math is a construct of white supremacy.
0: Well, that's true.
4: Okay, thank you.
1: So if the math was off, that's not anybody's. That's just a white thing. Okay. And yeah, of course, they're both nuts. And by the way, if you're a person consuming the Jim Acosta, Joy Reid podcast, what's going on in your life? Well, you need help.
4: There's nothing you can say to that. No.
1: That's sad. Nothing. Sad state of affairs.
4: Can you imagine that? I'm going to sit down and enjoy Joy Reid and Zelter.
1: Acosta.
4: Yeah.
1: Oh, boy.
4: Isn't that nuts?
1: It is nuts. One thing in the news cycle right now I got to tell you I'm enjoying is the whole Hassan Piker thing and what the Democrats are supposed to do with this guy. Because it's very hard to distance yourself if you're Abdul El-Sayed, because you guys have been bros.
0: Yeah.
1: And Piker's not going to stop saying crazy stuff like, yes, the United States is more of a terrorist organization than Al-Qaeda.
4: Yes.
1: It's pretty wild.
0: It is. Well, and you got more of that interview with the Democrat darling Hassan Piker and about Iran's nuclear program. Have you seen this?
1: I have not heard about it. Here we go.
3: Do you think Iran should be free to build a nuclear weapon?
6: I think Iran, much like any other sovereign nation, has a right to defend itself, regardless of its domestic policies. My opinion on the matter is not dissimilar to what John Mersheimer has said, which is that in order to create regional stability in a world where mutually assured destruction is the only way for countries to have sovereignty, it's the same principle that I apply to Ukraine as well. Countries that would have nuclear arms in an age of nuclear proliferation are the only countries that can generate true sovereignty. Now, having said that, do I want Iran to have nuclear arms? No, but I also don't want America or Russia or China to have nuclear arms either.
3: Do you think the Middle East would be more stable if Iran had a nuclear weapon?
6: I believe yes. I think that the Middle East would be more stable. Having said that, once again, I'm not advocating. I'm not trying to send Iran enriched nuclear uranium, nuclear-grade enriched uranium. But with respect to Iran, I think the nuclear conversation is a distraction. Time and time again, they have shown the Iranian government, regardless of whether you want to trust them or not, you can just look at their actions, have proven that they are utilizing the conversation of enriched uranium as a point of leverage to bring America back to the table to get sanctions relief.
1: Okay. You know, you had the clip yesterday, David, of a couple of Democratic operatives trying to say to this guy, listen, every time you say stuff, we know you'll get, quote, taken out of context and everything else, but why even say these things? Mm-hmm. It's like, because if I don't say it, they're just going to use something else. Dude, everybody knows what the big line from what he just said was through that whole clip.
0: Yes.
1: The Middle East would be more stable if Iran had nukes.
0: Yes.
1: That's freaking bonkers.
0: Yes. Well, again, he's a moron, though, because he's like, well, yeah, I think that in the nuclear age, blah, blah, blah, blah, blah, blah, blah, that's the only leverage you have. Well, yeah, okay. Thanks for the brilliant insight, Professor, that everybody freaking already knows about this. Then he goes, well, I don't want the U.S. or Russia or China to have them. Well, too bad. That's the world we live in right now.
4: Yeah. Wow. Yeah, I'm sure there's a reasoning you could have with China and Russia. Like, hey, guys, come on. Let's all just put down our nuclear weapons, huh?
1: Well, and well, the thing with levels of crazy, okay, or you want to call it the totem pole of crazy,
4: yes.
1: You got Russia and China. They're there in the middle. But at the top of the totem pole would be Iran.
0: Yeah.
4: Yeah.
1: I mean, any clear-thinking person would say that.
0: Because they're, the country is ruled by religious zealots who don't think in terms of commerce. They don't think in terms of trying to have the upper hand on the world stage for economic or military might. It's about doomsday, man.
1: They're a biggest sponsor of terrorism in the world. Wow.
4: Yeah, if Casey starts counting them down, they've been a solid number one for a while now. Yeah.
1: And you say there's a worse clip? There's a more embarrassing clip for this guy?
0: Yeah. So Hassan Piker, he tried to defend his position that America deserved 9/11 during that interview with Axios, and this is hilarious.
1: Okay.
7: This is a position that actually, I believe, I was looking at the polls, all the way back in 2001, had 66% approval that America in some way, shape, or form was responsible for 9/11.
8: What poll was this?
7: Which is... I'm going to pull it up real quick. Because I found it to be fascinating. I was recently going back to see, like, what was the attitude even back then? Hold on. I might have actually presented it more favorable than it actually is. But I want to quickly pull it up for you. Okay. It's a very old poll, and I was shocked by it, too. So I think it's fascinating. U.S. wrongdoing might have motivated 9/11 attacks. In 2001... 33% of all Americans said that U.S. wrongdoing might have motivated 9/11 attacks. 2002, by 2002, it was 38%. 2004, it was 38%. And amongst Democrats,
8: what poll
7: it was 40%. The poll comes from Pew Research.
8: Okay. But that's less than 66%.
7: Yeah, I was wrong. It was what I was looking at was fully two-thirds of liberal Democrats.
8: Got it.
7: That said... That 67%.
4: Oh, yeah, yeah, right. Yeah.
0: So not even just Democrats, but liberal Democrats, 66% said that U.S. wrongdoing might have motivated the attacks, which is also not U.S. deserved it.
1: Right. Exactly. So,
4: yeah.
1: Man, oh, man. Yeah. And you probably heard then Abdul trying to distance himself again from this guy.
4: Hey, well, good luck with that.
1: We'll get to that. And, dude... celebrities again get together to do this ad. They're never going to learn. It's about the Constitution. You got to hear it. We'll get to it in a few. And the five stories we're watching today coming right up.

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11: The Markley, Van Camp, and Robbins Show. Jamie Markley, David Van Camp, Scott Robbins, and now the five stories we're watching today.
12: One, two, three, four.
13: Well, an interesting development here. Number five, Margot Cleveland from The Federalist has filed a lawsuit against the city of Dearborn and the mayor of Dearborn, Michigan, alleging that the city has systematically discriminated against Christians and Jews. Interesting. See where this goes.
11: Yeah.
13: Number four, the government is opening up more UFO files. Newly released material includes a film tied to a 1952 Utah sighting where you just see a bunch of lights kind of dancing out in the
11: really?
13: Sky. Looks like
11: lights dancing out on screen. That's different for all this stuff. You mean it looks like Pong again?
13: Well, it was 1952 and it was like a home video recorder.
11: Why is it that the videos we see from the 2010s look like the same thing like Pong?
13: Well, I don't know.
14: Well, because it isn't real. So.
11: Well, you're saying it. You're finally saying it.
14: Well, I mean, those types of films, I just don't, I never, with the old brownie cameras, you know, shaking and all that stuff. Yeah. I mean, there's never been a clear shot of anything.
13: No.
14: So. I
13: understand.
14: I think they exist. I just don't think that's where that the ones from 52 or not.
11: You only say that because you're afraid you'll get visited.
14: I don't want to go on public record to say it's garbage. No, I don't want to say that because if I get visited...
11: Got it.
14: You know what happens.
13: With
14: the whole probing,
13: people. They listen.
14: The whole probing thing is what's disturbing.
13: Yeah. Number three, the man identified as the lone holdout juror in the Lindsey Clancy trial is speaking out, giving a statement to News Nation saying he didn't have any doubts during the jury's 7 days of deliberation. Number two, the United Nations said Friday that clashes between Saudi-backed Yemeni government forces and Iran-backed Houthi forces have displaced more than 112,000 people in Yemen in just 2 weeks. And the Free Palestine people have absolutely nothing to say about this group of Muslims.
11: I guess not.
13: Hmm. And number one, South Korean President Lee Jae-myung says his country will not deploy military assets to the Middle East in a way that would involve or enter war. Those are the top five stories that we're watching today, Scott.
14: Download the Prize Picks app. Do it today. 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
11: So, Lindsey Clancy, you mentioned that as one of the five stories. 60 Minutes, probably heard. Maybe talking to her ex-husband and his new wife. And I wonder, are they going to do a follow-up with this lone holdout juror at some point?
14: Mm. Well, it'd be worthy of it, I think. I'd watch it.
11: Yeah.
14: Yeah.
11: I would want to know what he had to say. Mentioned before, celebrities have gotten together again for an ad. And it goes like this.
15: Hi, I'm Jamie Lee Curtis.
16: Noah Wiley.
17: Robert De Niro.
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19: Ramon Gerard Estevez, a.k.a. Martin Sheen.
20: Dr. Isaiah Ike Wilson III, Colonel, United States Army retired.
15: And I do solemnly swear that I will support
21: and defend the Constitution of the United States
22: against all enemies, foreign and domestic.
11: Really?
20: That I will continue to bear true faith and allegiance to the same.
23: And that I take this obligation freely.
24: Without any mental reservation or purpose of evasion.
15: I am proud. Proud to affirm my oath to the Constitution.
25: And I hope you will too.
11: Okay, so are they all going conservative, David? Is that the...
13: No, they're boomer maxing is what they're doing. One thing that I noticed in the video, which is hilarious, is Martin Sheen. Mm-hmm. He's there, you know, in front of the camera doing the oath of office. And guess what? He's got a picture of Martin Sheen behind him. A painting of himself.
11: We got to try to figure out what is this whole thing about. And around a What's Your Story, all coming up.
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0: Fox News, I'm Tom Graham. Vice President J.D. Vance on the campaign trail in Iowa, holding a rally on behalf of Republicans in the state, including nominee for governor Zach Lane. He's locked in a tight race with Democratic State Auditor Rob Sand.
1: The choice is this simple. It's common sense versus crazy. It's a man who listens to you versus a man who looks down on you. It's a governor who fights for you versus a governor who fights against you.
0: The VP speaking in Council Bluffs. However, many Democrats optimistic ahead of November as their party looks to retake the Senate and the House. Polling shows many voters are fed up with high costs.
2: Democrats are focused on fuel and groceries, but also threatening presidential probes. It's unclear if talk about investigations could dilute the Democrats' focus.
0: Fox's Chad Pergram on Capitol Hill. 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
3: 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Bradley University launching a new media engagement lab to give students hands-on experience with real-world data and analytics. Lab Director Sarah Ehrlichman tells 25 News knowing how to interpret numbers is essential for anybody entering marketing or public relations.
16: Any report that falls on a CEO's desk is informed by data, and those decisions are made based on that information.
3: Ehrlichman hopes to expand the lab over the next few years with larger physical space and advanced media monitoring tools, ensuring Bradley grads can step straight into the workforce. The person accused of murdering a 13-year-old boy from Pekin more than a decade ago will have their detention reviewed next month. 25 News reports Keith Brackett will be back in court for the review on October 1st, followed by a status hearing November 23rd. Brackett charged with murder in the 2016 death of Robert B. and was arrested this past April. Brackett has pled not guilty to first-degree murder and concealment of a homicidal death. And if you're looking for something fun to do with family and your pet, head out to Kickapoo on Sunday. Sam's Rescue hosting Wolfstock 2026.
17: This year it's at Kickapoo Sportsman's Club, which is on 150, just past the town of Kickapoo.
3: That is Executive Director Connie Davis. She adds the West McQueen Street Band will play from noon to 4. 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
28: The 25 News First Alert forecast calls for a noticeably cooler day ahead of us across central Illinois. Temperatures starting off in the upper 60s and low 70s under a mix of sun and clouds. By this afternoon, we'll warm into the low 80s across much of the area. Now, a few isolated showers are still possible through this afternoon, but most of us expect it to stay dry. I'm 25 News First Alert meteorologist Kimberly Gomez for WMBD Radio.
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0: The Markley, Van Camp, and Robin Show. I'm Jamie Markley, the Gen Xer. David Van Camp, the Millennial, the Sexy Boomer. That's Scott Robbins. Mm-hmm. All right, making sense of these celebrities committing themselves to the Constitution. And, you know, we played this just a little while ago.
1: Hi, I'm Jamie Lee Curtis.
2: Noah Wiley.
3: Robert De Niro.
4: J. Michael Ludig.
5: Ramon Girard.
0: Yeah, we went up through all that. You just get to it.
2: Against all enemies, foreign and domestic.
6: That I will continue to bear true faith and allegiance to the same.
4: And that I take this obligation freely.
5: Without any mental reservation or purpose of evasion.
1: I am proud to affirm my oath to the Constitution.
4: And I hope you will too.
0: Okay. Now, this is framed as some anti-Trump thing, right?
7: They're reclaiming patriotism or something like that. I don't know, dude. They're just lonely, bitter people.
0: Well, the way I understand it, it's the American Constitution Society doing the Oath Project on Constitution Day, mm-hmm. which is this week. So as they're committing themselves to the Constitution, what I'm wondering is, do they know exactly what they're committing themselves to?
8: Well, no, it doesn't matter. They've handed a script.
0: Well, it's about free speech.
8: You know, they're handed a script, and they all get together. They all hate Trump, so here's what we're going to do. We've been told to do this, so we're going to do it.
0: Yeah, but there are plenty of conservatives out there that would say, hey, if you're supporting the Constitution, we applaud you. That's fantastic.
8: Well, there's two different versions of the Constitution, I'm sure. The interpretations are different.
0: Maybe they are, I guess.
8: Well, no, they definitely are, yes.
0: So it's what, free speech when they say it's okay?
7: Yeah, pretty much.
8: Free speech we agree with.
0: Got it.
8: Yes.
0: So it wouldn't have been around 2020, 2021, where free speech about, well, COVID or the vaccines, that we couldn't have that then.
8: No.
0: That was too dangerous.
8: Misinformation.
0: Okay.
8: You know that.
0: Got it. But if Jimmy Kimmel is threatened to be fired for saying some nonsense on ABC, then all of our free speech is in jeopardy.
8: Right. Yes.
0: Okay. All right.
8: Well, they want to be lunatics 6 days of the week, and one day they do this, and they want to be known as patriots.
0: Got it.
8: It helps, you know, to buffet that image they have. Yeah.
0: They've been shown in focus groups not to work. When the celebrities get together, and it's one after another, and then it's all together. This has been done many times.
8: Isn't it usually the opposite effect? Mm-hmm.
0: Yes.
8: Like people just go, shut up.
0: So why do they keep doing it?
7: No. Well, because it probably works on liberal Facebook boomers.
8: That's true.
0: Yeah. I suppose. It's comical to me.
8: Didn't work on this liberal Facebook boomer.
0: You're not liberal.
8: Are you?
0: No,
8: I'm not.
0: Are you closeted? Are you coming out today?
8: I used to be liberal.
0: Yeah. I know. We're all recovering. Yeah,
8: I don't think that would have... I hated stuff like that then, though.
0: Yeah.
8: It just was like so phony to me. It's like, shut up.
0: Yeah, just kind of goofy.
8: To me, it was the working man's party back in those days.
0: That's what you grew up on.
8: The blue-collar working man's party, and that's what I believed.
0: Yes.
8: Yes.
0: I understand. Some people have come to their senses since COVID, the vaccines, the lockdowns. Uh-huh. Because people want to get elected in, 2026 or 2028.
8: Yep.
0: Right? One of those people, Gavin Newsom.
7: Yes, we got a little bit more of that interview with California Governor Gavin Newsom and Jake Tapper. You know, when they're out there fly fishing?
0: Yeah. Dude, like, what a joke.
8: Just two dudes.
7: Yeah, just two guys. You know. Yeah, just
8: enjoying each other's company.
7: Putting a hook in the water, you know.
8: That's right.
7: Seeing what bites. Yeah.
0: Wearing your dress pants out into the water. No waders. Because that's what fishermen do.
8: That's nuts.
0: Gee whiz, man. You're bad at this.
7: And this was all about the COVID restrictions.
0: Okay.
2: Yeah, look, everyone's a genius in hindsight. So, you know, coulda, woulda. Well, what would you do?
0: Okay, dude. It doesn't take a genius. It could take three freaking Jamokes on the radio to know that arresting one guy on a beach for surfing was freaking idiotic.
8: Yes.
0: Ooh, everybody's a genius now. Okay, slick man. What a jackass this guy is.
2: I had a whole chapter just about Purell. We were running around doing price gouging legislation against Purell, and everyone was thinking it was a Purell-based crisis. I mean, you know,
9: people were scrubbing their groceries.
2: Yeah, I mean, the idea that we closed beaches was insane, in hindsight. Obviously, the schools taking too long. A lot of districts were open, but the big ones weren't. L.A. refused. And I regret that, obviously.
0: Oh, gosh. And we, you know, I can tell you we didn't take it that serious because it didn't stop me and all my rich pals from dining at the French Laundry. Man.
7: Dude, but remember when they tried to reopen the beaches and they put out a list of what you could and could not do? Like, you could be moving on the beach, but you couldn't. It was, I can't remember all the details of it now off the top of my head, but it was something like you can't be running on dry sand. It has to be, like, where the water hits the beach or whatever. But you're not just allowed to hang out. Like, they overthought everything.
0: Oh.
8: Well, you know, I mean, the story, I've told it before, but when my granddaughter was at her school band concert, and those kids had to wear masks with little slits in them to play their instruments, it was about the dumbest damn thing I'd ever seen in my life.
7: Which undercuts everything about the mask.
8: Yes.
0: Yes.
8: Like, nothing's coming through the instrument and going into the air.
0: Okay, you know? If you're going to say it, I'm going to say mine again. Okay. 95 degrees, golf tournament, outside, my son with a freaking mask. They all had to wear masks.
8: Yeah. Yeah.
0: Down the fairway, not even close to one another.
8: Fantastic.
0: Dude, you know what?
8: It's aggravating as hell when you think about it, yes.
0: Yes. You can be going along in a fine mood, and you can hear one clip, and it can send you over. I don't know why that did it to me with that freaking guy.
3: Yeah, sure, hindsight, everyone's a genius.
0: Oh, please.
8: Yeah.
0: Common sense at the time would have told you. That guy's not going to get elected anyway.
8: No, you really have harmed an entire generation of children.
0: Oh, yeah.
8: Because of your jackassery.
0: Well, and you look at California now. Yes. You got dongs and girls sports all over and defending it. And remember, he was trying to walk that back a little bit a year or so ago. They don't do anything. No. Okay.
8: And we can all sit here and reminisce. It's like you're reminiscing about it, but the stupid lines in the grocery store, too. The arrows on the floor.
0: Mm-hmm. Oh, yeah.
8: God.
0: Well, and then places of business had to have them at the water cooler. Here's six feet.
8: Right. Walmart had a line like you were going to a Stones concert or buying tickets. I mean, outside there was 100 people in line to go to the store.
0: Yes. I know. And at the beginning, it was like, well, you got to wear a mask.
8: Oh, yeah.
0: Well, does it matter what kind of mask? You remember I was taking my old bandana and just wearing that around my face?
8: Yes.
0: Like, here, is this good enough?
8: Yeah.
0: So stupid.
8: Well, we had plastic between the two of us.
0: Yeah, I forget what day it was. I'm like, this is ridiculous.
8: Yeah, plastic between us. We couldn't see each other.
0: Just tore it down. We're not doing this.
8: It's so dumb.
0: The virus, whatever.
8: Right. But they had to do it.
0: I understand.
8: Came from corporate on high.
0: Yeah, I know. Because that was the rule or they get in trouble.
8: Yeah, I know.
0: You know, and finally you're just like, oh no, we're going to get in trouble.
8: You got this guy. Well, I regret, you know, where we're closer to the beaches.
3: Well, it's everybody's a genius in hindsight.
0: Yeah, we need to move on or go off on this. We're like those two guys, Scott.
8: I know. We are. I know.
0: All right, it's that time. Do it a couple of times a day. Go around the table. It may not be the biggest story out there, but it caught your attention. It pissed you off. You want to bring it in?
8: Yeah.
0: Just kidding. David, today, what's your story?
7: You're not far off with this one. Democrat Representative Haley Stevens, remember, she got she lost the Democrat primary for Senate in Michigan.
0: It's that woman, right?
7: Yeah, the one that was like, oh, yeah, we're going to give him what for?
0: Right.
8: The old darn tootin' lady.
7: Yeah. Well, you know what, man? I'm coming to her defense today because she was targeted by left-wing activists because she doesn't hate the Jews. And it's kind of like, hey, look, you people already won in Michigan. Leave her the hell alone. What are you doing, you loser? Here's a moment that she was actually followed out of the Capitol.
0: Okay, roll it.
9: Did you have some questions or who are you
10: with? Well, I was just wondering, how do you continue to support the bombing of children, even now during the search?
0: Oh, gosh.
9: Sir, I'm not going to be intimidated by you. I support a two-state solution.
10: You support genocide.
9: I said, no, I don't. There's no genocide. There's literally no genocide going on.
10: You don't care about the ethnic cleansing.
9: There is
10: you don't
9: no
10: care
9: genocide
10: about
9: going
10: women
9: on,
10: being
9: sir.
10: Raped, men yeah. being raped.
9: There's no genocide going on.
10: You don't care about
9: on.
10: Dogs being used as
9: there's no genocide
10: weapons
9: going
10: of warfare,
9: on.
10: Raping
9: there is
10: Palestinian
9: no genocide
10: president.
9: Going on.
10: Okay, what about the raping? What about the Palestinian
9: dissension? Sir, there is no genocide going on.
10: What about the West Bank violence?
9: Anti-Zionism is a hate movement.
10: What you are doing right now is disgusting.
9: You're harassing me. I'm
10: you,
9: sitting my
10: all you care about
9: you are harassing me, sir.
10: The Greater Israel Project. That's all you care about.
9: No, you're
10: you support
9: you're
10: the Greater Israel Project,
9: I'm
10: and time
8: okay.
10: will
8: yes.
10: show.
8: Punch this guy.
7: Yeah, somebody give him a
10: please. You're yeah. war criminal,
9: you're hate
10: and you will
9: movement.
10: Go to the Hague one day.
7: Okay.
10: We'll see you at the gallows.
7: We
10: will see. We
7: don't have to keep going down.
10: At the gallows.
7: This your clip, man. I can't stop your clip. We're gonna just endure this together. We're gonna suffer through it.
10: The government before that.
7: I'm just kidding. I'll stop.
8: What a diva. Yes.
7: But then again, I mean, it is Haley Stevens, and I was surprised that she didn't give it a little stick it to.
11: And you better believe I'm going to be doing it with a little bit of joy, a little bit of enthusiasm, a little bit of energy, and a little bit of stick it to them. Because that's the Michigan way.
8: Yes.
0: Yes. Have someone give that dude a beat down.
7: Right. Yeah, my first reaction was, you know what? Yeah, leave her alone. And you know what? If she... I'll help raise money for her bail if she just takes a swing at that guy.
8: Yes.
7: It's kind of like you made your point. Walk away, dude.
8: Yes. Man. But I've got 100,000 followers.
0: Okay. All right. What do you got for your story, Scott? Something else infuriating?
8: No.
0: We're
8: actually,
0: on a roll here. It's Friday. We're supposed to be in a good mood.
8: This is an okay story because Warren Buffett announced he's retiring.
0: By the way, the genocide thing, you're less than
8: 3%.
0: Dude. People have put this in charts like Cambodia, 1960 to 1991. Boom. You see what happened there? That's a genocide. Rwanda.
8: Genocide.
0: Yes. The world Jewish population, 1922 to 1955. You see what happened.
8: Gaza.
0: Do some math, idiots.
8: Yep.
0: Okay, go ahead. Sorry.
8: Now, Warren Buffett is stepping down. He's going to retire now. He said, Father Time, you know, you can't beat Father Time. You know, that dude is 96, by the way.
0: I was
8: going to
0: say, he already beat Father
8: He's
0: Time.
8: He's 96.
0: Father Time has been crying uncle to that guy for years.
8: And, well, you know what? He's still fairly sharp for 96.
0: I'll
8: give him that. He said, you know, it's time for young, youthful leadership. So he handed the keys to his 71-year-old son. I love that.
0: You're not even joking about that.
8: No, I'm not even joking about that.
0: Man.
8: Yeah, the 71-year-old son is going to co-run the thing with another guy that's been with him for a long time, too. So anyway,
0: okay.
8: I just thought it was kind of, hey, he gets to enjoy the last, what, 3.5 years of his life.
0: Yeah. Well, I think he's enjoyed all of it.
8: Oh,
0: he's one of those guys. I mean,
8: he's had a great run. Are you kidding me?
0: Yes, no doubt about
8: he's
0: it.
8: He's a trillionaire.
0: Okay, for my story, I've just started here. It's Nick Shirley. Nick Shirley was talking with the All In podcast, and we're going to get to a clip of Nick Shirley uncovering something else as far as fraud. But what this kid has done is really remarkable. And I know the different journalists across America don't take him serious as a journalist because he's not, what, accredited or whatever?
8: Right.
0: Give me a break. But this was him talking on the All In podcast, and I thought this was really good.
12: I think a lot of people are taking it up, and they're seeing, like, with X, like, if it wasn't for Elon and X, like, none of this would have been possible.
0: Because of free speech.
8: Right.
12: For instance, I post that video about the fraud and on YouTube. It does well. It gets a few million views. On X, it got 140 million views. And the most important people in the world see it. And they're able to see, like, oh, we're not doing our job. Let's go do what needs to be done. Like, the government, I caught them kind of backhanded on that. So they had to go step in. But I do think a lot of individuals, like, I do hope I am motivating a lot of kids, especially my generation, to be less of a complainer and be more of a doer.
0: Yeah. You don't want to be like Scott and I just sitting here complaining.
8: No, just
12: so I think journalism, people think of it as just like showing what's going on. Well, you can actually have create massive change inside of the country and the areas that you live in. That's something that I've seen with my journalism. I'm like, I'm not just playing like the defense. Like, I'm actually going out showing people what's going on, and I'm not just leaving the story after it's done. Like, I'm continuing to follow through because if it's real corruption, like, it needs to be taken down.
13: Right.
0: Yeah. You know, it'd be great if 60 Minutes did a whole story on Nick Shirley and what he's done.
8: without slanting it at all.
0: Yes, because a lot of viewers at CBS would be like, I don't even know that he uncovered all this stuff. That they wouldn't even know it.
8: How many Peabody's has he won, though? Come on.
0: All right, memorizing the news coming up in a few, and a news update next.

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21: Right. You're asking about the other actors in Misaligned. 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
19: And then, hold on a second. She glitched out and started speaking Chinese.
18: And with that, we go to Nimrod.
22: Oh boy. When the going gets tough.
23: Damn it, this is too hard.
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18: All right. Nimrod's in the News. We go to Tennessee, where there's a new sheriff in Carroll County. Newly elected. This is unfortunate. His wife was just arrested for alleged theft. Not good timing for the new sheriff. What are you doing? That's Nimrod's in the News.
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41: An expanding effort to cut costs. Lisa Brady, Fox News. As more states sign on to most favored nation pricing for some Medicaid prescriptions.
42: I'm pleased to announce that we're launching this program with the participations of all 50 states. red and blue.
41: President Trump moments ago, but just before that Oval Office event, a new First Amendment test. The president announcing three media outlets are being banned from the White House, singling out CNN, MS Now, and Politico over their coverage of him, his administration, and the country, calling them fake news and warning that other outlets will follow. Last year, a ban on the Associated Press from certain events led to a federal lawsuit and a temporary order to restore access. This is each side of the aisle calls out the other as extreme ahead of the midterm elections.
0: This is not FDR's party, as much as we might wish it was. It's not JFK's party. Ladies and gentlemen, it's not even Bill Clinton's party. Today's Democrat Party has decided that this country needs to not be preserved and built upon, but this country needs to be utterly transformed.
41: Vice President J.D. Vance in Iowa, but House Democratic Leader Hakeem Jeffries says the Trump agenda is failing.
1: Iran is now stronger than they were before this conflict began. And most importantly, the American people are economically weaker as a result of high gas prices, high diesel prices, and high food and grocery prices. The whole thing is a disgrace.
41: The president says his policies are spurring investment, also insisting again this week that Iran is failing and wants to make a deal. He's expected to meet with Gulf allies on the sidelines of the UN General Assembly next week. He's also scheduled to hold a White House summit and a state dinner with China's president next week. A mixed finish on Wall Street. The Dow down

0: Capital News Illinois reports they allege excessive force, wrongful detainment, and other harms occurred at the hands of federal immigration agents. The complaints were announced Thursday. It is the first step in the process of filing a lawsuit, but the agency has 6 months to investigate and respond before that can occur. Attorneys declined to say what specific amounts each are seeking for money. And Bradley University launching a new media engagement lab to give students hands-on experience with real-world data and analytics. Lab Director Sarah Ehrlichman tells 25 News, knowing how to interpret numbers essential for marketing and public relations.
1: In the industry in public relations, strategic communications, marketing, any report that falls on the CEO's desk is informed by data, and those decisions are made based on that information.
0: And students already using social listening software to track campaign results and audience behavior. Ehrlichman hopes to expand the lab over the next few years. More news in 30 minutes or as it breaks, and always at WMBDRadio.com.
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4: The 25 News First forecast calls for a noticeably cooler day ahead of us across Central Illinois. Temperatures starting off in the upper 60s. In low 70s under a mix of sun and clouds. By this afternoon, we'll warm into the low 80s across much of the area. Now, a few isolated showers are still possible through this afternoon, but most of us expect it to stay dry. I'm 25 News First Alert Meteorologist Kimberly Gomez for WMBD Radio.
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6: Eastbound 74 is on the brakes approaching the Murray Baker Bridge. That goes to the flyover ramp on the East Peoria side with an accident. And Route 6 is back open southbound at State Street. It was blocked this morning just off of Route 29 down to Knoxville. State Street still looks blocked just north of Route 6. 272-1813 is the OSF Medical Group Traffic Spotter Hotline. 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

0: Welcome, my babies. 1470 100.3 WMBD. Thanks for joining us today here on the Phil Luciano Show. Man, this is, I don't know if this is big news, but it's kind of surprising news a little bit. The lone holdout juror from that Lindsey Clancy murder trial has broken his silence. Well, not really broken the silence because he didn't say anything, but he did release a formal public statement. His name's Michael Desronville. I might have gotten that right. Maybe not. Doesn't matter because you don't care. But we just care about who he is, right? He was the only person who did not vote not guilty. And he was pilloried, pounded by his fellow jurors, or at least many of them, saying that he just didn't understand reasonable doubt or didn't follow the instructions. In other words, they were saying if he really got it, if he did his job, he also would have voted for an acquittal. And today, in his statement, he said that's not the case at all. Here's what he wrote. He said, I didn't have any doubts. As I tried to explain different possible theories during deliberation, I kept getting cut off, as if I had doubts based on the evidence present. Based on all the physical evidence, key witnesses, and what the prosecution presents, I thought it was enough proof that she knew exactly what she was doing and planned. And that was it. That was it. Two sentences and done. His attorney called his client a champion of justice, and he is staying at an undisclosed location in rural New England. That's because of intense public scrutiny and online harassment. So he's kind of not only a holdout, he's hiding out. So understand that. There's no decision yet made as to whether there will be a retrial, and there's still some defense motions pending. I don't think they're going to go anywhere. At least that's what a lot of legal experts say. If the second trial goes forward, though, it might not be like the first. All this hullabaloo about the jurors and hung juries and all that might not happen because the lead defense attorney, Kevin Reddington, has indicated that if the prosecution drops first-degree murder charges down to second-degree murder, there's no indication that's going to happen. But if that were to happen, the defense would be willing to waive a jury trial. And because then they think if they do a bench trial, you know, just a judge decides, it might have a better chance of securing probation. I don't know all that. I just know what they say. So we shall see what we shall see. There is a hearing September 29th. That's when we'll get an update in that. In other news today, President Trump says he has banned these three news agencies from the White House, CNN, MS Now, and Politico. And that's because, as he put it on Truth Social, a result of their constant reporting fake news. And so they are banned. Now, it's unclear how such a ban might be enforced, whether it might pass muster if legally challenged. But according to what he's saying now, they can't attend any press conferences, hang out at the White House, or otherwise get near him in that area. So there you go. So, you know, that ought to win the war, and that ought to bring down gas prices, right? I don't know if anyone cares. Do we care? Kind of care? You know what we need? You know what we really need in this country? More cannonballs.
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3: 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Orange whip. Orange whip. Three orange whips.
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6: Oh yes, Cannonball Friday. It's our spirit, it's our groove, it's our revolution. It's how we launch ourselves headlong into the weekend. And at 4 o'clock, each and every 4 o'clock on Fridays, we have our Cannonball question, which this week is, what old school gadget or technology do you still hold on to? I don't mean hold on to it and stick it in your attic or your garage, but you use it. There might be improvements, developments, better tech, whatever, but you like how the retro way did it. And some of this is from, I would say, more recent technology. I'm sure you're ticking through some right now you're thinking of that use. I know there's plenty that I still hold on to. But some of you guys are like so old school, it's like Little House on the Prairie, the things you're still using. It is very illuminating. It's like, I will not be dragged into the 21st century. We will get to those at 4 o'clock. That's going to be a lot of fun. Now, I've said this before. I guess I'll probably say it again, that it's a bummer that so often these days, because our rock stars keep aging, keep getting older. I mean, that's how time works, right? That we keep having to do these rock and roll obits. But this one, boy, didn't think it would happen this soon. Singer-songwriter Duncan Shake died yesterday at age 56. Now, you might not recall the name right away, but if you're a Gen Xer especially, you definitely know his smash hit.

0: My stars. This is one of those tunes. Yeah, we've heard it a jillion times, right? But whenever I hear it on the radio, I like pause, turn it up, and just think, man, that song, Barely Breathing, of course, it skyrocketed him to fame. He wrote it based on a real-life experience, pursuing a woman already involved with someone else. I mean, you know that's what the tune's about. And he left in what he described as a romantic torture chamber. What do you do with that? Well, he did. He wrote a hit song. The track spent 55 weeks on the Billboard Hot 100, got him a Grammy nomination. But here's the thing. He in a way, he was a one-hit wonder in terms of pop music. But otherwise, here's the thing. He walked away from mainstream pop stardom because he felt uncomfortable with it. He thought it was manufactured, commercial, and he was painted as this heartthrob celebrity. And he thought that the media and MTV played up this image too much. It was all superficial. It had little to do with his music. So what did he do? I'll start a new career. He transitioned to theater composition, and he composed the music for the hit coming-of-age rock musical Spring Awakening, and it swept the Tony Awards in 2007, and it earned him awards. He won these, Best Original Score and Best Orchestrations. Think about that. You're a one-hit wonder. Ah, this is kind of shallow. I think I'll go over here and win 2 Tony Awards. That's pretty amazing. From there, after that, he became a staple of the theater world. He's created scores for so many critically acclaimed stage shows. And in late August of this year, he posted a selfie from a hospital bed. And I noticed this. I'm like, oh, it's too bad he's sick. You know, he noted that while he preferred to be home making music, he was using the, as he put it, boring hospital stay as a chance for reflection. And then, well, things went south quickly. The family has not revealed what put him in the hospital. His health waned really quickly this week. He suffered organ failure before cardiac arrest took his life yesterday. Age 56. One other piece of information if you're traveling this week, especially or this weekend if you're going down to southern Illinois. The Illinois Department of Natural Resources has confirmed multiple sightings of a mountain lion, like a mountain lion, you know, a cougar for real. It's the 12th confirmed mountain lion since 2002. I don't care about those. I care about the ones now. They think it's this same animal that has been seen in Union and Jackson counties. Now, it's unclear how many there are. Those other ones were 2 to 3 year old males, and it's believed they escaped. Escape's the right word, went off on their own, whatever, from a Western population like those in Nebraska and the Dakotas and just decided, heading over to Illinois. And I will add this. The state issues this warning. Anyone that encounters the animal is advised to leave it alone. So in case you are planning on getting out of your car and petting the kitty, here, kitty, kitty, and get one of those toys with, like, the thing that's hanging off the stick and waving its face. Don't do that! Don't do that! Ken Zersky, what's shaking out there? Any mountain lions on the roads or anything like that?
1: Oh, mountain lions. But I hope if that happens, someone films it. See what I did there? Eastbound 74 is slowing down from the Peoria side over to the East Peoria side. The Murray Baker Bridge due to an accident. There was an accident downtown Peoria, Adams and Fayette. That looks to be cleared up now. Good news on Route 6 southbound, that area that was blocked this morning between State Street and Knoxville. That is back open. So you can get on 29, you can get on to Route 6 and go all the way down to Knoxville. Really not seeing much of a delay, at least not yet, on Route 6 through the work zones or on I-474. 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

0: Welcome back. This is the Phil Luciano Show. Thanks for being here today. Oh, it's a special day. It's a special day. It's not just any old day. Yeah. I don't know if you took off work today. It should be a national holiday. It is National Cheeseburger Day.
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0: Correct it! And, you know, an all-American dish, right? And, of course, it came from the hamburger. We know that. We're not sure exactly where the hamburger came from per exactly in the U.S. And it originated with the Hamburg steak out of Germany. But there's so many possibilities. But in 1904, the St. Louis World's Fair, it exploded in popularity. Okay? So all of a sudden, all these places, restaurants, diners, what have you, is across the nation serving hamburgers. And the cheeseburger might have been invented by mistake. So in Pasadena, California, 1924, there is this 16-year-old fry cook, and he's working at his dad's hamburger stand. And his name's Lionel Sternberger, not hamburger, Sternberger. And you'd think we'd know his name, right? Because important guy invented the cheeseburger. What happened was he wasn't paying attention or something. Imagine that, a teenager not paying attention. Burned one side of the burger. So to cover it up, he threw a slice of cheese on it. And the customer's like, what's this? You know what it is? It's delicious. It's fantastic. It went over so well, they called it the aristocratic burger. And they charged 15 cents for it, which nowadays would be just under $3. So it's about the same, about the same. And the cheeseburger almost kind of vanished if it had been for a guy who ran Humpty Dumpty Barrel Drive-In in Denver. Why is that an important place? Because he was working on trademarking the name. He was working on trade. He was trying to come up with something. He was building these prototype burgers, all right? And the one he was really pushing was a burger topped with peanut butter and melted Hershey's chocolate. Yeah, and Reese's was already around. Reese's peanut butter cups were there. They were invented in 1928. But he was trying these burgers. I don't know what pushed him to do this. Peanut butter. Maybe the peanut butter. You kind of get that. You hear Elvis like that kind of thing. But with chocolate on it. But he kept trying it. And other people like, how about just putting some cheese on it? And he's like, all right. And then he trademarked the cheeseburger name. He lost the trademark because he didn't protect it. Became a generic term. But think about if he had succeeded. I don't know. Would we be eating peanut butter and chocolate top burgers? Maybe. Maybe. Speaking of cheese, what do we like in America the most? It would be American cheese, but only by a smidge of a margin. This is recent survey, and 66% of people like American cheese on their burger. 65% like cheddar. Yeah, that's over 100. You can like more than one cheese. Like, do you like these cheeses? So preferred by just a little bit more American cheese. Swiss is a distant third with 43%. That's almost not like a cheeseburger, right? That's patty melt territory. But anyway, following that, pepper jack and then provolone. So lots of different choices there. And we'll mention this, that people like their cheese on top of the burger. There have been times where people have tried to put it on the bottom, and every time, that gets so much backlash. I don't know what the difference would be. It probably would taste the same, right? But they want the cheese on top. So on National Cheeseburger Day, let's take this opportunity to ask this vital question. How do you make the best cheeseburger? Now, you may say, oh, I know how to make it, but think about this. You got the meat, you got the prep, you got the technique. You want any helpful tips? 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
8: Fox News, I'm John Saucier. Hearing from Vice President J.D. Vance rallying voters in Iowa ahead of the November midterm elections. The vice president is speaking in support of Zach Lane, the Republican candidate for governor in the state.
9: Your family for generations did not build up this land, till this land,
6: put their sweat and blood into this land so that it could be bought and sold by somebody who never set foot on it. So elect Zach Lane to protect Iowa farmland.
8: Zach Lane's in a closely watched race against Democratic former state Rob Sand. Since 1947, America's Air Force has defended the sky. Today marks the Air Force's 79th birthday. Secretary of the Air Force, Troy Mink, joining Fox and Friends.
9: The Air Force has been supporting defending the nation for 79 years, and a lot of my focus right now is to make sure that we're prepared and ready to defend it for the next 79 years.
8: The U.S. confirming for the first time this week it has weapons deployed in space. 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
10: 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If you're looking for something fun to do with family and your dog, head out to Kickapoo on Sunday. Sam's Rescue hosting Wolfstock 2026.
11: This year it's at Kickapoo Sportsman's Club, which is on 150. We're going to have it rain or shine.
10: Executive Director Connie Davis says the West McQueen Street Band will play from noon to 4. She tells WMBD's Greg and Dan that you'll also find food trucks, vendors, fun stations, a silent auction, and raffles. Now, tickets are $20 and kids 12 and under get in free. Proceeds benefit Sam's Rescue in Hanna City. Illinois' unemployment rate dropped to 4.7% in August, but other local businesses are still feeling the squeeze. The state lost more than 4,400 jobs last month, with private health care and financial services taking the biggest hits. State officials blame ongoing federal trade policies and supply chain uncertainty for making it harder for companies to hire. Right now, nearly 307,000 Illinoisans actively are looking for work. More than a dozen people submitting administrative complaints against the Department of Homeland Security in relation to last year's Operation Midway Blitz in the Chicago area. Capital News Illinois reports they allege excessive force, wrongful detainment, and other harms occurred at the hands of federal immigration agents. The complaints announced on Thursday. The agency has 6 months to investigate and respond before anything further occurs. Attorneys representing the residents say they're asking for significant sums of money for each person, but declined to tell specific amounts. More news in 30 minutes or as it breaks, and always at WMBDRadio.com.
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13: The 25 News First Alert forecast calling for increasing clouds overnight, followed by chances for showers and storms, especially tomorrow morning and tomorrow afternoon. Rain chances will taper off later in the day, with high temperatures in the 80s and heat index values possibly as high as the low 90s. More rain is on the way. Saturday night into Sunday morning will be heavy at times, and Sunday looks cooler with high temperatures in the mid-70s. From 25 News, I'm First Alert Chief Meteorologist Brian Walter for WMBD Radio.
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15: Eastbound 74 is slowing down as you approach the Murray Baker Bridge, and then it's slow to the flyover ramp with an accident. Route 6 is slowing down. That's both directions between Route 29 and Knoxville. Southbound is back open after being blocked this morning between State Street and Knoxville. No major delays on Route 6 through the other work zone. That's Warren Memorial Drive down to I-74 or westbound 474. 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
17: The major averages finishing mixed as investors worry about rising bond yields and oil prices. The Dow and S&P 500 closing lower for the week, while the tech-heavy NASDAQ posted a weekly gain. Oil prices are volatile amid geopolitical tensions, with West Texas Intermediate crude retreating below $100 a barrel. AI slowdown calls are keeping the tech outlook uncertain. Software stocks weighed on the market today, while cybersecurity stocks fell on disruption jitters. The Magnificent Seven big-cap tech stocks were mixed today, but mostly higher for the week. The Dow winners, Caterpillar, Amgen, and NVIDIA. The Dow decliners, Goldman Sachs, Salesforce, and IBM. The Dow down 95 points. The NASDAQ higher by 104. S&P 500 up 13. That's your Fox Business Report. I'm Hillary Barsky, invested in you.
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0: 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This is the Phil Luciano Show. Thanks for joining us today. Headlines we are following. Remember during the Lindsey Clancy murder trial that many jurors were saying, hey, this holdout, he doesn't understand reasonable doubt, or he doesn't want to follow instructions. If he got it, he would vote for an acquittal too. Today, that holdout juror, Michael Desranville, he said that wasn't the case at all. He said, I got it. I just thought she was guilty. So he's broken his silence, still waiting to see if this might be retried or not. Probably going to be tried, but it could be retried just in front of a judge. No jurors. That's the defense's choice. Meantime, President Trump today said he has banned CNN, MS Now, and Politico from the White House because of their, as he put it, constant reporting fake news, which immediately, that decision immediately won the war in Iran and brought down gas prices. No, not really. It is National Cheeseburger Day. And you might say, I like me some cheeseburgers. You might even be saying, I know how to make a really, really good cheeseburger. How to make the best cheeseburger? Well, that's why we're going to talk to this guy, Pat Alwyn, from Alwyn & Sons Meat Company in Peoria Heights. Pat, welcome to the show.
23: Hey, thanks for having me.
0: Well, we're looking always are we looking for tips on how to make better cheeseburgers. And you guys, sir, you guys make a few there, right?
23: Yeah, we make a ton of cheeseburgers, boss.
0: Yeah.
23: Cheeseburger. Yeah, it feels like that sometimes.
0: So where do you start? What's a good place to start? And I know, like, it's one of those things we do at home, we do on a grill, we do in the house, but it's one of those situations where is there possibly a better way, either from starting with the meat, with the prep, to the protocol, the procedure? You tell us, where do you start with this thing?
23: The first best move you make is you come into 703 East War Memorial Drive and walk up to the counter and grab some and ask for some 85% lean ground chuck.
0: Lean ground chuck, you say?
23: It's the shoulder when we say chuck, and it's all whole muscle. It's not that tube stuff you get at the grocery store. It's the real deal. It has about 15% fat in it. I like season it up. You know, if you're going to, some people, we have patties ready And those are always great if you're in a rush or whatnot, and just season them up with, we have ample seasoning, you know, whatever your flavors is. A lot of people like, you know, a little bit of garlic powder, a little onion powder, a little black pepper, a little salt, but, and just sprinkle it on the top on each side and whatnot.
0: But, Pat, let me ask you this. I know you said 85%, and I know there are a lot of people, and they are, you know, got to make healthy this, got to make healthy that, and they look for those 90%, 93%. You got to have some fat in there, right?
23: You have to, and those are the good fats. You know, if you think it's too, you know, if the health issue's the deal, use it still and then drain it. Now, you know, the fat keeps it nice and juicy throughout the whole thing. Too lean of a burger, it's like you're eating dust, you know. unless you're going to throw a ton of cheese on it and caramelized onions and a bunch of sauce on it. But then where have you gone healthy? But, you know, it's...
0: Right. That kind of defeats the purpose after that, right?
23: Yeah, if you're trying. But, you know, 80, you know, don't eat the bun, I guess, if you're trying to be healthy on that. But
0: 85% is that sweet spot. And as you said, you season it with whatever you want to season it. And I think a lot of people just go with the tried and true salt and pepper. So you have it ready. You got your patty. Then what?
23: I usually have the grill warmed up at about a medium high, about 350 degrees, I let it go, and then I, you know, keep the lid shut, get it nice and hot, and scrape it, and then get it hot again, and then bring your burgers. I like letting them sit for about maybe 20 minutes in room temperature just to bring it up, the temperature a little bit, and then I set them on there all seasoned and whatnot. And pretty much let them go for probably about five minutes on each side. You take a look. When that top of that burger's starting to sweat, you see a little bit of pooling of blood and or, you know what I mean, the liquid that
0: right. It
23: starts. You'll see little puddles of stuff. As soon as you see the puddles, you flip.
0: Gotcha.
23: You know, some people like to get those grill marks, and that's fine, too. You know what I mean? So, like, 2 minutes into it, turn it another, the opposite direction that you had set them on, you know, that's how you'll get your grill mark, and then still wait for the pooling, and then once it starts pooling, I'd flip it over again, and probably another 3-4 minutes, it should be done. If you want to be very technical, you got to cook your burger to 165, is what the health department says.
0: We are talking with Pat Alwyn from Alwyn & Sons Meat Company about how to make the best cheeseburger here on National Cheeseburger Day. And, Pat, how big is that patty? I mean, some people, they like them super thin. Some people have them all but pudgier. That one you're talking about with the 5 minutes on each side, how is that, like 4 ounces or 6 ounces?
23: Yeah, it's about a quarter pound, a half-pound burger. I like them thick, so... It's more of a half-pound burger, I would say.
0: Okay.
23: Something like that timing.
0: I know you guys use a grill all the time there because it's outdoor, but when you are cooking burgers, you ever do them just on a flat type of grill or in a skillet or anything like that? Because I know some people say that's a different way of cooking. It puts more fat into the burger that way.
23: Yeah, I love those smash burgers more than anybody. they're awesome, and they've really come along. I mean, those Blackstones, I have one. I love it. You make little balls, and then you get the wax paper, and you smash them in, and it gives a little, crispier, you know, Steak and Shake kind of taste, and Culver's kind of taste to it, and they're awesome, and they're quick. I mean, shoot, I'd say a minute or two on each side, and they're ready to go when you do the smash burgers. and they just give it some good flavor. Yeah, it's a lot different than the, you know, I like charcoal burgers myself. You know, those are really, you know, the charcoal just gives it that extra kick to it where it's just, it's awesome.
0: So when is the key time to put the cheese on? Is it while you're still in that second 5 minutes, or is when it's completely done, you put it on and then you take it off and let it melt off the grill, or when do you do that?
23: I know it's about a minute left on this thing. I'll slap the cheese on and, you know, shut the lid real quick for, like, you know, that other minute, and usually it melts it perfectly.
0: Gotcha. And so any other tips you care to share with us here on National Cheeseburger Day?
23: You know what? Just be careful when lighting those gas grills. But, you know, I think we kind of summed it up. I mean, I think people overthink it, and whatever flavors you really like, the more intricate the recipe, I mean, I kind of steer away from. I like the 4-ingredient recipe on these. You know, the meat, it's starting with a good piece of meat is the most important part, and then everything else will just fall into place.
0: Gotcha.
23: It really will.
0: All righty. Pat Alwyn, Alwyn & Sons Meat Company, always a pleasure talking to you guys. Thank you very much, and happy National Cheeseburger Day to you.
23: You too. Eat some cheeseburger subs.
0: Will do.
23: Bye.
0: Ken Zersky, how are those roadways?
15: Kingpin at Route 24, Boyd Parkway, and Nofsinger. That is just east of McCluggage Road.
0: I'm going to do the line.
15: And
0: live.
15: That is an accident involving a rolled over semi. So, again, that could be an area to avoid. We are starting to see backups there. Again, that's on Route 24, Boyd Parkway, just east of McCluggage Road near Nofsinger Road. While we're in the area, McCluggage Road is heavy. The resurfacing work there, but also now that flyover ramp closed to westbound Route 24, Boyd Parkway. With a new set of signals on the eastbound Boyd Parkway ramp, you can make that left-hand turn. On I-74, it looks like it's cleared up now. There was that accident just off the Murray Baker Bridge. That's good news. And Route 6, just a little tight in spots through the work zone between I-74 and War Memorial Drive. The section of Route 6 that was closed this morning, southbound State Street to Knoxville, that's back open. 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
0: Thank you, Ken. 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
1: Hey, it's Greg Batten. Join me and Dan DiOrio Monday morning when we head into fall. It'll be officially fall when we see you again on the Greg and Dan Show. What are we doing on Monday? Dave Johnson, Pearl Technology, 725, trying to keep us alive, trying to let us know what's going on. Chris Setti from the Greater Peoria Economic Development Council. And Music Monday with Mark, as we always do on Mondays. And we'll talk about the Fine Art Fair with Megan Scott from the Peoria Art Guild. 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

0: Welcome back. Thanks for joining us here today. This is the Phil Luciano Show, and happy Cannonball Friday. You know, this is the last weekend of the summer, so I don't know what you can do. Get out, go swimming, go camping, do all your summertime stuff, because you know what happens after that? Autumn. Well, I was going to say, and Halloween, although Halloween's kind of here. If you go to Kroger, Dollar General, any place that, Halloween candy's been out for a while, and I note this because Tuesday is an important day, and it's all about candy corn. Now, I say that, and I'm going to guess 4 out of 5 of you are like, ew. And the others are like, shh, I like it. Don't candy corn shame me. That's me. I kind of dig it. But how much do you dig it? How much do you like it? Enough to want to smell like it? I ask this because Brock's Candy, you know, they're the king of candy corn. They're releasing a perfume that promises to smell like candy corn. I didn't know it smelled like anything. But this perfume, Ode to Candy Corn, is supposed to have notes of vanilla, spun sugar, and honey. Yeah, that doesn't sound bad at all. You smell honey. Delicious. Yeah, or you could just rub yourself with candy corn, but this sounds a little easier to do. And I mentioned Tuesday because it will be released exclusively at candycornseason.com. Candycornseason.com. And it's going to drop on two dates, Tuesday and October 1. Both at 6 p.m. our time, if you want to really write this down and get in on this. And the fragrance will cost $22, which sounds expensive. I guess it is expensive for candy corn. But then again, compared to all the hoity-toity toilet water out there, that's rather cheap. Here's a tip for you about candy corn. Okay? If you've ever tried this, you might be like, I just don't like candy corn. Okay, but try this. Get yourself some candy corn and then get dry roasted peanuts. You know, they're usually in those glass jars, and you pop in those when you open it, that kind of stuff. Right. You mix them together. I don't know what the right proportion is. I would say half and half. And I'm telling you, it's like nothing you've ever had. Okay, maybe like peanut butter with honey in it. Okay, so like that. But imagine that. And it's crunchy. It's really good. Even people I know who can't stand candy corn, they like this. So like I said, candy corn and dry roasted peanuts. At least, I tell you, if you get candy corn for some reason, it gives you something to do with it that won't gross you out. I like it. I like it a lot. When we get back, Cannonball question. What old school technology or gadgets do you keep holding on to? There have been developments. There have been improvements. But you say, these are my ways of doing things. I'm not giving them up. In fact, you say, these are better. These are better than all these so-called improvements. And some of this stuff, I think you're going to recognize, it is the type of technology that it's not that old. Others, I read these on Facebook, your listener ideas, suggestions, confessions. And some of these are so old school, it's like, man, is this a time warp from the 19th century? It's all good, it's all fun, and it's next here on the Phil Luciano Show. 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
3: The president stands his ground. Elisa Brady, Fox News. President Trump facing reporters after announcing he's banning several media outlets from the White House.
4: Because they're fake news. You get so tired of reading and seeing fake news.
3: Singling out CNN, MS Now, and Politico over their coverage of him.
4: They purposely write negative news. And they do that because they want to try and diminish the Republicans and a Republican administration. And honestly, we've done a fantastic job. Look at the numbers. Look at the economic numbers.
3: A White House ban on the Associated Press from certain events last year led to a court fight over the First Amendment. The president taking questions during an Oval Office event he said probably wouldn't get much coverage, lowering the cost of prescription drugs and more Medicaid programs as all 50 states sign on to a most favored nation pricing program he says will save Americans billions. But oil and gas prices have been surging as the conflict with Iran continues.
4: People don't want to have Iran have a nuclear weapon. And you know what? They won't. And the war's going to end soon. And when it ends, your gas prices are going to drop to a level that they were before, maybe even lower.
3: The president is expected to meet next week with Gulf allies on the sidelines of the UN General Assembly after Iran-backed Houthi rebels in Yemen recently seized territory threatening Saudi oil exports from another key alternative to the Strait of Hormuz. Also next week, President Trump hosts a White House summit with China's President Xi.
5: Bloomberg's reporting the U.S. is expected to hold off on a new tariff announcement on China as well as other trade partners until the president's meeting with Xi is over. The administration had reportedly intended to release a trade report that would recommend a 7.5% tariff on Chinese goods.
3: Fox's Jackie Heinrich at the White House. This follows a Trump visit to Beijing earlier in the year. 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
6: 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Bradley University launching a new media engagement lab to give students hands-on experience with real-world data and analytics. Lab Director Sarah Ehrlichman tells 25 News knowing how to interpret numbers is essential for anybody entering marketing or public relations.
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6: Ehrlichman hopes to expand the lab over the next few years with larger physical space and advanced media monitoring tools, ensuring Bradley grads can step

0: Coast.
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3: The 25 News First Alert forecast calling for increasing clouds overnight, followed by chances for showers and storms, especially tomorrow morning and tomorrow afternoon. Rain chances will taper off later in the day with high temperatures in the 80s and heat index values possibly as high as the low 90s. More rain is on the way. Saturday night into Sunday morning will be heavy at times, and Sunday looks cooler with high temperatures in the mid-70s. From 25 News, I'm First Alert Chief Meteorologist Brian Walter for WMBD Radio.
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5: Avoid Route 24 Boyd Parkway in Washington between Main Street and Cummings. That's due to an accident involving several vehicles and a rolled over semi. That's at Route 24 Boyd Parkway and Nofsinger Road. Now, McCluggage Road in Washington is heavy heading northbound up to Route 24. Flyover ramp is blocked, but you can still get on westbound Route 24 using the eastbound Route 24 ramp. New set of signals. No major delays on Route 6 or on I-474. Portion of Route 6 that was blocked this morning southbound at State Street's back open. 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
2: 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Welcome, welcome. This is the Phil Luciano Show. Well, I gotta tell you, it's looking like that rain is holding off. We got Oktoberfest Peoria. We got Friday Night Lights. And you know, we also got a sky full of cannonballs.

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9: No beer make Homer.
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11: Is it Friday already?
12: What day is it?
13: Friday.
11: TGIF.
14: Friday.
13: It's Friday. You got all weekend, buddy.
15: Thank God it's Friday!
16: Cannonball.
17: Cannonball.
18: Cannonball coming.
19: A human cannonball.
20: Cannonball.
21: Cannonball.
22: Cannonball coming.
23: Cannonball.
24: Cool.
25: We're there.
26: I'm a human cannonball.
27: Oh, yes, oh, yes, oh, yes. Cannonball Friday. It's our spirit. It's our vibe. It's our revolution. It's how we launch ourselves headlong into the weekend. And every Friday, each and every Friday at 4 o'clock, we do our weekly cannonball question, which is, what old school gadget or technology do you still hold on to? Things might have improved, they say, but you're happy with how you do it. Kicking this off today, on the phone right now is Bill. Bill, happy Cannonball Friday.
28: Right back at you, Phil.
27: All right, what old school tech do you refuse to let go of?
28: My VCR.
27: Oh, man. You still actually, I mean, I know a lot of people have them, but do you still use yours?
28: On occasion, absolutely. It's hooked up to the TV all the time.
27: You're ready. You gotta go find the remote first, right? Where'd I put that VCR remote type of thing? And then,
28: absolutely.
27: Now, is it because you got a lot of the tapes still, or?
28: Yes. I had tapes like crazy and got DVDs. That's even old school now.
27: Right.
28: But I have way more VHS, and I don't want to give them up.
27: And do you, when you play them, do you still have to use that little tracking wheel thingy?
28: No, that I don't have to do.
27: They work okay, but still using the old VCR. Well, keep at it, Bill, and keep the old technology alive. Happy Cannonball Friday.
28: Right. Good day, Phil.
27: Alrighty.
28: Bye.
27: Mackenzie echoed the same thing. She loves her VCR. She says, Disney and other VHS tapes were cheap at thrift stores, and my kids couldn't scratch a VHS tape. I guess that makes sense, right? You got DVDs, kids mess with them, that kind of thing. She says, I bought the VCR in 1997. It has worked up until this year. Oh, man, 29 years of service. She said, I'm going to take it apart and see if I can get it going a few more years. Take apart a VCR and make it work. I think you can get them for like $7 at thrift stores or whatnot. I'd give them a try. But if you can jumpstart those, you can Frankenstein it, get it back to life, why not? Kenny's another one who loves VHS. Says, I was gonna buy them at secondhand or rent them from a video store. And this is why he likes it, okay? It's sort of a nostalgia thing. It brought something special to watching a movie with my family. Now we're so spoiled with Netflix, it's not even special anymore. And you remember that? You'd have to go on a Friday and try to get there before the crowd, and you'd look around, look at, hey, what are we all going to watch today? And now, well, it's a lot easier, but as Kenny says, it's not as special. But if you recall, you know, you recall way back when these first came out, and it was like, ooh, this is going to change everything.
29: I'm spending Wednesday night at the in-laws, but I'm not missing the Wednesday night movie.
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31: Thanks to Sony's revolutionary Betamax deck, which hooks up to any TV set, now you can automatically videotape your favorite show even when you're not home and watch it anytime you want.
27: You know, you just heard that word, Betamax. that was the other format. You had the VHS or the Betamax. I did come from a Betamax family, and I don't know if you can find those anywhere anymore. Oh, yeah. Talking about what old school technology do you still hold on to? Could be a gadget, could be some sort of electronic equipment. I got a few folks who really like radios, old school radios. And remember about radio, I got to tell you, we like to complain as people, as Peorians, as citizens of this great country. Ah, the streaming services has gone up. Ah, my dish is up. Ah, cable TV's up. You know what radio is? Free. Keep that in mind. Keep that in mind. What'd you say? You get what you pay for. Hey, hey, knock it off, you. So Kevin says he loves his transistor radio. He goes, I listen to it whenever I'm in the shower. I won't get shocked by a 9-volt battery. I remember when I had a transistor radio or used any sort of 9-volt battery when I was a kid, you know, you put it on your tongue and you it zaps you a little bit. Maybe if you're in a shower, it's, I don't think they're made to be submerged. I know it probably won't kill you, but you're naked and everything, and, well, we'll let that go at that. CJ says, I still use my Solid State and GE radio to listen to AM stations. I love the crackling sound it makes, and they still work. There is that kind of, it's kind of like playing, vinyl, that little pop sound. It's kind of that feeling of way back when. You're familiar with that, so like that AM, and they crackle still. Allie says, this is a different kind of radio, clock radio. I found one from the 1980s at a discount store. It has dials and knobs, and it works. I don't need Wi-Fi, and it works great. You know, that's the thing about having a clock radio. I know we got phones, right? And you can set your phone on. I don't know about you. If I have to really have to be somewhere important, not work, go to work whenever. But if you really got to be up in the morning, I get nervous about a phone. I don't know why it is. Like, you know, because the battery runs out or something. And I know, I get it, that you plug a clock radio into the wall. What if there's a power outage? It's just weird. To me, I like to have both. You got a backup. And that's why I do have a clock radio myself. Talking about devices, technologies, gadgets that we still like old school, Matt says, I still have and play games on an Atari 2600 I got for Christmas in 1978. Oh, man, I kind of remember that. I mean, that was like the pioneering age of video games. I mean, that's where they're just little more than little blips out there. Now, I know that Atari 2600 was a little bit better than Pong, but I still have a soft spot for Pong.
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27: Hey, think about that. Those three games. One, there's one little line, one little space thing that would hit the ball, so to speak. The other, there was two. The other, there were four. And that was all the advancement we had. But then you moved on. That was that moved on. And like Matt said, the Atari 2600 in 1978. I think it was the next year when Coleco came out with those handheld games. And then Mattel came out with one with the football, and it was like, oh my gosh, the technology here. It's like nothing I'd ever seen.
1: Ladies and gentlemen, we challenged hotshot Dick Joukowsky to play the Mattel Electronics football game. Dick doesn't know. Inside is a tiny thinking computer that plays like a whole team of pros. Dick's got the ball, but that computer defense is tough. He drives up the middle. Stop, cold.
2: 1 yard.
1: Now, Dick cuts left down the sidelines. 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
10: Hey, who's in there?
27: Man, I remember my brother and I played that thing at Christmas 79-ish for endless hours, and all it was a little orange blip, and you'd finally, you know what kind of stunk? You figured it out finally. You figured out the pattern, and then you'd score every time. But still, man, that was a breakthrough in technology. Ked Zerski, what's shaking on the roads?
12: Tank Command, that was my game.
27: Pac-Man?
12: Tank Command. Remember that? Little tanks. You can go off one side of the TV and it come back on the other side.
27: Oh, really?
12: Oh, yeah.
27: Oh, I don't think I ever got to play Tank
12: Command. Yeah, it was a shooting
27: game.
12: The little, you know, you'd shoot it and you'd be little blips that would go in a line. You know, you'd try and get the other tank on the other side.
27: Oh, man. I got to see if I can find that somewhere, some sort of thrift store.
12: Overall, on Route 6 and I-474, that's looking pretty good. That Route 6 portion that was closed this morning is back open southbound. That's between State Street and Knoxville. You want to avoid Route 24 in Washington between Main Street and Cummings. A major accident there, Route 24 in Offsinger Road, involving several vehicles, including a semi that's rolled over. That might be blocked, so just avoid that. 24 Boyd Parkway between Main Street and Cummings in Washington. 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
27: Thank you, Ken. We get back. We'll continue with our Cannonball question. What's your favorite retro gadget or technology? And some of these we're going to get to next. Yeah, a little bit of old school tech, but other, it's so old school, it's like the 19th century. You guys are holding on to some real retro stuff. We'll get to that next.
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27: Welcome back. This is the Phil Luciano Show. Happy Cannonball Friday. We are smack dab in the middle of our Cannonball question, which this week is, what old school gadget or technology do you still hold on to? You like to use it because you think it's better than all the so-called improvements. And we're talking about some electronics, and this one, you might think, well, why do you need this? Callie says, the calculator. She said, I like it better than a phone or a laptop, partly due because of the unresponsiveness of the buttons, meaning I'm faster with a calculator. Because, you know, there is a case that I don't know. I do think she's right. I don't have a calculator, but every time I use my phone, I just think when I used to use like a TRS-80 or something, it'd be a lot faster. And that's why she still uses a calculator. Do you remember, for those of you of a certain age, when calculators first came out, when they were affordable? I mean, they've had calculators for, you know, decades and decades. But when they, in the 70s, those little ones came out and it was like, oh, wow, this is fun. Let's play with the calculator.
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27: What?
8: LC8.
27: What?
8: The answer.
27: Okay, did I? This might have been before the age of the affordable one. That's like $350 for a calculator. Okay, maybe that was a really beefed up model if you were an accountant or something. Yeah, when I wasn't buying $350 calculators when I was 15. No. But when you're talking about technology, some folks, they go back to the real, real basic stuff. Mark says, I use pencil and paper. I have a laptop with a pen interface. I've tried to switch, but I still go back to pencil and paper. So, you know, it's easy to do that way, of course. But Craig says he loves pencils, not just pencils. He says old-fashioned wooden Ticonderoga number 2 pencils. Do you remember that in school? You always had to have a number 2, and I wonder, are there number 3s? Are there number 1s? But this guy, Craig, he's dedicated to the Ticonderoga number 2. That specific type of graphite. I respect it. Evander, he goes real old school. He says, I use a fountain pen every day. A fountain pen. I don't know what you use that for. Maybe to order a new powdered wig? I mean, a fountain pen. Jeez. Talking about old school technology and gadgets we still stick with. Katie says, I do my writing on a typewriter. It just feels right. And I remember getting my first electronic typewriter. When I was a kid, we had one of those manual ones at home, and that took like every ounce of energy in my little 10-year-old body to plunk those keys down. And it was like, wow, this electricity, this electric typewriter, I'm just zooming along here. But still to do it now, I mean, you got to be a good typist. And me, I'm not. I'm not at all. Angie says, I still rely on a paper desk calendar. Despite my job's use of Google Everything, paper to-do lists, grocery lists, putting it on my phone or Google just isn't tangible enough, and I know I'd miss a notification. I try to coordinate that stuff, but we have our work Google, we have different shows, we've got my wife's stuff, and I look at this stuff and I'm like, where am I supposed to go? Man, I don't know why it confuses me so much, but yeah, I got a big old calendar with dogs on it at home. Cost me $1 at Dollar Tree. Rod says the technology that he holds on to, he says, paper newspapers. There's nothing like grabbing the newspaper in the wee hours of the morning and reading it in a quiet house while sipping on a hot cup of coffee. It just reminds me of a simpler time. Cassie's the same way. She says, I like to read newspapers, paper ones. I get one at home, but I also used to go to a library for other newspapers. Do you remember newspapers? Do you remember newspaper columnists? Man, those guys were the coolest. Caleb says, I love books. I'm just getting back to reading paper books. So much better than a pad. Yeah, yeah. I mean, I know a lot of people do like Kindle and whatnot, but there is that tactile feeling of turning pages. And me, I just like sticking a piece of scrap paper to save my place. And Lisa's technology? Post-its. Everywhere. I work with someone like that, and his desk is just dot, dot, dot, dot, dot, dot, dot, dot, dot, dot. It's like a field of Post-its. Don't know how he keeps all of that in order. When we get back, we'll get right into this. What's your favorite retro gadget or technology? What sort of old school way of doing things do you just not want to give up? And this next one, we're going to go to vinyl, record players, that kind of thing. And why? That's coming up next here on The Phil Luciano Show.
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11: Fox News, I'm Tom Graham. President Trump says he's banning three major news outlets from the White House, accusing them of being fake news.
13: I will say Politico and MS Now, which nobody ever heard of, and CNN, which is doing very poorly. The reason they do so poorly is because they have no credibility.
11: It's his administration's latest test of the First Amendment. California moving to crack down on artificial intelligence.
15: California Governor Gavin Newsom signing an executive order he says will address the risks of AI.
16: It dramatically speeds up our new law, creating a framework for truly independent safety checks, independent verification organizations, as well as moving the timeline up for oversight of AI auditors up by a full year.
15: Noting it will also require more mandatory reporting of incidents.
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23: WMBD Radio Local News, I'm John Cruz. Illinois State Police reminding teens to play it safe during homecoming celebrations. Data from the National Highway Traffic Safety Administration shows young people account for 9% of all drivers involved in deadly crashes. 53% of young drivers killed weren't wearing their seatbelt. 29% had alcohol in their system. More than a dozen people have submitted administrative complaints against the Department of Homeland Security related to last year's Operation Midway Blitz. Capital News Illinois reports they allege excessive force, wrongful detainment, and other harms occurred at the hands of federal immigration agents. The complaints were announced Thursday. It is the first step in the process of filing a lawsuit, but the agency has 6 months to investigate and respond before that can occur. Attorneys declined to say what specific amounts each are seeking for money. Today is the three-year anniversary of Illinois' cashless bail law, and some central Illinois legislators calling for changes or for it to be abolished. The Safety Act allows judges to determine pretrial detention instead of whether someone can pay bail. Republican State Rep. Dennis Tipsworth of Metamoris's reforms to cash bail were needed because the system can be unfair based on income level.
24: There was no appetite for that at all. Instead, we just wiped away cash bail and all of these other ripple effects that came with the Safety Act.
23: And Republican State Representative Travis Weaver of Peoria called for the repeal of the Safety Act, saying the bill puts significant limits on a judge's discretion. More news in 30 minutes or as it breaks, and always at WMBDRadio.com.
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26: The 25 News First Alert forecast calling for increasing clouds overnight, followed by chances for showers and storms, especially tomorrow morning and tomorrow afternoon. Rain chances will taper off later in the day with high temperatures in the 80s and heat index values possibly as high as the low 90s. More rain is on the way. Saturday night into Sunday morning will be heavy at times, and Sunday looks cooler with high temperatures in the mid-70s. From 25 News, I'm First Alert Chief Meteorologist Brian Walter for WMBD Radio.
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30: In Washington, avoid Route 24 Boyd Parkway between Main Street and Cummings. There's a major accident at Route 24 and Nofsinger Road that might be blocked. Route 6, not bad through the work zone. Southbound Route 6 back open at State Street. And no problems on I-474 or eastbound 74 approaching the Murray Baker Bridge. 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
27: 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Welcome. This is the Phil Luciano Show, and happy Cannonball Friday. In fact, we are right in the middle of our weekly Cannonball question, which is, what old school gadget or technology do you hold on to? Even though there have been improvements, or so they say, you stick to what's tried and true, what you like. Picking this up right now on the phone is Phil. Phil, happy Cannonball Friday.
20: Hey, good to talk to you.
27: So you have a device that I think a lot of people used to have but don't anymore. 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
27: If I understand your 8-track player, you brought this from your car and you have modified it where you can play it inside, right?
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27: Now, why do you hold on to that 8-track player? Why are you still grooving on the 8-tracks?
20: Well, a lot of those bands and songs and that, they're off. They don't play them anymore, and you can't find them anywhere. And you look online, and if they're there, they're really expensive. 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Younger Than Yesterday is a good place.
27: And your A-Track, the player's still working pretty good, huh?
20: Yes, it does.
27: And how do you, the click and pause, is that, you're just used to that after all these years, huh?
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27: All righty. Well, Phil, thanks for joining us today, and go listen to that A-Track player. Happy Cannonball Friday.
20: Well, happy Cannonball Friday to you.
27: You know, years and years ago, when I was still at the Peoria newspaper, I once wrote about A-Tracks, and there's a situation happened, and I felt kind of guilty about this. I wrote about it another time, and then people started contacting me. Very kind, very nice. I appreciate it. But it's like, hey, I got all these A-Tracks. Do you want them? And I'm like, well, I'm not going to pay for them. Like, no, we want to get rid of them free. I go, well, you can give them to a thrift shop. And they're like, no, we want someone to get it. We want them to have a good home. I think it's kind of like some people treat books. They don't just want to give them away. They certainly don't want to throw them away. They want them to go to a place where someone would appreciate them. I have at my house, in addition to the A-Track player that is the center point of my garage, I'd say 500-600 A-Tracks. And I love the fact that people gave them to me, but what am I going to do with all these? Well, play them. I'd play them. Click, pause, and everything. Morty says, I love records. There's something really nice about having a selection of albums to choose from and to physically interact with. I think that's what's driving people to vinyl. You know, a lot of artists now, Taylor Swift puts out albums, people buy them like crazy, and there is that tactile nature. You got that album cover. You can look at pictures. You can even read liner notes. Remember that? Liner notes, you rip open that album, you put it on, you go through reading all that stuff, what's in there. Nick's another fan of the record. He says, vinyl sounds best, at least to my ears. If you haven't heard music on vinyl in a while or ever, try it with a nice clean needle, no static. You will see. You swear the musicians are right there in the room with you. Oh, yeah. Maybe even the original stars and original hits.
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1: You know, what a time. What a time in America where if you heard some of those. I mean, and this reflected what you'd hear on the radio. You got Kiss, Linda Ronstadt, the Bellamy Brothers, and Disco Duck. And if you turn on your radio back then, what's going to be on? You just never, ever knew. And that's what I still like. I like about KTEL records today. I still play them. I still even occasionally buy them. Because, you know, well, why don't you just yell at Siri and tell her to play whatever? And it's because I forget about a lot of these songs. You put on a KTEL album, it's like, oh, man, little Walter Murphy. Dig it, dig it, dig it. We're right in the middle of our cannonball question. What old school gadgets and technology do you still hold on to? In the same vein, Rochelle says, for my birthday last year, my husband bought me a nice new record player. It plays vinyl, cassettes, CDs, and I can even get Bluetooth on my iPhone to it if I wish. I mostly use it to listen to my mom's collection of records from when she was a teenager in the 60s. Yeah, I went over to her house, I took her records, and she said, I don't listen to them anymore, so you can have them. And she didn't throw them out or sell them, but at the same time, she didn't want to keep them. I love what Rochelle says here. It's funny. I wasn't allowed to touch them when I was a child, and they're mine now. Didn't get to touch them. Now she can touch them anytime she wants. And Steve says the same sort of thing. He said, in the mid-90s, I bought a record player at Goodwill. No one wanted them anymore, so I was able to get a nice one. I took it to college and have used it ever since. It started getting a little fussy on occasion, and the sound output isn't as good on low volumes, but I still use it regularly in my basement. Herb Alpert, Simon and Garfunkel, and the Mamas and the Papas sound the best with a little scratch to them. You know, talking about getting, you know, places you can get these old school record players and whatnot. One day, near my house, kind of a semi-rural area, there was a family moving out, and they just put all their old stuff, you know, TVs and whatnot, out on the road if anyone wanted them. Out there, one of those massive stereo consoles. Remember that? If your parents or grandparents, they would anchor their living room. I mean, they'd be like, you know, 5 feet long, weigh about 700 pounds. I drove over there. I had a four-door sedan. I kind of wedged it in there and got it home. I still play it. I have it in the back of my garage. When I have people over on my back deck, I open the side door. You go to Bluetooth and speakers. I just turn that thing and just crank it because all it is, well, I'll tell you, the record player doesn't work, the A-track doesn't work, but the stereo, I mean, all it is wires and plastic. That thing will outlive me by decades, and man, is it loud. And just remember, these used to be the high point of technology and sophistication.
2: Oh, no, it's not. That record isn't ruined. Don't believe me? See, the music's unharmed. This is Zenith's remarkable Microtouch 2G tone arm. Because the needle floats within the tone arm, you can drop it, even slide it. It's impossible to accidentally ruin your records on Zenith stereo. In fact, the needle pressure is so light, your records last far longer on a Zenith. And you get the greatest stereo separation in the complete home console.
1: Zenith, remember? American audio technology? I don't think we have much of that anymore, if any. Talking about old school gadgets and technology we refuse to get rid of. Alyssa says, I still have a landline telephone. You can tell she's a little older. Telephone. I still have a landline telephone, way more reliable than a mobile phone. Well, maybe. I guess. I mean, it's hardwired. It certainly isn't as, well, mobile. If you do buy, I guess they still have those toll charges and whatnot. And do you remember, though, when you had one as a kid at your house and then you got the cordless phone? It was like, oh, my gosh, I can go anywhere in the house now with this phone. And that was the high point of technology. Well, with landlines, and I'm thinking, I don't know what kind Alyssa has, but with the landline, Nancy says, hold my beer, because her landlines, she's got two, and she says, they're rotary phones. Why do I still have them? Because they're there. They're on the wall. In other words, that's what she has on her wall, and they still turn around, and she still uses them. She's not getting rid of them. Do you remember back then, if you were going to call, like, say, a radio station and make a request for a certain song you wanted to hear, or perish the thought, call to buy concert tickets on a rotary phone? And how long would that take just to hit all seven numbers? Or if it was even long distance, all 10. Took forever. Oh, busy signal. I got to do this again. My index finger is tired. Ken Zersky, how are those roadways?
0: Yeah, we're still reporting that Route 24 in North Singaro, it might be blocked there, and we were seeing a bigger delay earlier, but they are still clearing up the accident involving several vehicles, including a rollover semi. So that's Route 24, Boyd Parkway between Main Street and Cummings in Washington. McCluggage Road still looks very busy both directions in Washington, and the flyover ramp there to westbound Route 24, Boyd Parkway, is now closed through the end of November. No problems on the McCluggage Bridge. I-74 eastbound is just tight approaching the Murray Baker Bridge, and I-474 Route 6 looks good through the work zones. Route 6 north of Knoxville, and especially southbound Route 6 at State Street, that's back open. That was blocked off this morning for a time. 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
13: Welcome back. Thanks for being here today. And happy Cannonball Friday. This is the Phil Luciano Show. We are wrapping up this week's Cannonball question, which is, what old school gadgets and technology do you still hold on to? Now, some of y'all, the response was, wasn't so much what you still use, but you wish you could still use or wish you could still visit. Okay, that's all right. We got no real rules. Kevin says, I miss the old Radio Shack where you could get real electronic stuff and make things. I forgot about that. That you could actually make things. You didn't just go to Radio Shack for parts. You could make things. Anyway, he said, make your own radio? 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
13: Man, Radio Shack. Here's another I miss this type of thing. This guy Joey says, I miss cassette tapes and mixtapes. There's something magic about listening to a tape that a friend made specially for you. They carefully chose the order and had to record each song off another tape or CD. I can create a Spotify playlist, but it's not the same thing. Two things about this. Yes, that was kind of cool when you first got that technology. You could make your own cassette tapes, your greatest hits, your greatest that sort of thing. At the same time, notice that this was written by Joey, who is a guy, okay? I have heard over the years from more than one female who you say mixtape, and they're like, oh, man, they cringe. Because back in the day, in the early and mid-80s, you know how you impress the ladies. I made you a mixtape just for you. And I didn't use generic. I used Maxell Gold. And then that poor young lady would have to listen to the whole dang thing, like 2 hours or perish the thought, 4 hours. And it'd be like Bryan Adams deep cuts and stuff. And yeah, I know we as guys thought those ladies really loved all that work we put into it. I don't think they loved it nearly as much as we thought. We're talking about retro, old school gadgets and technology that we still hold on to. And this little segment called I Miss This. Kelly says, I miss snail mail. I know we can still use it, but no one does. It was so great to write letters. It was almost an art form, and I love getting them in return. You choose the right kind of paper, you could doodle on the page, and you could play with different fonts, different spacing, and then you would wait a week or two for the person you wrote to respond in kind. It meant so much to take 30 minutes to an hour to write someone you cared about. And I used to do this too. I remember I had an internship in upstate New York. Okay. Now, this was back in the day where all you had was landlines. I couldn't afford to make phone calls. I mean, that was a toll call from New York State, criminy Pete, back to Illinois. So I would write letters. I mean, I had a lot of free time. I didn't have any money. So I had some paper, had a stamp, and I would write letters. And it would be the highlight of my day when I'd get a letter back from some friend of mine. I know they were back here in Illinois. I mean, what would I have been, 23, 24? And what guy is writing letters? Well, it's the only thing I could afford, that and really cheap beer. Wally says, I miss cars I could fix. Granted, they're much more reliable now, but it's a lot harder to fix a power window than a crank one. And he says, I used to be able to do points, plugs, and timing with basic tools, and on he goes. And he goes, now you have to be a computer whiz to fix a car. And, you know, I was never much of a gearhead in terms of fixing cars, but simple things like changing a battery. I looked at the car that my wife and I bought. It's kind of a van / SUV. It's a monster. It's enough to fit all of our grandchildren and more, even more than that. People coming down the road just fill it. It's like a bus. And just for the heck of it, I was rooting around like, just where is the battery in this thing? What if I have to jump it? If I have to ever jump it, I'm going to have to call an auto service because the battery isn't even detectable. I can't tell you the number of batteries I've replaced in cars over there. This one, I couldn't get to it. There's no way. Stuff you used to be able to do, like replacing the headlamps, that sort of thing, nuh-uh, not in today's cars. Lastly, I want to bring up this gadgets, technology from way back when that we refuse to give up. Toby says, my Rolodex is still in use today to keep addresses, phone numbers, business contacts. The phone can be lost. You know, keep your information on the phone. The phone can be lost. The cloud may disappear. The computer may crash. But the Rolodex has every number I need. I still have a Rolodex. Do I use it a lot? Very, very rarely. But once in a while, like today, after I read Toby's input here, I took a look at mine and strolled through. And a lot of these they're local people, but also celebrities from, you know, that I would call for radio and whatnot. And these are some, you know, these people are gone. I mean, you're talking like Batgirl, Yvonne Craig, Charlene Darling from the Andy Griffith Show, Maggie Peterson, names like that. And I just look over it and read these, and it's kind of nostalgia. I like it. I'm never throwing it away. There's people in there like Robbie Rist, who played Oliver on the Brady Bunch, or Otis Day from Animal House. They're still around. I should give them a call sometime, see if those numbers still work. Coming up next, we got a special musical salute to this special day, which is National Cheeseburger Day. Oh, you're going to want to hear it. It's coming up next around the Phil Luciano Show. 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
16: A new drug pricing policy. I'm Lee Silicera, Fox News. President Trump announcing all 50 states have signed on to participate in a new drug pricing model for the U.S.
17: President Trump says the program will give most favored nation pricing to some drugs, promising deep discounts.
18: Economic advisors estimate that the most favored nation's deals that we're extending to states today will save Medicaid over $64 billion.
17: His administration has struck pricing agreements with more than two dozen drug makers. During the announcement in the Oval Office, he told reporters, quote, this one thing alone should win us the midterms. It comes as recent polling shows that affordability is at the top of many voters' concerns ahead of the November elections. Tanya J. Powers, Fox News.
16: President Trump announcing a deal with Denmark and Greenland, posting on social media that the U.S. has permanent control over security and other all needs in Greenland at no cost to the U.S., and writing the United States will forever have complete ability to do what is necessary in Greenland in order to secure and defend the security of that country. President posting on Truth Social this afternoon that he is banning three media outlets, CNN, MS Now, and Politico, from the White House due to what he calls unfavorable coverage, and he said he threatened that more bans could be coming. He wrote that their coverage is unfavorable and fake news, and that the country needs to have honest news. Last year, a ban on the Associated Press from certain events led to a federal lawsuit and a temporary order to restore access. There have also been press accessibility issues at the Pentagon, which led to the majority of the press corps centered there to leave their offices. On Wall Street, stocks had a mixed finish as bond yields rose and oil prices swung. The Dow lost 95. The Nasdaq gained 104. The S&P plus 12. Brent crude, the international standard, closed at $103 a barrel. 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
19: 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I'm John Cruz. If you're looking for something fun to do with family and your dog, head out to Kickapoo on Sunday. Sam's Rescue hosting Wolfstock 2026.
20: This year it's at Kickapoo Sportsman's Club, which is on 150. We're going to have it rain or shine.
19: Executive Director Connie Davis says the West McQueen Street Band will play from noon to 4. She tells WMBD's Greg and Dan that you'll also find food trucks, vendors, fun stations, a silent auction, and raffles. Now, tickets are $20 and kids 12 and under get in free. Proceeds benefit Sam's Rescue in Hanna City. Illinois' unemployment rate dropped to 4.7% in August, but other local businesses are still feeling the squeeze. The state lost more than 4,400 jobs last month, with private health care and financial services taking the biggest hits. State officials blame ongoing federal trade policies and supply chain uncertainty for making it harder for companies to hire. Right now, nearly 307,000 Illinoisans actively are looking for work. More than a dozen people submitting administrative complaints against the Department of Homeland Security in relation to last year's Operation Midway Blitz in the Chicago area. Capital News Illinois reports they allege excessive force, wrongful detainment, and other harms occurred at the hands of

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1: The 25 News First Alert forecast calling for increasing clouds overnight, followed by chances for showers and storms, especially tomorrow morning and tomorrow afternoon. Rain chances will taper off later in the day with high temperatures in the 80s and heat index values possibly as high as the low 90s. More rain is on the way. Saturday night into Sunday morning will be heavy at times, and Sunday looks cooler with high temperatures in the mid-70s. From 25 News, I'm First Alert Chief Meteorologist Brian Walter for WMBD Radio.
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3: Not bad for a Friday on Route 6, I-474, that portion of Route 6 that was blocked this morning. Southbound between State Street and Knoxville is back open, and no delay on westbound 474 at Route 6. Eastbound 74, just a little tight approaching the Murray Baker Bridge, and we're still reporting the accident cleanup in Washington on Route 24 at Nofsinger Road and involving a rollover semi. That's Route 24 Boyd Parkway between Main Street and Cummings. 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

0: this day. Remember in the Lindsey Clancy murder trial that a lot of the jurors were saying, you know, we had a hung jury only because of this one guy. And he didn't seem to understand reasonable doubt. He didn't want to follow instructions. Something about they were just saying this guy had all these problems, blah, blah, blah, blah, blah, blah. Today, he broke his silence. Well, he issued a statement, so he's still kind of silent. But Michael Desranville, I think I'm saying that right, he issued this statement. He said, I didn't have any doubts. As I tried to explain different possible theories during the deliberation, I kept getting cut off as if I had doubts based on the evidence present. Based on all the physical evidence, key witnesses, and what the prosecution presented, I thought it was enough proof that she knew exactly what she was doing and planned. So cut and dried, he says, I just thought she was guilty. And his attorney says that he is staying at an undisclosed location in rural New England, kind of hiding out due to intense public scrutiny and online harassment. So the holdout is hiding out. And they still haven't decided yet whether to retry the case. They haven't in Plymouth County, but observers think it will be retried. And the lead defense attorney says that it could be a different kind of trial. In other words, there are all those problems with the hung jury issue. This time, there might not be a jury. Because he says, if the prosecution drops this down to first-degree murder, to second-degree murder, then we're willing to waive a jury trial. We'll go to a judge, because they think, on the defense side, there's more of a chance of securing probation. Now, I don't understand all that, but I'm not an attorney. And so we shall see. Maybe we'll learn more on September 29, and that's when there is the next hearing for this case. Meantime, we look outside. All the rain has gone away, it seems. Seems like it's going to be good for Oktoberfest Peoria for Friday Night Lights. And in the distance, I can see, oh, they're coming, cannonballs!
1: All right, let's pray. God of Rock, thank you for this chance to kick ass. We are your humble servants. Please give us the power to blow people's minds with our high voltage rock. In your name we pray. Amen.
2: Are you ready to rock and roll?
3: 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Long necks down.
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5: I would kill everyone in this room for a drop of sweet beer.
6: Whenever they got his Irish up, Clancy lowered the boom.
7: I have just one question for you.
8: What are you looking at, butthead?
9: Attention, everyone. Attention, please. Now that we're all here, I officially declare the party switch to be in the on position.

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1: We've got entirely too many troublemakers here.
2: Cannonball!
3: Cool.
4: We're there.
5: I'm a human cannonball. Yeah.
6: Oh yes, it's Cannonball Friday. It's our spirit. It's our vibe. It's our revolution. It's how we launch ourselves headlong into the weekend. And what a great start this is, because it's a special day. It should be a national holiday. On its own, though, it's National Cheeseburger Day. As if we need a reason to eat cheeseburgers, right? But I gotta tell you, all American food stuff, right? I got to thinking about our music, pop music, rock music, that kind of thing, country music, all the music we like to listen to. And certain subjects are part and parcel of our popular music. We're talking about love and cars and the love of cars, love in a car, all that sort of thing. But you think about it, food is so rarely a topic, and eat cheeseburgers, even rarer of a topic. And so I thought, you know what we got to do a National Cheeseburger Day? We got to have a National Cheeseburger Day. We got to have a roundup of the songs that celebrate burgers. Now, you think of some, I think you're going to think of one. Can you think of any others? Can you think of any others? We do have a few here, okay? We'll get to that one you know. You might be going, oh, I got five. You don't have five. But think about this. We just got a few. And the first one comes from the Beach Boys.

Friends of the Hamburger Stand. So there's a nod to burgers there, right? Now, the thing about this song, this is from a real story. There was a girl named Shirley Johnson, actually. And in 1963, she did exactly what happened in this song. Her dad had a 63 Ford Thunderbird, and he let her drive it around, and she was supposed to go to the library. Instead, she went to the local Shores Drive-In. This was in Utah, Salt Lake City. And she got busted. He said, "No more for you. You're grounded from that car." So then the next day she goes to work and she starts grousing about this. Dad's unfair. Imagine that from a teenager, right? And the thing is, her workplace was radio station KNAK, which was owned by her dad. And guess who was at that radio station that day for a promotional interview? That would be Brian Wilson, Mike Love of the Beach Boys. And they're listening to her complain, and they look at one another like, "This is a song. Let's write a song." And that day, that very day, they wrote Fun, Fun, Fun, a real-life song about a hamburger stand. Second in our salute to burger songs, we go to the Steve Miller Band. And at first, you're going to be like, this isn't about burgers, but hold on.

back when the Steve Miller Band was more blues oriented than what it became later with Fly Like an Eagle and that thing. And the song sounds really upbeat, you know, all that do-do-do-do-do-do-do. Don't he sound just like him? And actually, when you listen to the words, it's more of a protest song about protesting about political chaos and commercial greed. And then at the end, and you're like, how is that a burger song? At the end, for no real reason, Steve Miller does this. And I guess it's ironic, maybe, or maybe he was just hungry at the time. We're talking about burger songs. This next one is from 1991. It's by Dire Straits.

0: got to tell you, I'm not against bad behavior, but the notion of eating burgers and drinking scotch, I don't know about that. And it's an ironic song, and that's how Mark Knopfler intended it to be, much like Money for Nothing, you know, that whole winking at you as money for nothing, chicks for free, that type of thing. And the thing is, this song, just like Money for Nothing, went to number one. And that's they only had two in their whole career. Dire Straits at number one. And Heavy Fuel, 1991, hit the top of the charts. Ken Zersky, how might those roadways be?
1: Well, we're still going to report that Route 24 and Nofsinger Road. That is an area we've been talking about all afternoon. There was an accident involving a rolled-over semi there, and looks like there's still delays there both directions. That's Route 24, Boyd Parkway, between Main Street and Cummings. Still a little crowded on McCluggage Road. That ramp closed this week. The flyover ramp to westbound Route 24, Boyd Parkway. You can still make the turn, a left-hand turn now, thanks to a new set of signals on the ramp to eastbound Boyd Parkway. You'll see it when you get there. It might sound a little confusing. If you're on I-474 or Route 6, that's actually looking pretty good. Maybe a little heavier north of Knoxville, but that portion of Route 6 that was blocked southbound this morning at State Street, that's back open. We're really not seeing much eastbound 74 approaching the Murray Baker Bridge. 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
0: Welcome back. Thanks for being here today. This is the Phil Luciano Show, and happy Cannonball Friday. It is National Cheeseburger Day, and to commemorate that, we are going through a little rundown of burger songs. And right now you're saying, I know one song. Do you know any others? These are the ones we've done so far. Beach Boys, Fun, Fun, Fun. You know, she went to the hamburger stand now. Steve Miller Band, Living in the USA. Somebody Give Me a Cheeseburger. And Dire Straits, Heavy Fuel. Eating six burgers, scotch all night. Got a few more. Tried to make a guess. I know you know one. We'll get to that in a minute. The next one, well, this is from a band from the Netherlands, and this will tickle your memories if you listen to any rock and roll in Peoria back in the late 80s, early 90s. This was what they used to call at WWCT a Central Illinois classic.

about this song. Broken down, Rambler, falling apart. The only happy part was that burger, I think. And the thing was, when they wrote it, they didn't even know what they were writing about and actually singing about, because they're from the Netherlands. They'd never been to California. But it's still around. Like I said, used to be known here at Peoria as a Central Illinois classic. Talking about burger songs, not a lot of these. Not a lot of these. We had to go into some deep dives here. This next one, we had to actually go to the country charts. But I thought about it. I thought about it pretty quickly. It seems that a lot of these songs, things aren't going so well. But when things are kind of blah, you know what brings you up? Maybe a little, maybe burger.

1993. Here's the thing. He didn't want this to be released as a single. Yeah, you can put it on an album, but don't release it as a single. It's too, he put it too localized for anyone outside Georgia to care about. And the producers are like, what are you talking about? This is a pretty good song. He's like, no one's going to like it. It spent 4 weeks at number one on the Billboard Country charts, and then it won Country Music Association Awards for both the Single of the Year and Song of the Year for a song he didn't even want out as a single. Did pretty well. This next one, it's a bit obscure, but some of you might recall this. John Cougar Mellencamp from Lonesome Jubilee.

recalled this in the deep recesses of my mind. 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Is it hamburgers and hot dogs or hot dogs and hamburgers? And the thing about this song, you know, when you start talking about hot dogs and Mellencamp, you think about sucking on chili dogs outside the Tasty Freeze. That was in 1982 from Jack and Diane. So when people saw this on the album, they're like, oh, this is going to be another fun song. Hot dogs and hamburgers. It's, you know, going out, eating some junk food. The thing that was weird, though, it was kind of an ironic sort of situation because it wasn't about having fun. It was this song about racial injustice and the oppression of Native Americans. And I'm not saying anything of that is bad. It's just kind of people were a little surprised, like, what is he singing about? And well, it was irony. It was like, things aren't just about choosing between hot dogs and hamburgers. Sometimes the choice is a lot deeper. Whoa, John Cougar Mellencamp. That's deep stuff. All right, our nod to burgers on National Cheeseburger Day. I know you've been waiting. Cue it up. Here's Mr. Buffett.

0: were in the Caribbean. The boat hit bad weather and started to break down. They were stranded at sea for days, and they were out of fresh food. They were just eating stuff out of cans, you know, peanut butter, whatever they could find, and they started just fantasizing. Oh, wouldn't it be great to have a cheeseburger? So when they finally managed to limp into the British Virgin Islands, they rushed to a dockside bar, they ordered cheeseburgers, and they were terrible. Overcooked, burnt, the worst. But they were so happy, to them it did feel like paradise. And then he wrote the song. Coming up next, why we got the fillers, plus, sadly, we've got yet another rock and roll open. Happens too often these days, you know. Now, you might not immediately recall the name, but you'll definitely know his smash hit. Which one? Why, that's coming up next here on The Phil Luciano Show.
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2: Fox News, I'm John Saucier. There was a press conference in the Oval Office today. President Trump responding to reports that he's planning to demolish the Kennedy Center.
3: The place is a dump. It's been a dump for years. It's lost money for years. I can turn it around, fix it.
2: The Kennedy Center currently closed for renovations. It comes after a court ordered President Trump's name to be removed from the Kennedy Center. The president is fighting still to add his name to the building. Tech experts and companies warning of the possibility of AI taking over humanity, and the politics of regulating the technology in the global AI race have come front and center in the midterm elections. Center for Humane Technology co-founder Tristan Harris on Fox Business.
4: In the last 24, 48 hours, we saw an evidence that the AIs leave secret messages for each other to prompt inject the other AIs when they're in training.
2: President Trump says the United States must remain number one in AI in the race against China. 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
5: 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Bradley University launching a new media engagement lab to give students hands-on experience with real-world data and analytics. Lab Director Sarah Ehrlichman tells 25 News knowing how to interpret numbers is essential for anybody entering marketing or public relations.
6: Any report that falls on a CEO's desk is informed by data, and those decisions are made based on that information.
5: Ehrlichman hopes to expand the lab over the next few years with larger physical space and advanced media monitoring tools, ensuring Bradley grads can step straight into the workforce. The person accused of murdering a 13-year-old boy from Pekin more than a decade ago will have their detention reviewed next month. 25 News reports Keith Brackett will be back in court for the review on October 1st, followed by a status hearing November 23rd. Brackett charged with murder in the 2016 death of Robert B. and was arrested this past April. Brackett has pled not guilty to first-degree murder and concealment of a homicidal death. And if you're looking for something fun to do with family and your pet, head out to Kickapoo on Sunday. Sam's Rescue hosting Wolfstock 2026.
7: This year it's at Kickapoo Sportsman's Club, which is on 150, just past the town of Kickapoo.
5: That is Executive Director Connie Davis. She adds the West McQueen Street Band will play from noon to 4. She tells WMBD's Greg and Dan you'll also find food trucks, vendors, a silent auction, and raffles. 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
0: The 25 News First Alert forecast calling for increasing clouds overnight, followed by chances for showers and storms, especially tomorrow morning and tomorrow afternoon. Rain chances will taper off later in the day with high temperatures in the 80s and heat index values possibly as high as the low 90s. More rain is on the way. Saturday night into Sunday morning will be heavy at times, and Sunday looks cooler with high temperatures in the mid-70s. From 25 News, I'm First Alert Chief Meteorologist Brian Walter for WMBD Radio.
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10: An accident cleanup continues in Washington on Route 24 and Nofsinger Road. That's Route 24 between Main Street and Cummings. There's a traffic incident alert for an accident in East Peoria, Camp and Clock Tower Drive in the Levee District. Otherwise, not bad for the Friday. through the roadwork zones on Route 6. Southbound Route 6 back open at State Street. And eastbound 74 looks good approaching the Murray Baker Bridge. 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
0: 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I like that. 1470, 100.3 WMBD. Thanks for being here today. This is the Phil Luciano Show. Welcome aboard. We got the fillers coming up, though. First, a couple of items I want to share. Tuesday. Write down Tuesday, because you're going to want to do this. You're going to want to know. You want to take advantage of this, because this, by the way, is the last weekend of summer. So get all your swimming and camping and all that in. Hurry up, because then it's autumn. And then you know what it is? Halloween. Okay, it's already Halloween. If you go to Kroger, go to Dollar General, all that Halloween candy is out there. And you know the finest of all the candies for Halloween is candy corn. And I'm going to guess every 4 or 5 you are like going, ew, I can't stand it. And the rest of you are like secretly saying, I like that stuff. I'm one of them too. You get shamed. You get candy shamed if you admit you like candy corn. And I don't know. I dig it. I'm not a candy connoisseur. It's very simple, right? It's just a big blast of sugar. And here's the thing. Brock's. probably the biggest candy corn company out there. They're releasing a perfume that promises to smell like candy corn. I didn't realize that candy corn has a smell, but Ode to Candy Corn, that's the name of this perfume, Ode to Candy Corn, has notes of vanilla, sponge sugar, and honey, which doesn't sound too bad. Honey, you smell delicious. Anyway, it's going to be released Tuesday, but you can only get it at candycornseason.com online, right? So, and if you're going to write down Tuesday, write down this, 6 p.m. That's when it's out there. So you want to, maybe you want to set your alarm for that and get in, get on it. It's $22, which you may think that's a lot for a candy corn perfume, especially since I guess you could just buy candy corn and rub the candy corn on you and smell like candy corn. But compared to those fancy colognes and perfumes out there, I guess it's a deal. Anyway, I got to throw this out there. News you can use, okay? Candy corn. If you've ever done this, you'll know what I'm talking about. If you haven't, few people have. Take candy corn. I'm thinking like equal amounts of either of these, but adjust accordingly. Regular old candy corn or get the brown. I think the brown for some reason tastes better. I'm going to guess it's just a different color. It tastes the same, but I think it tastes better. Get the candy corn and then dry roasted peanuts. You know, the ones that come in the jar and then when you first open it goes, psh. Yeah. And take like a handful of each, mix them up in a bowl. And I tell you, you're going to think, what's the big deal? It's great. And honestly, when I first tried it, I'm like, this is wonderful. It's kind of like peanut butter with honey, a little bit like that, but it's entirely, trust me, try it. Just try it, okay? Meantime, man, I've said this before. I know I'll say it again. It stinks nowadays because we seem to always have, or at least coming pretty steady, rock and roll obits. And I get it. You know, these old-time rock and rollers, they're getting up there in age and, you know, father time and all that. But in this case, we're talking about someone who passed away way too young. Singer-songwriter Duncan Shake died yesterday, age 56. Now, you might not recall that name right away, but especially if you're a Gen Xer, you'll definitely know his smash hit.

they're just, honestly, I mean, it's timeless. I can't believe that song is 30 years old. 30 years old. Wow, wow, wow. Whenever that comes on the radio, I do. All right, everyone stop talking. I'm turning this up and just take it in. Yes, I could download it and listen all the time, but hearing it once in a while, just kind of special. Anyway, Barely Breathing skyrocketed Duncan Shake to fame, and he wrote that track. It was based on his own real-life experience. He called it a romantic torture chamber. What do you do if you're stuck in a romantic torture chamber? Well, you write a hit song. Well, at least you do if you're Duncan Shake. That track spent 55 weeks, more than a year, on the Billboard Hot 100, got him a Grammy nomination. But after that, you know, he's just stratospheric. He's being talked about here, there, and everywhere. He walked away from mainstream pop stardom. He felt uncomfortable. He thought this was a manufactured image, this heartthrob type of celebrity thrust upon him. And the media, especially MTV, they cast him as this sensitive sex symbol. And he was like, this is all superficial. This isn't about music at all. So what'd he do? He transitioned to theater composition. He didn't turn his back on music. He just did it in a different way. And he composed the music for the hit coming-of-age rock musical Spring Awakening. And it swept the Tony Awards in 2007. It earned Shake Award for Best Original Score and Best Orchestrations. So he has this smash hit on Billboard Hot 100, and then he wins two Tony Awards. That's a pretty solid transition in your career. From there, he became a staple of the theater world. You haven't heard his name probably unless you go to the theater a lot. He's created scores for a huge number of critically acclaimed stage shows. And this August, I remember seeing this a few days back. He posted a selfie from a hospital bed. He said, "Yeah, I prefer being home making music, but I'm using this," as he put it, "boring hospital stay as a chance for reflection." Now, his family hasn't said what put him in the hospital, but his health waned of late, and he suffered organ failure before cardiac arrest took his life yesterday. Way too young, age 86.

0: to tickle your funny bone. And for our first one today, we turn to Carroll County, Tennessee. Carroll County, Tennessee. It was a great day there in the Sawyers household on August 6th. That's when Eric Sawyers was elected sheriff, and he was sworn in as sheriff August 31. It was not a great day in the Sawyers household this past Monday. That's when his wife was booked into jail, the jail he runs. Rachel Sawyers has been charged with theft of property over $1,000. That's a felony, and fraudulent use of a debit card. The 38-year-old was an officer with a local parent-teacher organization, and she used the PTO's debit card to buy personal items worth almost $1,500, Amazon, Walmart, that kind of thing. She bonded out of jail and will be in court next week. She's looking at as many as 12 years behind bars. But here's an upside. Maybe she'll get sentenced to time at the county jail. If so, she and her sheriff husband could see lots of each other.
1: Fill her up! Fill her up! Fill her up!
0: This is pretty weird. Pretty weird. A Turkish man who had been on the run since 2018, well, he finally was tracked down by police. But see how this happened. So this guy, Tugrul Baysar, he'd been convicted of three robberies and sentenced to 3 years in prison. But just before he was going to head behind bars, he vanished, 2018. Authorities had been looking for him ever since, but they only recently managed to track him down. And that was thanks to a special operation designed to bring fugitives to justice. It turns out that wasn't the only special operation involved. Baysar, it turns out, had a special operation of his own. He'd undergone transgender surgery as well as cosmetic surgery, the latter rendering him unrecognizable from before. And with a female face, you know, they didn't know who he was. He didn't look like his mugshots. He didn't look like a guy anymore. He adopted the identity of his sister and moved in with her. So he used her IDs and that kind of thing and was living there, hiding out. Unclear how police tracked him down, but after his arrest, a fingerprint test confirmed his fugitive's identity. What is known now is that Baysar will serve his prison sentence in a man's prison, regardless of how he identifies. Kind of mess things up here, I guess. That's because of a bureaucratic rule. See, he never officially updated his name or gender in Turkey's civil registration system. So by law there, he will be assigned to prison based on his gender on his Turkish ID, which still lists him as male. So it's unclear if Baysar changed genders because of personal preference or a desire to evade justice. But what is clear, with a female appearance, he will be tremendously popular in that male prison.
1: Fill her up! Fill her up! Fill her up!
0: Next, we turn to Qatar. Generally not a font of filler stories, but in this case, check this out. Have you heard of this guy? Mubarak Musu Tik Madut. That's a mouthful, huh? He's 13 years old, and he is a volleyball prodigy. He's got international attention because of his remarkable volleyball skills. Now, he competes on Qatar's national volleyball team, despite that young age, but remarkable height. He stands 6 feet 11 inches tall. Again, he's 13. He's a great volleyball player, so much so that it sparked a lot of skepticism online regarding his age. People don't believe it. However, official databases in Qatar list his birth date as November 24, 2012. And here's the thing. Based on standard pediatric growth metrics, doctors estimate he could reach an adult height, check this out, of 7'8" to 7'10". 7'10". Hey, Bradley men's basketball, are you listening? Yeah, he's a volleyball player, but at 7'10", he just might be handy around the hoop.
1: Fill her up! Fill her up! Fill her up!
0: And that's all the time we've got for the fillers today. Ken Zersky, one more check of traffic, please.
2: Yeah, we're going to mention it again. We've been mentioning it all afternoon. They've been out there for almost 3 hours, and it looks like this is a cleanup and probably an investigation to Route 24. Boyd Parkway at Nofsinger Road. So that's between Main and Cummings. And that was an accident involving a rolled over semi. So likely they do have quite a cleanup to do there. Other than that, it looks good for a Friday. Really not bad now around Route 6 in Knoxville. Is a little bit tight there. That southbound Knoxville portion was blocked this morning at State Street. That was reopened. It's been open all afternoon. And no other problems as far as slowdowns through the work zone on Route 6 or I-474. Touchdown on savings at Hy-Vee. 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
3: Hey, it's Greg Batten. Join me and Dan DiOrio Monday morning when we head into fall. It'll be officially fall when we see you again on the Greg and Dan Show. What are we doing on Monday? Dave Johnson, Pearl Technology, 725, trying to keep us alive, trying to let us know what's going on. Chris Setti from the Greater Peoria Economic Development Council. And Music Monday with Mark, as we always do on Mondays. And we'll talk about the Fine Art Fair with Megan Scott from the Peoria Art Guild. See you Monday. Have a great weekend.
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0: A lot of numbers there, huh? This is the Phil Luciano Show. Thanks for hanging out with us today, and happy Cannonball Friday. And I do want to remind you, if this helps in terms of your Cannonball weekend, this is the last weekend of the summer. Does that mean anything to you? Run out and go swimming or go camping or, I don't know, whatever summertime thing. I know. It's just a date on a calendar. It doesn't matter. But especially, I would say, you want to get out there for the grill. You want to honor today. It's a very special day. It's National Cheeseburger Day.
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0: Now, there's no reason, apparently, that it was set for September 18th. It's been that way for years and years. It just seemed like any good day. I mean, any day's kind of a cheeseburger day, right? It's America. We love our cheeseburgers. Here's the thing. It might have been invented by mistake. This is in Pasadena, California, 1924, and there's this kid. He's 16. His name is Lionel Sternberger, not cheeseburger, Sternberger. And his dad had a hamburger stand. It's just outside L.A., and he's cooking it, the 16-year-old, and he wasn't paying attention. Imagine that of a 16-year-old boy. Wasn't exactly paying attention to something. Anyway, he burned one side of the burger. So rather than fess up or, you know, maybe get another one and make it right, he took a piece of cheese and threw it on or covered it up. Okay, I've done that many times. But apparently, Lionel was the first one. Yeah, and I don't know how he conned the customer. Like, here you go. What's that cheese on there? Well, you know, it's our new burger. I'm going to guess that's what happened. And as luck would have it, the customer loved it. And pretty soon, it was on the menu. They called it the aristocratic burger. Apparently, it was for, well, aristocrats. Part of the marketing. And back then, it was 15 cents, which would translate to just under $3 now, which seems almost about right for what your average cheeseburger goes for now. I'm not talking about your big half-pounder with fries and all. I just mean like your McDonald's cheeseburger. I don't know if it's $3, but probably around there, right? Right. What kind of cheese do we like on those cheeseburgers? There's a poll out, and you could name more than one cheese, okay? Because you're going to say those numbers are way higher than 100%. Yeah. Because people named all the cheeses they like, whether they liked it or not. Like, if you had a cheeseburger, would you at one time like to have this on there? Okay? So number one, American cheese. No surprise there. But it was close. 66% of people like that. 65% like cheddar. Cheddar has a different taste on a burger. It's not like American cheese at all in terms of cheeseburger. I know you know, you're like, duh, they're two different cheeses. I'm just saying it's a different type of flavor with a cheeseburger, okay? Number three was Swiss, followed by pepper jack, followed by provolone. So all those pretty much, you know, run-of-the-mill type cheeses, all of them tasty. I got to tell you, the one that they tried way back when they were first trying to invent what kind of cheeseburgers we should have, peanut butter and melted Hershey's chocolate. That was a big one. By the guy who trademarked the name cheeseburger. Yeah. He's trying all these different burgers, and he tried to essentially put a Reese's peanut butter cup on a burger. No one liked it, so all right, we'll do cheese. Trademark the name. Ah, could be eating a lot different kind of burger these days. Be back here next week for more fun and frolics on the Phil Luciano Show. 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
21: Targeting news outlets. I'm Lee Silicera, Fox News. President Trump no longer allowing three media organizations in the White House.
23: President Trump posted today, effective immediately, I am banning fake news CNN, MS Now, and Politico from the White House as a result of their constant reporting fake news.
24: It's really just cumulative stories. Over the last 2 years, you get sick of it.
23: For decades, CNN, like Fox, has been part of a rotating five-network TV pool, with crews traveling with the president all around the world.
21: Fox's Peter Doocy at the White House. The president announcing all 50 states will join a program to provide most favored nation pricing for some Medicaid drugs.
24: Discounts of 60, 70, 80, and even 90%. Discount.
21: The president says the plan, dubbed the Medicaid Generous Model, will save billions on prescription drug costs. Medicare and Medicaid Administrator Dr. Mehmet Oz said 1 million doses of Eliquis, a blood thinner, will be donated through Medicaid. The details of the plan, though, remain unclear. President Trump has signed into law a sweeping package of sanctions targeting Russian officials and key figures of its economy that's meant to punish Moscow for its ongoing war against Ukraine. The bill was named after late Senator Lindsey Graham, who worked on it for over a year. With less than 50 days until Election Day, Vice President J.D. Vance traveled to Iowa.
26: Vice President J.D. Vance touting Republican candidates, including Zach Lane for Iowa governor.
27: He's not plotting constantly on how to get into the next bigger and higher office. He is a man of conviction, and he's a man who cannot be bought or told by anyone what to do.
26: Telling a crowd in Council Bluffs, Lane, a farmer, believes in strong families and is committed to putting parents in charge of their kids' education.
21: Fox's Kristen Goodwin. 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
28: WMBD Radio Local News, I'm T.J. Carson. The person accused of murdering a 13-year-old boy from Pekin more than a decade ago will have their detention reviewed next month. 25 News reports Keith Brackett will be back in court for the review on October 1st, followed by a status hearing on November 23rd. Brackett is charged with murder in the 2016 death of Robert B. and was arrested this past April. Brackett has pleaded not guilty to first-degree murder and concealment of a homicidal death. Bradley University is launching a new media engagement lab to give students hands-on experiences with real-world data and analytics. Lab director Sarah Ehrlichman tells 25 News that knowing how to interpret numbers is essential for anyone entering marketing or public relations.
29: In the industry in public relations, strategic communications, marketing, any report that falls on a CEO's desk is informed by data, and those decisions are made based on that information, the way it's presented.
28: Students are already using social listening software to track campaign results and audience behavior. Ehrlichman hopes to expand the lab over the next few years with a larger physical space and advanced media monitoring tools. More than a dozen people have submitted administrative complaints against the Department of Homeland Security in retaliation to last year's Operation Midway Blitz in the Chicago area. Capital News Illinois reports they allege excessive force, wrongful detainment, and other harms occurred at the hands of federal immigration agents. The complaints were announced on Thursday. Attorneys representing the residents say they are seeking significant sums of money for each person, but declined to tell specific amounts. More news in 30 minutes or as it breaks, and always at WMBDRadio.com.
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2: Welcome back to the Ramsey Show in the Fairwinds Credit Union Studio. I'm George Campbell, joined by Dr. John Deloney. Taking your calls at 888-825-5225. John, as we kick off this hour, there's something we need to talk about. Big headline floating around.
7: You've changed hair products?
2: I've not yet. I'm getting close to it. But it has to do with the Fed.
7: Oh.
2: Everyone's favorite three-letter
7: word. Buckle up.
2: It sounds like the mafia.
7: Like,
2: what
7: did
2: the Fed do? They have unlimited power. So let's talk about this headline. We're going to throw it up on the screen for you guys. It's a juicy one. Federal Reserve hikes interest rates for the first time since 2023 amid stubborn inflation. So basically, there's been a little bit of chaos happening in the world, and inflation is still pretty rampant. So the Fed, one of the levers they can use is increasing the Fed funds rate. What that does is it trickles down to consumer debts, specifically things that have a variable interest rate. So let's talk about what this means, what it means for your money, and I hope it affects very few of you because you follow the Ramsey plan. So what happened? The key rate for the Fed went from 3.75 to 4%. That's up a quarter point, and that happened on September 16th, and it is the first hike since 2023 after 2 straight years of the Fed cutting. So they were cutting, and then inflation's hot, and they went, we gotta bring it back up. The vote was unanimous. Nobody blinked. That's the whole headline. Everything's moving up a quarter point. So what does that mean for your debt? Well, if you have a fixed rate mortgage, it means nothing. It's a fixed rate. It's not going to affect that. If you have a variable mortgage, like an ARM, like we had in a previous caller, it will affect that. If you have credit card debt, that is a variable APR. So instead of 27%, it might be 27.25% now. Car loan, same thing. If you're looking to go get a new car loan, I hope you're not. I hope you're paying cash. That's going to be a little bit more expensive. So the over-under is the Fed is making borrowing more expensive to try to cool inflation. They're trying to limit how much people are borrowing, make it hurt a little more so that we spend less.
7: Mm.
2: Will it work? Well, they've been doing this for a while now, but it is one of the ways historically that has been used to cool inflation. So we talk credit cards, we talk car loans. Here's some good news if you're looking for it. Silver lining, high-yield savings accounts.
7: Well, I was about to ask.
2: Savings accounts.
7: So if you've been following the Ramsey plan for a decade and you have an emergency fund and a high-yield savings account, that rate suddenly went up too, so you're going to be earning more money.
2: Exactly. So if rates are at, let's say, 3% for high-yield savings accounts, you might see it go up to 3.2%.
7: Yeah.
2: So that is a win, and it's a good reminder that wealthy people earn interest, broke people pay interest. Hmm. You want to be on the right side of interest. And the problem is people have been borrowing up to their eyeballs, and rarely do they even look at the APR. They just see the shiny car, that new car smell. They swipe the card because life happened, not thinking about the ramifications of how difficult it is to pay down debt when it's at 27% APR. So if you're a Ramsey follower,

0: borrower, you are trying to get out of debt you're currently in, not taking on any new debt, this likely won't affect you that much. And if you don't have a mortgage, this affects you zero. So here's what I want you to walk away with. This is one more reason you don't want your life dependent on debt. The Fed is going to move rates up and down forever. That's their entire job, is to find the sweet spot Goldilocks balance. But if you don't carry this consumer debt, you're not white-knuckling an adjustable rate mortgage, a rate hike has a lot less power over your monthly budget. So control what you can control. That's always been the move. I can't control what the Fed does, but I can control me not going into credit card debt.
1: So this is not for me, because obviously, clearly, I know the answer. I'm asking for a friend here. Could you explain to my friend, as though he was a middle schooler, how, I'm not clearly asking for myself, how does increasing the interest rate cool inflation down?
0: Well, if less people are borrowing money, that's going to limit the amount of spending. And so part of inflation is people are spending so much that it's bringing the inflation rate up. So if we can curb that part, less people taking out, buying new cars, less people swiping the credit cards, that will end up cooling the inflation rate overall. Their goal is 2%, okay, is the goal. And they are not quite close to that. Yes.
1: Yeah, not even close.
0: And so they're just trying to move these levers, and it's not an easy task. I don't envy them. Yeah. I would not want to be sitting in that seat right now, because they're in the hot seat. And they're nobody's friend when they raise the rates.
1: Sure.
0: Especially with the midterms coming up. They're going, whoa, you're making us look bad over here, raising the rates. So overall, this is kind of a nothing burger in the grand scheme of life, 0.25%. And it doesn't have a direct correlation to mortgage rates, because most fixed rate mortgages are not tied to the Fed rate. It's actually tied to the bond market, to mortgage-backed securities, the 10-year treasury yield. So you're not going to see this affect mortgage rates directly. There might be a correlation slowly over time that it ticks up, but it's not going to happen overnight. So I hope that helps people understand a little bit what's going on with the Fed funds rate. Again, this is as much as I've thought about it. I don't lose sleep over this, and you shouldn't either. Just keep following the Ramsey plan, control what you can control, get out of debt. All right, let's go to Annie in Richmond, Virginia up next. What's going on, Annie?
2: Hi, thank you guys so much for having me.
0: Sure.
2: My question, so my husband and I are wondering if we should sell our house. It's more than 25% of our income, and it's definitely limiting our ability to pay off our debt, build our emergency fund, and honestly, even in the long term, it's limiting us to be able to save up for a down payment on another home. So, we're just wondering if we should sell it, and if we do, would we buy smaller, or would we rent something?
1: Can I ask you a question before George answers your money question?
2: Yes.
1: Do you hate this house?
2: No, but we don't love it. We're like in between like and love.
1: Hate was a little bit of a Deloney being a drama queen like I usually am. I can hear in your voice you don't like this house.
2: Well, I think we don't like where it's at. And yeah, there are some aspects of it we don't love. It's hard. We've been here a couple of years, so there's some memories here that we like, and we've made it our own as best we can, but we don't love it.
1: Yeah, then numbers, who cares? You sell the house.
0: It's okay to decide we don't want to live here anymore. But if it helps you financially, that's a byproduct that we can all get behind.
2: Yes, no, it would definitely help us. I think that we would not be able to buy something else that would be any better financially for us currently until we obviously pay off our debt and get our money in order there.
1: That's freedom. Choose freedom.
0: That means
1: you're
0: going to rent, right?
1: Yeah.
2: I guess so.
0: Did you just realize this for the first time? Like, oh gosh, we're not going to jump into another house we can't afford. We have to rent. So that's going to be the sacrifice. The sacrifice is we're going to rent for a while. It feels like we're moving backwards. It's a smaller space. We got, neighbors right next door through the wall. This might not be fun, but what's fun is not being stressed out about money for the next several years. And building a foundation to where you make this next house purchase from a place of strength instead of, impulse or desperation.
1: And somebody else fixes your plumbing for the next few years. That's
0: I miss those days.
2: Yeah,
0: now
2: I do look forward to that part of it. That would be nice for sure.
0: Walk us through the numbers. What is your mortgage payment every month?
2: So our current mortgage payment is $1,850.
0: Okay. And what is your after-tax monthly income?
2: About $5,800. It takes a little bit. We have a daughter. I work part-time, so I just work as many hours as I can, but usually right around there.
0: Okay. So it's about a third of your take-home pay. Not unreasonable.
2: Yeah.
0: So that part's not on fire. How much debt do you have?
2: We have $8,000 left to go, so not a ton left. Yeah.
0: Annie, I would stay put. I would knock out the debt, build an emergency fund. If you got savings, let's knock that out now. Sooner the better. Build the emergency fund. And then you can continue saving and make the move on your terms. But nothing's on fire here. I would not go ahead and just sell this house to go rent somewhere for $1,850 instead.
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0: Ask Ramsey is our free AI tool that's built and trained on proven Ramsey principles, and we're going to break down one of the questions we got this week. Here it is. If I have extra money coming in this month, should I prioritize putting into my son's 529 for college next year or pay down my car loan? Well, I love that you love little Jimmy, but that car loan comes first every time. The baby steps make this very clear. You don't put a penny away for your kids until you got your own mask on first, clearing the decks for your own non-mortgage debt. And here's the core reason. The car loan has an interest rate that is working against you right now. Any extra money you put into a 529 instead of the car loan is costing you. So even with college coming next year, doesn't change the order of the baby steps. You got to have a conversation with your son about how he's going to pay for this without debt. And that might be scholarships, grants, working part-time, community college. There's a lot of ways for him to go about this in a smart way. So kill the car loan now. And if you got more questions, you can ask very specific questions and have a back-and-forth conversation just like you would on this show at RamseySolutions.com and then click on Ask Ramsey. All right, let's get to Hope in Medford, Oregon. What's going on, Hope?
1: Hi, I'm 19 and getting married exactly a year from today.
2: Woo.
1: We bought a fixer-upper about a year ago. I'm in real estate, so my job, my money, my monthly income really varies. I'll be officially on my own by next month or next year, and so my income will double. My fiance makes a pretty set income, and we're just trying to figure out what we should prioritize first, our house, our wedding. We also have a truck payment. And we also have a part-time job where we work on a ranch and get paid in cattle. So I have the option, instead of getting paid in cattle, to cash out at the end of each year. So I'm just trying to figure out the best way to go about all of our debt. And also this house, because it was a fixer-upper, we did a private loan where we have 3 to 4 years to refinance and build the main home. And we have to pay them off. And
0: what's the interest on that?
1: Just trying to figure out the best way. It's 6.7.
0: Okay. So you've got a mortgage, and you have things you need to fix up on the house?
1: We have already fixed up everything. I was able to save up $25,000, and I bought the house right when I turned 18.
0: Way to go.
1: And so instead of doing a down payment through them, thank you, we built a mini house inside the only existing thing inside. So we spent that $25,000 on building a miniature house that we live in and cleaning up all the garbage.
0: Well, you guys aren't scared
3: of hard work. Inside of a house, like a Russian doll?
1: Say that one more time, sorry.
3: You have a house, you built a miniature house inside of your the fixer upper house?
1: Of a shop. So they burnt down it was a tweaker house. They burnt down two houses and the only thing left was a shop. So we cleaned the shop and we built 500 square foot of a house.
3: Okay. Gotcha.
0: So let's make this clear at least. Let's separate the debts until you guys are actually married.
3: Yes. I hope you're not going to like this, okay? But I would only have a job if people's best relational plans didn't work out. That's all of my life, okay? And so I want more than anything, George and I are rooting for you and your fiance to get married, and y'all are going to be married for 70 years. It's going to be awesome. But we also spend most of our time talking to folks who bought a house together, renovated together, paid off each other's debt, started businesses together, and then they break up. And untangling that type of financial mess is almost impossible when two teenagers are in the eyes of the law, two teenagers are dating, and they went into all of these business arrangements together. What usually happens is somebody walks away having paid off their boyfriend or girlfriend or fiance's debts, bought them a car, whatever, paid for their school, and then they are out all of it. And so that's why we always tell folks,
1: we keep everything in our own name. So the house is under my name because I bought that the month we got together. So he has helped with that, but it is in my name, and the truck is in his name fully.
3: Okay, so your name's not on so if he breaks up with you and drives off in this truck, you're not obligated on the loan to make payments for his truck.
1: No, sir.
3: Okay, perfect.
1: The house, it's under my name, not his.
3: Excellent.
0: So the only two debts are the truck payment and this private loan on the house?
1: I just made my last school payment this month.
0: Awesome.
1: And so that's fully paid off. Thank you. And then I owe $1,000 on my tires. Like, I had to get new tires for my truck. So that is the only.
0: And you went to debt for that?
1: My truck is also paid off. $1,000.
0: Okay.
1: Yes.
0: How much do you have in savings right now?
1: So So we lease out our front field, so we get cash for that. So in cash, we have $3,300. And then in the bank, I have $500. He has $500.
0: So when you say we, whose money is the $3,300?
1: That is very much so together. He sold a car, so $1,500 of that was his.
0: So is half of it yours? Could you reach over and pay off the tires?
1: We could, yes. So my question is, should we pay off the tires with that cash, or should we put it towards the wedding so we don't go in debt over a wedding?
0: Well, you have time to save up for the wedding. I don't want you hanging on to tire debt while saving up for the wedding for the next year. So let's just knock that one out. Now that makes you completely debt-free outside of the private loan of the house, right?
1: Yes.
0: Now we have 12 months. Yeah. Are you guys sharing the cost 50-50 for this wedding?
1: Yeah.
0: What's the budget?
1: Right now I'm at $3,700 towards it. Like I've already bought my wedding dress. We've already bought in tables and chairs.
0: So what's the total budget? Like, is this going to cost you guys 10 grand all in?
1: It should be under 4,500.
0: Oh, wow.
1: We're doing everything. We're working for the venue. So we will put in work.
0: You guys are hustling. Okay, so you need to save up $2,250 over the next 6 to 12 months.
1: Truly, yes.
0: That's very reasonable. Yeah. That's less than $200 a month.
3: Or that's one cow. Okay. You get paid in cows, don't you?
1: You get paid in cows. Cows are at about $3,000.
0: Boom.
3: Yeah, I was going to say, I went to get a burger the other day. Cows are about $10 million a piece, man. I would love to get paid in cows.
1: Yeah, so we get the cows, and then we have the baby, and then we sell the baby at the beginning of each year.
0: Wow.
1: So this year, we have $3,000. We can either cash out or buy another cow from them. Now, buying a cow may be best because we can invest into a herd where we could be making certain money each year. It'd be about $2,500 gross.
0: Dude, forget crypto. We need to get investing in some herds, John.
3: All day. At least I can hug a cow.
0: It's like Settlers of Catan out here. All right.
3: I can't hug a crypto.
0: I like this plan, Hope. So here's the deal. You pay off the tires today, reach into that fund, then you're saving up for the wedding. You're going to do that. Your next commission check from real estate will do that.
1: Except it won't. I'm in appraisal. And so with the appraisal, I don't get the $10,000. I get about, it's an $800 every time I do a job, which is great. Some weeks I'm super busy and I make that.
0: Okay.
1: Because I'm in training for the next year, I only make half of that. So if that's an $800 appraisal,
0: you get $400.
1: I know the math.
3: Well, no.
1: $850 for an appraisal, 35% goes to the company, then I split that 50-50. So I truly only get $247.
0: But you got like 9 side hustles. So I'm just saying altogether, you can come up with $2,000 over the next 12 months.
1: Yes.
0: So you're good. Now the question is, can he pay off his truck before the wedding and get an emergency fund? Here's the goal. You guys get married a year from now and you both have no debt and a fully funded emergency fund. Then we tackle this private loan together on this house because now it's our house.
1: The truck, no, it's $30,000.
0: So he's not going to be able to, how much does he make?
1: He makes about $1,400 to $1,800 every 2 weeks.
0: He can't afford this truck.
3: Yeah, it's way too much truck.
1: His payment is low. His payment is $400.
0: I don't care if his payment is $0. He owes $30,000 on a depreciating asset. And he's making $40,000 a year?
1: Yeah.
0: That's a problem.
3: He's bought something that's going down in value every day that he owns it. Yet the amount he owes on it is staying the same. The rule of thumb that we use and that we all live by is, like, everything with wheels and motors in your home should not be more than 50% of your total take-home pay.
0: Total gross income. So he's way over that.
1: Okay.
0: So there's an easy solution here. If he wants to build this life with you, let's sell the truck, get something we can afford in cash. And now by the time we're getting married, we have plenty to pay for the wedding, to have a nice emergency fund of 6 months of expenses and then never go into debt again and knock out this private loan.
3: And if you're making $40,000 a year, $400 truck payment is still a lot of money.

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1: Hey, it's Greg Batten. Join me and Dan DiIorio Monday morning when we head into fall. It'll be officially fall when we see you again on the Greg and Dan Show. What are we doing on Monday? Dave Johnson, Pearl Technology, 725, trying to keep us alive, trying to let us know what's going on. Chris Setti from the Greater Peoria Economic Development Council. And Music Monday with Mark, as we always do on Mondays. And we'll talk about the Fine Art Fair with Megan Scott from the Peoria Art Guild. 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
3: Fox News, I'm Paul Stevens. President Trump saying he's cut a deal with Denmark to bolster the U.S. military presence in Greenland after months of threatening to take the island by force. The president also saying today all 50 states, D.C. and Puerto Rico have signed on to participate in his most favored nation's Medicaid drug pricing model, hoping for
4: discounts of 60, 70, 80, and even 90%.
3: He also said that he's banning CNN, MS Now, and Politico from the White House for publishing what he described as, quote, fake news. President Trump also set to host Gulf leaders next week in New York.
5: About Iran, President Trump says, I have a big decision coming up. Do I want to go in and annihilate them, or do I not? It's a big decision. Anything could happen with me.
3: And that is Fox's Peter Ducey with that update from the White House. 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
6: WMBD Radio Local News, I'm TJ Carson. Today is the three-year anniversary of Illinois' cashless bail law, and some central Illinois legislators are calling for changes before it to be abolished. The Safety Act allows judges to determine pretrial detention instead of whether someone can pay bail. Republican State Representative Dennis Tipsworth of Metamora says reforms to cash bail were needed because the system can be unfair based on income level. Tipsworth says the better option was having financial background checks and giving judges a range of bonds for a criminal.
7: There was no appetite for that at all. Instead, we just wiped away cash bail and all of these other ripple effects that came with the Safety Act, and it has just completely missed the mark.
6: Republican State Representative Travis Weaver of Peoria called for the repeal of the Safety Act, saying the bill puts significant limits on a judge's discretion. The Peoria Park District is introducing a new way for people with mobility issues to enjoy its trails. The Park District has announced today that two new track chairs are available for rental at the Forest Park Nature Center starting on Wednesday. The devices are powered with joysticks to move around and have tracks instead of wheels to move on all kinds of terrain. Executive Director Emily Cahill described them as a caterpillar tractor and a wheelchair having a baby.
8: By providing a wider base and propulsion that is not just someone pushing you, it allows us to get people who are not able to walk our trails to give them the opportunity to be able to ride on our trails safely.
6: Cahill says the chairs cost around $35,000 each. More news in 30 minutes or as it breaks, and always at WMBDRadio.com.
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11: The 25 News First Alert forecast calling for increasing clouds overnight, followed by chances for showers and storms, especially tomorrow morning and tomorrow afternoon. Rain chances will taper off later in the day with high temperatures in the 80s and heat index values possibly as high as the low 90s. More rain is on the way. Saturday night into Sunday morning will be heavy at times, and Sunday looks cooler with high temperatures in the mid-70s. From 25 News, I'm First Alert Chief Meteorologist Brian Walter for WMBD Radio.
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17: Thank you, Dr. Aloni and Mr. Kamala. Appreciate you taking the call.
16: Absolutely. What's going on?
17: My wife and I have completed steps, baby steps 1 through 3. We're on step 4, or close to finishing up step 4. We're getting close to that 15%. But we bought a new build home about a year ago. It was obviously quite a bit of money. But currently we're doing pretty decent, even though our monthly payment is pretty high. And we're saving quite a bit, and we have a lot in savings. And I'm just kind of trying to figure out where to go from here.
16: Cool. Okay, so you are close to investing 15%. What's the hold up there? What's the timeline to get to 15%?
17: Nothing. It's just a matter of adjustment. I'm about probably at 14%, and my wife's about at 12%. And we just got a lot going on in the mind because there's some family planning that's going on, and we've been keeping that in mind. But, yeah, we're close to bumping it up to the full 15.
16: Okay. So once you're at 15%, you dial that in. You said you don't have kids yet. You're looking to start a family?
17: We're probably looking to have one here in the next year or two.
16: Okay, great. So we can pause on baby step 5. We can skip that for now, which then puts us at baby step 6. So anything beyond the 15% going to investing, any extra margin, we can throw some of that at the principal on that mortgage.
17: Understood.
16: What's the left on the mortgage?
17: Like I said, we just bought it, so it's about $705,000.
16: Is the mortgage?
17: Okay. Yes.
16: What's the payment?
17: The payment, our total housing cost, that's including the insurance and the HOA fees, is about $5,800 a month.
16: $5,800, okay. And then what do you guys take home after taxes?
17: It's $10,003.
16: Okay, so $10,003?
17: Yes.
16: So you're talking over half of your take-home pay is taken up by this mortgage?
17: Yes, it's about 56%.
16: That's up there.
18: That makes
16: that's
18: me nervous for you, brother.
17: Yeah, yeah. Well, I would say we're saving actually about $2,100 a month. We're really good with our expenses and our going. I may have omitted this, but our savings is pretty high. We're at about $97,000 in savings right now, so we're well above that $6,000. It isn't a high yield savings account, but we're past that 6 month of expenses.
16: And that's great. I'm glad. And you guys have no consumer debt?
17: No, yeah. I pay off my student loans very quickly. She was fortunate not to have any student loans, so I was pretty aggressive about mine, paying them off in like 3 years after I graduated.
16: Okay. So the issue I'm seeing here is that high-yield savings account, while it's awesome to have $97,000, doesn't fix the ongoing issue that half of your take-home pay is disappearing into that mortgage.
17: Mm-hmm.
16: Because you're not going to dip into your high-yield savings to try to keep the mortgage afloat.
17: Correct.
16: That's not going to work. So we're going to have to look at the overall picture to see, is the income going to go up anytime in the future? Because what happens, let's say you guys have a baby and she wants to stay home, or she keeps working, daycare is $2,500 in San Diego.
18: Or there's an extended NICU stay, or she's got to be on bed rest for 4 months. Like that's one of those things that's out there that we say. That's one of the reasons why, and I know it's so frustrating for everybody, especially with how high housing prices are, is to keep it at 25% just because you never know what's coming down the road towards you, right?
17: Right, yeah. Yeah, I'd say my income, or both of our works are pretty stable. She's a nurse, and I'm actually working higher education at a four-year university here in San Diego. Okay. My pay bumps, my shovel getting bigger is not as fast as hers. She's getting pretty substantial increases in pay, but yeah.
16: Okay, so what I'm trying to show you is that you've limited your options by making this home purchase because both of you have to keep working and you have to make way more than you are now. So that's an imperative mm-hmm. if you're going to stay in the home long term. Now, if you're going to decide we're willing to sell in a year or two when the baby's here and we got this daycare cost and things are tight, then that's another story. But for now, you're going to try to get to 15% and just sock away money. And if and when you guys are pregnant, then we can pause and save up some money. You already have $97,000, so there's really no need to go to stork mode, as we call it. You guys are in a good spot there. But the bigger glaring issue is, what are we going to do with this house payment?
17: Yeah. My only, in terms of the immediate nature, not now. We are currently doing biweekly payments, and I actually have set it up so we actually put in an additional $300 each payment towards the principal. I'm trying to pay it off close to 20, if not sooner. But I was also thinking about putting something in opening up a 529 and putting a couple thousand dollars away for now at that point, and then just leaving it so it can continue growing. But yeah, the move is definitely to increase our income.
16: Yeah, I wouldn't put anything in the 529. I mean, you got 20 years potentially plus before we have to even think about the kid going to college.
18: Yeah, all the AI companies said we'll be dead way before that.
16: Yeah, so I'm more concerned you guys run out of margin here because of this house payment. It's only going to go up as taxes and insurance go up as well. And so that's where we need to look at our incomes pretty severely and go, if she's not going to go make 30% more and you're not going to go make 40% more in the next couple of years, you probably have to sell this house eventually because you're just not going to have that much margin once you factor in daycare costs.
17: Yeah, well, she's actually going to be seeing an increase of 20% in the next few years, actually, given her union had just a big fight over, obviously, pay increases, but yeah.
16: Okay, I would just keep watching it. It's not like an immediate fire now because you guys do have some stability with no debt and emergency fund, so I'm not going to tell you to go sell the house today. But that's the main issue I'm seeing. But I wouldn't let that stop you from trying to start a family or do anything else. But there's no need to get hyper-focused on saving for college right now. I'm more concerned about the mortgage.
18: George, is this a situation where, like, let's say he's basically got $100,000 in an account and he owes $705 on this mortgage. Is this a situation where he could say, okay, 6 months is, $30,000 for us, and then take $70,000 and put it against that mortgage and recast it to where it ultimately gets down below without having to sell the house? I'm trying to think of a solution for him to not have to sell it.
16: Yeah.
18: And if he's able to pay off massive chunks of principal because they are saving, and right this moment they're making money, and they want to start a family in a year or two. Maybe that happens. Or like me, we want to start a family. It took 3 or 4 years, right? So who knows what that timeline looks like. But is that a viable option?
16: Well, you can do a recast, which is where you take a big lump sum of money, throw it at the principal, and they basically re-amortize your mortgage. So the payment does get lower. It's not magic, but it does
18: take the new balance, just
16: redoes the math for you. So that is viable, but with a $700,000 mortgage, throwing 50 at it is not going to make a dent in your payment. Plus, just 6 months of their mortgage alone is $35,000, let alone their other expenses. And so that $97,000 is likely,
18: pretty close.
16: A little more than 6 months, but not much. And so I don't think that's going to make a dent. Now, if they had $400,000 they could chunk at the principal and recast it, I'd say, great, problem solved.
18: And bring it down to $200,000. Or all they owe is $200,000 or $300,000, yeah.
16: But again, he said they had $2,100 in margin, and I don't know what daycare costs are in San Diego, but that'll disappear real quick with a baby.
18: Yeah.
16: When you're paying for that, because she is going to continue working. So that's the part that worries me long term, and it's the kind of stuff, it's why we are so conservative. People yell at us because they go, Ramsey's out of touch with her 25% going. I'm like, I'd rather be out of touch and allow a mom to stay home if she wants to.
18: Yeah.
16: Because now you have no options. And so I want to have as many options as possible. And part of getting locked into this mortgage taking up 56% of your take-home pay is
19: you got to keep working. You got to make more. You have to take that job even though you hate it. And so it just limits your options. So my heart breaks for them, but they're sharp. They're young and sharp. They'll figure it out. Maybe he'll switch careers. Incomes can go up.
20: Yeah.
19: And maybe they decide, you know what, we can downsize, but it's San Diego.
18: Yeah, it's one of the most expensive places. Yeah.
19: You're not going to find a house for $300,000 that makes sense for them. So that's part of the issue with real estate, especially high cost of living areas. You need a really high income.
20: Yeah.
19: That's part of the math. And they have a great income. They're taking home $10,000 a month.
20: Yeah.
19: But it's just enough.
18: Where they're choosing to live and where they're choosing to buy a house and the house they're choosing to buy, like all of those things together. It's frustrating, yeah. But there is, I always say this, and I hate having to say this because I have to say it to myself all the time. If I take the emotions out and what I want out of the picture, I'm just looking at a math problem. And math often doesn't care what I think.
19: Hurtful.
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19: Our scripture of the day, 1 Corinthians 9:24. Do you not know that in a race all the runners run, but only one gets the prize? run in such a way as to get the prize. William James said, most people never run far enough on their first win to find out they've got a second. Amy is in Dallas up next. Amy, welcome to the show.
1: Hi, thank you. I'm a single mom. I'm 50 years old, and I have a rent house in a college town where my daughter goes to school. And I'm wondering if I should keep the rent house when my twin boys get to college, even though I'll be collecting less rent. And is it going to make financial sense to keep it?
19: So you want to hang on to the investment property for what reason exactly?
1: Well, I don't really want to. It stresses me out having a property that's far away that I have to manage.
19: Yeah.
1: But right now it's providing my daughter a place to live.
19: And once she's out, can you sell it then?
1: I could. That's what I'm wondering. Like if I sell it then, because it's paid for.
19: Okay.
1: And so if I sell it, then I'm still going to be responsible for the boy. I have twin boys, getting them housing through college.
19: Mm-hmm.
1: So would it be better to, since the house is paid for, let them live there, still collect rent for two other roommates until they get through too?
18: Oh, so you're going to be losing, on paper, you'll be losing money because you're going to go down to two renters instead of three, right?
1: Yes.
18: Okay.
1: Yes.
19: And you're going to have to fork over money if you sell it to cover housing for them.
1: That's correct.
18: But you're not saving money, but you'll be saving capital outflow, cash. You won't be having to write two rent checks for them wherever they're living.
1: Exactly.
19: What would you net from this if you sold it today?
1: Since it's paid off, about $320.
19: What would you do with the $320 if you had it in your hands right now?
1: I would add it to my retirement.
19: Okay.
1: Because I don't have any debt. My home is paid for. The only debt I have is the boy's car.
19: What's left on that?
1: $12,000. And the only reason why I have about $25,000 in my emergency fund and about $200,000 in retirement. But after my divorce, I had no credit at all. Nothing was in my name. And so I kept the car payment in order to build up some credit.
19: So the car is in your name or just the loan?
1: The car is in my name.
19: Okay. And he's driving. He's a driver on the insurance and all
18: both
19: that.
18: Both of them are. Yeah. What's your primary residence right now?
1: What do you mean? It's a home, a house.
18: Yeah. Is it paid off too?
1: Yes, sir.
18: Okay. Okay.
19: Man, it sounds like what you said at the beginning of the call is this house, this rental property is stressing you out and you don't want to be a long distance landlord.
1: That's true.
19: So
1: with my daughter living there, I kind of have her to
19: help.
1: To help. And then once the boys are there, I won't even have to, they can do the yard and things that I'm paying for now that I can get them to do.
18: Yeah, but they'll set the house on fire too.
1: They might.
19: So what would it cost for them to go live on campus or live off campus on their own?
1: About $1,200 a month.
19: Okay. And would they be working part-time during school?
1: I would like them to, yeah.
19: I think that's a good plan to have some skin in the game. Because right now you're covering I'm covering all the housing expenses. You guys don't have to worry about anything?
1: So, yeah, with the divorce decree, their dad is paying for school tuition, and I'm paying living expenses.
18: Okay, what if we, I think $1,200 is low, but I'm going to trust your numbers because you're pretty sharp. You're on top of it. So if we just did, you said I don't like being a landlord. It stresses me out. It's a long-distance thing. I'm 100% in agreement with you on that.
1: Mm-hmm.
18: Also, again, I don't want to overly gender this, but I just worked with college students my whole life, and I know when I was in college, walking into my girlfriend's house, who's now my wife, was a much different experience of her walking into my house where I live with four other dudes, right?
1: Yep.
18: And so if you just looked at – so you got that issue, number one. Number two – if you sold this house and got $300,000 and you put $50,000 in a high yield savings account, then they're going to live on campus that first year probably anyway. Then you've got 3 years at $1,200 a month. That's going to be about $44,000. Then you've got it paid for.
1: Yeah.
18: And then you could take that $250, drop it in your retirement and call it.
1: Yeah.
19: Yeah. I'm looking at this $320 you could net. If you just drop that in a high yield savings account, you could make $10,000 a year. And you're not paying property taxes, insurance, you know, yes, you're going to have to pay for their housing, but I also think they can help out with that, too. So it's not all on you.
1: Yeah.
19: Or they might get scholarships. We don't know.
1: And they're not going to get scholarships.
19: The way you said that so confidently was worrisome.
18: No.
1: I mean, I love them. They're great, but...
18: You're doing okay. Such a great job to not say anything negative about them, but you're like, I don't want them living in my house. I don't. They're not going to go to school.
19: I only trust them to mow the lawn.
1: 17-year-olds.
18: No, of course they're feral, and that's awesome. That's why we love them.
19: Yeah.
18: And also that's why we're excited for them to go to college.
19: Let them go destroy someone else's house. You don't have to be the landlord.
18: I'm totally with you on this.
19: But I personally would sell it based on everything you've told me. I think you're going to be okay either way, but the mental load is not worth it. The juice ain't worth the squeeze on this one, and I think you can cash flow any housing costs that do come up. What's your income?
1: I'm a kindergarten teacher. I make about $60,000.
18: God, you're a saint, dude.
19: Wonderful. Well, you're in a good spot. I mean, I know you want to make up some time on retirement, and I think eventually we can start dumping some of that money in. Are you talking about using that money in like a non-retirement account?
1: No, I would put it into like my Roth or...
19: Because there's a contribution limit on the 401k and the Roth IRA.
1: Yes.
19: So you're not going to be able to dump $300,000 into it.
1: No. So when we bought the house, we were using it as like long-term income, because that's what my ex-husband wanted, and he was going to be in charge of it, and that was great. And I just don't want that stress. Like, even though it might be potential income, you know, years down the line.
19: Yeah. Well, you sort of become a landlord by default.
1: Yeah,
18: and I can imagine in your situation, especially given what you've gone through, having $320,000 in a high yield savings account just there for a season is going to give you some breathing room.
1: Yes. Well, and I'm doing okay. I'm, like I said, I have my emergency fund. I have a start of retirement, and I'm putting about 10% away a month into retirement savings. And I have the boys first year living in the dorm, living on campus saved for them. Nice. That's for my parents. My parents actually set that up for them.
18: Amazing.
19: That's awesome.
1: So,
19: I would pay off this car and then you can up your investing to 15% or more because that puts you in baby step 7. You'll have no debt whatsoever, right?
1: Yeah. And I'm a little bit worried because when they turn 18, I'll no longer get child support, but I'll still be paying. Even if I pay the car off, I'll still be paying their car insurance on the car.
18: I know, but Amy, sometimes you sit down and you have a really direct, hard conversation with 18-year-olds.
1: Yeah.
18: About here's mom's situation.
19: And if you want to keep driving this car, you're going to have to help cover the costs.
18: Or I can pay $250 of it, and y'all are going to have to get jobs.
1: Yeah, they have jobs now. They know. I mean, they were... You know, they were old enough when everything happened with their dad, but they're very aware.
18: Yeah.
1: But I
18: know that you love them and you want it to be them to get the same experience. Their sister, all that is awesome.
1: Yep.
18: And I'll just tell you, having worked with college students and their parents for most of my adult life, what they really need from mom from 18 to 21 is mom to be whole and well.
1: Yeah.
18: Right.
1: And I am. I'm in a good place, I think, emotionally, mentally right now. Mm-hmm. And so that's why I'm able to start looking at these things critically.
18: Perfect.
1: The first 6 months was just survival.
18: Of course. Like, yeah.
1: You don't give up because you don't have a choice.
18: That's like, exactly right.
1: You have to.
18: Yeah.
1: But now I'm starting to look at, okay, life goes on and I want to make the best of it.
18: Perfect. Perfect. Perfect. You're awesome. Yeah. Awesome.
19: I love it.
1: Thanks.
19: You're going to do just fine.
18: Yeah, I would sell this house ASAP.
19: And again, nothing's on fire here, but the way you are like, this thing is stressing me out. I don't want to deal with it. I don't want to keep it long term just because it's a, quote, investment. And I see this happen a lot, John, because parents, they see like a social media video about how it's a life hack to go buy your kids a property where they go to school and they live there and you can collect the rent and depreciation. And it sounds so good on paper. And the reality of it is this.
18: Because you got 4 college kids living in your house for
19: and you're eating the expenses.
18: 8 years. Yeah, it's a tough road.
19: All right, that puts this hour of The Ramsey Show in the books. Remember, there's ultimately only one way to financial peace, and that's to walk daily with the Prince of Peace, Christ Jesus.

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1: Here's something that keeps a lot of parents up at night. 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And I love that WorldWatch doesn't talk at kids. 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
6: Access to Greenland. I'm Lee Silicera, Fox News. President Trump announcing a deal with Denmark and Greenland that will give the U.S. permanent military rights.
7: That means China and Russia cannot build bases there, but the U.S. can. That is a major strategic victory.
6: Fox's Peter Doocy at the White House. The office of Denmark's prime minister says the deal will be signed by three governments next week during the UN General Assembly, but parliamentary approval is still needed by the Danish and Greenland governments before it can be enforced. In a statement, Secretary of State Marco Rubio said this deal permanently and completely addresses our national security concerns in Greenland. President Trump has announced he's banning CNN, MS Now, and Politico from the White House due to what he called unfavorable coverage. And he threatened that more bans could be coming. Last year, a ban on the Associated Press from certain events led to a federal lawsuit and a temporary order to restore access. The Kennedy Center faces an uncertain future amid President Trump's ongoing push for a name change.
8: President Trump speaking about the Kennedy Center Friday.
9: The place is a dump. It's been a dump for years. It's lost money for years. I can turn it around, fix it.
8: The president saying this week the Performing Arts Center would not be renovated and could be ripped down if courts shoot down his plan to rename it after him, arguing it needs government support to stay open. A tribute to former President John F. Kennedy, the building closed Wednesday, sparking more questions as President Trump was seen reading a poster about its demolition. A federal judge this week ruling President Trump's name can't be added to the building's exterior without congressional approval and ordered the center to provide 30 days notice before making any major changes.
6: Fox's Kristen Goodwin. Cuba's power grid has collapsed, leaving millions of people across the island without electricity. The country's Ministry of Energy Mines says officials have been working to restore service. 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
10: WMBD Radio Local News, I'm T.J. Carson. The person accused of murdering a 13-year-old boy from Pekin more than a decade ago will have their detention reviewed next month. 25 News reports Keith Brackett will be back in court for the review on October 1st, followed by a status hearing on November 23rd. Brackett is charged with murder in the 2016 death of Robert B. and was arrested this past April. Brackett has pleaded not guilty to first-degree murder and concealment of a homicidal death. Bradley University is launching a new media engagement lab to give students hands-on experiences with real-world data and analytics. Lab director Sarah Ehrlichman tells 25 News that knowing how to interpret numbers is essential for anyone entering marketing or public relations.
11: In the industry in public relations, strategic communications, marketing, any report that falls on the CEO's desk is informed by data, and those decisions are made based on that information, the way it's presented.
10: Students are already using social listening software to track campaign results and audience behavior. Ehrlichman hopes to expand the lab over the next few years with a larger physical space and advanced media monitoring tools. More than a dozen people have submitted administrative complaints against the Department of Homeland Security in retaliation to last year's Operation Midway Blitz in the Chicago area. Capital News Illinois reports they allege excessive force, wrongful detainment, and other harms occurred at the hands of federal immigration agents. The complaints were announced on Thursday. Attorneys representing the residents say they are seeking significant sums of money for each person, but declined to tell specific amounts. More news in 30 minutes or as it breaks, and always at WMBDRadio.com.
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12: The 25 News First Alert forecast calling for increasing clouds overnight, followed by chances for showers and storms, especially tomorrow morning and tomorrow afternoon. Rain chances will taper off later in the day with high temperatures in the 80s and heat index values possibly as high as the low 90s. More rain is on the way. Saturday night into Sunday morning will be heavy at times, and Sunday looks cooler with high temperatures in the mid-70s. From 25 News, I'm First Alert Chief Meteorologist Brian Walter for WMBD Radio.
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